0: Sunday.
1: And we
0: Yes.
1: just thank God for his goodness. So much is going on in the world,
0: Yes.
1: but God is faithful.
0: Yes, he
1: You
0: is.
1: know, in spite of what we have to face, even in his sovereignty, the lesson that we're teaching on, it brings comfort
0: Yes, it
1: when you
0: does.
1: know God is with you in the midst of the storm.
0: Yes.
1: Yeah, so you know, we just thank God. So I'm going to be reading a short Psalms on this evening, and it's Psalms 121. And it says, I will lift up mine eyes unto the hills, from whence cometh my help. My help cometh from the Lord, which made heaven and earth. He will not suffer thy foot to be moved. He that keepeth thee will not slumber. Behold, he that keepeth Israel shall neither slumber nor sleep. The Lord is thy keeper. The Lord is thy shade upon thy right hand. The sun shall not smite thee by day, nor the moon by night. The Lord shall preserve thee from all evil. He shall preserve thy soul. The Lord shall preserve thy going out
0: Yes,
1: and thy
0: yes.
1: coming in from this time forth and even forevermore.
0: Yes.
1: So I will lift up my eyes unto the hills.
0: Eagles,
1: So
0: yes.
1: we're not earth
0: No,
1: worshipers,
0: we're not. No,
1: but we're
0: no.
1: looking at the creation that God
0: Yes,
1: created,
0: that's
1: the
0: it.
1: hills. But
0: Yes.
1: we're looking to the one who created the hills,
0: Yes.
1: you know, because all our help cometh from him.
0: All I help.
1: All of our help cometh from the Lord.
0: Yes,
1: Hallelujah. If you're out there and you need help tonight, all of your help cometh
0: Jesus,
1: from the Lord.
0: yes,
1: You know, you don't need no soothsayer.
0: no,
1: You do not
0: no,
1: need anyone that can read your palms.
0: no,
1: You don't need to call an 800 number or 900
0: Jesus,
1: number, whatever,
0: no,
1: to get any kind of psychic.
0: no,
1: All you need is God's word,
0: God's
1: and you
0: word,
1: need his help.
0: His help,
1: Oh,
0: yes.
1: and it tells us, you know, he tells us that he that keepeth Israel
0: Yes,
1: will neither
0: glory, glory,
1: slumber nor
0: nor
1: sleep.
0: sleep,
1: My Lord,
0: Jesus.
1: my Lord, behold, he that keepeth Israel. So God is able to keep us.
0: Yes, he
1: Even when we're
0: is.
1: thinking that, even when you think about people that are don't want to give their hearts and lives to the Lord because they feel like that they can't live saved.
0: Yes.
1: You know, but it's they're trying to live saved.
0: Right,
1: But if
0: right.
1: you just allow the Lord to live
0: Yes.
1: through you,
0: Through you.
1: he will
0: Yes.
1: keep you.
0: He will keep you. Yes, he
1: Yes.
0: will.
1: So, Pastor Kenny, you can go
0: Yes.
1: ahead and open up in prayer because
0: Yes.
1: this is not the lesson.
0: Yes,
1: So
0: it's all
1: we're just
0: good.
1: going to,
0: Yes.
1: yes.
0: Dear Heavenly Father, we come before
1: Hallelujah.
0: you, thanking you for your grace and mercy, thanking you for giving us
1: Yes.
0: another day. This is the day that you have made. We shall rejoice and be glad in it. We thank you for forgiving us and placing us in right standing with our Father God. And God, we just thank you for this day, oh God, how you orchestrated our steps in this day, how you wake us up and start us on our way, oh God, and carry us through the day from morning to night, each and every day. We thank you for that, oh Lord. Many did not wake up this morning, but yet you woke us up and started us on our way. So God, we thank you, oh God, for who you are in our lives. We thank you, oh God, just for your loving kindness toward us and your gratefulness, oh God. We're so grateful towards you, so thankful for all that you do for us, oh God. When we
1: Yes.
0: think about, oh God, food in the refrigerator, oh God, many are working, still have jobs. While people are getting laid off, oh God, and whether it's finances in the bank, oh God, a roof over our heads, and now during this hot weather that you may have a home where you have air conditioning, oh God, where you can go in and have the comfort of the air within your home, oh God. You're so generous to us, oh God. So we thank you for all
1: Thank
0: that
1: you,
0: you do
1: Lord.
0: for us, oh God. And we will always give your name all the glory and all the praise. So God, we ask you in Jesus' name that you bless, oh God, the broadcast on today, oh God. Oh God, we pray, oh God, as you word myself and pastor's mouth, oh God, that the words, oh God, will go out, oh God, and accomplish what you wanted to accomplish, oh God. God, we thank you for touching lives, oh God, saving lives on today. Walking people back off of God out of suicide, walking people
1: Yes,
0: out of walking out of their families, lives, oh God, touching lives on today, oh God, and making a difference, oh God. Oh God, not you're gonna have $1 million or this is gonna happen to you, but to preach word that will help them in the time of trouble. So we thank you for your word, and we pray, oh God, that it will not return void on today. We pray for our nation. We lift up our president to you. We pray for all those who support him, that they will give him godly advice and godly wisdom. Oh God, you instructed us to pray for those who have authority over us. And so we pray for them, oh God. We may not agree with everything, but we are called to pray, oh God, for our leadership, oh God. We also pray for the House, the Senate, oh God, our local, federal, and state governments as well, mayors, oh God, governors. We lift them all up to you. Law enforcement, oh God. As I experienced recently, oh God, how the young people just have no regard for the police, oh God. Just totally, oh God, disrespect, dishonor them, oh God. And then if something would have went left, oh, it's the police fault. No, you didn't listen, oh God. You didn't take understanding to what they were telling you. So we pray for our young people, oh God, that they will not get out of control during these hot weather moments, oh God, where they have these mob experiences where they just gather, oh God. And we know that no good can come out of a gathering outside of a church. Glory to God. We know that things can go haywire, God. So we lift up our young people in the name of Jesus Christ. We pray for our church, Restoration Christian Fellowship Church. We pray for myself, our founding senior pastor, Imogene Ingram. We pray for all the leaders, oh God, within our congregation. We pray for the members, oh God. We just ask you to just keep us unified, oh God, to be this beacon in the community that you have called us to be, where they will see our church, oh God, and want to come to see what's going on inside. Oh God, they may hear throughout the neighborhood about our church, and they will want to come, oh God, to take part in a fellowship. So we thank you, oh God, for opening doors, oh God, and just allowing people to come, oh God, to experience you in the name of Jesus Christ. And God, we pray for pastors everywhere. We lift them up to you in the name of Jesus, that they will not give up, oh God, that they will continue the fight that you've called them to take part in, oh God. Oh God, give them strength, oh God. Encourage those hearts, oh God, where membership may not be the same and people may be leaving leaving that have been with them or her many, many years, oh God. So we just pray in Jesus' name for pastors that they will be strengthened and that they will not give up, but they will continue the call and the fight that you've called them to. We also pray for the peace of Jerusalem. Oh God, we pray in Jesus' name for that area. Oh God, some days it's good, some days it's bad. Some days the war is stopped, sometimes the war continues. Yes. So we just pray over there. Even with our own nation, oh God, America and the situation that they're going through with Iran. So we lift up our military as well that are all throughout this world and just cover them and give them peace and comfort. And God, once again, we just thank you for the broadcast. Pray that it will go out and accomplish what you wanted to accomplish on tonight. In Jesus' name we pray. Amen and amen.
1: Amen. Amen. Thank you for that prayer. I tell you, the effective fervent prayer of the righteous availeth much.
0: Yes, yes.
1: And we just thank God. You know, just one moment of prayer.
0: Yes.
1: Can change somebody's life.
0: Yes, it can. Yes.
1: Not only at home, but it can change somebody else's life that you have stood in the gap.
0: Stood in the gap for them.
1: For them.
0: Yes.
1: Yes, yes.
0: Yes.
1: So we just thank God for our new teaching that we are doing. And it's the sovereignty of God. And text for that teaching is coming from Colossians chapter 1, verse 16. And it says, for by him were all things created that are in heaven and that are in the earth, visible and invisible, whether they be thrones or dominions, or principalities, or powers. All things were created by him and for him.
0: Yes, yes.
1: You know, and as I was reading that, I was just thinking about the things that are visible,
0: yes,
1: that we can see are temporary, and yet he created everything, the seen and the unseen,
0: yes,
1: but the invisible is eternal.
0: Jesus, yes.
1: The invisible is eternal.
0: Yes.
1: But what we see is only temporary.
0: Only temporary. Mm.
1: So last week we were talking about Job and how he was concerned and was asking different questions, and he was quite distraught
0: yes.
1: over the things that was happening to him. I mean, here in one day he lost his wife, his children, yes. his cattle.
0: Yes.
1: He lost everything.
0: Everything.
1: But just think, this is still happening today.
0: Yes.
1: I mean, when you just think about that earthquake,
0: yes.
1: or if you look at a hurricane. Sometimes Jesus. Everything a person has, sometimes their lives are spared.
0: Yes.
1: But they lose everything except for what's on that back.
0: Yes.
1: Oh my goodness.
0: Jesus, yes.
1: We are so blessed. I tell you, when you meet, and every time I hear of a storm that's coming,
0: mm-hmm.
1: and we know he, I started praying, Lord, stay the hand of the storm.
0: Yes, you know, Jesus, yes.
1: Stay the hand of the storm.
0: Yes.
1: Mm-hmm. But, you know, we just thank God because he knows exactly when a storm is going to come.
0: Yes, he does.
1: Because he's supreme.
0: He's supreme, yes.
1: And so, but we were talking about Job last week, and we were talking about the fact that instead, we were talking about Job in light of, let me go back to Job 38 and 1, says, out of a whirlwind, God spoke. Surprisingly, he didn't answer any of Job's questions. Job's questions were not at the heart of the issue. Instead, God used Job's ignorance of the earth's natural order to reveal his ignorance of God's moral order.
0: Yes. Mm. Yes.
1: I'm just thinking about the culture today.
0: Mm.
1: They have no clue of God's moral yes. order.
0: Not at all.
1: But when it comes to carnality
0: yes.
1: and lustful things,
0: mm.
1: they think that they're right in yes. our own eyes.
0: Yes, they do. Yes.
1: You know, the things that they're setting, the things that they're planning, you know, mm. how life should be. Like I was sharing on Sunday, all these genders and things yes. of this nature. And that they,
0: wow.
1: Yeah, you know, it's.
0: It's not good.
1: yeah. So there is no standard or criterion higher than God himself by which to judge.
0: Mm-hmm.
1: God himself is the standard.
0: Yes.
1: Our only option is to submit to his authority and rest in his care. I want to look at some scriptures that will, as you would say, solidify.
0: yes.
1: The preeminence of Christ.
0: Yes, yes, yes.
1: could you read John 3, verse 31?
0: Yes. yes, John 3 and verse 31 reads, he that cometh from above is above all. He that is of the earth is earthly, and speaketh of the earth. He that cometh from heaven is above all.
1: Mm. Wow. Yeah. How can you miss it?
0: Can I miss that?
1: He is above all. That's his preeminence.
0: Yes.
1: And then we have another scripture where it says John 13, 13.
0: It's John 13, 13 reads, ye call me master and Lord, and ye say, well, for so I am.
1: Now, when this statement was made by Jesus,
0: yes.
1: he had just washed his disciples' feet.
0: Mm-hmm.
1: Mm. And they call him Lord and Master.
0: Yes.
1: And so that's when this is how he answered them. Yeah. He said, yeah, ye call me master and Lord. And he said, well, for I am.
0: Right.
1: He was identifying
0: yes, he was.
1: Who he was.
0: He was.
1: The yes. supreme,
0: mm.
1: you know,
0: yes.
1: God, the only wise God only and our Savior.
0: Yes.
1: And he was showing them how to become servants.
0: Yes.
1: He washed their feet.
0: Mm-hmm. Wow.
1: And then they said, Master and Lord.
0: Yes.
1: And who else said that as well? That was Doubting Thomas.
0: Doubting, yes.
1: Remember, he
0: yes.
1: wasn't with the other disciples when Jesus Christ first showed up.
0: Mm-hmm.
1: But the second time when Jesus showed up,
0: yes.
1: he was in the room with
0: yes,
1: them.
0: He was.
1: And so he showed him his hands
0: mm-hmm.
1: and his feet.
0: Yes.
1: And what did he say? He called him Lord and Master as
0: Lord
1: well,
0: and
1: or
0: master.
1: Master and Lord, either
0: yes.
1: or. He was my Lord, my Master. But he says, now you believe because you see.
0: See me, yes.
1: But blessed are those that have not seen me.
0: Yes.
1: Yes. I'm looking at you, but yes, but we just thank God instead of the, yeah, but I am still pointing to the, yes, okay, I got it. So then we go to Acts chapter 2, verse 36. It says, therefore, let all the house of Israel know assuredly that God had made that same Jesus whom ye have crucified, both Lord and Christ.
0: Yes.
1: Yes. That, you know, Romans 14 and 9. Romans 14 and 9.
0: Yes, Romans 14 and 9 reads, for to this end Christ both died and rose and revived, that he might be Lord both of the dead and living.
1: Oh, when I read that.
0: Yes.
1: My Lord.
0: Yes.
1: When you think about the fact, and that, and I think there's a scripture that talks about the fact, whether you are dead or alive, we're his.
0: We're his. Yes.
1: You know, I remember, I think I had shared this before. We've had a lot of set of twins in the learning center.
0: Oh, okay.
1: And one time I had said to one of the parents that came in and says, oh, I was a twin. Mm-hmm. And so, and the Holy Spirit corrected me and says, you're still a twin.
0: Yes.
1: Because your twin is with me.
0: Yes.
1: She's yet alive.
0: Yes, she is.
1: She is yet alive. Yet alive. And I said, oh, okay, Lord. So now I says, oh, I'm a twin.
0: I'm a twin.
1: You know, I'm a twin. I'm a twin. And she's with the Lord, but yes. So we just thank God, you know, for, we said, whether it says, for to this end, Christ both died.
0: Yes.
1: And rose.
0: Yes.
1: And revived, that he might be Lord both of the dead and the living.
0: Yes, yes.
1: And people thinking that when they die, they just annihilate and they don't think about the fact that humans have a soul.
0: Yes, yes.
1: They just think they're just going to just go out and I don't know what they're thinking.
0: I'm not sure what they think they're thinking. Yes.
1: But when you think about the rich man and Lazarus, that Lazarus was feeling the pain.
0: Yes.
1: He had the consciousness that he had brothers at home that he did not want to come to such a place.
0: Yes, yes.
1: Hell is real.
0: Hell is real, yes.
1: And he was asking what? Father Abraham, if you would allow the poor man just dip his hand in some water, come and soothe my parching tongue.
0: Jesus.
1: Because he was in hell.
0: He was in hell.
1: Yes, he was in hell. And he could feel the
0: feel
1: fire.
0: It. Yes.
1: He could feel the burning.
0: Yes.
1: And
0: yes.
1: People just think that, you know, they will be in for a rude awakening.
0: Rude awakening. Rude awakening. I was just thinking today how I got a text message from another pastor, and he was saying, hell is real. And he was talking about the heat. And he was like, could you believe people will want to go to hell where they will not get relief? Like, we get relief when we come in the house and get into the air.
1: Yeah.
0: But when you go to hell, there is no relief.
1: No.
0: That is a torment constantly, 24 hours a day, minute by minute, that you're in the heat and being tormented over and over and over with no relief.
1: All because of rejecting.
0: Reject.
1: Jesus Christ.
0: Yes, yes.
1: His death, his burial, and his resurrection. Mm. Can you imagine?
0: Jesus.
1: So then we look at Hebrews chapter 1, verse 4. It says, being made so much better than the angels, as he hath by inheritance obtained a more excellent name than they.
0: Yes.
1: And the more excellent, and in the New Living Translation says, far greater name that was given to Jesus, and that name was Son.
0: Son.
1: Yes. He's my son.
0: Yes.
1: He's my son. Oh, when he was baptized by John the Baptist, and how the the dove came and ascended on him, ascended on him.
0: Yes.
1: Descended on him. Mm-hmm. But he ascended from heaven and descended on him. But how he said, this is my beloved son in whom I am well pleased.
0: Yes.
1: And which was symbolic to God, the Father speaking.
0: Yes.
1: Then his son.
0: Then his son.
1: And then the Holy Spirit.
0: Then the Holy Spirit. Yes.
1: Yes.
0: And Pastor, I was sharing with the men recently how up until that point, they say God was quiet.
1: Uh-huh.
0: It was 18 years from the time as far as Jesus and God speaking through his word. But at that moment, he's bringing affirmation to his son.
1: Son, yes.
0: This is my son.
1: Yes.
0: Who I am well.
1: Yes.
0: He hasn't done anything.
1: Right.
0: But
1: right.
0: at that moment, coming up out of the water, he's giving affirmation. This is my son.
1: My son.
0: Who I am well pleased.
1: Yes.
0: And that really blessed me when I was sharing it with the man recently.
1: Amen.
0: How he was giving affirmation to his son.
1: Right.
0: Yes. Letting him know, look, I'm your father and you are my son. And I want the world to know.
1: Right.
0: I'm acknowledging you before everybody. It's in the word of God that I'm acknowledging that you are my beloved son.
1: Look, and he was not ashamed of his
0: not
1: son.
0: Not ashamed.
1: Not ashamed. Mm-hmm. He was my Lord.
0: Yes.
1: My Lord. That is awesome.
0: Yes.
1: So the name given to him by his father is greater than the names and titles of the angels. Mm-hmm. They may have another scripture that to solidify also Revelations chapter 1, verse 11. If you could read that.
0: Revelations chapter 1, verse 11 says, saying, I am Alpha and Omega, the first and the last. And what thou seest, write in a book and send it unto the seven churches which are in Asia, unto Ephesus and unto Smyrna and unto Pergamos, and unto Tyatira, and unto Sardis, and unto Philadelphia, and to Laodicea.
1: Amen. So we see here that he said, I'm Alpha and Omega.
0: And Omega.
1: The first
0: and the last. Yes.
1: He's supreme.
0: He's supreme. Yes, he is, Pastor. Yes.
1: And what thou seest, write in a book,
0: right in the book.
1: And send it unto the seven churches which are in Asia.
0: Yes.
1: Ephesus.
0: Yes.
1: Unto Smyrna.
0: Yes.
1: Unto Pergamos.
0: Yes.
1: And unto Thyatira. And unto Sardis.
0: Yes.
1: And unto Philadelphia. And unto Laodicea.
0: Yes. Yes. Yes.
1: But it was also to Restoration.
0: Yes, it was.
1: Fellowship
0: yes.
1: Church.
0: Yes.
1: It was also to CCU.
0: Yes.
1: All the local churches.
0: The churches.
1: That was for all of us.
0: Yes, it was.
1: Today.
0: Jesus.
1: His omnipotence. And he said, I'm the first and the last.
0: And the last. Yes.
1: So we just thank God that we were included in that mix.
0: Yes, we were.
1: He was showing us, you know, how we should live. And the fact that when you think you're greater than you are, he'll let you know.
0: Yes.
1: No. Don't think. Because he tells us in Romans not to think too highly of yourself.
0: Yes.
1: And I think there are churches that's full of pride.
0: Oh, I believe that.
1: From leadership from the top to, you know.
0: Yes, it is. Yes.
1: Full of pride.
0: Full of pride.
1: But I think, you know, we should remain humble.
0: Yes, we should.
1: And it's a great vocation.
0: Yes.
1: The greatest vocation.
0: Yes, it is. Yes.
1: It is.
0: Yes.
1: It is. To be a leader of God's people. And so also there are theological perspectives that we're going to reach and teach on next week. We've touched it, I think, in the beginning of the lesson.
0: Yes.
1: Where we're going to talk about the Reformed Calvinist view and the Arminian view.
0: Okay.
1: Yes, but I think we sort of touched on it already from the beginning of the introduction.
0: Yes.
1: But I think we're going to leave you with that on this evening. And next week we will start still talking about one of God's attributes. We talked about the fact that he's omnipotent. And we know that he's all powerful. He's all powerful. So I'm going to give you the opportunity. We never like to close our broadcast without giving you the opportunity to receive Jesus Christ as your personal Savior. Romans 10, 9 and 10 states that if you will confess with your mouth and believe that if thou shalt confess with thy mouth the Lord Jesus, sorry about that, and shall believe in thine heart that God has raised him from the dead,
0: yes,
1: thou shalt be saved.
0: Yes.
1: But with the heart man believeth unto righteousness, and with the mouth confession is made unto salvation.
0: Yes.
1: So just pray this prayer with me. Father God, I confess that I am a sinner in need of a Savior.
0: Yes.
1: Come live on the inside of me.
0: Yes.
1: Fill me with your Holy Spirit.
0: Yes.
1: Write my name in the Lamb's Book of Life.
0: Yes.
1: Be my Lord, my Master, my Savior,
0: yes,
1: my Keeper,
0: yes,
1: and my friend.
0: Yes.
1: To the backslider, all you have to do is come home.
0: Come
1: you
0: home.
1: First need to repent.
0: Yes.
1: Confess your sins.
0: Yes.
1: And come home.
0: Come home.
1: Because Abba Father is waiting for you.
0: Yes.
1: Your sisters and brothers are waiting for
0: yes.
1: you. They have been standing in the gap and
0: yes.
1: praying for
0: yes.
1: you.
0: Yes.
1: While you are on that journey trying to run away from God.
0: Yes.
1: But Lord, he's drawing you back.
0: Drawing back.
1: So whatever you do,
0: yes,
1: let someone know what you've done tonight.
0: Yes.
1: That you've accepted Jesus, the greatest thing you could have done.
0: Yes.
1: But always remember
0: yes.
1: to tell someone about Jesus.
0: Yes.
1: Because Jesus is Lord.
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5: 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And the phone number for the church is 215-877-7070. My title is The Peace of God. I will be coming from Philippians 6 and 7. It says, be careful for nothing, but but in everything by prayer and supplication with thanksgiving, let your requests be made known unto God, and the peace of God will pass all understanding, shall keep your hearts and minds through Christ Jesus. 6 and 7 is like this. Imagine never worrying about anything that may seem impossible. Everything has worry on. Everyone has worries on the job, at home, at school. Paul's advice is to turn our worries into prayer. So when you worry, pray. Start praying about it so you won't worry. Because he tells us, don't worry about nothing, because worry is a sin. Do you want to worry? If you want to worry less, then pray more. Whenever you start to worry, stop and pray. Also, take time to listen to what God has to say to you and thank him for all his good works he has done in your life, in your church, in your community, in the world. And God's peace is different from the world's peace, because John 14:27 says, peace I leave with you, my peace I give unto you. Not as the world giveth, give I unto you. Let not your heart be troubled, neither let it be afraid. And it's telling you don't let your heart be troubled, so that means don't worry about nothing. True peace is not found in a positive thinking. It's confident, good feeling. It comes from trusting God and working everything out in a way that is best for you as you fulfill your role in God's work in the world. In Christ's kingdom is sure, our destiny is set, and we can have victory over sin. And that means don't worry. Let God's peace guard your heart against anxiety of this world that try to bring you down and keep your focus off of Jesus. When it's something keeping you off of Jesus, then that's when you pray. Then when we trust God, he gives us a peaceful perspective in when we in a traffic jam or a difficult or a troubled relationship, and even when death draws near, he gives us that kind of peace that we need. When we get that kind of peace, nothing can come and hurt you, you know. So he tells us to be careful for nothing, so we shouldn't have to worry about nothing. Just pray and give thanks. And we are encouraged to not worry about anything. That's what Paul tries to tell us, but to put our trust in Christ instead and pray about all things, not some things, all things. And prayer is like a communication with God, so we can communicate with him. You might not see him, but he sees you, and he always hears us when we speak. As you pray, pray as if the prayer was already been answered, as if the prayer already been answered. And if you pray like that, that's where your faith comes from. You might need something, and you're going to pray about it. You don't want to pray just because you got something. You want to pray at all times. As you pray, pray like you really mean it, like you know you're going to get it, like you know it's there. As you do so, you will find that your heart will be filled with a kind of peace. You'll feel real peaceful when you pray like that. And and that can't be, and when you get that kind of peace, it can't be shaken by the trials or the circumstances, because you got that peace in your heart, because you're not worrying about it, but you're praying about it, and then you feel that calmness and that, like, something just went over you. That peace will keep you sound and sure through all kind of situation, all kind of circumstances, all kind of trials, and you will be able to rest. When you get that kind of peace that you can rest, you know everything is going to be all right. We have to pay attention more, so no situation can separate us from God. Because if you let a situation or a problem or someone distract you from praying or asking the Lord for help, you won't have that peace. That peace won't be there, and you could feel it, that it's not there. Because there's nothing greater than God's trust and assurance for whatever problem, situation we're going through. And you can find it through Jesus if you just don't let nothing, no situation, no problems, nothing come to distract you. Because he got your back. He'll deliver you from each and every situation, and 'cause he know what we stand in the need of. He don't want us to worry. He give us that peace. He want us to know that whatever the situation is, whatever the problem is, just give it to him, and he will fix it. He would let us know how to work it out and what's coming up next for us to do, and to get rid of it. I think it's Philippians 4. It says, can't remember where it comes from, but it's the scripture says, cast all your cares upon God, because he cares for us, and he do care for us. All we have to do is remember that he cares for us, and we cast our cares to him. Don't take them back when you give it to him. If you're sick and you give him something, you just give it. You give it to him and let it stay there and watch it be moved. And even though God fixed this situation and get us out of situation, if we take it back, then you got to start all over again. So you have to, when you cast it to him, you got to leave it there. You can't take it back. Don't worry about it. don't worry about it, because we know we all got worries, but if you take whatever you gave him or say you need something, he'll give it to you. It might not be right away, but he will give it to us. That, but our faith come in waiting and believing that he will give it to us and not worry about it, knowing that it's going to be taken care of by him, whatever way he fix it, whatever situation

0: 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And the Zoom number is for Bible study. The Zoom number is 753-3605-432. PIN number is 43, capital X, capital B in boy, capital V in Victor, and O. And again, that phone number is 215-877-7070. And the Zoom number is 753-3605-432. PIN number 42X, capital B, capital V, V and Victor, and O. Dear Heavenly Father, in Jesus' name, I thank you for the word. I thank you for the ones that's listening, Lord. I ask that you touch their hearts, their minds, and their soul, Lord. I ask that you give them a peaceful sleep, Lord. In Jesus' name, I ask that you let each and every word go to the table for their heart. Take away the worryation from them, Lord. Show them that you can work whatever situation, whatever problem that they have, Lord. In Jesus' name, I ask that you just have your way with each and every people, each and every one of your people, Lord. In Jesus' name, I thank you. Amen.
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There is an outpouring of the Holy Spirit at Faith Love Outreach Church, located at 1630 Germantown Avenue in Philadelphia, Pennsylvania. The hand of God is on this church. Steve LaFrieda, who is the servant prophet and pastor of Faith Love Outreach Church, cordially invites you to Sunday morning worship services starting at 11:30 a.m. You are also invited to Monday's 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

Yeah. Yeah. Hallelujah. Everything that happened to me that was good, God did it. Hallelujah.

0: Hallelujah. Everything that happened. Hallelujah. Glory be to God. Everything that happened to me that was good, God did it. Oh, glory be to God. Hallelujah. And praise our living and blessed Savior. Hallelujah. Jesus is Lord. Hallelujah. This is my story. This is my song. Praising my Savior all the day long. Glory be to God. Good evening, good evening, good evening. We bring you greetings from the House of Refuge, Community Outreach, Deliverance Church, Apostle Dr. Olivia Lewis Battle, along with Deacon Jonathan Battle. Glory be to God. We come to you on tonight saying everything that happened to us that was good, God did it in the name of Jesus. So we bless the name of the Lord. And as we abide in Christ and his word, amen, on tonight, we have to continue to abiding in his word, abiding in Christ and abiding in his word. That's what we must do. That's what we can do. And that's what we need to do. Glory be to God. If we abide in him, he said it in the word of John 15 and 7, if you abide in me and my word abide in you, you can ask what you will. Hallelujah. Glory be to God, and in there shall be done unto you. Amen. Praise God. So we thank God for being here on tonight. This is an honor and a privilege, and it is a blessing to be before you on tonight in the name of Jesus. So we thank you, and we thank and praise God for, hallelujah, WTMR, hallelujah, the storyteller, Reverend Deborah Edwards, hallelujah. We thank and praise God for her in the name of Jesus, hallelujah. The storyteller. Hallelujah. Glory be to God. We all got a story to tell. Amen. But nevertheless, our story, hallelujah, is going to be, it's on Jesus. Amen. And it's in Jesus. Amen. And he is the one that's going to bless us, that's going to heal us, that's going to deliver us, and that will take us on in the name of Jesus. So fret not. Don't you worry about a thing, because God's got us. Amen. That's what he told us. He said, God got. He said, tell him I got them. So God got us in the name of Jesus. So we can thank and praise God that he said in his word that he would have never leave us, nor would he forsake us. And as I was just reading, it says abiding in Christ and his word. It says, if you abide in me and my word abide in you, you will ask what you will, what you desire, and my shande, and it shall be done to you. Amen, for you, in the name of Jesus. And Jesus taught us how to pray, our Father in heaven. He said, hallowed be your name. Hallelujah, kingdom come. Your will be done on earth as it is in heaven. Matthew 6, 9, and 10. It says, in heaven, God's will is the only priority. Angels and archangels do this by abiding instantly and without question. Jesus taught us that prayer because he was saying that it is preeminent in the mind of God that his will be top priority in our life. Amen. Praise God. At this time, we're going to ask our deacon, Jonathan Battle, to lead us in prayer.
1: Father, our God, we just thank you for this day. Thank you for the gift of life, Father God. Thank you, Father God, for your grace and mercy. And we pray, Father God, you please forgive us. For all our sins of remission, sins of commission, Father God. We pray that you'll cleanse our heart and create in us a clean heart and renew a right spirit within us. Father God, we pray now as the word goes forth, Father God, give the apostle the fresh anointing of your Holy Ghost, Father God. Lead her and guide her and put the words in her mouth. Speak to your people. Speak, Lord, for your servants are listening. Have your way, Father God. Moved by your spirit, we pray in Jesus' name. Amen.
0: Amen. Amen. And tonight, hallelujah, we're going to teach on, hallelujah, God's daily provisions. Amen. Jesus will always be there, so God will provide. Amen. God's daily provision. And Jesus, whom always will be there, and God will provide. Amen. Glory be to God. And we will see that in the when he's talking about how he's the living bread and how he came down from heaven. Glory be to God. And Jonathan's going to give us that scripture, because that's our scripture reading. That's our scripture text, John 6 and 51.
1: John 6 and verse 51. I am the living bread which came down from heaven. If any man eat of this bread, he shall live forever. Mm. And the bread that I will give is my flesh, which I will give for the life of the world.
0: Amen, amen, amen. And that's what he did. My God, I am the living bread, amen, which came down from heaven. My God, and then he gave his life for us. My God, my God. He said, I'm going to give you my life for the world. Thank you, Jesus. Thank you for doing that, being the living bread, which came down from heaven. He said, if anyone eats this bread, amen, he will live forever.
1: Yes.
0: So we're going to live forever because we're not going to never die. Because that's what he said. He said, and the bread that I shall give is my flesh. So he's given up his flesh for us. He's given up. He is the bread which I shall give for the life of the world. My God, my God. Mm-mm-mm. Thank you, God. When you think about that, what he did, he didn't have to do it, but he did. Glory be to God in the name of Jesus. And then he said that, like I said, he's a daily provider. Amen. God's daily provision. Amen. He's going to always be there. Amen. He was there all the time, and he was there for us to die for our sins. Amen. That we might have a right to the tree of life, that, and then God will provide. God provided that for us. And it says he will always be there. And he said, I'll never leave you, nor will I forsake you. I'll be with you, even until the end. And in Matthew 6:11, it tells us how he will give us the daily bread.
1: Matthew 6, verse 11. Give us this day our daily bread.
0: My God, my God. So when you pray for our daily bread, remember that Jesus spoke of himself as the living bread. He's the living bread. My God, my God. The Old Testament provisions of manna or daily bread was a type of his life in at least five different ways. In five different ways. The first one, when he said, I am the living bread which came down from heaven. If anyone eats of this bread, he will live forever. And the bread that I shall give is my flesh, which I shall give for the life of the world. Then it says, when you pray for our daily bread, Matthew 6:11, it says, remember that Jesus spoke of himself when he spoke on Matthew 6:11.
1: Matthew 6, verse 11, give us this day our daily bread.
0: Mm-hmm. Give us this day our daily bread. Amen. So the Old Testament provisions of manna or daily bread was a type of his life in at least five different ways. So that's the type of his life in five different ways. And when he talked about that manna, the manna that he spoke of, glory be to God, that's going to, we're going to explain what that manna, what manna is. Amen. We had to look that up, and we wanted to write it down so we can explain what manna is. Manna in the Bible. Manna was a miraculous, edible substance that God provided to the Israelites every morning during their 40-year journey through the wilderness. 40 years through the wilderness. And God provided manna. Wow. And that was what manna was. Manna was a miraculous, edible substance that God provided to the Israelites every morning during their 40th year journey through the wilderness. And it says, often called bread from heaven. The name literally comes down from the Hebrew phrase, M-A-N-H-U, meaning, what is it? Amen. Amen. I didn't get too much of my Hebrew together, so so excuse me for that. Amen. So appearance and taste. Now, the appearance and the taste of this manna, this is according to the biblical accounts, in Exodus 16 and Numbers 11, the appearance, it looked like a fine flake or frost similar to a cornelia seed. It's like a seed. And the taste of it, It said it tasted like wafers made with honey or cakes baked with olive oil. The Israelites were given strict instructions on how to collect and eat the manna, which tested their faith and obedience. Amen. And you know the Israelites needed to do that. They needed to be tested, and because they needed to be obedient. Amen. Glory be to God. Because as much as they messed up, God still bless them. Guess what he does to us? My God, my God. Thank you, God, for that. And the daily supply, they had to gather exactly what they needed for the day. And if they tried to save it overnight, it would rot and would breed worms. So they could only get what they're supposed to get. And it wasn't supposed to get no more than they were supposed to get for that night. But one night, amen. They couldn't bring them overnight. You know how we do that and take stuff to bed, but if you can't do that. But the Sabbath, and on the sixth day, they gathered a double portion miraculously. Amen. The leftovers did not spoil on the seventh day, which was the Sabbath, because that was the Sabbath. And the deeper spiritual meaning was that beyond physical substance, manna represented God's constant daily provisions. Isn't that something? My God, my God. Beyond physical substance, manna represented God's constant daily provision. So in the New Testament, Jesus referenced the manna in the desert to declare himself as the ultimate bread of life, offering eternal spiritual nourishment to believers. So that's how we got that together. Spiritual nourishment for the people, God will provide. And at the word of the Lord, God will provide. So when he gave out those seven things, those five things, they said five words. He said, my flesh will I give unto you. And he said there was five types of his life, at least five different ways. First manna in Exodus 16:15 is talking about how the manna was descended from heaven. Mm-hmm. And Jonathan's going to read that, 16:15.
1: Exodus 16:15. And when the children of Israel saw it, they said to one another,
0: mm-hmm.
1: It is manna, for they wist not what it was. And Moses said unto them, this is the bread which the Lord hath given you to eat.
0: Mm-hmm. So that was that first manna. And it descended from heaven. And at the first, the Israelites didn't know what it was. Okay, and that's what he was just explaining in Exodus 16:15. And when Jesus came from heaven, he came to his own, and his own did not receive him. That's in John 1:11. Amen. And throughout his entire life, people constantly wonder who he was. And John 1:11 says what?
1: John 1:11. He came unto his own, and his own received him not.
0: Mm-hmm. My God, my God. Amen. So that was on that first manna. The second manna was as white as snow. Jesus Christ came into this earth without sin and lived without blemish. But when you come to him, he can take your sinful life and make you white as snow. Isaiah 1:18 explaining that. Hallelujah.
1: Isaiah
0: 1:18. Hallelujah. Glory be to God.
1: Come now.
0: Mm-hmm.
1: And let us reason,
0: let us reason together. Mm-hmm.
1: Saith the Lord.
0: Mm-hmm.
1: Though your sins be as scarlet, they shall be as white as snow.
0: Amen.
1: Though they be red like crimson, they shall be as wool.
0: My God, my God. So as you see, he can take away our sins. Amen.
1: Yeah.
0: But that we got to come to him, though. That's why it says, when you come to him, he can take your sinful life and make you white as snow. My God, my God. The third manna was a free gift from God. Jesus Christ was the greatest gift. Hallelujah. For God so loved the world that he gave his only begotten son. And that's in John 3:16. And we know that's a scripture that we all know and that we all quote all the time. Amen. So we thank God for his love. Amen?
1: Yes.
0: John 3:16.
1: For God so loved the world that he gave his only begotten Son, that whosoever believeth in him should not perish, but have everlasting life.
0: My God, thank you, Jesus. So we don't have to perish. We'll have everlasting life. Amen. Oh, God so loved the world, amen, that whoever believes in him, amen. So we got to believe and we got to come to him. Glory be to God. And I thank God I came. The fourth manna was provided for every Israelite. Jesus Christ came, and that's Joel 2:32, and how he came, whoever called upon his name shall be saved. Amen.
1: Joel 2, verse 32. And it shall come to pass that whosoever shall call the name of the Lord shall be delivered. For in Mount Zion and in Jerusalem shall be deliverance, as the Lord hath said, and in the remnant whom the Lord shall call.
0: Amen. Amen. And so it says that Jesus Christ came to earth, and whoever call on the name of the Lord shall be saved. And it said the Apostle Paul said, there's neither Greek nor Jew, circumcision nor uncircumcision. And that's in Colossians 3 and 11. Glory be to God. Hallelujah. My God, my God. And this is that means that no racism, no financial distinction, no femininist, and no machinima means there is no means that in the body of Christ. Amen. We are one in fellowship of Christ. Amen. There's no such thing as black and white, Jew, Gentile, whatever. There's no such thing as that. We don't call that Messiah. No racism, no nothing. Amen. Amen. We are all one in fellowship. Mm-hmm. Colossians 3:11.
1: Colossians 3:11. Where there is neither Greek nor Jew, circumcision nor uncircumcision, barbarian, Scythian, bond nor free, but Christ is all and in all.
0: Right, and that's what that means. No, there's no racism, no financial distinction, no feminism, no machinism. Means there is no, in the body of Christ, we are one in the fellowship of Christ. And that fifth manna says was not given to Israel while they were in Egypt, because Egypt is the type of sin. So you will never taste of Jesus, hallelujah, while you're living in sin. My God, my God. I'm going to say that again. You will never taste of Jesus Christ while you're living in sin. You can go to church and act spiritual, but until you confess your sins, my shande de la mosa, and receive Christ, you'll never have the peace of Christ. Glory be to God that surpasses all understanding. Glory be to God. Hallelujah. And that was that fifth manna. So we got to make sure. And it says God alone, hallelujah, supplies our daily needs. Glory be to God. And that was in Numbers 14 and 8. And Jonathan can get that. Numbers 14 and 8. I don't think I gave you that scripture.
1: Numbers 14, verse 8. If the Lord delight in us, then he will bring us into this land and give it us, a land which floweth with milk and honey.
0: With milk and honey. My God, my God. Milk and honey. My shanda. Milk and honey. My God, thank you, Jesus, for that. Glory be to God. That's a good one right there, because it flows with milk and honey. And see, God alone supplies our needs. My God. And it says, if the Lord's delight, this is another version. It says, if the Lord delights in us, then he will bring us into the land and give it to us, a land which flows with milk and honey. So see, self-made men and women often boast, I make my own way. Get it straight. Only God sends the rain and the sunshine that cause the food that you eat to grow. Okay? That doesn't happen at Harvard or through Washington, D.C. Only God gives life to the seed and the sower. The Bible says it in the Lord gives you power to breathe, to think, to work, to move, and to get well. That's the gift of God. Hallelujah. And without God, I'm almost shot. So But without God, you cannot flick your little fingers. That's how dependent you are upon God.
1: Yes.
0: You can do nothing alone. But when God is for you, who can be against you? That's Romans 8 and 31. If God is for you, nothing is impossible. Glory be to God. Remember that God's provision for the needs of your life is backed by his promise. Hallelujah. David said, I have been young and now I'm old, yet I have not seen the righteous forsaken. Hallelujah. Nor his descendants, nor his seed begging bread. Psalms 37 and 25. God's provisions is for all of your needs, your salvation, your finances, your home, your healing from diseases, hallelujah, and deliverance from every form of addiction. Oh, glory be to God, every form of addiction. Hallelujah. I want to let you know that the faith explode in your soul. And I want you to know that God wants to give these to you more than you want to receive them. Hoshandede Musa, you must be constant. You got to be a constant seeker of God's provision. No good thing will he withhold from those who walk upright. My God, my God. Jesus said, man shall not live by bread alone, but by every word that proceeded from the mouth of God. Hallelujah. You are to come to the word of God and feed on its abundant provisions for your soul. Hey, glory be to God. This book is the light that makes the demons of hell tremble and set the prisoners free. And he says, oh, taste and see that the Lord is good. My God, my God. He alone can satisfy every need of your soul. Good God, I reckon. Thank God for the word of God. And thank God for his word and abiding in Christ. Amen. And that's why it says he taught us to pray. Glory be to God. There's no question that God desires that his will be done in your life. My God, my God. Your home, your marriage, and your church, you will face unending adversities that strive to prevent the will of God from being accomplished there. But his will remains, hallelujah, clearly the objective. Amen. And God desires that his will be done in your school, in your local government, in the nations, that you will face adversities in these arenas in an understatement. My God, my God. The will of God is not some entangled thing you can't wrap your life around. It's clearly etched in the word of God. Jesus said that the key to accomplishing the will of God is to abide in him and his word. When you do the will of God, then you will do the work of God. And you can do the work of God by the power of God and see answers to your prayers. But if there's not any abiding process, you can forget about the power. Jesus said, without me, you can do nothing. My God, that's John 15 and 5. Is not an abiding relationship as evidenced by the maintenance of the will of God, then you don't have a relationship. See, it's not about a religion, y'all. It's about a relationship. If you want to see the world change, it will begin when you start doing the will of God. And that's why I said it's not about a religion. It's about a relationship. Oh, glory be to God. So we thank and praise God for that in the name of Jesus. And even when you want to get deeper into the word of God, hallelujah, he says, beyond physical substance, manna represents God's constant daily provision. That's what manna represents, God's constant daily provision. And in the New Testament, Jesus references the manna in the desert to declare himself as the ultimate bread of life, offering eternal spiritual nourishment to all believers. Oh, glory be to God. So we thank and praise God for that. Amen. So God be the glory. So God will provide And if we see that in the Word of God, we say that the Word of God, God will provide. My God, my God. And it says God will provide at whatever we need. Look at Exodus 4, 2-4. My God, my God. And look at what he said to Moses. Thank you.
1: Exodus 4, verse 2. And the Lord said unto him, what is that in thine hand? And he said, a rod. And he said, cast it on the ground. And he cast it on the ground, and it became a serpent. And Moses fled from before it. Verse 4, and the Lord said unto Moses, put forth thine hand, and take it by the tail. And he put forth his hand and caught it, and it became a rod in his hand.
0: My God, my God. So regardless of what provisions that you need, God will always make a way. He can make a way out of nowhere. And I know that they said Moses fled from it because it was a snake. Glory be to God. He said, what's that you have in your hand? And when Moses saw that it was a snake, he got out of the way. I don't blame Moses. I'd have got out of the way too. Amen. But it lets us to know. But then he told them, then the Lord said to Moses, reach out your hand and take it by the tail. And he took it, depending upon God's word. And he reached and his hand and caught it, and it became a rod in his hand. Only God can do something like that. So he's a provider, and he will provide you and make a way out of nowhere. Glory be to God. All you got to do is come to him in the name of Jesus. So just surrender your life to him in the name of Jesus and allow him to lead you and to guide you and protect you, and he will provide you. He will provide every need that you need. In the name of Jesus. So as you can see here that Moses, that God will provide for whatever we need, nevertheless, amen? And never underestimate what God can do. He said it in his word, I will supply your every need, regardless of what it is. Philippians 4:19. Regardless of what it is. Hallelujah. Philippians 4:19.
1: But my God shall supply all your need, according to his riches in glory by Christ Jesus.
0: My God, my God. So like Moses, and should be all of us, Moses was a man who lived by reason. But God was about to teach him to live by revelation. And that's what he wanted to do with us. Instead of us living by reason, he wanted to teach us to live by revelation, his revelation. Mm-hmm. My God, my God, to cast down his wooden rod and see it become a snake went far beyond reason and into the supernatural. And that's what it was. He went into the supernatural because can't nobody do that but God. And you can only do that by the supernatural power of God. Hey, glory be to God. So he can do that for us too, amen? But you just got to believe it. You got to see it to believe it and know it, and he'll show it. Amen. Glory be to God. Next, God told Moses to put his hand in his cloak. And when he pulled it out, and it was white with leopards. Hallelujah. When he put it back in there and pulled it out again, the flesh was perfect. That's another thing he did in Exodus 4:6-7.
1: Exodus 4:6. And the Lord said furthermore unto him, put now thy hand into thy bosom. And he put his hand into his bosom. And when he took it out, behold, his hand was leprous as snow. And he said, put thy hand into thy bosom again.
0: Wow.
1: And he put his hand into his bosom again and plucked it out of his bosom. And behold, it was turned again as his other flesh.
0: My God, my God. It says when he put it back in there, my God, then pulled it out, the flesh was perfect. So Moses was learning, hallelujah, to live by faith and to walk in the supernatural. Mm-hmm. And that's what God was teaching him. We walk by faith, but not by sight. Mm-hmm. If you only obey what you can understand, you will never reach your spiritual destiny Glory be to God. So don't worry about what you don't understand, because you're going into the supernatural. Amen. And when you go into the supernatural, you're not going to understand. You're not going to understand nothing that's going on in the name of Jesus. So because your understanding is too limited to cope with the gradualness of God. Hallelujah. But faith has no limit. Note that even Jesus, the Son of God, lived his whole life about reason. My God, my God, most assuredly I say to you, the Son of God can do nothing of himself. And that's in John 5:19. My God, my God.
1: John 5:19. Then answered Jesus and said unto them, verily, verily, I say unto you, the Son can do nothing of himself, but what he seeth the Father do.
0: My God.
1: For what things soever he doeth, these also doeth the Son likewise.
0: My God, my God. And look at that verse 30, where it says he added, I can of myself do nothing.
1: John 5:30.
0: Yes.
1: I can of my own self do nothing.
0: Oh.
1: As I hear, I judge.
0: My God, my
1: and
0: God.
1: And my judgment is just. Because I seek not my own will, but the will of the Father which have sent me.
0: Amen. And that's what we got to say. Lord, I seek your will, not my will. Amen. Because our will is nothing. Amen. But we need to seek the will of God. Amen.
1: Right.
0: And that's what we want to ask for. God, let your will be done in my life. Not me, not what I want, not what I want. Because we always want our way. But our way is not the right way. His way is the way. So, amen, the truth and the life. So we want the will of God to be done in our life. Amen. Glory be to God. And then Luke 5:4, how he's talking about with the fishing. You know, Jesus once said to his disciples, he said, launch out into the deep. Yes. Amen. And let your net down for a catch.
1: Luke 5:4.
0: Mm-hmm.
1: Now, when he had left speaking, he said unto Simon, launch out into the deep and let down your nets for a draught.
0: Mm-hmm.
1: And Simon answering said unto him, Master, we have toiled all the night and have taken nothing. Nevertheless, at thy word, I will let the net down.
0: Amen. And then they were saying that it made no sense to go fishing at that time of day.
1: Yeah.
0: Amen. But God is sovereign. And he can do what he want to, when he want to, how he want to. Hallelujah. And when he want to, because guess what? Because he's sovereign. Amen. That's the kind of God he is. And that's the kind of God we serve. And Jesus once said to his disciples, launch out into the deep and let your net down for a catch. Amen. He said it made no sense to do this in the middle of the day. But yet Peter said, nevertheless, at your word.

0: And God told him, God is the one that said, launch out into the deep. Amen. And in the Mosan Dananamoha, and that's why we got to do. We got to launch out in the deep ourselves. Amen. We got to pray more. We got to go in. Amen. We can't be saying, no, now lay me down to sleep. You know, you can't say that them days is over, okay? You done already left that stage, okay? You done got elevated into going to the deep. Amen. That means go in. Amen. That means stay there a little longer. That means stay there some hours. Just lay there before the God and talk and pray to God and talk to him. Amen. Because there's so many people needed. This world need our prayers, saints. They need our prayers. Amen. And they need us to launch out into the deep. Launch out into the deep. Go that extra mile. Keep going. Okay, it ain't going to cost you nothing. Amen. It's going to cost you some more. It's going to cost you some more. It's good sleep, that's for sure, because you're going to sleep like a baby because you done went out to the deep. You done prayed your prayer, and you done prayed, and some people got healed, some people got delivered. Amen. And you the one that's going to be setting free. Hallelujah. Right along with them. Glory be to God. So they went out and caught so many fish that it almost sank the boat. Amen. So Jesus was teaching those men, too, to live by faith. If you live by reasons, you're going to have a very troubled life. So don't live by your reasons. Amen. Glory be to God. So if you live by the revelation of the word of God, you are going to have an easy life. You need to accept the fact that you are, my God, a servant of God. And as a servant, you will only do what is in the Bible. It's very, very simple. Glory be to God. So that's what you would do. You would only do what a servant would do. Amen. And you're going to live by the living God. Amen. My God, my God. So give those things to God. Glory be to God. My God, my God. Give those things to God who asks him. Amen. God will give you those things when you ask for him. Ask for them things. Amen. So our provider lets us know in Philippians 4:19 what God will do. Amen. And in Philippians 4:19 says, hallelujah, my God, thank you for doing it right now, God, in the name of Jesus. Philippians 4:19.
1: But my God shall supply all your needs.
0: All your needs.
1: According to his riches and glory by Christ Jesus.
0: My God, my God. And that's what Jehovah Jireh will do. Amen. My provider in Genesis 22:14. Hallelujah. He knows just what to do. My God.
1: Genesis 22:14. And Abraham called the name of that place Jehovah Jireh. As it is said to this day, in the mount of the Lord it shall be seen.
0: My God, my God. My God, my God. Jehovah Jireh. Hallelujah.
1: Yes.
0: Glory be to God. And in Matthew 6:31-33, he's talking about how daily needs will be met. He will meet your daily needs. Glory be to God. Yes. Daily. That's what I'm saying. That's what we're talking about, daily provisions. Hallelujah.
1: Matthew 6:31. Therefore, take no thought, saying, what shall we eat? Or what shall we drink? Or wherewithal shall we be clothed? For after all these things do the Gentiles seek. Well, your heavenly Father knoweth that ye have need of all these things. But seek ye first the kingdom of God.
0: Yes.
1: And his righteousness.
0: Amen.
1: And all these things shall be added unto you.
0: Yes, and see, that's why you can't get nothing without him. Amen. So that's why it says to seek ye first. He's got to be first and foremost in our life. You can't get around that. There's no way you can get around that, because you're going to be going around in circles. Because nothing from nothing needs nothing. You cannot do it on your own, but you need the Lord. Amen. My God, and his daily needs will be met, but you got to go to him first. That's why he said to seek ye first the kingdom of God and his righteousness and all these things. Hey, you're bullshit. See, he didn't say something. He says all these things. All these things shall be added unto you. And you can be assured with it in 2 Corinthians 9:8. You can be assured with it. Glory be to God. My God, my God. Your daily

0: needs will be met. My God, my God. And then he assures you in 2 Corinthians 9 and 8.
1: 2 Corinthians 9, verse 8. And God is able to make all grace abound toward you.
0: Wow.
1: That ye, always having all sufficiency in all things, may abound to every good work.
0: Hallelujah. Glory be to God. And may abound to every good work. Glory be to God. And it back to Genesis 22 and 7 with Abraham, a ram that he provided. Amen. So God going to always make a way. Like he provided a ram for Abraham. Because the son was saying, like, yo, dad, what's up? Amen. I know we came up here, amen, to make a sacrifice. But where's the sacrifice? Glory be to God. But God provided. See, God provided Abraham a ram. He provided. Glory be to God. And that's Genesis 22 and 7.
1: Genesis 22 and verse 7. And Isaac spake unto Abraham, his father, and said, my father. And he said, here I am, my son. And he said, behold, the fire and the wood. But where is the lamb for a burnt offering?
0: Where is it?
1: Yes.
0: The Abraham, hallelujah, God provided a ram. He provided because Abraham was being obedient, and that's what we need to be. You need to be obedient and just trust God. Amen. And all of a sudden, God gave him a ram instead of his son. Hallelujah. And in Matthew 7:7-11, and in Genesis 9:3, he said he will answer. Amen. He will answer when you pray. He will answer.
1: Matthew 7, verse 11. If ye then, being evil, know how to give good gifts unto your children, how much more shall your Father, which is in heaven, give good things to them that ask him?
0: Yes, he will answer. Glory be to God. In Genesis 9:3, how he gives as green plants. I mean, he supplied us so we can get some food. He took care of them plants so we can get some food so we can eat. Amen. So he is a provider. Hallelujah. Glory be to God in Genesis 9:3.
1: Genesis 9, verse 3. Every moving thing that liveth shall be meat for you. Even as a green herb have I given you all things.
0: My God, my God. As green herb have I given you all things. Them green plants. Glory be to God. In the name of Jesus, you know we got to eat them vegetables. Amen. Yeah. And even in Psalms 145:15-16, he's talking about how the eyes of all look to you, God. How we look to you, dear God, in the name of Jesus, and you will direct our path.
1: Psalm 145:15-16.
0: Yes.
1: The eyes of all wait upon thee, and thou givest them their meat in due season. 16. Thou openest thy hand and satisfieth the desire of every living thing.
0: My God, my God. Of every living thing. So nobody's exempt, okay? Of every living thing. Glory be to God. My God, my God. And then he supplies the seed to the sower. He gives us seed to the sower, and he takes care of us in the name of Jesus. And he talks about that in 2 Corinthians 9:10-11, just as he talked about us, but not to be anxious. Don't be anxious for nothing in Matthew 6:25, because we cannot worry. There's no need of us worrying, knowing and looking at all these scriptures and seeing how he's going to supply our every need. Why should we worry and why should we faint? Glory be to God. He said, I'll supply your every need according to your riches and glory. Amen. Mm-hmm. So we're seeing what the supplying to the seed to the sower is all about in 2 Corinthians, hallelujah, 9:10-11.
1: 2 Corinthians, verse 9. As it is written, he hath dispersed abroad. He hath given to the poor. His righteousness remains forever. Now he that ministers the seed to a sower will minister bread for your food and multiply your seed sown and increase the fruits of your righteousness. Verse 11, being enriched in everything to all bountifulness, which causes through his us thanksgiving to God.
0: Amen. So that's why he said thanksgiving to God. Don't be anxious for nothing. Matthew 6:25. Don't be anxious for nothing. My God, my God. Just take it slow and take it nice and take it easy. Amen. Don't worry. He's going to supply your every need. Don't worry about what these programs, what these government programs is doing. God is the supplier.
1: Matthew 6 and verse 25. Therefore, I say unto you, take no thought for your life, what ye shall eat, or what ye shall drink, nor yet for your body, what ye shall put on. Is not life more than meat, and the body more than raiment?
0: My God, my God. So that's why it says, don't be anxious for anything. And when the righteous cry, the Lord's here. Amen. And that's in Psalms 34:17. The Lord will hear you because you are righteous and you are of his righteousness. Amen. The Lord hears the cries of the righteous ones. Yes. Hallelujah.
1: Psalms 34:17. The righteous cry, and the Lord heareth and delivereth them out of all their trouble.
0: And my God, out of all this, all not a little troubles. Bit, but all their troubles. Yeah. Amen. So if you got some troubles, hallelujah, you give it to God and accept him as your personal Savior so that you can get it right and with him and that he can answer all your problems. Hallelujah. But when the righteous cry, the Lord hears. Amen. And then he gives you power to get well. Glory be to God. He will not only open up the windows of heaven and pour you out a blessing, but he will give you power to get well. Mm-hmm. And Deuteronomy 8:18, that's God. That's our kind of God. Amen. So fret not yourself. Glory be to God.
1: Mm-hmm. Deuteronomy 8:18. But thou shalt remember the Lord thy God, for it is he that giveth thee power to get well, that he may establish his covenant, which he sware unto thy fathers, as it is to this day.
0: My God, my God. In Romans 8:31-32 says, if God be for us, who can be against us? My God, my God. If God be for us, who can be against us? But all of this that we just read and all the scriptures that we done went over, elaborated and explained, if God be for us, who can be against us? If you ain't encouraged now, you need to go all the way back in the name of Jesus to be in the beginning. In the beginning was the Word, and the Word was with God, and the Word was God. 1 John. Hallelujah. St. John, the first chapter. The first verse. So if God be for us, then who can be against us?
1: Romans 8:31. What shall we say to these things?
0: My God.
1: If God be for us, who can be against us?
0: My God, 32. Mm-hmm.
1: He that spared not his own son, but delivered him up for us all, how shall he not with him also freely give us all things?
0: My God, my God. Gave up his only son. Amen. Glory be to God. And in my conclusion, it says, I have never seen the righteous forsaken, nor his seed begging bread. My shandarabosaya. John 16:23-24. I don't know what that says in John 16:23-24, but I know it's got to be something good. Amen. Glory be to God. Hallelujah.
1: John 16:23-24.
0: Oh, hallelujah.
1: John 16:23.
0: Mm-hmm.
1: And in that day, you shall ask me nothing.
0: My God.
1: Verily, verily, I say unto you, whatsoever you shall ask the Father my name, he will give it to you.
0: My God, my God.
1: Verse 24. Is it true? Ye have asked nothing in my name. Ask, and you shall receive, that your joy may be full.
0: Amen. He will give it to you. My God, my God. Ask, and you shall receive. Mm-hmm. My God, my God. Yeah. Good God from Zion. And in Matthew 7:11, and it says, if you then, my shekhodo lobo shata, are all evil, know how to give good gifts to your children, how much more will your Father who is in heaven, my God, give unto you. He's going to read that. Glory be to God.
1: Matthew 7, verse 11. If ye then, being evil, know how to give good gifts unto your children, how much more shall your Father, which is in heaven, give good things to them that ask him?
0: That ask him. My God. And now you got to do is ask. And it says, ask and you shall receive. Knock and the door shall be open. Seek and you shall find. Good God from Zion. In Psalms 34 and 10, he's talking about hallelujah, glory be to God. My God, how God will withhold no good thing from us. No good thing from us will he withhold. Glory be to God. And all we got to do is get it right with him, and that'll make it good with him. But we got to think about it, and we got to know it, and we got to understand it. No good thing, my God, will he lack from us. Because he's that kind of God.
1: 34:10?
0: Yes.
1: Psalm 34:10. The young lions do lack and suffer hunger, but they seek the Lord, shall not want any good thing.
0: My God. Those that seek the Lord will not want any good thing. All you got to do is cry out to God. You have not because you ask not. Amen. In the name of Jesus. And God provides. And all you can do is sit back and watch God provide. Yes. Glory be to God, because he is, my God, our provider. And he knows how to give us and how to take care of us in the name of Jesus. And it says, I've never seen the righteous forsake the seed, big and bread in the name of Jesus. So we thank God that the blood still is in the name of Jesus. And that God's daily provision, Jesus will always be there. God will provide. Glory be to God, excuse me. And I said, watch God provide. And I looked up that song, and it says, God provides. So why do I worry about my life? When you come to my rescue 1,000 times, every other voice, it is a lie. God provides. Then it says, God provides in ways I can't explain and can't deny. The little that I have, he multiplies. Just when I feel he won't show up on time, God provides. Oh, glory be to God. So God provides. Amen. Mm-hmm. And we got to thank and praise God that he does provide. And we saw it in the scriptures, amen, and it was proven upon your life, glory be to God, how all we got to do is live right. And if you live right, my God, heaven belongs to you. And the power of righteousness will rest and rule upon you. And it says righteousness, it guards him, hallelujah, whose way is blameless. But wickedness overthrows the sinner. Amen. And the thing about it, that you in sin, you can't get nothing from God. But once you come out of that, the Lord will bless you. Amen. Because the breastplate, hallelujah, was the chief piece of the soldier's defensive army, protecting the heart and other vital organs. But it was a sort of a vest that made a small metal plates overlapping one another. And it is said that experienced soldiers would look for weak areas, okay? Hallelujah. And that's what they would aim at. And they would sword, that's where they would put their sword at to go through them. But the Apostle Paul said, stand therefore. Stand therefore. Hallelujah. You just stand in the name of Jesus and watch God provide and watch God move. You just stand in the name of Jesus. You stand, therefore, having put on the breastplate of righteousness. Hallelujah. This is in complete harmony with King Solomon's wise advice. Keep your heart with all diligence. My God, I love that. Keep your heart with all diligence, for out of it spring the issues of life. my God, that's Proverbs 4:23. It says, what you have in your heart determines your thoughts. Listen at this now. What you have in your heart determines your thoughts. Your thoughts determine your speech, and your speech determine your actions, and your actions determine your destiny. Good God, I reckon. My God, my God. I remember repeating this before. I'm going to write this down as our theme scripture, as our theme word, amen. As our theme word when we come on, amen. What you have in your heart determines your thoughts. Your thoughts determine your speech. Your speech determines your actions. And your actions determine your destiny. My God, that's why it says, keep your heart with all diligence,
1: yeah.
0: For out of it springs the issues of life. Amen. Out of it determines, my God, the issues of life. What you have in your heart determines your thoughts. Your thoughts determine your speech. And your speech determine your actions. And your actions determine your destiny. That's the way that you want to go. My God. And you want to go God's way. You want your destiny to be his way. Amen. But Paul adds that the breastplate of righteousness is the breastplate of faith and love. Amen. This breastplate is not made of works of a religious law and ceremony that only produces emptiness. No righteousness of our own would ever withstand the blows of the enemy. But God is after faith in our lives, faith that works by love. The breastplate is made of righteousness, of faith, which means that you are not made right by the things that you do. You are made right by the faith, hallelujah, that you have in Christ to make you right. You are made perfect by the righteousness of Jesus Christ and the blood of the cross. So you must accept by faith that you have become the righteousness of God. 2 Corinthians 5:21. And you must keep marching for the kingdom because we are made perfect in the righteousness of Jesus Christ. My God, listen to this. It is Satan's strategy to get us to overly rely upon the feelings of our hearts. My God. But if you fall down through sin, don't sit there and whine your life away. God will forgive you. It's only when we are clothed in the righteousness of Christ that there is no condemnation. And that's Romans 8:1. My God. And as we read that Romans 8:1, glory be to God. And it's talking about the righteousness of God.
1: Romans 8:1. There is therefore now no condemnation to them which are in Christ Jesus,
0: mm-hmm.
1: who walk not after the flesh,
0: all right,
1: but after the Spirit.
0: Mm. Who walk not after the flesh, but after the Spirit. Amen. That's the power of righteousness. Amen. Glory be to God. So we thank and praise God that his ways, well, not our ways, and neither is his thought our thought. Amen? But we got to know and we got to understand that sin is deceptive. Amen? And it says, there is a way that seemeth right to a man, but its end is the way of death. So sin is remarkably deceptive, but extort one another daily. My God. Lest any of you be hardened through the deceitfulness of sin. That's Hebrews 3:13. Sin is the only thing of which it may be truly said, the more you practice it, the less you know, the less you know it. Amen. And we readily enter into our own deception. If we say that we have no sin, we deceive ourselves, and the truth is not in us. 1 John 1:8. Amen. My God. If we say that we have no sin, we deceive ourselves. And the truth is not in us, in the name of Jesus. So perhaps someone received this word on tonight. Perhaps someone needs prayer on tonight. Perhaps someone needs salvation on tonight. In the name of Jesus. But we want you to know and want you to understand that sin is, hallelujah, is remarkably deceptive. So we don't want you to do that. So we want you to come to Jesus just as you are and let him straighten you out so that you know and that you understand what sin is all about and what his love is all about. That's the opposite. Hallelujah. Glory be to God. He will love you even in sin, and he will forgive you when you ask for it. So we thank you. So we pray right now. So, Father, in the name of Jesus, we're going to pray for those that heard the word, dear God, for those that know that you are a provider, dear God, and that you will provide, God. You're always there. You'll never leave us nor forsake us. Amen. You'll always be right there to support. So we thank you for doing it. In Jesus' name we pray. So, God, we thank you. So repeat after me. So, Father, forgive me. For all my sins. Wash me. In the blood. Of the Lord Jesus Christ. Save my soul. And write my name. In the Lamb's Book of Life. I ask you. In Jesus' name.
1: I pray.
0: Amen. Amen. So if you said that prayer and believe that prayer, God has heard you and you are saved. And you can become and receive, hallelujah, all the blessings of God.

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0: It's now time for Save the Children Ministry with Mother Mayfrieda Watson. Join Mother Watson as she spreads the wisdom and knowledge of God's Word from one generation to the next. Now here is Mother Mayfrieda Watson. Let the children's
1: 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You now on the air.
2: Good evening, everybody. This old Mom Watson again. Doing the very best I know how. So glad to be in the number one more time. Hello, all my friends and associates and acquaintance. I thank God for whoever he put in my life. I thank you, God. Some acquaintance, some associates, and some friends. And I am glad about all of them. Every one of them play a part in my life. I thank God for them. Heavenly Father, thank you for this evening. Thank you for this opportunity again. And I thank you, Lord. You know, I never know what to say. I try to write, try to get it together, but you always come along. I just can't even read off the paper, so I just let your Holy Ghost have his way. In Jesus' name, amen. Excuse me. I'm going another way tonight. God took me another, taking me another way. I'm going to give a little rundown on what I taught already about two spirits. That we have two spirits in us, a good and evil, born with them. Everybody have them equally. You can read them in the fifth chapter of Galatians, fruit of the flesh and fruit of the spirit. And then two, God's spirit is on the right side of our hearts, and the devil's spirit is on the left side. You can read that too, Ecclesiastes 10, 10th chapter, the second verse. You can read it. Okay? That's confirmation to what I'm saying. Back it up. I'll give you the word for it. No, don't believe me just on hearsay. Read for yourself so you'll know. Okay? You won't go wrong. I'm not here to try to get any accolades or pats on the back. I'm concerned about everybody's souls. I'm concerned because I don't want you to go to hell. I have five generations, and I love those little sweet things. And I just realized there is a heaven and there is a hell. Which do you choose? Okay? Every day we wake up, you have an opportunity to make a choice. But guess what? I'm guilty too, because the church is not telling, the preachers are not telling them there's a hell. He's preaching on heaven, but he's not preaching about hell. We need to know, reverends and big churches and little churches, tell these people the truth so they can make a decision which way they want to go. At least they'll know. If they don't do it, they'll know the truth. We got to give it out to them. We're slack in it. We're not doing it, churches and preachers and evangelists and people. We're not doing it. We're not doing it. So let's do it. We have an opportunity. It's such a time as this. This is the time. Jesus is on his way. How can they know to go to heaven and not go down there if we don't tell them and show them in our walk? And then I talk that they must be born again, that they have to repent for their sins. Can't keep sinning and don't repent if you want to get on the Lord's side. There's something we have to do to get to heaven. We can't get there anyway. There are conditions we have to live by God's word and learn his word and obey it in order to get to heaven with him. And to spend eternity. Hell is eternity too. But it's torment there. And I'm going to let you know where it's at when I get finished talking in a few minutes. Because I'm going to read about a man that went there. One went to heaven and went to hell, okay? I'm going to read about it. And I'll let you know where it's at. And then you can go for yourself and make your own decision. We can't go on to piggyback on what the preacher say. Unless he give you the word, we have to go and search and find our way for ourselves. This is a selfish thing. Grandmama was a preacher. Grandpa was a preacher. My uncle was a deacon. I can't get there on their faith. I can't get there on them. I have to know this thing for myself and work out my own salvation with fear and trembling. That's what I have to do. You ain't going to strip of nobody but yourself, personally with God, having a personal relationship, knowing him for yourself. You know how you get to know him? Get into his word. The word feeds the spirit. Yes, the Holy Ghost. Eat on the word of God. That's where you get your strength at, the supernatural. Your grace and your mercy. That's where God talking to you. Through his word. He inspired man to write it. And I believe every word of it. I didn't have to be there. It's live to me. Get into it, children. It's exciting to me to know the Lord and to be on his side. And he saved me from that burning hell out there in the world. 67 years ago, I'm not tired yet. Ain't no way I'll turn it back to that. No, I got to dance with Jesus. If I have to suffer, I'll suffer with him. I don't want to go back out there. Too costly. Too costly. My eternal life depends on it. And that old flesh, all it wants, you know what it wants. Never satisfied. And he want everything against God. Everything against God. Houses, land, cell phones, anything. Turn them away from God. That's what he want. That's the flesh part of it. You can read it. And the characteristics of the flesh, you can read it in the 5th chapter of Galatians. The 17 things made up out of the flesh. And there's 9 things made up out of the spirit. Which one do you choose tonight? Come on. We know we're not doing the right thing, but God giving us an opportunity to get it right as long as you have breath in your life. But guess what? We don't know when he's going to call us. But we have an opportunity to get it right now. Every day he gives us is a day of redemption, a day we can get it together. We can do better today than we did yesterday and try to know him. And thank God for his grace and mercy, extending his time to come back here, giving us a chance to get it right. He's such a merciful God, such a loving God. He don't look at things like we do. Another thing, all them old grudges and stuff that we had somebody did to us years ago, come on, let's drop that mess. That's going to hinder you from getting there. It's not that deep. It's not that deep. I've been there. I was only grudging, thinking somebody was thinking, but if people not thinking about what you're feeling, they're going on about their business. They don't even know you feel that way. They could care less. We have to let people know that they hurt us. They can't read our minds. And we have to let them know we hurt them. We mess up too, you know, and need to repent. But some people are too proud to do it. You know they're wrong, and they're too proud to do it. Come on, let's get rid of all that old heavy load, that old guilt and all that mess, what we used to do. That's dead if you've been born again. If you repent and ask God to forgive you, that's dead. Stop holding on to it. Ain't nothing. It's not that deep. It's not worth you. Listen, it's not worth you going to hell for, I'll tell you that. Now, if you hold iniquity in your heart and God call you home, you might not have a chance, an opportunity to repent. So try to stay on the good foot with God. Try to stay on the good foot with God. Get to know him through his word. I love each and every one of you. I don't want nobody to go down there, go to hell, because guess what? From what I read in this Bible, and give me the willies. You do? I wouldn't want my worst enemy going down in there. Come on, let's get it together. Ain't no plaything. It's no plaything. And I don't play with people's souls. Too precious. It's too precious. I want you to go up and be rejoicing with Jesus. That's where I want everybody to go. That is my prayer. That is my wish. Every day, my little children at the school district. I haven't heard anything negative since they've been out of school. That's a good thing. Hope they're in camp and enjoying themselves. Parents, you can do it. I know you can do it. You're doing a good job. Look out for your baby. Not the public to look out for. It's our responsibility. Treat them right and give them good meals and stuff. Love. Take them to church. God will bless everybody. You'll see. Now just try it. You'll see. Turn it around. If you haven't been doing it, turn it around. You'll see the blessings of God on everybody in the family. But we must do it His way, else it's not going to work, children. It's not hard. Read it. It's plain. The word is plain. A fool wouldn't hear from it. Let's read it and get into it and do the right thing and ask God to heal our land. Like He said with 2 Chronicles 7:14. Excuse me. If my people which are called by my name shall humble themselves and pray and seek my face and turn from their wicked ways, then will I hear from heaven and will forgive their sin and I will heal the land. That's what He said. If my people, we are His people if you've been born again and you accepted Jesus, we're His sheep or His pasture. He's talking to us too. Yes. We get together and pray for the world. Thy kingdom come as it is in heaven and all that. Thy kingdom come, thy will be done on earth as it is in heaven. Yeah, let it come down here and bless us. But we have to live it. We have to live it. Everybody have an opportunity and we have a job to do before they leave this earth. Everybody has an assignment. I can't do yours, you can't do mine. But guess what? It's for the building of the kingdom of God. Yes. He the tree and we the branches. Yes, to build up the kingdom of God. And I want to thank Him for giving me an opportunity to know Him. Because He shed His blood already for me. I don't have to go through it again for the remission of sin. And that's what He said. Acts 2:38. Then said Peter unto them, repent and be baptized for the remission of sin. And the gift of the Holy Ghost shall come upon you. Come on, you got power after the Holy Ghost come upon you. You got power. You're born again. You're in His family. You can do supernatural things. Good God Almighty, live in that heart. Oh, I thank you, Jesus. Every time I think about Him, chills just run all over me. Oh, you give me that supernatural power. When I'm in pain, I call on Jesus. He just pours love on me. Ah, I feel it coming down from heaven. Feel so much better. Thank you, Jesus. Get that personal relationship with Him. That's wonderful. Best thing ever happened to me except having my children in my life. Yes, sir. When I met Jesus, oh, what a change in my life. Oh, yes, Lord. Never been the same, honey. Never been the same. Once you have an encounter with Jesus, you'll never be the same person. It's hard to explain, but you got to get it for yourself. God knows it's wonderful. Yes, sir. I can take anything with Him on my side. with God on my side. Yes, sir. I can make it. I make it. Well, I talked enough now. I got a little story for you tonight. God changed my course. And I have a little story. I'm going to try to read it now. I don't have no glasses here. I know I should have got some, but I didn't. And I'm going to try to read it the best that I know how, okay? And it's a rich man and a beggar. Okay? I'm going to get under this light, and I'm going to try to read it to you. Okay? Bear with me. Pray for me that I can see it, because I can read. Okay? Yes, I can. Oh, glory to you, man. Getting under the light now. Mm-hmm. Thank you, Jesus. Wait a minute. Just a minute. I'm ready. There was a certain rich man who was clothed in purple and fine linen and fared superficially every day. In other words, he was pound home. And there was a certain beggar named Lazarus, which was laid at his gate, filled with sores, and designed to be fed with the crumbs which fell from the rich man's table. Moreover, the dog came and licked his sores. And it came to pass that the beggar died and was carried by the angels into Abraham's bosom. And the rich man also died and was buried. And in hell, he lifted up his eyes, being in torments, and seeth Abraham afar off, and Lazarus in his bosom. Okay? Now, Lord help me, Jesus. And he cried and said, Father Abraham, have mercy on me. And send Lazarus that he may dip his finger in water and cool my tongue, because I am, oh, Jesus, tormented in this flame, in these flames. I am tormented in these flames. But Abraham said, Son, remember that thou in thy lifetime receivest the good things and Lazarus evil things. But now he is comforted and you are in torment. Jesus. And besides, there's a great gulf between me and you. We can't pass over to the other side. We can see each other, but we can't pass. And if you did send your the dead to tell your five brethren had to come to this place of torment. They wouldn't hear him. They didn't hear the prophets. They didn't hear Moses. And they wouldn't hear someone if they were sent from the dead. And that's the end of that story. I want you to read it, please. The 16th chapter of Luke, starting in the 19th to the 31st verse of of Luke. That's the rich man and the beggar. They went to both. One went to heaven and one went to hell. It just touches to me. I get emotional about it because it's real. And just think about it. It's telling what happened to the rich man. He didn't think about nobody but himself. Selfish. Man sitting at his gate every day and just eating the crumbs from his table and he's lavishing and probably laughing at him. That's the way people do today. See people hungry and in trouble and stuff and walk on by them and everything. That shouldn't be as we Christians. We should reach out to somebody. We can't help everybody, but we should reach out to somebody and have compassion and empathy on people. That's what God wants us to do as Christians, not to be complacent and go to set up in church on Sunday and don't reach out to anyone. I mean, half of them don't speak to you in church. They got their little cliques and stuff. Come on. Time out for that stuff. Time out for it. I'm going to speak on it as much as God give me an opportunity to do it. Let's get it right. Treat everybody right. I don't care how dirty they is. I'll hug them. I don't care about that. I'm no better than anybody else. Got the love in my heart of Jesus Christ, and he wouldn't do it. Look how he carried on with those sick people with leprosy and everything. Would nobody get healed if he was feeling them like he was better than them? He didn't care. He was full of love and compassion and forgiving. That's what we're supposed to be like Jesus. Have his spirit. Love, joy, peace, long-suffering. Gentleness. No goodness, gentleness, faith, meekness, and temperance. Have his spirit. Read that fifth chapter of Galatians, everybody. Come on. So we meet up there in glory land. I know you don't want to go down there and read that story. It's real. Jesus is telling it. He's telling the story. Because it's in red. Okay? Now, check it out. Whichever one of those spirits you read the most had the power over you now. That's why he said a double-minded man is unstable in all his ways. You know what that is? We can think two ways at some time. I used to do it. And I do it now, but I had to pray it off of me because I know that's the devil spirit trying to get in on the good spirit. I'm telling you, read it. Be educated. God's spirit is on the right side of us. The devil's spirit on the left side of our hearts. Okay? Now, if you think I'm kidding, read Ecclesiastes, the 10th chapter in the 2nd verse. Describe it, okay? Now, what are we going to do about it? Are we going to be better than we was last week or Sunday? Are we going to reach out to people and in church? Church folks I'm talking to. Because I get more love from the world than I do church folks. I do. They're more kind and compassionate and share everything. That's why I be out there with them. Have fun with them, too. But I can get the word to them, too. If you have a friend, you must show yourself friendly. That's what the word say. Don't ask me where it is in there, because I don't know, but that just came up in the spirit. You know, you have to have a sense of humor. God gave us a sense of humor. I believe Jesus had one until he beat him out of that synagogue. The money changes and all that with his cat nine tail. My house should be called a house of prayer. You know, made it a den of thieves. That's what we're doing now. Only talking about money and people going to hell and ain't being saved or nothing. Come on, we got to get this right. Ask God to forgive you. Let's start. Preachers, big churches, little churches, evangelists. Just a disciple. We all have a job to do. Different job. Let's get out there and do it. Ain't scared of the world. scared to go out. I'm not afraid to go out. I'm not afraid of the people out there. Let's go out and help save some of those little souls out there. And we'll see them all in heaven when we get there. It don't take much. It don't take much. Ask God to put love in your heart if you're hating. Tell him to take it out of there. I did. 6-7 years ago, it feel good, too. Oh, yeah. Let's be honest. Tell the truth. I haven't been saved all my life. I have not arrived. I still made mistakes. I still sin. But I know how to go to my advocate, which is Jesus, and ask for forgiveness. Now, he will convict me when I mess up. And I'll hurry up and go and want to apologize or whatever I have to do to get it right with God. Because he said, if you're a friend to the world, you're an enemy of God. I don't hardly want to be his enemy. Never again. Well, I was his enemy because I didn't know him. But that's no excuse, okay? Please, God, with love and kindness, have God drawn us. I am not trying to beat up on you. No, I'm showing you kindness and love. I want to win you over. I don't talk harsh to you. You're going through enough. You need love and petting, and you need inspiration. So that's what I'm going to give either one of you. Have compassion on you. I'm not your judge. God is the judge of us. I'm not looking at anybody's sins but my own. Fix me, Jesus. And fix the other people. Help them. Even those that would fight against me, I ask God to help them, to have mercy on them. Open their eyes so they can see the light. Yes, Lord. Open their eyes so they can see the light. Thank you, Jesus. Oh, glory to your name. Hallelujah. Thank you.

0: Thank you. 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Thank you, Jesus.
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1: Anonymous prayers and for the repose of all his departed loved ones.

welcome everybody to our debut of Pilgrimage to Purgatory. We are pilgrim people, and we travel from shrine to church to shrine. Right now, during the Eucharistic Congress, many pilgrims are traveling to the different states, to Indianapolis, for the Eucharist. And we are a pilgrim people on earth, and we have another pilgrim. We go, this is very timely that we go into purgatory. What? Yes, we do. That's our belief that we can help them. This was given to us by Margaret Mary.

You know, we are a church militant. We are the march and the process and to help our beloved brethren. We are one body. As it says in that song, we're united in spirit, guided by the angels. We are a pilgrim people, and even to the depths of purgatory, we want to get everybody into heaven. So that's an... I invite you now. I invite you for the next 15 minutes up until our Gethsemane hour to come with me to the and with the Sacred Heart of Jesus into another place, a place called purgatory, a place many of us don't think about, many don't believe in, but they're suffering and they are there. And we as a pilgrim people want to visit them. So let's invite the Sacred Heart today to come with us for a little while, a little visit to our suffering brethren. Would you come and travel with me into different areas and into the regions of darkness and shackled and prison, begging for help, asking for your mercy, but in the darkness, so many people don't hear. Let's travel. And take the Sacred Heart with us. Let's ask the Sacred Heart of Jesus to come. And when we see somebody there, you might see somebody you recognize. Might be in some dark corner, perhaps no one praying for them. And we can say, what good works have we done today? I know many of you done something good today. Might have been being patient with somebody. You might have showed an extra charity to somebody. Maybe said extra prayers or a sacrifice. I know many of you have. So let's give that. Say, dear Sacred Heart of Jesus, help these souls. There's so many of them. They could be your friends and family or somebody you just don't know. If your heart goes out to them, you see them in a corner somewhere suffering. Lord Jesus, O most Sacred Heart of Jesus, take my offerings this day, the good that I did today, your morning prayers, whatever you did. Did you go to church today? That's great. Let's give that to the Sacred Heart so he can take souls out of purgatory. If not, he can relieve them. We can relieve them of their suffering. So long in purgatory. So let's ask again to repeat myself. Ask the Sacred Heart of Jesus to take our good works that we did for the day to relieve these dear souls of their sufferings, maybe even to bring them into heaven. We just don't know. So let's ask and our Lord to do that for us today. This will be a good practice. So I hope that you join me every week in our pilgrimage to purgatory. Actually, it's called daily pilgrimage. So maybe you want to do that daily. You know, you can do this every day for pay a little visit. Invite the Sacred Heart. When you take a walk, I should take my walks in the area and pray and go as if and imagine myself going into purgatory, asking the Sacred Heart of Jesus to have mercy upon some of these souls. Yes, we are a pilgrim people. So let's do a pilgrimage every week here on Thursdays for many souls who are neglected. Could be anybody, any faith, any profession. And that they really would appreciate your visit each week or every day if you want. Daily pilgrimage, or make it a weekly pilgrimage to purgatory. Let me read a little bit here about this. This is a prayer to St. Margaret Mary, whom our Lord has chosen to establish and everywhere this devotion to his divine heart as an inexhaustible source of grace. You have heard the souls in purgatory asking for this new way by which they may be liberated from their sufferings. Dear St. Margaret Mary, please obtain for us the grace to fulfill in a holy manner this pious request

of a short tour through purgatory, accompanied by the Sacred Heart of Jesus, Amen. I hope you like that idea, a little prayer. And it's interesting because our next program is Gethsemane Hour, and St. Margaret Mary, who started this daily pilgrimage to purgatory, practiced this devotion, the Gethsemane Hour, every Thursday night between 11 and 12. That's when we believe our Lord was in a garden, and he suffered and sweated blood in a garden. And she was devoted every Thursday between 11 and 12. Now, how fitting that this is right in tune with that. No coincidence. So I think our Lord wants this little devotion. Are you with me? Every Thursday at this time, right before we're going to the Gethsemane Hour. So you get the concept. Visit the Holy Souls. Ask the Sacred Heart of Jesus to come along with you 10, 15 minutes a night, or just join us every Thursday night and offer to the Sacred Heart of Jesus your good works for this day, your patience, your charity, your faith, you know, or your forgiveness. That's a big one. Oh, there's many things you can do. And these souls would appreciate that. Here's a prayer. O Divine Heart of Jesus, as we accompany you on this short tour through purgatory, we offer you everything good we have done and will do today. I know a lot of our listeners have done good things today. I know a lot of you, and you are good. You wouldn't be even listening to our religious programming. I can say one good thing that you did by turning on a radio, the religious radio on WTMR, where the Master reigns. Yes, you've done good. That's a good act. Offer everything up that you've done. Did you take your mother to the store today? She needed shopping. Were you good to your children? Were you patient with them? We ask that all your merits be applied to these holy suffering souls. All that we've done as we take this tour, and you, holy souls in purgatory at the same time, please use all your influence to obtain for us the grace to live and die in a love for the and a dedication to the Sacred Heart of our Lord Jesus Christ. And they will help us to obtain this. So we're getting something out of this, you know. It's not to be forgotten. We help them. They help you. And they're big in helping. You know how much they will be thankful for you for helping them? Even relief. Eternal Father, we offer you the blood and the passion and death of Jesus Christ, the sorrows of the Most Blessed Virgin, and those of Saint Joseph, for the remission of our sins, and for the deliverance of the souls in purgatory, for conversion of sinners, amen. Little prayer. Say prayers as you take your walk. Maybe not just an offering. Say, Lord, hear my prayer. See my heart. See my love for you. Please take them out. Who they might be. Who are they? Could be anybody. Maybe your friends and neighbors. Oh, Lord, have mercy. All those whom love or duty calls me to pray. You need to pray for somebody that might be there because of you. Oh, Lord, have mercy. Those who desire most to be united with you, oh, Lord Jesus, they want to be so much with you. Oh, Lord, have mercy. So many of them. The mighty who are now powerless, yes. They think they're so big, so powerful, and whatever they do, they have a high office, and they're unjust. Lord, have mercy upon them, because now they're in a low office, they're in purgatory. Lord, have mercy. The rich, oh, they were so rich, but they were not charitable. They're now most destitute.
look over there, Lord. Back in a dark corner of the regions, I see somebody. They're frivolous. That person was frivolous, who spent their time in idleness. They'd never done much. They could have done things. Instead, they just didn't do nothing. They could have. They know they could have. Take them out of purgatory. Give them relief. They're suffering so much, our Lord. And we ask that you show mercy. Let's walk a little bit further into the regions, even deeper into purgatory. Let's take a little pilgrimage. We are a pilgrim people, you know. And look over here, oh Lord, oh Sacred Heart. Look at these people here, these parents. They failed to watch over their children. Oh Lord, have mercy upon them. Please take care of them. Give them relief. Forgive them, Lord. They don't know what they do. Take them out of purgatory as we now are leaving purgatory. Thank you for staying with us. Let's ask them a little question before we leave. Dear souls, I'd like to ask you a question, and they may respond with these words. Dear souls, what do you regret about the earthly life that you left? What do you regret when you're upon this earth? And they might say to you, I regret the time lost. I did not think those moments on earth to be so precious, so fleeting. If only I had known, if only I, only precious time. Oh, time is so precious, everyone, so precious. It is as gold. You got gems every day. Today, I appreciate as you deserve. Today, I appreciate you. You were given to me to be used entirely in the love of God for my sanctification, for the edification of my neighbors. I could have done those things. I could have done so much good, I could cry. I used you for sinfulness. Oh, time, I used you for sinfulness, for pleasure, for works. I cheated people. I've done some evil, which are now causing me to have such bitter regrets. And you come into purgatory to set me free. I love you for that, man. Thank you for setting me free. Because of your good works, O time lost, you pass now with no hope of ever being retrieved. Now I must stay here. So many people don't pray for us anymore. There's a great neglect with praying for the holy souls. But who is it that I see as a knight in shining armor? It's you coming with the Lord Jesus. O you who are still alive on this earth, consecrate on our behalf to the heart of Jesus a few of these hours where grace is so abundantly and freely offered unto you. So a little bit of time offer for us. We thank you in advance. They say the sufferings of the souls in purgatory are so great, so great that one day seems like 1,000 years. So I think I'm just about out of time, everyone. Stay tuned every Thursday to our new program, Pilgrimage to Purgatory, as we pilgrimage to the churches and the shrines with the Eucharistic Congress. So too, as Church Militant, let's take it one step further and take a pilgrimage into purgatory. And now, let's visit our Lord with the Gethsemane hour. Will you not stay up with me for 1 hour? Says the Lord. Thank you, everyone. God bless you. Have a merciful night. It is a good that you are with us this day on our pilgrimage. God bless you, and stay tuned for our next program, Gethsemane hour.

0: Good afternoon. Welcome to the Holy Souls Hour with Joe Veltri. The Holy Souls Hour can be heard every Monday through Thursday from 3 until 3:30 in the afternoon and every Friday from 3 until 4 o'clock in the afternoon. And now, once again, here is Joe Veltri.
1: And hi, everybody. Welcome to the Holy Souls Ministry. Something new we have here. We want to have an hour with Jesus called the Gethsemane Hour. So we invite you to join us in this hour with Jesus in a garden. Especially, it would be a great idea to keep Jesus company, especially now in these times. We need to pray more than ever now. So just real brief, before we go any further, we are here every day at 3 o'clock with the Chaplet of Divine Mercy. So try to listen if you can. And we're here every day from 2 to 4 during the week. And on the weekends, we're here from 2:30 to 3:30. So if you can tune in every Thursday now. Thursday night, we have a new program called the Gethsemane Hour. It will be from 11 to 12 every Thursday. Because that's the time, we believe, Thursday night, around that time, 11 to 12, when Jesus was in a garden of Gethsemane. So we ask you to spend 1 hour with Jesus in a garden. And what we're going to do is read from different gospel accounts of Jesus in a garden. And we'll conclude with some prayers. Hopefully we have time with the Chaplet of the Wounds of Our Lord. So just want a little talk on the garden. According to the Sons of Francis, they are custodians, according to the will of God, of one of the places that Jesus loved the most, the garden. He went there quite often, the Garden of Gethsemane. It wasn't just that night. He would go there quite often with his apostles. This is a unique place in the world. It is a place where the Lord manifested his yes forever by being ready to enter where nobody else has ever entered, where he plunged into darkness, into the final battle against death, which humanity has always ended up being a loser. We ask that you too come here spiritually to this place that Jesus loved and where he often would come with his disciples. So let's be his disciples tonight and follow Jesus. All of you, please come and join Jesus in the garden. Our invitation is not meant to be sterile remembrance, but intends to let him reach out to us in such a way that the many Gethsemanes we see all around our world can be enlightened by the same Lord who is capable of reaching all situations. Even now, what's going on? It is precisely here in this garden called Gethsemane where we invite you to join us tonight, that we celebrate the holy hour. But from where does our celebration draw its origin? It was born precisely in those moments, the last moments of Jesus' life on earth, in which his disciples also participated. First and foremost, we have to listen once more to the Gospels. Here, on this night, that hour, takes place once more under the moon, that same moon, under the moon in this garden called Gethsemane. The Gospels condense and narrate in full detail what the olive trees have seen. Probably many of those trees are still there. They have seen the Son of God, the Master, all alone, stretched out on the ground, sweating blood, and praying to the Father. Never before has Jesus appeared so human. Therefore, night, battle, solitude, prayer, desire, all and offering are experiences that Jesus lived here. All these are characteristics that indicate the coming of his hour, the moment in which he expressed with intensity his most profound desire to love and to share. Stay here and pray with me. Can you stay here and pray with me for this hour? When we return to this place to listen to this invitation of the Lord, we can understand what the Master has requested of his disciples at that particular moment. He asks the same thing of us right now, today, tonight. Therefore, stay with Jesus 1 hour. And I'm going to read from the scripture a little bit, taken from Matthew, with Jesus in a garden. It's in Matthew 26, verse 36. Then Jesus came with them to a country, a place called Gethsemane, and he said to his disciples, "Sit down while I go over yonder and pray." And he took with him Peter and the two sons of Zebedee and began to be sad and exceedingly troubled. Then he said to them, "My soul is sad, wait here and watch with me." And going forward a little, he fell prostrate and prayed, "Father, if it is possible, let this cup pass away from me, yet not as I will, but as you will, let your will be done." Then he came to the disciples and found them sleeping. And he said to Peter, "Could you not then watch 1 hour with me? Watch and pray that you may not enter into temptation. The spirit indeed is willing, but the flesh is weak." Now again, for a second time, he went away and prayed, saying, "My Father, if this cup cannot pass away unless I drink it, then thy will be done." And he came again and found them sleeping, for the eyes were heavy. And leaving them, he went back again and prayed a third time, again saying the words over and over. Then he came to his disciples and said to them, Sleep on now and take your rest. Behold, the hour is at hand when the Son of Man will be betrayed into the hands of sinners. Rise, and let us go. Behold, he who betrays me is at hand. Okay, Macon, I just wanted to read some words here regarding that. A little prayer. O Jesus, who in the excess of your love to win hearts, do give abundant graces to those who meditate on your holy passion in Gethsemane. So we ask for abundant graces for you tonight, for spending 1 hour with Jesus. I pray you to lead my heart and soul to think often of the most bitter agony you suffered in a garden, to pity you and to join with you completely. Oh, my Jesus, my holy Jesus, who bore during that night the weight of all our sins and pay for them, please grant me the great gift of contrition for my many sins, which cause you to sweat blood. Most holy Jesus, by virtue of the terrible struggle you endured in Gethsemane, give me the power of complete and final victory and the temptations that beset me, especially those to which I am most often subject. And now, let us go into Mark, with Jesus in a garden. Mark 14, verse 32. And they came to a country, a place, and he said to them, they came to a country place called Gethsemane, and he said to his disciples, "Sit down here while I pray." And he took with him Peter, James, and John, and he began to feel dread and be exceedingly troubled. And he said to them, My soul is sad, even unto death. Wait here and watch. And going forth a little bit, he fell on the ground, and he began to pray that, if it were possible, the hour might pass from him. And he said, Abba, Father, all things are possible for thee, to thee. Remove this cup from me, yet not what I will, but what you will. Let that be done. Then he came and found them sleeping. And he said to Peter, Simon, do you sleep? Could you not watch 1 hour? Watch and pray, they may not enter into temptation. The spirit is indeed willing, but the flesh is weak. And again he went away and prayed. Again he went away and prayed, saying the same words over and over. He came again and found them sleeping, for their eyes were heavy. And he did not know what answer to make to him. They did not know what to say to him. And he came the third time, and he said to them, Sleep on now, and take your rest. Is it enough? The hour has come. Behold, the Son of Man is betrayed into the hands of sinners. Rise, let us go. Behold, he who betrays me is at hand. O my most holy Jesus, by virtues of the anxieties, fears, and the unknown but intense pain which you suffered on the night and which you suffered on the night in which you were betrayed, give me the light to follow your holy will. Let me say the same thing. Sometimes things are pretty hard. I just like to let this cup pass from me. But let's be with Jesus tonight and say, Not my will, but your be done. And I accept his holy will. You know, that's the greatest way to get into heaven, accepting God's will. You know, Jesus was obedient unto death. He could have said no, but he didn't. You suffered on the night in which you suffered, on the night in which you were betrayed. Give me the light to follow your holy will and to think upon and understand the enormous effort and formidable struggle you endured. You endured victoriously in fulfilling not your will, but the will of the Father. Help us be victorious, O Lord, and all our crosses and trials. Let us overcome. Let us rise above the occasion. We can do that with prayer. We can do that with prayer and living a good life and following Jesus, asking for the grace. You know, we can't do nothing without his grace. We might think that we can, but we can't. We can't do nothing. So we praise you, Jesus. We praise you. We praise your holy name. We praise your name above all names. We praise you. You are the King of creation. You are the King of the universe. Praise you, most sweet but vastly sorrowful Jesus, for the prayer, at once human and divine, which poured forth from your agonized heart during a night of ingratitude and of treason. And Jesus was betrayed with a kiss. Must you betray me with a kiss? Eternal Father, I offer you all the holy masses of this moment, of the past, and of the future, united with Jesus in the Garden of Olives. And now, let us go to the Luke with agony in the garden, Luke 22, verse 39. This is Luke's version of the agony in the garden. And he came out and went according to his custom to the Mount of Olives. And the disciples also followed him. But when he was at the place, he said to them, "Pray that you may not enter into temptation." And he himself withdrew from them about a stone throw away, and kneeling down, he began to pray, saying, "Father, if you are willing, remove this cup from me. Yet not my will, but yours be done." And there will appear to him an angel from heaven to strengthen him. And falling into an agony, he prayed all the more earnestly. And the sweat became as great drops of blood running down upon the ground. And rising from prayer, he came to the disciples and found them sleeping for sorrow. And he said to them, "Why do you sleep? Rise and pray they may not enter into temptation." We should always pray not to enter into temptation. Every day we have temptations, so we should always be praying and be watchful. We do not know the hour when Jesus will come like a thief in the night. When we least expect it, maybe, might have an illness or suffering or something unexpectedly. So let's be watchful at all times. Eternal Father, I offer you all the masses of this moment, of the past and the future, united with Jesus in a garden of Gethsemane, in a garden of olives. The most holy Trinity, cause the knowledge and love of the sacred passion of Gethsemane to be diffused into the world. And we need that now, more than ever, into this world of confusion and fear. We don't know what's going to happen. The whole world is in confusion. Oh, my Jesus, may those who love you and look upon the crucifix remember your incredible pain in the garden, and may they follow your example. Learn to pray well, to fight, and overcome, so they may eternally glorify you in heaven. Amen. And we see often in a heroic pose, such as this rendition of Jesus in the garden. We read in the Gospels how he asked his Father three times, "Let this bitter cup of sorrow pass from him," while saying in Luke, which I just read, "But yet not my will, but yours be done," in loving, self-sacrificing obedience. Yet Scripture doesn't reveal much about Jesus' emotional turmoil that night in the garden before his arrest, show, trial, and execution. He tells the apostles, Peter and James and John, as they approach Gethsemane, that "my soul is sorrowful even unto death." That's in Matthew 26. Still, we are not given much detail. However, we do get an intriguing inkling as to just how mostly painful this brief period of time in prayer was for our Lord in these times from Luke's Gospel. And falling into agony, he prayed the more earnestly, and the sweat became as great drops of blood running down upon the ground. Now we are called to reflect on Christ's agony in a garden, the first solemn mystery of the Rosary. And let me go to the last account here, the Gospel account of John. All right, after these things, Jesus went forth with the disciples beyond a torrent of Cedron, where there was a garden. into which he and his disciples entered. Now, Judas betrayed him, also knew the place, since Jesus often went there together with the disciples. Jesus then, taking a cohort and attendants from the chief priest and the Pharisees, came there with lanterns and torches and weapons. Jesus, therefore, knowing all that was to come upon him, went forth and said to them, "Whom do you seek?" They answered him, "Jesus of Nazareth." Jesus said to them, "I am he." Now Judas, who betrayed him, was also standing with them. When therefore he said to them, "I am he," they drew back and fell to the ground. And so he asked them again, "Whom do you seek?" And they said, "Jesus of Nazareth." Jesus answered, "I have told you that I am he. If therefore you seek me, let these go their way, that the word which he said might be fulfilled, 'Of those whom thou hast given me, I have not lost one.'" Simon Peter, therefore, having a sword, he drew his sword and struck in the servant of the high priest and cut off his right ear. Now the servant's name was Malchus. Jesus therefore said to Peter, put up thy sword into the scabbard. Shall I not drink the cup that the Father has given me?" And then they took Jesus away. You know, Jesus said, "No one takes my life from me. I have the power to raise it up, and I have the power to lay it down. No one takes, I give my life freely." Our Lord described the scenes in the riveting details. I'm here about Archbishop Fulton Sheen. He said in one of his books, in The Life of Christ, writes that Christ saw the broken marriages, vows, lies, slanders, and adulteries, murders, apostasies. He saw all that. All the crimes were thrust into his own hands as if he had committed them. The foul misima of the world's sin rushed upon him like a flood. Samson-like, he reached up and pulled the whole guilt of the world upon himself as if he were guilty, praying for the debt of our name, so that we might once more have access to the Father. Thus, in that brief hour or two, Fulton Sheen says, Jesus somehow saw the next 2,000 years of everyone's sins, including yours and mine, and seeing all the strife and bloodshed to come, Jesus well understood that, as the learned Simeon had observed shortly after his birth, he would be a sign that would be contradicted. Jesus himself said in the Gospels that many conflicts, even among families, would occur in his name. So I'm going to stop here. I'm just going to say a little prayer. And we're going to have Karen Plummer coming on for our second watch in a few minutes. She'll be spending the second half hour with Jesus in the garden. Please join her. But before we do, I'd like to say some prayers. These are prayers called Jesus, the Wounds of the Lord Jesus Christ. They're very powerful, and maybe you would like to say them all the time, say them every day. These are beautiful prayers, prayers for healing. And let us say these prayers now. In the name of the Father, and the Son, and the Holy Spirit, amen. We sit on the rosary beads 50 times, and we say on a big bead, "O Eternal Father, I offer you the wounds of our Lord Jesus Christ to heal the wounds of our souls." And on the smaller beads, we say, "My Jesus, pardon the mercy, but a merit of the most sacred wounds. My Jesus, pardon the mercy, but a merit of the most sacred wounds. My Jesus, pardon the mercy, but a merit of the most sacred wounds. My Jesus, pardon the mercy, but a merit of the most sacred wounds. My Jesus, pardon the mercy, but a merit of thy most sacred wounds. My Jesus, pardon the mercy, but a merit of the most sacred wounds. My Jesus, pardon the mercy, but a merit of the most sacred wounds. My Jesus, pardon the mercy, but a merit of the most sacred wounds. My Jesus, pardon the mercy, but a merit of thy most sacred wounds. Eternal Father, we offer you the wounds of our Lord Jesus Christ to heal the wounds of our souls. My Jesus, pardon the mercy, but a merit of the most sacred wounds. My Jesus, pardon the mercy, but a merit of the most sacred wounds. My Jesus, pardon the mercy, but a merit of the most sacred wounds. My Jesus, pardon the mercy, but a merit of thy most sacred wounds. My Jesus, pardon the mercy, but a merit of thy most sacred wounds. My Jesus, pardon the mercy, but a merit of thy most sacred wounds. My Jesus, pardon the mercy, but a merit of the most sacred wounds. My Jesus, pardon the mercy, but a merit of thy most sacred wounds. My Jesus, pardon the mercy, but a merit of thy most sacred wounds. My Jesus, pardon the mercy, but a merit of thy most sacred wounds. Eternal Father, we offer you the wounds of our Lord Jesus Christ to heal the wounds of our souls. My Jesus, pardon the mercy, but a merit of the most sacred wounds. My Jesus, pardon the mercy, but a merit of the most sacred wounds. My Jesus, pardon the mercy, but a merit of the most sacred wounds. My Jesus, pardon the mercy, but a merit of the most sacred wounds. My Jesus, pardon the mercy, but a merit of the most sacred wounds. My Jesus, pardon the mercy, but a merit of the most sacred wounds. My Jesus, pardon the mercy, but a merit of the most sacred wounds. My Jesus, pardon the mercy, but a merit of thy most sacred wounds. My Jesus, pardon the mercy, but a merit of thy most sacred wounds. My Jesus, pardon the mercy, but a merit of the most sacred wounds. My Jesus, pardon the mercy, but a merit of the most sacred wounds. Eternal Father, we offer you the wounds of our Lord Jesus Christ to heal the wounds of our souls. My Jesus, pardon the mercy, but a merit of the most sacred wounds. My Jesus, pardon the mercy, but a merit of the most sacred wounds. My Jesus, pardon the mercy, but a merit of the most sacred wounds. My Jesus, pardon the mercy, but a merit of the most sacred wounds. My Jesus, pardon the mercy, but a merit of thy most sacred wounds. My Jesus, pardon the mercy, but a merit of thy most sacred wounds. My Jesus, pardon the mercy, but a merit of thy most sacred wounds. My Jesus, pardon the mercy, but a merit of the most sacred wounds. My Jesus, pardon the mercy, but a merit of the most sacred wounds. My Jesus, pardon the mercy, but a merit of thy most sacred wounds. Eternal Father, we offer you the body, blood. Eternal Father, we offer you the wounds of our Lord Jesus Christ to heal the wounds of our souls. My Jesus, pardon the mercy, but a merit of the most sacred wounds. My Jesus, pardon the mercy, but a merit of the most sacred wounds. My Jesus, pardon the mercy, but a merit of thy most sacred wounds. My Jesus, pardon and mercy, but a merit of the most sacred wounds. My Jesus, pardon the mercy, but a merit of the most sacred wounds. My Jesus, pardon the mercy, but a merit of the most sacred wounds. My Jesus, pardon the mercy, but a merit of thy most sacred wounds. My Jesus, pardon the mercy, but a merit of the most sacred wounds. My Jesus, pardon the mercy, but a merit of the most sacred wounds. My Jesus, pardon the mercy, but a merit of thy most sacred wounds. In the name of the Father, and of the Son, and of the Holy Spirit. Amen. Okay, and thank you. We'll get with Karen Plummer in a minute. But first, we want to have some comments with Father Rayford Emmons, some reflections on Jesus and the Garden. So thank you, Father, for joining us these next few minutes on Jesus and the Garden. And see, do some reflection here. And Father, I just wanted to talk about that a little bit with Jesus in a Garden, which we are so dedicated here, 11 o'clock every Thursday, and we want to join Jesus for 1 hour in a garden. So we'll have some thoughts on Father, some reflections, what Father wants to say about that, and then we'll go continue on with Karen Plummer. Thank you, Father.
2: Okay, a lot of things come to me because this is the key event in Jesus' life, because this is where he decides for himself whether or not he's going to willingly do what God wants him to do, his Father, or whether or not he's just going to go and do it anyway, whether he likes it or not. And it's strong. There's a lot of things that take place that test Jesus' will during this thing, and I think it's a good reflection on when we're tested and we have to make that choice between doing God's will or not. How are we going to make that choice so that we do it with a sense of commitment and a sense of peace?
1: Yes.
2: Okay. So the first thing that hits me is that when Jesus gets there, his apostles go to sleep. Now that cannot be an encouraging thing for anybody. When we're going to try to do something that we really believe is the right thing, and people say they're going to back us up, and we find ourselves alone. So I think that's the first thing that Jesus has to overcome. The second thing that happens is that when Jesus is there, that he has people coming in or putting all this pressure on him. First of all, there's Judas, who he depended on so much. He'd even given Judas the valuable task of taking care of the money. And so here's Judas there, who was trusted by Jesus with such a valuable task, who's now betrayed him. So again, that did not feel good. Even though he knew about it at the Last Supper, that still did not seem good to see Jesus. Judas had followed up on that face-to-face with him. The other thing is that Judas has such contempt for Jesus that he brings in other people. I'm sure Judas feared for knowing the safety, his own personal safety, but also the safety of the apostles. And that's why he says to him, would you please, I don't want to be responsible for anybody else getting hurt. This is my task I have to face up to. So he's concerned about his apostles. And sometimes our worry about other people can prevent us from following through on what God wants us to do, but they'll be harmed because we're committed to God. We also see, again, another insult, a slap in the face, insult to injury, where Jesus kisses him. He actually has a chance. He kisses the man he's going to try to get killed. How much that was fun. And Jesus was able to get past that slap in the face and still forgive. And sometimes when the people who have hurt us most come back and then, you know, make up like whatever they did wasn't that big a deal, again, how do we get past all that to do God's will? And we see another thing, which I thought was a bold act on the part of Peter, to draw his sword and cut off the ear of one of the servants of the people who were there. And that had to be a lot of guts on Jesus, because on Peter's part, because he had been killed. He had been killed by anybody there by standing up for Jesus. But Jesus says, okay, we're not going to have a big fight here. I'm the one who's going to die, not you. But sometimes people who love us much will defend us. And we have to be bold enough, if we're going to do God's will, and God just wants us to do it, to stand up for their defense and defend them and even tell them, you know, I don't need your help right now, because right now God will defend me. So I think all those things are important as we reflect on the garden, because it was a difficult time for Jesus, but it didn't just involve him. It involved his concern for other people. And the most important thing to remember is that while he had all those distractions, like we often have, in trying to follow through on any commitment that God wants to make to us, for our family, to a vocation, to our job, to our neighbors, to some difficult task that God wants us to do, to not let the distractions get in the way, but just reflect on, focus on what God wants us to do. And if we do, we're going to do it not because we're unwilling, because we don't want to do it, and therefore do it anyway. We're going to do it because we do want to do it, because we recognize that whatever God's going to do is going to be for the, not only for our own good, but good for everybody else. And even if we have to face it alone with God and ourselves, we are majority, we are more powerful, and somehow or other God's going to make it all work out.
1: That's great, Father. Thank you. Thank you for your reflection on our 11 o'clock hour at Jesus in the Garden. And can we not spend 1 hour with him from 11 and 12 every Thursday? So thank you again, Father. That's great.
2: Okay. God bless you, Joe, and thank you for inviting me to this program.
1: Okay. And I'm sure we'll be back with Father again next time. Thank you. And now we'll continue on with our second watch in the garden with Karen Plummer. Thank you, everybody.
3: Good evening, everyone. Welcome to the Gethsemane Hour. Why don't you please join us in saying the sorrowful mysteries of the Holy Rosary.
4: In the name of the Father, and of the Son, and of the Holy Spirit.
3: Amen.
4: I believe in one God, the Father Almighty, creator of heaven and earth, and in Jesus Christ, his only Son, our Lord, who was conceived by the Holy Spirit, born of the Virgin Mary, suffered under Pontius Pilate, was crucified, died, and was buried. He descended into the dead. The third day he rose again and ascended into heaven. He is seated at the right hand of God, the Father Almighty. From thence he shall come to judge the living and the dead. I believe in the Holy Spirit, the Holy Catholic Church, the communion of saints, the forgiveness of sins, the resurrection and the body, and the life everlasting. Amen. Our Father, who art in heaven, hallowed be thy name. Thy kingdom come, thy will be done, on earth as it is in heaven. Give us this day our daily bread, and forgive those who trespass against us, and lead us not into temptation, but deliver us from evil. Amen. Hail Mary, full of grace, the Lord is with thee. Blessed art thou among women, and blessed is the fruit of thy womb, Jesus.
3: Holy Mary, Mother of God, pray for us sinners, now and at the hour of our death. Amen.
4: Hail Mary, full of grace, the Lord is with thee. Blessed art thou among women, and blessed is the fruit of thy womb, Jesus.
3: Holy Mary, Mother of God, pray for us sinners, now and at the hour of our death. Amen.
4: Hail Mary, full of grace, the Lord is with thee. Blessed art thou among women, and blessed is the fruit of thy womb, Jesus.
3: Holy Mary, Mother of God, pray for us sinners, now and at the hour of our death. Amen.
4: All glory be to the Father, and to the Son, and to the Holy Spirit. As it was in the beginning, is now, and ever shall be, world without end. Amen. The first sorrowful mystery, the agony in the garden. Our Father, who art in heaven, hallowed be thy name. Thy kingdom come, thy will be done, on earth as it is in heaven.
3: Give us this day our daily bread, and forgive us our trespasses, as we forgive those who trespass against us. And lead us not into temptation, but deliver us from evil. Amen.
4: And Jesus went with them to the place called Gethsemane and said, Stay here while I go and pray. Hail Mary, full of grace, the Lord is with thee. Blessed art thou among women, and blessed is the fruit of thy womb, Jesus.
3: Holy Mary, Mother of God, pray for us sinners now and at the hour of our death. Amen.
4: Then he said to them, My soul is sad, even unto death. Wait here and watch with me. Hail Mary, full of grace, the Lord is with thee. Blessed art thou among women, and blessed is the fruit of thy womb, Jesus.
3: Holy Mary, Mother of God, pray for us sinners, now and at the hour of our death. Amen.
4: Hail Mary. And going forward a little, he fell on the ground and began to pray. Hail Mary, full of grace, the Lord is with thee. Blessed art thou among women, and blessed is the fruit of thy womb, Jesus.
3: Holy Mary, Mother of God, pray for us sinners, now and at the hour of our death.
4: Father, if you are willing, remove this cup from me, yet not my will, but yours be done. Hail Mary, full of grace, the Lord is with thee. Blessed art thou among women, and blessed is the fruit of thy womb, Jesus.
3: Holy Mary, Mother of God, pray for us sinners, now and at the hour of our death. Amen.
4: And there appeared to him an angel from heaven to strengthen him. Hail Mary, full of grace, the Lord is with thee. Blessed art thou among women, and blessed is the fruit of thy womb, Jesus.
3: Holy Mary, Mother of God, pray for us sinners, now and at the hour of our death. Amen.
4: And falling into agony, he prayed the more earnestly. Hail Mary, full of grace, the Lord is with thee. Blessed art thou among women, and blessed is the fruit of thy womb, Jesus.
3: Holy Mary, Mother of God, pray for us sinners, now and at the hour of our death. Amen.
4: And his sweat became as drops of blood running down upon the ground. Hail Mary, full of grace, the Lord is with thee. Blessed art thou among women, and blessed is the fruit of thy womb, Jesus.
3: Holy Mary, Mother of God, pray for us sinners, now and at the hour of our death. Amen.
4: Then he came to the disciples and found them sleeping, and he said, Could you not then watch 1 hour with me? Hail Mary, full of grace, the Lord is with thee. Blessed art thou among women, and blessed is the fruit of thy womb, Jesus.
3: Holy Mary, Mother of God, pray for us sinners, now and at the hour of our death. Amen.
4: Watch and pray that you may not enter into temptation. Hail Mary, full of grace, the Lord is with thee. Blessed art thou among women, and blessed is the fruit of thy womb, Jesus.
3: Holy Mary, Mother of God, pray for us sinners, now and at the hour of our death. Amen.
4: The Spirit is indeed willing, but the flesh is weak. Hail Mary, full of grace, the Lord is with thee. Blessed art thou among women, and blessed is the fruit of thy womb, Jesus.
3: Holy Mary, Mother of God, pray for us sinners, now and at the hour of our death. Amen.
4: O glory be to the Father, and to the Son, and to the Holy Spirit.
3: As it was in the beginning, is now, and ever shall be, world without end. Amen.
4: O my Jesus, forgive us our sins, save us from the fires of hell. Lead all souls to heaven, especially those in most need of thy mercy. Jesus, meek and humble of heart,
3: make our hearts like unto thine.
4: Chaste heart of Saint Joseph,
3: pray for us.
4: The second mystery, the scourging at the pillar. Our Father, who art in heaven, hallowed be thy name. Thy kingdom come, thy will be done on earth as it is in heaven.
3: Give us this day our daily bread, and forgive us our trespasses, as we forgive those who trespass against us. And lead us not into temptation, but deliver us from evil. Amen.
4: And they bound Jesus and delivered him to Pilate. And Pilate asked him, Are you the king of the Jews?
5: Hail Mary, full of grace, the Lord is with thee. Blessed art thou among women, and blessed is the fruit of thy womb, Jesus.
3: Holy Mary, Mother of God, pray for us sinners now and at the hour of our death. Amen.
4: Jesus answered, My kingdom is not of this world, but you say I am king.
5: Hail Mary, full of grace, the Lord is with thee. Blessed art thou among women, and blessed is the fruit of thy womb, Jesus.
3: Holy Mary, Mother of God, pray for us sinners, now and at the hour of our death. Amen.
4: This is why I was born, and why I have come into the world, to bear witness to the truth.
5: Hail Mary, full of grace, the Lord is with thee. Blessed art thou among women, and blessed is the fruit of thy womb, Jesus.
3: Holy Mary, Mother of God, pray for us sinners now and at the hour of our death. Amen.
4: And Pilate said, I find no guilt in this man. I therefore will chastise him and release him.
5: Hail Mary, full of grace, the Lord is with thee. Blessed art thou among women, and blessed is the fruit of thy womb, Jesus.
3: Holy Mary, Mother of God, pray for us sinners now and at the hour of our death. Amen.
4: Pilate then took Jesus and had him scourged.
5: Hail Mary, full of grace, the Lord is with thee. Blessed art thou among women, and blessed is the fruit of thy womb, Jesus.
3: Holy Mary, Mother of God, pray for us sinners now and at the hour of our death. Amen.
4: Oppressed and condemned, he was taken away, a man of suffering.
5: Hail Mary, full of grace, the Lord is with thee. Blessed art thou among women, and blessed is the fruit of thy womb, Jesus.
3: Holy Mary, Mother of God, pray for us sinners now and at the hour of our death. Amen.
4: Though he was harshly treated, he submitted like a lamb led to the slaughter.
5: Hail Mary, full of grace, the Lord is with thee. Blessed art thou among women, and blessed is the fruit of thy womb, Jesus.
3: Holy Mary, Mother of God, pray for us sinners, now and at the hour of our death. Amen.
4: He was pierced for our offenses, crushed for our sins.
5: Hail Mary, full of grace, the Lord is with thee. Blessed art thou among women, and blessed is the fruit of thy womb, Jesus.
3: Holy Mary, Mother of God, pray for us sinners, now and at the hour of our death. Amen.
4: It was our infirmities that he bore, our sufferings that he endured.
5: Hail Mary, full of grace, the Lord is with thee. Blessed art thou among women, and blessed is the fruit of thy womb.

0: Saint Joseph,
1: pray for us.
0: The third mystery, the crowning of thorns.
2: Our Father, who art in heaven, hallowed be thy name. Thy kingdom come, thy will be done, on earth as it is in heaven.
3: Give us this day our daily bread, and forgive us our trespasses, as we forgive those who trespass against us. And lead us not into temptation, but deliver us from evil. Amen.
0: Now the soldiers led him away into the courtyard, and they stripped off his clothes and put on him a purple cloak.
2: Hail Mary, full of grace, the Lord is with thee. Blessed art thou among women, and blessed is the fruit of thy womb, Jesus.
3: Holy Mary, Mother of God, pray for us sinners now and at the hour of our death. Amen.
0: And plaiting a crown of thorns, they put it upon his head and a reed in his right hand.
2: Hail Mary, full of grace, the Lord is with thee. Blessed art thou among women, and blessed is the fruit of thy womb, Jesus.
3: Holy Mary, Mother of God, pray for us sinners, now and at the hour of our death. Amen.
0: And kneeling before him, they mocked him, saying, Hail, King of the Jews.
2: Hail Mary, full of grace, the Lord is with thee. Blessed art thou among women, and blessed is the fruit of thy womb, Jesus.
3: Holy Mary, Mother of God, pray for us sinners, now and at the hour of our death. Amen.
0: And they spat on him, took the reed, and kept striking him on the head.
2: Hail Mary, full of grace, the Lord is with thee. Blessed art thou among women, and blessed is the fruit of thy womb, Jesus.
3: Holy Mary, Mother of God, pray for us sinners, now and at the hour of our death. Amen.
0: Pilate went outside and said, I bring him out to you, that you may know I find no guilt in him.
2: Hail Mary, full of grace, the Lord is with thee. Blessed art thou among women, and blessed is the fruit of thy womb, Jesus.
3: Holy Mary, Mother of God, pray for us sinners, now and at the hour of our death. Amen.
0: Jesus therefore came forth wearing the crown of thorns and a purple cloak.
2: Hail Mary, full of grace, the Lord is with thee. Blessed art thou among women, and blessed is the fruit of thy womb, Jesus.
3: Holy Mary, Mother of God, pray for us sinners now and at the hour of our death. Amen.
0: And Pilate said to them, Behold the man. But they cried out, Away with him, crucify him.
2: Hail Mary, full of grace, the Lord is with thee. Blessed art thou among women, and blessed is the fruit of thy womb, Jesus.
3: Holy Mary, Mother of God, pray for us sinners now and at the hour of our death. Amen.
0: Why? What evil has he done? But they kept crying out the more, crucify him.
2: Hail Mary, full of grace, the Lord is with thee. Blessed art thou among women, and blessed is the fruit of thy womb, Jesus.
3: Holy Mary, Mother of God, pray for us sinners now and at the hour of our death. Amen.
0: Shall I crucify your king? And the chief priest answered, We have no king but Caesar.
2: Hail Mary, full of grace, the Lord is with thee. Blessed art thou among women, and blessed is the fruit of thy womb, Jesus.
3: Holy Mary, Mother of God, pray for us sinners now and at the hour of our death. Amen.
0: Then they handed him over to be crucified, and so the soldiers took Jesus and led him away.
2: Hail Mary, full of grace, the Lord is with thee. Blessed art thou among women, and blessed is the fruit of thy womb, Jesus.
3: Holy Mary, Mother of God, pray for us sinners now and at the hour of our death. Amen.
2: Oh, glory be to the Father, and to the Son, and to the Holy Spirit.
0: As it was in the beginning, is now, and ever shall be, world without end. Amen.
2: O my Jesus, forgive us our sins, save us from the fires of hell. Lead all souls to heaven, especially those who most need thy mercy. Jesus, meek and humble of heart.
0: Make our hearts like unto thine.
2: Chaste heart of Saint Joseph,
0: pray for us. The fourth mystery, the carrying of the cross.
2: Our Father, who art in heaven, hallowed be thy name. Thy kingdom come, thy will be done, on earth as it is in heaven.
3: Give us this day our daily bread, and forgive us our trespasses, as we forgive those who trespass against us. And lead us not into temptation, but deliver us from evil. Amen.
0: If anyone wishes to come after me, let him deny himself.
2: Hail Mary, full of grace, the Lord is with thee. Blessed art thou among women, and blessed is the fruit of thy womb, Jesus.
3: Holy Mary, Mother of God, pray for us sinners, now and at the hour of our death. Amen.
0: And take up this cross daily and follow me.
2: Hail Mary, full of grace, the Lord is with thee. Blessed art thou among women, and blessed is the fruit of thy womb, Jesus.
3: Holy Mary, Mother of God, pray for us sinners, now and at the hour of our death. Amen.
0: And bearing the cross for himself, he went forth to the place called the Skull.
2: Hail Mary, full of grace, the Lord is with thee. Blessed art thou among women, and blessed is the fruit of thy womb, Jesus.
3: Holy Mary, Mother of God, pray for us sinners, now and at the hour of our death. Amen.
0: And they laid hold of a certain Simon of Cyrene, and upon him laid the cross to bear it after Jesus.
2: Hail Mary, full of grace, the Lord is with thee. Blessed art thou among women, and blessed is the fruit of thy womb, Jesus.
3: Holy Mary, Mother of God, pray for us sinners, now and at the hour of our death. Amen.
0: Take my yoke upon you and learn from me.
2: Hail Mary, full of grace, the Lord is with thee. Blessed art thou among women, and blessed is the fruit of thy womb, Jesus.
0: For I am...
3: Holy Mary, Mother of God, pray for us.

0: at the hour of our death. Amen.
1: Brian, meek and humble of heart. Hail Mary, full of grace, the Lord is with thee. Blessed art thou among women, and blessed is the fruit of thy womb, Jesus.
0: Holy Mary, Mother of God, pray for us sinners now and at the hour of our death. Amen.
1: And you will find rest for your souls, for my yoke is easy and my burden is light. Hail Mary, full of grace, the Lord is with thee. Blessed art thou among women, and blessed is the fruit of thy womb, Jesus.
0: Holy Mary, Mother of God, pray for us sinners now and at the hour of our death. Amen.
1: Now a great crowd was following him, and women who were bewailing and lamenting over him. Hail Mary, full of grace, the Lord is with thee. Blessed art thou among women, and blessed is the fruit of thy womb, Jesus.
0: Holy Mary, Mother of God, pray for us sinners now and at the hour of our death. Amen.
1: Jesus, turning to them, said, Do not weep for me, but weep for yourselves and for your children. Hail Mary, full of grace, the Lord is with thee. Blessed art thou among women, and blessed is the fruit of thy womb, Jesus.
0: Holy Mary, Mother of God, pray for us sinners now and at the hour of our death. Amen.
1: Hail. For in the case of green wood, do they do these things? What is to happen in the case of dry? Hail Mary, full of grace, the Lord is with thee. Blessed art thou among women, and blessed is the fruit of thy womb, Jesus.
0: Holy Mary, Mother of God, pray for us sinners, now and at the hour of our death. Amen.
1: All glory be to the Father, and to the Son, and to the Holy Spirit, as it was in the beginning, is now, and ever shall be, world without end. Amen.
0: O my Jesus,
1: forgive us our sins, save us from the fires of hell. Lead all souls to heaven, especially those who most need of thy mercy. Jesus, meek and humble of heart,
0: make my heart into thine.
1: Chaste heart of Saint Joseph,
0: pray for us.
1: The fifth mystery, the crucifixion and death of Jesus Christ.
2: Our Father, who art in heaven, hallowed be thy name. Thy kingdom come, thy will be done, on earth as it is in heaven.
0: Give us this day our daily bread, and forgive us our trespasses, as we forgive those who trespass against us. And lead us not into temptation, but deliver us from evil. Amen.
1: And when they came to the place called the Skull, they crucified him.
2: Hail Mary, full of grace, the Lord is with thee. Blessed art thou among women, and blessed is the fruit of thy womb, Jesus.
0: Holy Mary, Mother of God, pray for us sinners, now and at the hour of our death. Amen.
1: And Jesus said, Father, forgive them, for they know not what they are doing.
2: Hail Mary, full of grace, the Lord is with thee. Blessed art thou among women, and blessed is the fruit of thy womb, Jesus.
0: Holy Mary, Mother of God, pray for us sinners, now and at the hour of our death. Amen.
1: And one of the robbers crucified with him said, Lord, remember me when you come into your kingdom.
2: Hail Mary, full of grace, the Lord is with thee. Blessed art thou among women, and blessed is the fruit of thy womb, Jesus.
0: Holy Mary, Mother of God, pray for us sinners, now and at the hour of our death. Amen.
1: And Jesus said to him, Amen, I say to you, this day you shall be with me in paradise.
2: Hail Mary, full of grace, the Lord is with thee. Blessed art thou among women, and blessed is the fruit of thy womb, Jesus.
0: Holy Mary, Mother of God, pray for us sinners now and at the hour of our death. Amen.
1: And Jesus saw his mother and the disciple he loved standing by.
2: Hail Mary, full of grace, the Lord is with thee. Blessed art thou among women, and blessed is the fruit of thy womb, Jesus.
0: Holy Mary, Mother of God, pray for us sinners now and at the hour of our death. Amen.
1: And he said to his mother, Woman, behold your son. Then he said to his disciple, Behold your mother.
2: Hail Mary, full of grace, the Lord is with thee. Blessed art thou among women, and blessed is the fruit of thy womb, Jesus.
0: Holy Mary, Mother of God, pray for us sinners, now and at the hour of our death. Amen.
1: And from then on the disciple took her into his home.
2: Hail Mary, full of grace, the Lord is with thee. Blessed art thou among women, and blessed is the fruit of thy womb, Jesus.
0: Holy Mary, Mother of God, pray for us sinners, now and at the hour of our death. Amen.
1: And the sun was darkened, the earth quaked, and the curtain of the temple was torn in two.
2: Hail Mary, full of grace, the Lord is with thee. Blessed art thou among women, and blessed is the fruit of thy womb, Jesus.
0: Holy Mary, Mother of God, pray for us sinners, now and at the hour of our death. Amen.
1: And Jesus cried out in a loud voice and said, Father, into your hands I commend my spirit.
2: Hail Mary, full of grace, the Lord is with thee. Blessed art thou among women, and blessed is the fruit of thy womb, Jesus.
0: Holy Mary, Mother of God, pray for us sinners, now and at the hour of our death. Amen.
1: And he bowed his head and delivered over his spirit.
2: Hail Mary, full of grace, the Lord is with thee. Blessed art thou among women, and blessed is the fruit of thy womb, Jesus.
0: Holy Mary, Mother of God, pray for us sinners, now and at the hour of our death. Amen.
1: All glory be to the Father, and to the Son, and to the Holy Spirit, as it was in the beginning, is now, and ever shall be, world without end. Amen.
2: O my Jesus, forgive us our sins, save us from the fires of hell, lead all souls to heaven, especially those most in need of thy mercy.
1: Jesus, meek and humble heart,
2: make my heart into like the thine.
1: Chaste heart of Saint Joseph,
2: pray for us.
1: Hail, Holy Queen,
2: Mother of Mercy, our life, our sweetness, and our hope. To thee do we cry, for banished children of Eve. To thee do we send up our sighs, mourning and weeping in this veil of tears. Turn, thy most gracious Advocate, the eyes of mercy towards us. And after this, our exile, show unto us the blessed fruit of thy womb, Jesus. O clement, O loving, O sweet Virgin Mary,
1: pray for us, O Holy Mother of God,
2: that we may be made worthy of the promises of Christ.
0: Amen. O most precious blood of Jesus Christ, our Savior and Redeemer,
2: be with us always and save us against satanic attacks.
0: Through the intercession of the Blessed Mother, the holy angels and saints, please protect us and cover us with your precious blood. May your glory reign throughout the whole world forever.

And that was In the Garden by Elvis Presley. Thanks for spending time with Jesus in the Garden. 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
1: 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I'm Debbie Edwards, the storyteller. God bless.

0: let you know someone cares, and restores your soul. Now it's time for Peace, Love, and Healing Ministries with Apostle Evelyn Gaines. Let God's Word give you the peace you need, the love you desire, and the healing that can make you strong. Now here is Peace, Love, and Healing Ministries with Apostle Evelyn Gaines.
1: Bless the Lord, O my soul, and all that is within me. Bless his holy name. We thank God for another early Friday morning, for he brought us from last week, hallelujah, until today. So we thank God for being so good to us, so merciful, so gracious, and so kind, hallelujah. Without God, we truly would fail. I encourage you tonight, hallelujah, to put your thoughts aside. Anything that would distract you, anything that would interfere with you hearing what thus says the Lord. This is the time that we all should be thinking about cleaning out our houses, and I'm not talking about a physical house that we live in. I'm talking about our own heart. That's our house. Hallelujah. Clean it up, because it's time to get right with God. If we're not right with God, it's soul-searching time. We look around at the circumstances and situations in this world, and we know that the time is drawing nigh, and Jesus is soon to come. We have heard that translation, and we've heard that word many, many, many times from the time I was a young girl and until this very present moment. That same verse, and that same word is available to each and everyone if we choose to hear, or if we choose to read it, or we choose to be quiet and study it. Hallelujah. But the Word of God is the only thing that will be standing after everything else, hallelujah, has been removed. And I'm urging everyone tonight to search their heart, search your soul, because your soul is more valuable than your body. Hallelujah. Because this body is nothing but a mound of dust. Hallelujah. And it is going back to the grave. Hallelujah. But the soul and the spirit remain. Hallelujah. Man is soul, body, and spirit. Hallelujah. So we thank God for being God tonight, and how he has kept us, and how he has fed us, how he has protected us, how he has loved us, and how he has forgiven us. Hallelujah. And that is an everyday thing. And we are to do the same in our lives every day. God give us a brand new day, and he give us new mercies every day. Not something that was left over or used. It's brand new. Hallelujah. And new mercies, hallelujah. So we thank God for his graciousness and thank him for loving us most of all, hallelujah. And he loves us in spite of ourselves, hallelujah. He didn't ask you whether you were Jew or Greek. He's not asking you if you're black or white, pink or purple, hallelujah. He is interested in your soul, and all souls belong to God. The Word of God declares it. Amen. Hallelujah. The Word of God declares, hallelujah, the secrets of life. Amen. If we want life, we need to be connected to Jesus. Hallelujah. For he is the living Word. He is life. Hallelujah. He is happiness. He is joy. He brings about all of these traits. Hallelujah. So we thank God. Hallelujah. We bless the Lord tonight for those that are hosting on the radio stations around the world, and everyone that is associated with and affiliated with any church, wherever they are. But the most important thing is to know that you are the church. We are the church, and when Jesus returns, he's not coming back for brick and mortar. Hallelujah. He's coming back for his soul without spot or wrinkle. Hallelujah. So we need to go to Jesus and hallelujah, and receive him as our Lord, Master, and Savior. Hallelujah. And when we can surrender our all, and that's what he's asking from us, give him our all. In exchange for that, he will give you his will, his word, and his way. Hallelujah. So we can turn loose, let go, and let God. Hallelujah. So many of us, hallelujah, like to hold on to that little corner, thinking that we can do it ourselves, but we can do nothing, absolutely nothing, without God, and the word declares it to be so. Amen. The word said he is the life. Hallelujah. He is the life of our life. Hallelujah. Hallelujah. He is the way. He is the truth. And he is the life. So life is in Christ Jesus, our Lord, Master, and Savior. Hallelujah. Thank you, Jesus. Just to know that you're in the hands of the best hands ever. Because, hallelujah, God fills the earth and the heaven. And there is nothing in between, hallelujah. No human being anywhere has any authority over God. Hallelujah. He's the highest authority in the universe. There is none other. You can go and counsel wherever you choose, but the last time I read, hallelujah, that God is the counselor. Hallelujah. And if you want your problems solved, hallelujah, you can turn to Jesus, and that name is the most powerful name in the universe. Call on the name of Jesus, hallelujah. And when you start calling that name, the devil began to tremble. Hallelujah. Thank you, Jesus. I am so happy that I traded my will, hallelujah, for the will of the Lord. Hallelujah. Hallelujah. When I thought that all was surrendered, there was still a little point that I was holding on to. But when I released it and let it go and let God have it all, then I began to see the miracles and wonders of my Lord and Savior, Jesus Christ. Hallelujah. So tonight I'm asking you to search your heart, search your soul tonight, because it is a necessity to know where you will spend eternity. Hallelujah. Because there is life beyond this life. Hallelujah. Thank you, Jesus. Hallelujah. Because Jesus is the way. He is the only way. There are many ways and many highways, however you want to declare, however you want to say it. Hallelujah. But the word said, Jesus is the way. He is the truth, and he is the life. He is absolute truth. Hallelujah. Hallelujah. Hallelujah. You can't get any better, hallelujah, declaration of any kind just to know that he is absolute truth. There is truth told in many forms and many ways, but Jesus is absolute truth, which means that truth is above all truth because he is the truth. Not only that, he is the word. Hallelujah. And he is the life. Hallelujah. So if you want to live your life here and live again, hallelujah, it's time to repent. That would be the subject of the evening, to repent. Hallelujah. Ask the Lord, hallelujah, to forgive us. Hallelujah. And ask him to come into your life and save us. Hallelujah. Confess our sins. Don't try to hold on to it because God already knows what we have done. He already knows what we've done, what we're going to do, and whom we shall become. Hallelujah. Because we shall become. Hallelujah. God created everything and nothing was made except he made it. Mankind may think that they made this. They can create something, but their creation is no farther than, hallelujah, this world. And after that, hallelujah, there is no creation beyond that that is going to heaven, that is going to live with Jesus. Hallelujah, because the Bible declares, and I believe the report of the Lord. And I'm asking you, whose report do you believe? It is grand and it is gracious to go and seek counsel, but the greatest counsel of all is Jesus Christ himself. Hallelujah. If Jesus can listen and obey his Father, hallelujah, we can also do the same, because we are to be Christ-like. Christ-minded, hallelujah, because we're living to live again, hallelujah. And heaven, hallelujah, belongs to us. Well, God created the heavens and the earth. Hallelujah. I didn't read in the Bible where man created that, hallelujah. God has that, and that alone belong to him. Is that all right? Hallelujah. So we bless the name of the Lord tonight. There is no other name greater than his name. Hallelujah. You call my name and call somebody else's name, they might answer you if they choose to. Hallelujah. But you call on that precious name of Jesus. He said, whosoever shall call on his name shall be saved. If you want to be saved tonight, start calling on that wonderful name, Jesus. And you start calling until you get an answer. Now, whosoever, that means anybody and everybody, has an opportunity. Nobody, hallelujah, is left out. Isn't that all right? Hallelujah. To love the Lord with all of our heart, all of our soul, all of our mind, and an additional to it is all of our strength. Hallelujah. And we shall be given, hallelujah, salvation if we confess. Hallelujah, that means we are agreeing with God, not he agreeing with us. Don't get it twisted. Hallelujah. Because sometimes people think that they took control of God and tell him what to do. The devil is a liar. Hallelujah. Thank you, Jesus. Hallelujah. God is in control. Hallelujah. Heaven and earth belong to him, and he holds the whole world in the palm of his hand. Hallelujah. And we are in the world, aren't we? We live in the world, but we are not of the world. Hallelujah. Our home is not here. Our home is in heaven. Hallelujah. Because Jesus said he was going away to prepare a place for us. Hallelujah. And when he come again, hallelujah, he's going to receive us unto himself. So those that have gone on before us has reached their destination, praise the name of the Lord, and they have achieved a waiting judgment and the rewards. Amen. Hallelujah. Because truly, Jesus is going to reward us. Hallelujah. And we will be rewarded for the things, the deeds that we've done. So we want to make sure that we're on the right track and we're in the right system, and that system is Jesus the Christ. Amen. Hallelujah. God stepped out of eternity and stepped down into earth. Hallelujah. In the form of flesh. Hallelujah. So that he can be used to and comfortable knowing how we can live righteously, how we can live holy in a body of flesh. Because there ain't no good thing in this flesh. Sometimes flesh, and hallelujah, get the raising up. Hallelujah, you got to tell that flesh to shut up and be quiet. You're in charge. Hallelujah. Hallelujah, hallelujah. So you got three voices that you're listening to. Your voice, the voice of the enemy, hallelujah, and the voice of Jesus. Because Jesus said to my sheep, hallelujah, hear my voice. They know my voice. And so that tells me that he is talking. And when you talk, there's a dialogue you say something and he says something, hallelujah, and he will reveal himself to you. And there's many ways that Jesus will reveal himself to you, hallelujah. But the point is to listen. Listen, some people can hear, but they are not listening. When you listen, you allow it to sink in and hallelujah and get down into the heart. And anything that's in the heart will come up out of your mouth, hallelujah, out of your belly of living water. Hallelujah, you will speak it. And I used to hear, they used to say some time ago, if it kills me, hallelujah, I'm going to do thus and so. Because they had it ingrained in their heart to do that thing. And when you get it that bad, actually, it will become, hallelujah, noticeable. It will become a fact because you're going to do that thing because it's a heartfelt thing. It's not a head thing. Head thing said produce a lip service. A lot of people like lip service. They give it out every day. It's free. But you got to know the differences, and the difference is having Jesus the Christ as your Lord and Master and Savior. Hallelujah. Be repentant. Repenting. Hallelujah. Repent. Jesus taught repentance. It's all through the Word of God. Hallelujah. To repent. Hallelujah. So we're going to bring your attention tonight, if you will. Hallelujah. To the book of Luke, hallelujah, Matthew, hallelujah, Matthew, the 4th chapter, and the 17th verse, but we're going to start above that, and we're going to read beginning at the 16th verse, hallelujah, Matthew, 4th chapter, 16th and 17th verses. If you have your Bibles, just take them up. They might be dusty, but the word remains the same. Between the covers is still the word of God. Isn't that all right? Hallelujah. And the word reads, the people living in darkness have seen a great light. On those living in the land of the shadow of death, a light has dawned. From that time on, Jesus began to preach, repent, for the kingdom of heaven has come near. Amen. Hallelujah. If Jesus can preach repentance, that is our sole responsibility. Hallelujah. To let everyone know that is living in darkness. If you're a sinner, hallelujah, then we need to repent. Because God knows what we've done, what we're doing, and what we shall do. Amen. And it is up to us to choose ye this day whom you will serve. You want to serve the Lord Jesus, repent. Hallelujah. And tell the Lord that you're sorry. Because repentance means, hallelujah, to regret the things that you've done. And you don't want to do that as a repeat offender to do it over and over. It means to be godly sorry that you have done these things, hallelujah, and you're going to ask the Lord to forgive you as he forgives us each and every day. And the Bible also let us know if we don't forgive one another, hallelujah, our Father will not forgive us. Amen. Hallelujah. So the moment we forgive, we're on the right road. Hallelujah. Our life will begin to change. It's not going to be a sudden thing unless God has created and given you a miracle. It is progressively so. Amen. If you come to the Lord and ask and repent and be godly sorry, Lord, I am sorry. I am a sinner. Save me, hallelujah. Come into my heart and live with me, hallelujah, and teach me your way, hallelujah. Thank you, Jesus, hallelujah. And Jesus promised if you, hallelujah, come to him and ask for forgiveness, that he will forgive you, hallelujah. So repentance and forgiveness go along with each other. Hallelujah. You tell me you're repenting and you're holding a grudge against somebody else. Hallelujah. Or you're holding malice. You're holding strife. You're holding envy. You're holding hatred. All of those things are of the world and of the devil. It comes from flesh. So we are satisfying the flesh, not pleasing the Lord. Amen. But once we receive Jesus Christ as our Lord, Master, and Savior, hallelujah, he puts all of those things, hallelujah, in the sea of forgetfulness to remember them no more. Isn't that all right? Hallelujah. But people will constantly remind you that you did thus and so. And the phrase that they like to use most often is, I thought you were saved, sanctified, and filled with the Holy Ghost. But while they're pointing a finger at you, that same finger is pointing back at them. Hallelujah. So if you are doing it, why are you judging me when you're doing the same thing that I'm doing? Hallelujah. At least I'm trying to get free. Hallelujah. He has removed our sins as far from us as the east is from the west. The Lord is like a father to his children, tender and compassionate to those who fear him, for he knows how weak we are. He remembers we are only dust. Amen. Hallelujah. Isn't that all right? That the God remembers that we are just dust. A mount of dust, hallelujah. That dust, flesh, and blood is not going into heaven. Hallelujah. So there's got to be a change. And if you want the change, you need to repent. Hallelujah. And be baptized and filled with the Holy Ghost. Amen. For the Holy Ghost is God and lead you into all truth. The Bible declares it to be so. And if you believe it right now, you can have salvation right this minute. Hallelujah. If you want Jesus right now, start calling on his name. Call on that name and the devil will be trembling, but you will be receiving the blessing of a lifetime. Hallelujah. You'll be saved and you'll be in the arms of Jesus and in his hand. No man, no devil can pluck you out. But if you want to, hallelujah, pull away from Jesus, hallelujah, he's not going to stop you. Hallelujah, because you have a choice, a free will. Hallelujah, and it's up to us to choose. If you choose me, you got me. Hallelujah. But if you choose the two places, heaven or hell, there's no in-between. Hallelujah. Somebody say, oh, well, I'm going to lay back and I'm going to do this and I got my own thoughts and my own will. And while your will is working, Jesus is not in that will. Hallelujah. Only his will is a perfect will, and only his will is going to stand forever. So it's up to us to choose to obey. If we obey, if we listen and obey and love, because that is the most important ingredient is love. Love, hallelujah, hides a multitude of faults. No matter what you do, if you love me, accept me as I am. Don't pick me apart and take old part over here. I like this about her. I like that. Hey, they say that you got to like me. Hallelujah. I don't have to like your traits. But he admonishes, hallelujah, to love. And that means love all the way. And let God do the judging. Hallelujah. Because if you're judging me, truly, you're doing the same thing that I'm doing, except you're trying to hide yours. But I'm going to come out and confess, Lord, I have sinned and come short of your glory. Hallelujah. That is the way to make it in the kingdom, is through confession. Confession is good for you. Hallelujah. We confess that you are a sinner. You want to be saved? All right. You're a backslider. You can return to the Lord. And the more we practice the same thing over and over again, We are withdrawing from Jesus little by little. Before you know it, we are in a backslidden condition. And sometimes it is difficult to get back because we have paved our own way. Nothing in that Bible says that it's our way. So there's a way that seemeth right unto a man, but the end thereof is death. Another part of it says the end thereof is destruction. You want to be destroyed, hallelujah, take it your way. And I don't know any Burger King kings and queens. You can have it like you want at the Burger King, hallelujah. And you can also have it like you want it with Jesus, hallelujah. But you have to be completely surrendered, hallelujah. Because he promised that he would even give you the desires of your heart. Hallelujah. Hallelujah. But we will eat the good of the land if we obey, if we listen. Hallelujah. If we take our life to be serious, not the flesh, but the life that we will live forever. Hallelujah. We want to take that in account and to know that we are serving our Lord and Savior, Jesus Christ. So the question remains, who are you serving? Are you serving the Lord? Do you want to serve the Lord? Or are you serving the devil? Hallelujah. And the devil has many cunning ways. He come back one way to come back another, but we have been given power over all devils. Amen. Hallelujah. And over all the power of the enemy. And by no means, nothing shall hurt you. Hallelujah. And that is right there. You can hang on that. You can hold on to it. Hallelujah. Stand on the word of God if you have to stand by yourself. Because actually, the real absolute truth is we must stand before the judgment bar by ourselves. No matter what I know about you. Hallelujah, how good you were and all the deeds that you did, hallelujah, I can't say a mumbling word on your behalf. You must stand by yourself and give account of every word and deed that you have committed in this old body of flesh, amen? Because that flesh ain't going nowhere. Ain't going to the graveyard, disintegrate, I tell you. Hallelujah, because when you close your eyes, you're going, hallelujah, you're going up. Hallelujah. And where we stay after that, it is all our decision. And God doesn't want any of us to perish. He doesn't want any of us to go to hell. He loves us all. Hallelujah. But it's us, hallelujah, to make the choice. Choose ye this day whom ye will serve. And the thing is, number one, hallelujah, love. Love everybody. I don't care who they are, where they come from. We are commanded to love ye one another. First of all, to love God with all of our heart, all of our soul, and all of our mind, and another says all of our strength. And all of these come from above. Hallelujah. We were born of flesh. Hallelujah. But now we're going to be born again. Hallelujah, from above. And that above includes Jesus Christ, God the Father, God the Son, and God the Holy Ghost. Hallelujah. Will determine where we will spend eternity.

0: is the highest authority of the whole universe.
1: Beasley Media Group.
0: Hallelujah. He doesn't answer. He don't counsel. I will. Lord have mercy. Help us today. Hallelujah. He's not asking us for counsel. He's not asking us for bread and water. We can't supply his need. Hallelujah. But he is there for us at all times. His phone is never busy. He don't put us on hold and leave us. I tell you, come back tomorrow. I'm busy. Hallelujah. These are the things that we hear on a constant basis from humanity. Hallelujah. Because humans got some excuse. Well, I'm here tonight to tell you that all excuses were nailed to the cross. We don't have any excuse. Because Jesus has made a way for each and every person, every soul, hallelujah. And he declares an absolute to all souls are mine. Even got cattle on it, 10,000 hills, hallelujah, hallelujah. And he got bread and water, and we don't go hungry. If you ever want to count your blessings, just stop and think over the years how it was God that brought you this far, whether you acknowledge him or not. Hallelujah. It was he that brought you this far. We didn't do it ourselves, not depending on alarm clock. Might be some assistance, but hallelujah. We can't depend on things like that. So the word tonight is repent. Repent. Tell God you're sorry and mean what you said. Stand on your word, hallelujah, as God performs his word. As a matter of fact, he hastens to perform his word. Hallelujah. He gets in a hurry because he backs up his word.
2: Sometimes I fall.
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Once again, the number is 267-210-6947. I'm Debbie Edwards, the storyteller. God bless.

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Box 775, Bensalem, Pennsylvania, 19020. And now, Jana Jones.

Praise the Lord, everyone. Praise the Lord, everybody. Thank you, Jesus. Hallelujah. Just another day. The Lord has kept us. Thank you, Lord. Thank you, Jesus. Let's pray. Father, in the name of Jesus, we just ask you to be with us and forgive us. Forgive us for all of our sins. We're going to start there. Forgive us for all of our sins and save us. Save all of our souls and be with us, Lord, all the time. And we just thank you, Lord. We ask all this in Jesus' precious name. Amen. Thank you, Lord. Thank you, Jesus. So now we are going to be continuing in our biblical prophecy, chapter 9, Daniel. Daniel chapter 9 is one of the most, and we've mentioned this before, but it's important for you to realize that it's one of the most important chapters in the Bible. It provides us with the entire program for the nation of Israel. It shows us the responsibility that God has for his people. Because as we know, at what we are in now, the period that we are in, Israel is in captivity in Babylon. Jerusalem has been destroyed. The temple has been destroyed. And the Jewish people have been in captivity in Babylon for 70 years, just as it was prophesied. So Israel is beginning to wonder, you know, perhaps we didn't get this right. Maybe God didn't say what we thought he said. And is this going to happen? And perhaps we missed it some way. And this passage, 24:27, is what all the scholars will tell you is so extremely important because it covers so much like no other area other than Revelation. It explains exactly what the Jewish people are concerned about. So the angel Gabriel is telling Daniel exactly what Daniel has been questioning.

do our best. Again, chapter 9, verses 24 through 27 provides extremely important and detailed events, all the way from Nebuchadnezzar to the Antichrist. Someone once said about chapter 9, verses 24 through 27, God has spoken and he has not stuttered. God has given us his word, his written revelation. It's perfect. It's powerful. It's true. God gives us so much knowledge in the Bible. History. He gives us history. He gives us poetry. He gives us letters. He gives us laws and all kinds of spiritual information and practical information. He's given us revelation knowledge so that we know what is coming and exactly how it will affect us. Prophecy, for example, encompasses 25% of the Bible. Prophecy is sprinkled all through the Bible. You know, for example, Genesis 3:15. He said the seed of a woman would crush the head of the serpent. And this is what's going to bring salvation to the world. And that's the first promise of the Messiah. So that reveals to us that our Savior will come and die for our salvation. And it also will have another fulfillment when our Savior comes back as King of Kings and Lord of Lords. So he not only tells us that the Lord not only tells us that the Messiah will come, but where he would be born. Micah 5:2, Bethlehem, Judea. Exactly which Bethlehem, he makes it really clear, because at that time there was more than one Bethlehem. And then also in Exodus, in Isaiah, the Bible tells us that he would be born of a virgin in the tribe of Judah and the son of David. All through the Bible, there are prophecies from Genesis throughout, hundreds of prophecies. Over 500 deal just with the Messiah. What a superb gift of our God that he's given us just because he reveals the whole truth to us, even the future truth. We serve a God who is omniscient. He knows everything, and he generously lets us in on a great deal of the future. What a magnificent gift. But not only is he giving us a superb gift with this revelation knowledge, but this information that he gives us lets us know that he and only he is God. Who else knows the end from the beginning? He knows it precisely and absolutely accurately. Always with 100% precision. Only our God, because he is the only true God. So you notice that no other religious gods even attempt to predict the future. Have you noticed that? Only the Judeo-Christian God proclaims the future with detailed accuracy. Listen to Isaiah 46:9-10. It says, remember the former things of old, for I am God, and there is none else. I am God, and there is none like me, declaring the end from the beginning, and from ancient times, the things that are not yet done, saying, my counsel shall stand, and I will do all my pleasure. That's right. God is sovereign. So our God gives us all these magnificent prophetic gifts of knowledge throughout the Bible. And unfortunately, we do not acknowledge

them as we should. We do not acknowledge these magnificent gifts of prophecy as we should. Do you know that God even told us in prophecy when the Messiah was going to die? The Jewish people knew the Messiah would come, but none of them knew, or if maybe some might know, very astute person that was really tuned in to the Lord. But generally speaking, nobody knew. Nobody knew. If they had read the book of Daniel, they would have known when the Messiah would die. They would have known exactly when he was coming, when he was going to die, when he would be cut off, and also details concerning the tribulation time period. So God gives the number of years until the Messiah would die. He gives that. When he would come, when he would die, and what would happen in the future of that time. The whole abomination of desolation, that period. So now, last week we noticed that Daniel was studying his Bible. And then he is struck by the fact that the 70 years was upon them. Jeremiah 25:11 states, and this whole land, talking about Jerusalem and Israel, shall be a desolation and an astonishment. And these nations shall serve the king of Babylon 70 years. Then in Jeremiah 29:10, for thus saith the Lord, that after 70 years be accomplished at Babylon, I will visit you and perform my good word toward you in causing you to return to this place, to return to Israel, Jerusalem. So God actually told them in the book of Jeremiah how long their captivity would be in Babylon. And then they would be brought back to Israel. They would be delivered. So at this time, this is happening. Babylon has fallen. And the Medo-Persian Empire has conquered them. Daniel realized it's time for Israel to go back home. And what does Daniel do? What he always does, he prays. It seems that Daniel really knew how to cover all the bases when he prayed. As a matter of fact, the first 20 verses in chapter 9 is Daniel's beautiful prayer. He prayed a prayer of confession. Although he was very devout and did not commit the sins of his brethren, he always included himself in their sinfulness. Basically, he prayed, we have sinned, we did not obey the word, and we failed to listen to the prophets. And then the next, he prayed a prayer of petition, based on God's grace and God's wonderful, excellent character. He prayed, please lift the discipline, Lord. Turn away your anger. Let us go back to Israel. Now, that's basically what the prayer was about. And while he was praying, the angel Gabriel comes and interrupts his prayer. Thank you, Jesus. And remember, Daniel had seen Gabriel in a prayer before, not in a prayer, but in a vision before. He had seen him before. Verse 22. And he informed me and talked with me and said, O Daniel, I am come forth to give thee skill and understanding.
at the beginning of thy supplications, the commandment came forth. And I am come to show thee, for thou art greatly beloved. Therefore, understand the matter, understand it, and consider the vision. Now we're going to go into these four extremely important verses, verse 24 through 27, chapter 9. So Gabriel describes these four verses called the 70 weeks. Now let's go over some important points that will help us understand more clearly the 70 weeks. Chapter 2, Nebuchadnezzar's dream, the statue of a man with the different metals, head of gold, Babylon, that's Babylon, silver chest and arms, that's Medo-Persian, brass pelvis of Greece, iron legs of the Roman Empire and feet, also of iron and clay, 10 toes represent the revived Roman Empire. Now, the toes or the Federation or revived Roman Empire has not happened yet. Some people see it's in the work in terms of the European Union starting. But at this time, the last days or end time, the tribulation has not happened yet, of course. And those 10 toes have not happened. But those are 10 kingdoms in the last days. But of course, all the other history from Babylon to Rome has happened. So we're looking at it after it has happened. But we saw the same thing in chapter 7, when the same nations were represented by different creatures. The lion represented Babylon, and the bear represented the Medo-Persian Empire, and the leopard was Greece, and the monster was the Roman Empire with the 10 horns. And that ties in with the 10 toes. All the same thing, all representing the same thing. These last kingdoms, 10 kingdoms, and then another little horn comes up, and that horn, that little horn, we talked about that, and we will talk about that more, that little horn that comes up, which we have not seen any of that happening in real life yet. But all the other nations we have seen, they are history, of course. So in these images, we have seen the future of Israel. God is absolutely not through with his people, Israel. And many Christians, clergy, teach very prominently that God has given up on Israel because they rejected Jesus. So the church is taking Israel's place. Well, that's just absolutely not true, but it's really a big theological error. Replacement theology, they call it. That is just not true. God has a covenant with Israel, and that, you know, that should settle it. God has a covenant with Israel. Covenants are forever. God doesn't break his covenant. So that should be it. All right, let's get back to the angel Gabriel and his description of these most outstanding four prophetic verses in the 70 weeks. So Gabriel lets Daniel know that when he first started praying, that he, Gabriel, began working on the prayer because Daniel was praying in God's will. And it was God's will for the Jewish people to come home back to Israel. So when we pray, of course, in God's will, it will be granted. It's coming. No doubt about it. If we ask anything according to his will, he hears us. And we know that if he hears us, we have the petitions that we desired of him. Another scripture, Isaiah 65:24. It shall come to pass that before they call, I will answer. Ah,
And while they are yet speaking, I will hear. So Gabriel is saying to Daniel, in a way, so you want to know about the future of Israel? I'm going to tell you about the future of Israel. So again, verses 24 through 27 are difficult passages. And let me remind you that these passages have to do with Israel and only Israel, not the church. That's a big mistake many have made. It has nothing to do with the church. The church was an absolute mystery in the Old Testament. The Old Testament people knew the Messiah was coming. You know, they knew all about the coming Messiah, but they knew nothing about the church or the rapture of the church. If you had asked Daniel or Abraham or anybody else in the Old Testament about the church, they would have asked you, what are you talking about? So the church is not mentioned in this outstanding prophecy, verses 24 to 27. That's the point I'm making, because the church is a mystery in the Old Testament. Okay, verse 24. 70 weeks are determined upon thy people and upon thy holy city to finish the transgression and to make an end of sin and to make reconciliation for iniquity and to bring in everlasting righteousness and to seal up the vision and prophecy and to anoint the most holy place. Those are the six things Israel is supposed to do. Three are negative: finish the transgression, end of the sins, atonement for iniquity. They have not been completed, any of them. Also, they are to do three things that are positive: bring in everlasting righteousness, seal up the vision, and prophesy, anoint the high place. None have been completed yet. So Israel has 70 weeks to do these six things. 70 weeks is translated 77. That's real important, because the Hebrew word for Shavuah means seven. So use the word seven instead of weeks. Now, this is what gets most of us confused. So if you only remember that the word Shavuah means seven and translate weeks to seven, won't get us confused. So if I said to you, I'm giving you 70 weeks, that means I'm giving you 77. So that's what weeks mean, seven. So 77 has been decreed for your people. 70 times 7 years have been declared for your people to accomplish these mentioned things, these six things that were mentioned in verse 24. So 70 times 7 years have been decreed. Only thing that fits scripture in here is years. So 70 times 7 equals 490 years. Now, some of these numbers you might want to write down. 70 times 7 equals 490 years. God gave Israel 490 years to accomplish those six things. So now the angel Gabriel continues in informing Daniel, verse 25. Know therefore and understand that from going forth of the commandment to restore and to build Jerusalem unto the Messiah, the Prince, shall be 7 weeks and 62 weeks.
The street shall be built again, and the wall, even in troublous times. So now these 70 weeks are broke up into three sections. And every time we see weeks, we must remember to translate it to seven. So when we look at this, we will find that 7 weeks, or 7 weeks, rather than saying 7 weeks, say seven times seven, because seven is 4 weeks. Seven times seven equals 49. And it says the 62 weeks happen before the church. So there's a gap of time when the church is on the earth or functioning as the church. That's a gap there. So you got the 49 years. So God gave Israel 490 years to do these six things, and they have used up to 483. They have not accomplished any of the things yet. Now the church is here. That's us. And they've used up 483 years. And therefore, they have 7 years left. All right, let me go back a little bit. 7 weeks, seven times seven, equals 49 years. And then it says 62 weeks. 62 weeks times seven equals 434 years. When you add those two up, that's how they got the 483. And therefore, they have 7 years left. If God gave them 490, and they're at 483, then there are 7 years left. They have 7 years left. How long is the tribulation? 7 years. So now, when did the 490 years start? When did the clock start? It's in verse 25. From the issuing of a decree to restore and rebuild Jerusalem until the Messiah. There will be 7 weeks, which equals 49 years, and then 62 weeks, which equals 434 years. So if you add 49 years to 434, you get 483. Now let's just be clear on which decree we're talking about. Remember Cyrus, the King Cyrus, came in and he allowed the Jews to go back. And he allowed them to go back and to rebuild the temple, because that's what's important to everybody in good sense. So then King Artaxerxes let them go back also. But only one of those times he let them go back to build the wall. The other times they were trying to rebuild the temple, and they were being fought right and left. But when they got the walls up, the walls helped protect them. This is Nehemiah 2, second chapter, 1st through 8th verse. So that was the only decree to build the city or the wall. The rest of the decrees were for building the temple. So you've got to know which decree, you know, God is talking about. So when that decree to build the wall was declared, that started the clock. Well, you know when it started? It started for Israel, 490 years started when Artaxerxes gave them permission to Nehemiah to go back and build the wall. That's the decree that the prophecy is referring to, and that's the only decree it's referring to. It makes it very clear. So Israel has used up 483 years and has not yet accomplished those six things. Now we know when the decree was issued from history. The decree to rebuild Jerusalem, that's the walls and the street and the city, was issued 444 BC. And from this decree until Jesus died was exactly 483 years, or 69 of the 70 weeks. On 33 AD,
is the exact day. March 30th, A.D., was the triumphant entry by our Lord into Jerusalem. And the Lord died that week. You know, that was Palm Sunday, and he died that week. So this means that, you know, had Jewish people looked into Daniel's scroll or the book of Daniel, they would have known exactly when the Messiah was coming and when he would be cut off, when he would die. So God told the nation of Israel that from the decree, we're talking about that decree to go back and rebuild the city, the walls, to the death of the Messiah was 483 years. Now, if I were to count from 444 B.C. to 33 A.D., that does not add up to 483 years. That's true, it doesn't. But our years are 365 days and a quarter, and the Jewish years are 360 days. So scholars have used days instead of years. 173,880 days. That's it. And it's perfect. The exact number of days, whether you use the Jewish calendar or ours, it's still 483 years. Hallelujah! Jesus came and died exactly 483 Jewish years after the decree was given. Thank you, Jesus. Hallelujah! After the Messiah dies, there's a gap. We're in the gap. That's the church. That's the church age. There is the break between 483 and 490. Or you might say break between the 69th week and the 70th week. There's the gap. There's the church. There's us. There we are. We're on the earth, and the church is established like 200,000 years or a little over. And that's the gap between 483 and 490. Now, what is the next thing to happen after the gap? After we're here, what's next? What's the next event? The rapture. When Jesus comes back and meets us in the air, and we are going to be with him forever, then who is left on earth? Israel. And the final 7 years is what's left. Call the tribulation. All right, let's pray in the name of Jesus. Thank you, Lord. Father, in the name of Jesus, we thank you, Lord. We thank you for having all power. We thank you, Lord, in heaven and earth, you got all power, Lord. You have all power in the universe, and we thank you. And we thank you that you still love us. You're still looking down on us, taking such good care of us. Thank you, Lord, for all of your benefits, all of your benefits. We bless your holy name. We bless you, Lord. We thank you. You are truly worthy. You are so sweet and so kind, Lord, so merciful, so faithful, such a good God, so altogether lovely. We thank you. Most of all, we thank you, Lord, for saving our souls. Thank you for saving our souls. Thank you for keeping us saved. Thank you for keeping us saved. And we thank you, Lord Jesus, for just being an awesome, wonderful, beautiful, excellent God. And all these blessings, we thank you for, Lord, and so much more. In Jesus' precious and holy name, amen.

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Thank you so much for being a part of What's Your Story Ministry. For more information, call me at 267-210-6947. Once again, the number is 267-210-6947. I'm Debbie Edwards, the storyteller. God bless.

0: What's Your Story now presents Reverend Mae Moore. She is the founder and CEO of Maya Moore Ministries. Now here is Reverend Mae Moore. If you want to know,
1: just wow. We are here again. We are here, and this time we're here to lift up the name of Jesus. We're here to take and speak the word of Jesus. We are here one more time because we have made it through. We made it through all types of warfare. We've made it through all types of storms. We've made it, and we're here together. All over the world, people are listening to WTMR, and they're listening to the Word of God. So we can be so grateful. We can be so grateful for what God has done, how He has brought us so far, how He's kept us, how He's brought us through those storms, because so many of us, and I include myself, I have come through some storms. I've come through some times I didn't know how I was going to make it. I didn't think I was going to make it. As a matter of fact, in my mind, I knew I wasn't going to make it, but here I am. He has brought me through. So we can give thanks and praise to the Lord today for bringing us through. And whatever the enemy has planned for us, God's going to bring us through that. He's going to bring us through because He is our King. He's our Lord. And whoever claims to be King, there's no other King like Jesus. He is the one high and only King that we come to serve. So welcome, everybody. Welcome today. We have a lot of new listeners that are joining with us. And I want to welcome you. This station here has been on for over 65 years, and we have the privilege of coming on here and talking about our King. So you are welcome, and you know, I need to call out some of those names that they come on every week, and they let me know that they are on here. And so we have our sister lady, First Lady Kim, in New York, Sister Esther, and I believe she is in Oklahoma now. We have Sister Charlene that's here in Jersey, and Chaplain Harriet out of Philadelphia, the Graham family in Panama, Dr. Strand in Philadelphia, and so many more, Brother Michael, and also we have Sister Anita, who is in Florida, and so many other people are on here that just lets me know that they are on and they are listening. So last week we were talking about warfare. We were talking about prayer and warfare. And we stopped when we started to talk about the enemy's tactics. Because, see, you have to know the enemy's tactics. There's so many things that you have to know because there is a battle. The enemy has a battle going on. Right now, there are floods somewhere. Right now, there are fires. Right now, there are so many things going on in the world. And it is a battle. And the enemy is the one who causes the battle. But you got to know how to identify the real enemy. Who is the real enemy? You know, you got to know the enemy's name. You got to know who your foe is. You got to understand the tactics that he has. And so today I want to continue talking about the enemy's tactics. Because, yes, he has tactics. So as we see, and we talked about the names of the enemy, his military might. It's camouflaged in blame and deceit and darkness. You see, Satan's greatest strategy has been to convince the world that he does not exist. By perpetrating this lie, he's able to sneak up behind God's creation, and we are God's creation, and whisper accusations that causes men and women to blame each other and their circumstances instead of him. You see, that's a tactic that he uses. And this has been essentially effective tactic that he uses against those who have joined the ranks of God's army. He doesn't come after the ones that are not of God, not in God's army, not in God's kingdom. He comes against us that's in the kingdom of God. And his little bombs of gossip and blame have been infiltrated through the ranks of God's people. That's the Christian soldiers, and they often fight each other instead of the enemy, penetrating the enemy's camp to save the millions of hostages who are bound up by his yoke of oppression and floundering in the hopelessness and a den of darkness. And that's what where he goes. You see, Satan beguiles us by convincing us that he has claim to the principalities. We're talking about Christ. Christ referring to him as the prince of this world. And you know, I'm always coming from scripture, so we can find that in John 12, John 14, Ephesians 2. You see, his rule is limited to, we're talking about Satan, his rule is limited to this time, but not the hereafter, to this world, not heaven, to the people in darkness, not the children of light. He's limited, and he disarms and disables us by perpetrating spiritual sin that promote his kingdom and threatens to kill, rob, and destroy our destiny. He deceitfully loops and lurks around masked as an angel of light, causing the Christian army to be off guard and to fall prey to indifferences and passive and prayerlessness. When God's warriors awaken for momentary bouts of urgency, he convicts them to fight for trivial things rather than for heaven itself. And that's what it's about. It's about God's kingdom. It's his kingdom that we have to look at. It's his kingdom that we're in. His kingdom. So how does he do this? How does he do that? He attacks your mind. He attacks your mind. When Satan can't get you to fall asleep at your battle station, he uses your mind to accuse you and to judge you. Then he keeps you in that position by guarding over you. Guarding over what? Your body? No, guarding over your mind. It is the mind, the battlefield of the mind. And Satan comes after the mind first. He raises doubt through suggestions as, you're not a Christian. Look at what you did yesterday, and you aren't really saved. You can't give the exact date that you accepted Jesus. Or here's another one. Look at you. You have a shameful past. He creates fear. He creates fear in you. These times you live in are hopeless. That's the fear he creates in you. What if you get cancer? These are things that he puts in your mind. He steals you from your finances. You have car problems. The water heater breaks. Your air conditioner goes out. You lose your job, etc. Satan also uses your fear of man. Here's one. Everybody will laugh at me if I talk about Jesus. What will people think? When you become a God pleaser more than a man pleaser, one of the biggest battles is won. You have to be a God pleaser, not a man pleaser. We don't care what man says. You know, they gossip about me all the time. And I had to learn. I don't care what they say about me as long as I am doing what God tells me to do. That's the important thing. You know, my uncle said to me when I was little, he always used to say I would come home crying because they would laugh at me and talk about me in school. And he said, but they talked about Jesus Christ. Why do you think they shouldn't talk about you? And then other times he told me, well, they talk about you because you're interesting. And they're not. That you have a light and they don't. So we have to be God pleasers. Satan uses all these fears, all these things he puts in your mind. But you have to be alert. You have to be alert. You can win the daily battles with your enemy by recognizing that to fight Satan, you must fight in the realm of the spirit. We wrestle not against flesh and blood, but spiritual principality, spiritual things are spiritually discerned, not figured out by your human reasoning. You are not fighting flesh and blood, but the power of darkness, the power of darkness. So I want you to be alert to cycles or patterns in attacks from the enemy. A rash of accidents and sicknesses that lead to fear. But here's the word, don't fear. Don't fear. You have all authority and power in the name of Jesus. All of that. And we're going to talk about that a little later. So you may be wondering, if Jesus won the battle, why are we still fighting? Why are we still in this situation? Let's look at the end of the World War II. Even though the victory was won and Hitler was defeated, occupational troops remained in different areas of the nations. In the same way, you must remain the victory that was won at Calvary through the blood of Jesus, through the blood of Jesus. And here's something else. You got to recognize the battlefield. This is another point, a big point, recognizing the battlefield. Scripture teaches that humans are tripartite beings made up of the spirit, the soul, and the body. Now, may the God of peace himself sanctify you entirely, and may your spirit and your soul and body be preserved completely without blame at the coming of our Lord and Savior Jesus Christ. I pray this over each and every person right now. 1 Thessalonians 5:23. The peace of God over you, over all of you. So in the soulish realm, the seat of the intellect, emotions, and will, the mind, that is the mind we're talking about, is our most common battlefield. For it is in the mind that choices are made. These choices, all of which involve the will, determine not only the course of a person's daily life, but also his or her eternal destiny. Your destiny is determined by the choices that you make. As the word of God becomes alive in you and you act upon it, the word will change your heart and mind, and your actions will change for your good and God's glory, for his glory, and that's what he wants. Though Christ is the point here, and through Christ, the believer can receive revelation and understanding of spiritual mysteries. Whereas the unbeliever is spiritually blind. Let me repeat that because that's so important. Through Christ, the believer, that's you, you can receive revelation and understanding of spiritual mysteries, whereas the unbeliever is spiritually blind. The unbeliever cannot receive this. again, I'm coming out of the Word of God. All of this is out of the Word of God. So if you want to look that up, Ephesians 1:17-21, Ephesians 4:17-18, that's really important that you understand that. You understand what you have, what God has given you. Scripture clearly.

to influence you to doubt God's word and his faithfulness. That's why we got to stand strong on the word of God. We have to never doubt the word of God. And that's why I give you the scriptures so you can read the word of God for yourself. Listen to the scriptures, because that's God's word talking, not man more talking. Don't listen to man. Listen to the word of God. It's the word that gives us that power. It's that word. Your mind has three voices to which it may respond: God, the enemy, and yours. I said, God, the enemy, and yours. The more you become familiar with God's word, the easier it will become for you to recognize God's voice. He always speaks that which is consistent with his character as revealed, as it was revealed in his word. The voice of the Holy Spirit will speak to provide encouragement, comfort, direction, revelation, assurance of God's love, conviction, or correction. But contrast, the enemy usually speaks in a way that brings thought of doubt, guilt, fear, jealousy, hatred, self-condemnation, or self-righteousness. Your own self, your own self-talk is usually based on your human logic and reasoning or your selfish desire and will. So you see, you must take the authority. You must take the authority over the voice of the enemy and forbid him to speak. Submit yourself to God. Resist the devil, and he will flee. I am here to tell you he will flee. James 4:7 says he will flee. Bind your own voice of human reasoning and desire, then open your mind and spirit to receive the voice of the Holy Spirit. We're talking about recognizing the battlefield and what goes on. Often the direction for prayer, which the Holy Spirit gives, does not seem logical to the human mind. Do not allow this to hinder your obedience and your effectiveness. When God calls you to take a stand, you have to obey him. Just like we see so many people in the Bible, Isaiah 55, and we see so many people that was obedient to God. And the word of God says that obedience is better than sacrifice, better than that sacrifice you make. Being obedient to God, and he's given you his word in the Bible. It's so important. So let's real quickly look at the strategy for warfare. And I know that my time is probably going to be up soon, but it's important that we understand this. Because, see, each and every person out there has gone through something in your life. It's not always the enemy. We blame him for everything. But so many times it is the enemy. And if you don't understand the strategies, if you don't understand what's going on, you're going to be sitting there questioning yourself, going through things, you know, crying and not knowing how to behave because you don't understand what the enemy wants to do to you. He wants to destroy you. He doesn't like you. You belong to God. So there's a strategy for this warfare. You see, the work of the intercessor, and that's us that pray for the people, is to combat the enemy in the spiritual realm. And as oppressed, not oppressed, but, you know, we see all of this that's going on in the spiritual realm, and it's the opposite to the natural realm. Using spiritual weapons, not carnal ones, spiritual weapons. And in the process, he or she must determine the strategy.

spiritual warfare through the guidance and revelation of the Holy Spirit. I want you to get that. Through the guidance of the Holy Spirit. That's why he left the Holy Spirit for us, to guide us and lead us. And it says, down a path of righteousness for his name's sake. And that's why we must listen. We must have discernment. You see, discernment is a key element to your strategy. And it's a vital quality for leaders and intercessors to possess. Now, if you're saying, sitting out there saying, I'm not an intercessor, I'm not a leader. Yes, you are. Did you pray for anybody ever? You're an intercessor. No matter where you are and who you are, you don't have to have a title. You don't have to have a title. You don't have to be Pastor so-and-so and Bishop Johnson and all that stuff. You just have to be a child of the King. You must be a child of the King that follows the Holy Spirit. Discern. Discern means to distinguish or separate. God said to his prophet Jeremiah, if you extract the precious from the worthless, you will become my spokesman. You can find that in Jeremiah 15:19. It's so important that you understand this battle that is raging. And it's getting worse. It's getting worse. We're in the end times, everybody. And I know I heard my grandmother say that. But when you can look in the Bible and see why the war in Ukraine, when you can look in the Bible and see the things that's going on right now, you know it's the end times. And here we are. And if you don't know Jesus Christ as your Lord and Savior, I'm going to say to you, it's time. It's time right now. You see, you've already been invited. He invited you a long time ago. He invited you. And like I always say, you have to RSVP. That means accept the invitation to join the kingdom of God. They have this thing called the Roman Road. It's so easy. A, B, C. Admit, believe, and confess. Whether you're in your bathroom, on the road, in your living room, your kitchen, I don't care where you are. You could be standing in a ditch, but you can accept Jesus Christ right now. Right now. So everybody, thank you for joining us today. Don't change the dial. There's so many more people coming on to teach you about our Lord and Savior Jesus Christ. So remember, join us again and join Daughters of the King coming on 12:15 a.m. Monday morning. Everybody, you are blessed to be a blessing.

thanks for the opportunity to call you Lord, to call you Father. Moved by your spirit in this worship experience. Destroy the yokes of the enemy. We say welcome to you tonight. Hallelujah.

0: What Your Story now presents Steve LaFrieda, who is servant and follower of the Lord Jesus Christ. He is the pastor of Faith Love Outreach Church. Now it is time to hear servant, prophet, pastor, Steve LaFrieda.
1: I welcome all the listeners out there in radio land. I pray God's blessing be on you in a great, great, great way. You know, it's so important to hear God. It says, my sheep hear my voice, and a stranger they will not follow. That's John 10:27. Hearing him is so important, because when you hear him, you'll speak right. Faith comes by hearing. You will speak faith. I'm going to say a few things from my heart to you. Hearing God, Isaiah 30:21 says you're going to hear a voice behind you say, this is the way, walk therein. We are going to have so much confidence in this last day. Be confident of this one thing. He that began a good work in you will complete it in the name of Jesus. I will do it. I said it, and I will do it. That sounds like faith. Faith speaks. 2 Corinthians 4:13. I believe and I speak. Psalm 116:10 says the same thing. I believe and I speak. I believe what I hear. I know what I hear. God is good. Hearing him in the glory gives you manifestations of victory. Hearing him in worship gives rulership and kingship. Hearing him in the pits, saying he equips, he lifts, he shifts, he keeps praise on your lips. Hearing him keeps you very hip and out of the pit. Hearing him says fellowship will cause joyful fellowship. Hearing the Father makes you go farther. Hearing him say you are mine makes you shine. Hear him say things will be fine will make you kind. Hearing him say, you are uniquely mine to be one of a kind. Yes, drinking that Holy Ghost wine. Yes. Hearing him say, go will make you flow with his Holy Ghost glow. Hearing him say, love will cause you to rise above. Hearing him say, stay close to my side and you will avoid any slide and cause you to go to the other side. Hearing his whisper makes a good listener and a mighty minister. Yeah. Hearing his whisper makes God appear and negativity disappear. Hearing his voice telling you the right choice. Hearing him sing a hymn causes you to sing to him. Hearing victory causes you liberty with his ability and your humility. Hearing him helps to demonstrate and for you to concentrate, and not only concentrate, consecrate. Hearing him edifies and clarifies and multiplies. Hearing him causes his name to be magnified and glorified. Hearing him causes you to sing a new song and always get along. Hearing him say you won will cause you to run with the sun. Hearing him say son will cause you to say it is done. Hearing him say it is the end will cause you to depend. Hearing him say expand causes you to see his hand and stay in his plan. Hearing him say you're free will keep you on your knees. Hearing him say use your prayer keys will cause the devil to flee. Hearing him say free will cause you to walk in victory. Hearing him say look will cause you to stay in his book. Hearing say rise will cause you to keep your eyes on the eternal prize. Hearing him say supersize will cause you to maximize and realize. Hearing him say abundance will cause you to avoid all encumbrance. Hearing him say forsake will cause you never to be forsaken and never really, really ache, because you will never, because you will never hate, and you're never going to, you'll never be late, and you'll never go to the burning lake, because you got God on the inside. So therefore, God on the inside is working something on the outside. And oh, what a joy it is. Hearing him say clean will cause you to be in his deen with love unseen. Yes. So it will take the mean out of you. Yes. It will keep you in the love of God. Thank you, Jesus. Thank you, Jesus. Thank you, Lord Jesus. Oh, wow. So what I'm trying, what we're saying here, on gospel, on this, is that God, in Isaiah 50 and verse 4, he gives you the tongue of the learned, he wakes you up morning by morning, and he gives you the ear to hear as the learned. And I give God all praise and all glory goes to God, because God wants us to walk in the glory, and it's just a takeover anointing coming on this land. And I want you to, the prophets are to speak, are speaking out, saying, look, there's going to be a glory wave, and it's already happening now. And the glory wave is taking the church over. He's taking you over. He's taking your life over. And I give God all praise and honor goes to God. He's so awesome. He's the potter. And the word out there is formation. And he's putting a formation in you and a revelation in you. Why? For transformation. And when Jeremiah, he got a word from God that says, go to the potter's house. I got some words to tell you there. And it was about transformation. And the word today is transformation. I'm talking to you, but Jeremiah would have never got up if he didn't hear the voice of God saying, I want you to rise and go over. And all the men in the Bible would always hear a word, and then they would obey the word. For example, Jeremiah heard that word. He went over to the potter's house, and he learned that there was a potter was working on a vessel, but it was marred, so he had to do it over. If there's anything marred in your life, do it over. Ask God to do me over. Do me over, because we want to be, the key word is transformation. Transformation comes by revelation, by power, by a good worship, sir, fellowship. Transformation comes by hearing God. Transformation is the main target these days, is to work on your transformation, and you can help with other people's transformation. And that is a word that's right now in season for people out in radio land. Work on you. Let God work on you. It's God working in you both to will and do his good pleasure. If you go to Hebrews 13, 20 and 21, you see the great shepherd. Oh, wow, the great shepherd. The great shepherd is here right now. And it says in verse 20 of Hebrews 13, I'm paraphrasing it. I can go right to it. I have about 10 Bibles in front of me, but I'm paraphrasing because I want to get as much in as I can. Hebrews 13, 20 says, the great shepherd of the sheep, and we're the sheep, and through the blood of the everlasting covenant, there is a new covenant. We have a new covenant. And Hebrews 10 and 16, Hebrews 8, 10 and 11 tells us that we got a new covenant. God has wrote his laws in us, and he has put a new spirit in us. And we have his heart, and we have his mind. Shekata. Yes, we have his heart, and we have his mind. And I'm giving God the praise, and I'm giving him the glory. And I'm thanking him, because goodness and mercy shall follow me all the days of our life. We are followers of God. We're servants of the Most High God. Psalm 82 and 7, we're servants of the Most High God. Where he leads, we will follow. Romans 8, 14, they that are led by the Spirit, they are the sons of God. And even in Psalm 48 to 14, it says, I give God the praise. Oh, God, it says that he will be our God. He'll guide us to our last breath until we get to glory. He wants us to know the takeover spirit right now. But the takeover spirit is to transform us. Transformation, Jeremiah got it. And guess what? Elijah, when the water ran out and Cherith, the word of the Lord came. What happens when something runs out? The word of the Lord will lead you to Zarephath. When something, I can tell you out there in Radio Land, is someone that the water has run out. Things are not happening the way it should go, especially if you're at a church. And I believe this is a word. You know, you want to balance this word because there is true men of God, and God is redoing assemblies. Okay, that's one aspect. But there are times when things are not right. They're just simply not right. And you stay there, and things are not right. So what do you do to make things right? Now that's the balance of it. What can you do to make things right? Or what can we do? Before you move away, you check that out. But in this story that I'm telling you, that the well of Cherith in 1 Kings 17 ran dry. I'm trying to get to the point that when things run dry, what always happened to me? So far we talked to Jeremiah, the word of God told him to go to Potiphar's house. The word of the Lord, it's called a rhema word, told Elijah to get up. Yeah, he told Elijah to get up from Cherith and go to Zarephath. And at Zarephath, he said a widow would take care of him in a time of trouble in the famine. But he also had a word in his mouth for the widow, because the widow was about to die. So she gave him some water, and he asked for some water and the last biscuit, and you know the story. He says, your barrel will not run dry, because there's a miracle anointing. In this last day, miracles are going to come to your house. If someone needs a miracle on the line right now, God is healing stomachs. He's healing hearts. He's healing elbows, he's healing knees, he's healing joint problems. In short, he's healing minds right now. Minds that might be confused or stressed or oppressed. That spirit is going now in the name of Jesus. He went up to a lady in Luke 18, and he says, woman, thou art loose. She was bound 18 years. And how about in John 5? Where a person was bound for 38 years. I'm giving God the praise. And Jesus says, rise and walk. There's somebody out there that has a condition in the name of Jesus. They're going to walk. I'm telling you, rise and walk. When Jesus says something, he means it. And when he means what he says, he will do what he says. Man, that's so powerful in powerful and Isaiah 46:10, if he says, if I spoke it, I shall surely do it. In Numbers 23:19, it says, God's not a man that he should lie, neither the son of man that he should repent. If he spoke it, he shall surely do it. Something is happening out in there, out in Radio Land right now. The miracle anointing is here. The month of May is a miracle month. I'm giving God the praise. Your miracle has a name, has your name on it. God is raining down miracles. Why? He's a God of transformation. We don't hear that enough. He's a God of transformation. Well, what do you mean by that? Romans 12:1-2 is always out there. Present your body a living sacrifice, holy and acceptable unto God, which is your reasonable service. Be not conformed to this world, but what? But be transformed. How? By the renewing of your mind. Why? So you can prove what is that good and acceptable, perfect will of God. The word is transformation. So when the prophets would always get a word, and they would get, and then they would move. All right. I think about Peter now. Come on, Peter. Peter was out there fishing, and he didn't catch nothing. Some of us are disappointed, but disappointment is going to lead to anointing. Disappointment. Come on. There's a couple of people out there that are going to get career jobs. The job that they really love. Their dream job. Put it like that. That God has that for you. God has that for you. But don't look at your circumstances, but look at the word. Because whatever you look at is what you become. That's how you get transformation. 2 Corinthians 3:18 says, as I behold him through a glass dimly, I am changed into his image by the Spirit of God from glory to glory. Yes, God, it's about transformation. If you spend all your time working on you and then you get transformed, then you can help others get transformed. That's what David said when he said, "Well, God, when I get rid of the sin, I'm going to help other sinners." Why? Because David, he fell, but then he got back up. A righteous man will fall seven times and get back up. Transformation. Come on, everyone on Radio Land. He's transforming you right now. He's touching you. I want you to know that Paul got transformed on the road of Damascus. He got knocked off his donkey, and he saw a great light. He couldn't see for 3 days because God was transforming on the inside. The gospel is the gospel that works from the inside out. I give God the glory. It's that goes on the inside out. He's transforming attitudes. He's transforming. Listen, there's a spirit that's in you that you don't even know that's in you. There's a spirit that's oppressing you. You cannot be possessed, but you can be demonized. And those demonized spirits influencing you, get them out in the name of Jesus. You don't even know that they're there. But get out pride. Get out anything that makes stay humble before God. Humble yourself under the mighty hand of God, and he will exalt you in due season. Your due season is here. The due season is a transformation season. It's a season where God changes your whole time. We're living in a time of suddenlies. On the day of Pentecost coming up around the 24th of May, God says, there's May. You got Mother's Day. You got Pentecostal Day. Something's happening in May. It's transform. You know, mothers transform us. Talk about mothers that love you and are kind to you and pray for you. That's transformation. The whole key word is transformation. Once you get transformed, this is the wrong thing to do, and then there's the right thing to do. When you get transformed, don't glorify yourself and think you're all that. You've got to realize that God did it to you. God gave you the wealth. God gave you the position. God gave you the dream job. God caused you to be who you are and what you are. Anything that happens is because of God. The wrong side is to exalt yourself. And when you exalt yourself and worship yourself, that's idol worship. And a lot of people are worshiping themselves and not God. But one thing we want, whatever your title is, make God greater than your title. In the name of Jesus, in the name of Jesus. I'm talking about we got to walk by revelation. So when I'm talking about Peter didn't get nothing. He didn't fish. He fished all night, didn't get nothing. He was cleaning out sticks out of his net. But Jesus saw his condition. And what happened? Well, this is a side note. If you can look at Jesus, you're in a position of love, a position of faith, a position of perception, your conditions will always change. Remember that one. That's a nugget. But going back to Peter, he didn't catch nothing sitting there. He let him out of his boat to Jesus. This is Luke 5:40. He launched. Then Jesus says to him, "Let launch out to the deep, and you're going to catch a whole bunch of fish." He's saying that to someone that has nothing, and he knows you're not supposed to fish in the daytime. You're supposed to fish in the dawn. But Peter gets on the boat to not all the way willingly, but he gets on there. And he obeys, not 100% all the way, but he obeys because he says, throw out the nets. And he threw out one. But when he saw all them fish come in, a whole year's supply of fish, a whole year's supply of fish plus some say almost 2 years. He caught all those fish and he bowed down and he started crying. He says, "Depart from me. I'm a sinner man." And he must have saw that Christ. He must have had a revelation that Christ is Christ. And then the thing that is so easy to grasp now, but not too easy when you're thinking from a carnal point of view, Jesus said to him, "I'm going to make you fishers of men." And that was a call into the ministry because think about it. Peter ended up being an apostle. But now listen to this. Listen to this. He just says, "Follow me." He immediately said, "Yes." Why? Because God speaks into your heart. He speaks with authority. And what he left all them fishes, a whole year's supply without any, without hesitating. God is calling you. How did he do that? He heard God. This is, we started about hearing God. Man, hearing God. Man, hearing God. Now, listen, I was on my knees. I came up with about, you know, I came up with a lot of things. I'm not going to be able to say all of them at this radio time. But I can say this one thing. I heard God, and he gives me poems. And I want to say this poem to you because I know I'm getting close to the end. Let me see how close I am. I got 1 minute. Come on, let me say this poem to you. It's a poem of what God is saying. Now, so far, to make it real clear, I've talked about transformation, how it happened to Jeremiah, and how that Elijah was called. And then he ended up passing his mantle on to Elisha. How? Because he heard God. How Peter was a fisherman and get transformed into an apostle. How God calls people. And how God will give you the ear of the learned so you can speak right. We're talking about how transformation happens and let God work on you. But here's a poem God gave to me. I want to give it to you fast. And it's a revelation that God's taking you over. God is taking the church over. God is taking you over. God is taking ministries over. How? Is by hearing his voice by the Holy Spirit. The Holy Spirit is powerful in you, and you shall receive power after the Holy Ghost comes upon you. Transformation. Use your transformation to make you like Christ. And when what Christ do, he always helps others. Man, I'm telling you, once you get transformed and you keep getting transformed, you're going to be a great, great witness for God. Here's this poem. I'm going to get this in here. Our glorious God is taking over. Glory to the highest because he is taking his church over. God is taking your ministry over. He's taking us over. God is turning things over. God is turning things over, giving you a makeover. God's giving you a makeover. God is taking you over. His presence, his abiding peace are increasing and guiding you to take to overflow and take you over. His presence will cause you to have transformation and revelation. It is a joy to walk together forever, a day, and say we are going over to take over. God is taking us over. It is a joy knowing you, and you are truly taking your bride to the other side in this great takeover. God taking us church over, purifying it. This is a beautiful time. We are going over our hurts, our misunderstandings, and flowing in love and to take us over. Love will transform you. Come on, somebody. His word will transform you. His peace is present. We are walking side by side, never backslide, because he is on our side in this great takeover. Revival fires are burning in our hearts, and we will never depart, for God is in our heart to take us over. United by God, strengthened by God, and empowered by God in this great takeover. This great takeover. I know my time is coming up, but it's, oh my God, I'll say this call. I'm coming, God, taking over there in Wakefield, man.

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I warmly invite each of you to become a sponsor of What's Your Story Ministry by sending $10 or $20 each month to Cash App $Storyteller1966 or to Debbie Edwards at P.O. 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Thank you so much for being a part of What's Your Story Ministry. For more information, call me at 267-210-6947. Once again, the number is 267-210-6947. I'm Debbie Edwards, the storyteller. God bless.

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1: Glory, hallelujah, hallelujah, hallelujah, hallelujah, hallelujah. Oh, we praise, hallelujah. We magnify you, hallelujah, hallelujah. Glory, hallelujah, hallelujah, hallelujah. Worthy is the Lamb of God. Thank you, thank you, thank you, thank you, thank you. Can't thank you enough. The scripture said if we had 1,000 tongues, what still would be enough to praise you. Thank you, Lord. Hallelujah. Hallelujah. Hallelujah. I just want to continue to bask in your presence. Magnify and glorify you. Because you are so worthy to be praised. The songwriter says from rising in the sun to the going down in the sand, you ought to be praised. I know that in heaven that they praise you all day long and people all around the world praising you. But we just come to add to the praise that's going up and say thank you. Thank you. Thank you for everything. Thank you for not only life and strength, but for our health. Father, thank you for our finances. Thank you for the ability to make it in spite of it all. God, when we look back over our lives and the lives of our forefathers, Lord God, we know that it was you and you alone that brought people through and granted them through. And in us, David said, if it had not been for the Lord on my side, where would we be? I say the same thing, hallelujah, along with all your other children tonight, we come to say praise you. Hallelujah, hallelujah, hallelujah, hallelujah, hallelujah, hallelujah, hallelujah, glory, hallelujah, hallelujah, hallelujah. We can look at the bad, the ugly, and or the indifferent. The Father becomes dismayed and disturbed and depressed and oppressed and all that. But we choose, Lord God, to look to thee, hallelujah, and to thee alone. We look at the cross. My God, look back at the cross. We just came out of resurrection, Father, Sunday. Lord, when we think about what Jesus went through to bring us into a new covenant. Because that old one, we couldn't keep up with that law of what we do, we'll do. What you do, we'll do. But you brought us into the royal law. Hallelujah. The law that tells us to love you with all of our heart, mind, body, and soul, and to love our neighbor as we love ourselves. Father, we come to say we love you. We love you. We need you. We want you. Hallelujah, hallelujah, hallelujah, hallelujah, hallelujah, hallelujah. Thank you, Jesus, for what you did at Calvary. Can't thank you enough. Glory to God. But we're no longer under the Old Testament. We're under the New Testament. And not only are we under the New Testament in word, but you made a brand spanking new preaching. Glory to God. It's not the old me trying to fit into the kingdom of God. But you gave me a brand new, you gave me your spirit. That Holy Ghost. Hallelujah. Hallelujah, hallelujah. A new mindset. I even have a new body yet, so it looks the same. My Lord, got a new mindset to worship you and to praise you and walk with you and talk with you, irrespective of what's going around me or what's going on in the world. It does not matter. What matters is you. Hallelujah, hallelujah, hallelujah. Thank you for the hunger and the thirst for the word. I pray that for every person, believers especially, and Father, for those who don't know you, Father, let that void that's on the inside of them become hungrier and hungrier. That their thirst, my God, after righteousness, that they can't get enough of you, Lord. Glory to God. At the workplace, in the home, in school, my God, the children, Lord God, you could put a handle inside of them. I know you already got it in there, because you did it for those of us who know you today and serving you. Many, many people called like Jesus and John the Baptist grew in stature before man and God. Father, do it for children everywhere. Every race, every creed, every color. The world will say, oh, you know, we don't know if they're going to make it. They could call Generation Gen, Generation X, Generation this, that, the other. But God, I call them your children. God, glory to God. As they lay down in their beds, I know that you lay with them. When they're out in the schoolroom, when they're playing in the playground, Father, I know without a shadow of a doubt that you're there, because your word says so. If you're not a man that you should lie, nor the son of man that you should repent, and you said it, and you did, and you wrote it down, so we who can read it can run with it. We read your word and know that you'll do what your word says. You won't take it back. You won't deny us the word. You'll teach us how to get a hold of the word. Cause the word to bring itself to pass in our lives. Do that to children everywhere, Father. They're going through. Some of them are hurting right now. Many of them are. I'm asking that you manifest yourself. Let them know without a shadow of a doubt that you're walking with them, talking with them, and you uphold them with your right hand. Thank you. Thank you. Thank you. Thank you. Thank you. Thank you. The same way you did Joseph, my Lord, in the Bible. Father, when his brothers came up against him, the very people, the same way with David. The very people that are supposed to show love and kindness, goodness, and mercy, was the same ones that hate you. Same ones that would try to kill you. Same ones that would leave you out in the field by yourself to fight off the lions in the air. Same ones that would put you in a pit, wait for you to die. The same ones who you love, honor, bring tears to your eyes and tear up your heart, and take it out and slam it on the ground and step up and down, jump up and down on it and expect you not to cry. But God, I know without a shadow of a doubt, you're there. You're there with your arms straight, wide open, for them to run to you and never look. That you wipe away with you. Because you have a plan and a purpose for that hardship. You're building them into the leaders that you need them to be. Those with the fortitude. That's how fortitude is built inside of people. Not the easy road, but the high road. Straight and narrow road. Road that if you cut up from the floor too long, you're going to fall off the cliff. Father, I thank you that when we do fall off the cliff, you have your angels with their wings to keep us from falling. Thank you. thank you, thank you, thank you, thank you, thank you. I bless you tonight because you tell us some reason, God, to know our sins be left for. We'll wash them as white as wool, though they be red like crimson, my God. You'll make them be. We've sinned in word, deed, and thought. And I'm asking you to forgive us and cleanse us as we come before you, as we stand before you, as we're in your presence. Not only those of us who are listening, but people everywhere, especially children. I don't know why the Holy Ghost is calling for the children to be prayed for. Father, I lift every last one of them up. He said, suffer not children to come unto me. Father, we call in the spirit realm for every child, even in the self-same hour that we pray, that they'll come to you. They'll become aware of who is God. Who is it? How do I get to him? How do I get to know him? It must be more than this. I'm talking about 2 and 3 year olds, 5 and 7 year olds, 8, 9, 15, 17, 19 year olds, 20 year olds. Those that are going to school and finish school and Father don't have no direction, no counselor, no nothing. Holy Ghost, show up for them. Show up for them like you did for me. Show up for them like you did for so many of us. Show up. Lead, guide them. Even those that come from good background and good stock, and yet the enemy has them going from becoming a priest to a prisoner. Father God, in the name of Jesus, you have a purpose for everything. And if that's what the enemy has planned, we ask you to eradicate. But if that's what you have planned, we praise you. We magnify you. Because we know that you can tear down, but you'll build up. The devil will tear down and stomp a person into the ground. And they'll turn from you and curse you. But God, I remember Brother Job. God. Hallelujah, hallelujah. He said, those who slay me, glory to God. He didn't care how rough it was. Father, I don't know if it could get any rougher than what Job went through, having sickness in his body throughout. But didn't lose not one or two children, but all of his adult children. These were not babies that he didn't even get to know, but these are full-grown children living in their own houses. God, the children, the same children he was praying for every day, the same children he was giving sacrifices for so you would see their sins no more, the same children. Yet the enemy was allowed to come in and destroy his children.

at that place where they want to throw in that towel. God, let them remember Brother Joe. And I'm asking you for the strength that he had to be endowed to them. Remember Joseph when, as a young teenager boy, thrown inside the pit by the people he loved, and then sold into slavery. He didn't become bitter. He didn't become hateful. He didn't become vengeful. He didn't even wish them no ill will. He looked to you. Let all of us look to you. We have a lot of hidden anger, a lot of hidden animosity, all those things in our hearts. We smile with our lips, but not with our eyes at people. People don't know what's going on with them. Because the devil has come by and deceived the very elect. Instead of loving our brothers and sisters, we're trying to figure out whether or not they're coming up again. Holy Spirit of the living God, get a hold of every last one of us. And like, let us cry out, have mercy. Cleanse us deep down inside of our hearts. That, instead, take out this stony heart and put in a heart of flesh, the heart that Jesus had, the heart that can love when they put the spear in your side. Make sure that your heart is first. And when you see them again, when you come back, they have to drop their sword. They have to bow their knee because of the love. Let us love. Hallelujah. Bring love. The love that God has. The love that overrides. The love that overlooks. The love that forgives in spite of it all. Let us have that kind of love. We can't do it out of our man-made religion. We can't do it. It's not possible. I ask that you take over. Because only you know how to take over. Only you know how to turn every situation and every night around for the good and for our glory. Our glory, your glory, and our good. Never our glory. Let the glory of the Lord rest upon the people. Upon this radio station to where they give us a voice to be heard and they're heard. I thank you for them. I thank you that this radio station will continue on and prosper, that the people begin to give and seed into this ministry of WTMR. Daytime people, afternoon people, we who are at night, every listener, give to this gospel of Jesus Christ. These people who are preaching the gospel. Kingdom of God. It's a different kingdom. It outlasts every kingdom that's ever been and will outlast the kingdoms that's now and the kingdoms yet come. Hallelujah. Glory to God. It was in the beginning and it's going to keep it moving until we're living and seeing Him, living with Him and seeing with Him and reigning with Him. Hallelujah. Then the kingdom will really be on. My God, let the young people say like popcorn. Father, I thank you today. I praise you for the prayer of the Holy Ghost. That men, women, boys, and girls will be saved around the world. Saved from spiritual salvation, physical healing, physical salvation, financial, moral, emotional, those who are trying to get happy by being on drugs. Or had drug dealers that caught a hold of. Or the jailhouse that got jailed. I know that you're right there.

deliver the sacrifice. We could go on asking and asking and asking, but I'm just going to praise you. I'm just going to glorify you because you do exceeding abundant above all I've ever asked or can begin to think. Glory to God. I'm going to praise you. Thank you, Lord. Thank you, Father. Thank you, thank you, thank you, thank you. Let us become like David and become strong in the Lord and in the power of his might. Let us become like Job and Moses, my God, and with people who we're supposed to be helping and leading and guiding and doing for, and they're doing all kinds of stuff. Protect our very spirit. If we don't watch, you'll have to pull us aside and bring us out of leading them before they lead us down the wrong road. My God, help us to not lose our cool with the sheep and with the goats. It's so good to us. Thank you. Thank you for being our God. Thank you for making us, molding us. Have thine own way in our minds, in our hearts, and in our lives. In Jesus' name we thank. Amen. Glory to God. Amen.

0: so important, people of God, to get into the very presence of God. Nothing else matters now. In fact, I want you to find yourself right in the Holy of Holies. I see His presence. I'm in His presence. While I'm there thanking Him, I know that I have a right.
1: 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Welcome to Prophetic Words for Your Breakthrough. It is time for your prophetic breakthrough. You will hear prophetic words for your transformation, for your elevation, for your restoration, for your reformation, and for your current situations. There will be words of revelation given for your elevation. Steve LaFreda is a servant and follower of our Lord Jesus Christ. Stephen J. LaFreda is in the office of Prophet Pastor. Now it is time to hear Servant Prophet Pastor Steve LaFreda.
2: I give God all the praise. All glory goes to Him. Yes. Oh my gosh, God is so awesome. We gird our loins about with truth. We put on a breastplate of righteousness. Oh my God. We give God the praise. Remember to put your armor on every day. What I want to talk about is the I wills of God. God has some certain I wills that will change your life. This broadcast will change your life. And I'm giving God the praise. I give God the glory. I thank God for everyone out there in Radio Land. I thank God for beautiful people that love the Lord, that are serving the Lord. I can tell you that WTMR radio station, I pray for them daily. But I can tell you they're a group of people that support local churches to help them get the message out and help their evangelistic aspect of their church, because God tells us to get out of our four walls. Basically, God said in John 17:21, I pray that you be one, even as I am one. You know, John 17 was a big, big, beautiful chapter because it was his high priestly prayer. In John 17, it says, this is the hour I came. John 17:4 says, wow, it says, I finished the work that thou gavest to me, and I glorified thee on this earth. What a powerful, powerful, powerful verse. I have finished the work that thou gavest me, and I have glorified thee on this earth. God, forgive us for any shortcomings that we ever did are in our youth. And David said that. But sometimes when you're young, you're doing things and they're not that wise unless you have a bunch of mentors over you. And I give God the praise. And I give God the glory. In the name of Jesus. I thank you, Father God. I praise you. And I magnify you. Because you are King of Kings. You are Lord of Lords. You're bright morning star. You're Alpha and Omega. That John 17:4. I'll say it one more time for everyone out there in Radio Land. I look at myself as a man of God. When someone addresses me, and I'm like everyone else. I'm a human being, but I'm more than a human being. I'm a supernatural human being. Everyone else is that way too. And I'm a man of God, number one. And I'm a servant of God and a follower of God. And I love to be around God's people. And when I throw off, I don't think I wear titles, but I just be me wherever I go. But if someone addresses me and says, this is what happened to me. I was minding my own business, and God whispered in my ear and says, radio. Now, I didn't have no desire for radio before he whispered in my ear. And for some reason back then, I didn't want no one to know who I really, really was in the spiritual dimension, because I thought I could do, I don't know why. But all of a sudden, I said yes to the Lord so quick. It was like faster than 1 second, faster than lightning. He says, radio, I go, yes, yes. I didn't say yes, sir, I just, yes. As fast as you can say yes, that's what I did. But God was doing something on that, because I only could think as far as my nose, because I didn't know too much about the radio at all. So what I did was I called up someone that I knew about 42 years ago named Tyrone, and he's studying to be a lawyer. Maybe he'd be mad if I said that, but that's what he's doing. And I saw him on a bus. He gave me his phone number out of the blue. I would have never called him up. I don't even ride the bus. I was doing something to help someone, but I didn't feel comfortable helping this person I was helping, because I didn't have a good, well, I did my reading. I was picking up something in the spirit. But I want to help people that is down in a ditch, no matter who they are. Sometimes I have to think before I act, but I like to help people. So I was, out of all the people in Philadelphia, there was hardly one person that would help someone that was getting nailed. And so I'm sitting on this bus to help this person, and this Tyrone comes up and gives me his phone number. He says, he talks with the radio voice when he talks to people. And actually, he was a great blessing. He was a real bold person. I please God, that's it. I please God. So I call him up and say, Tyrone, I says, God's prompted me to get on the radio station. And I didn't know who to talk to, so I called him up, because he just recently gave me his phone number. And he says, come into the radio station. I'm a radio producer for 10 years. I go, wow, wow. And then I seen this Pastor Jonathan Kahn, he's, you know, everyone knows him. And he says, he wrote these books. And he says, I didn't write these books. I never wrote a book in my life. The Holy Spirit just downloaded stuff. And he was saying how the Holy Spirit, you know, it's like a paradigm. Each president, he could figure it out and went down to the day, got in the dates and stuff. And he showed how awesome God is. So I know that God does this to other people, but this is just how it happened to me. Because I'm not the only one. He speaks to you this way too. So I got a rhema word for God, and I obeyed it. So I got on, why am I telling you? Thursday morning, he talks to me. Thursday evening, I'm at the radio station. Then I had to meet this person, Debbie, and I go, oh, geez. I go, wow. I got to meet, Tyrone's, go meet this person. I go, okay. I'll listen to him. I wanted to go in my hiding place. I wanted to hide. So now I have to meet Miss Debbie, and I go, geez. So I meet Miss Debbie, and then Miss Debbie, she says, now you're going to meet the CEO. And then I says, Lord Jesus, from one to the other. Yeah, you got to meet the CEO. And I go, oh, my God, it reminded me that I had to go to the principal's office, because I would go to the principal's office so many times. And when I said, I got to meet the CEO, I got a flashback. Oh, my God, I got to go to the principal's office. What did I do? So I had to get that out of my head. So Michael's being all cool, you know, casual, trying to make me feel comfortable. And then he's going to do his analytical stuff on me. And I go, hey, look, wait, Mike, the Lord sent me here. You have to deal with that part. Don't analyze. I'm only here because God sent me here. And then he sort of let me go. And then he signed a contract with him. And that's how I got on the radio. And the reason I told you the story is because I was hiding who I am in the spiritual realm. So then they go and tell me I have to write some kind of I said, God, I don't know about this. I'm going to listen to them like I want my members to listen to me. So if they say jump, I'm going to jump. If they say do this, I'm going to do this. I'm not going to even think about it. Whatever they say, do it. And then they say, you got to write this prototype and whatever they call the other type, an intro and an outro. I don't know what they called it, but I had to type up what they had, something about how they want me to get it announced and then how to end it. So I said, oh my God, I got an assignment here. So I typed that up. And then, this is the humor of God while I'm telling you this story. Then you had to tell what you were. And so I said, oh my God. I said, I'm a servant of the Lord Jesus Christ. I'm a follower of God. And then I happened to be in the office of the pastor. And then when I said, prophet, I said, now it's going out all over now. What I was trying to hide, I can't hide no more. And I saw the humor of God in that, because he don't want me to hide. He wants me to shine. And so that's how that happened. And then I go, wow. Oh, my goodness. So now it got out there. And I says, God, you're pretty humorous there, because I'm thinking I'm getting on the radio and that's it. But now I got exposed. I go, Jesus, Jesus, Jesus. So when God gives you a rank, if God gives you a platform, it's God that gives you the platform. All glory goes to him. No matter what you do, all glory goes to him. All glory goes to God. And so I told that story because he's getting people out of hiding now. He's getting people from the back of the bus and bringing them on up. And I just want to tell you that God's raising up people. He's raising up people for such a time as this. Now, I'm going to go through some I wills of God, and I want you to turn to Isaiah. Oh, by the way, every pastor in a church in Northern Liberties, and I'm just going to tell the truth. I hope it doesn't hurt no one, but me and my wife, it's different. Me and my wife founded the church, just like someone out there. I know Gina. Gina's out there. Hey, hello, Gina. Glory be to God. And I know Yolanda. I haven't seen you, Yolanda. I haven't seen you in church. If you're out there listening, and you got, I don't use this language because I try to talk, but someone used to say, you got ghost on me or something. I don't know what. Anyhow, I don't talk that way. I haven't seen you for a while. I hope you're doing well. But anyhow, a reason I mentioned Gina is because she founded a ministry. And when you find a ministry, you said, like, you're digging, you're thinking, you're organizing, you're putting in place what God's telling you to put in place, what will benefit the people. And I know that laying a good foundation is so important that it's mandatory almost. Well, I think it is. And then you're thinking, and then you're studying. And you're thinking, and when you're first starting out, I put a lot of myself into it. But then as you grow, then you take yourself out. It seems like the first part of the ministry, I'm putting myself in it to try to make it work. And then the latter part of the ministry, I'm taking myself out, and it will work because God's put himself in. So that's the main thing. I want to tell you that every night from 10:30 to 11:30, we have the prophetic hour anyhow. So when I went into the radio station, I just did that at the radio station. Tyrone just kept looking at me, trying to analyze me. And his eyes were just watching. And he was just listening, watching to see. But anyhow, people will discern who you are. We're the test of spirits. What I want to present to you tonight, I know the lesson I want to give to you tonight. I want to give you a lesson on the I wills of God, and it will touch your life. It will touch your life, and you're going to get really blessed. And then I'm driving tonight, and I didn't know where I was because my phone went out. And I go, oh, my goodness. So I was trying to lean on the Holy Spirit to go So where am I going to go? How am I going to get home? I'm driving on this 113, and I didn't know where I was. I go, please let something be open. And as soon as I got there, it was a Wawa. I go in, somebody charges my phone. I said, will you charge my phone? Yeah. And then I got home with one, I think two on the thing. And I says, you know, it's just like in life. If you try to live life without the Holy Spirit, there's something wrong. The Holy Spirit guides us into all truth, John 16:13. The Holy Spirit will help us make sermons. The Holy Spirit, when I found out about this radio show, I'm telling you stuff in my life as a testimony. Then I'm going to go into the lesson. When the Lord, this is another thing the Lord did. He says, radio. I go, okay, Lord. And then they say to me, what do you want? 10 minutes, 15 minutes? How am I supposed to know what I want? Because I don't know what God told me to get here. How am I going to answer? You want to be on 15 minutes? You want to be on a half an hour? You want to be on an hour? And we can give you a big deal on an hour. I didn't know what they were talking about. I didn't know what I wanted. So, you know, I did. I'll take an hour. I don't want them to say that. I'll take an hour. And they looked at me. I didn't know. I just took an hour. I took an hour. And then they signed the contract. I'm on for an hour. Then when I get on the radio, I go, oh, God, I got to have something to say. Oh, my God, I got to have something to say, because I'll wake up Monday morning, because I'm on Monday morning. And I go, something I got to do on Monday that's a little different than usual. Oh, wow, I got to get on the radio. I go, wow. And then when I get on the radio, the Holy Spirit takes over. I can guarantee you the Holy Spirit takes over. Every single broadcast, the Holy Spirit would take over. And when I start studying, he goes, do you want to present that, or do you want to present what I'm going to give you? I go, no, Lord, I want what you want. Because what am I going to say an hour? What am I going to say? And they're all wondering, I wonder if this man, a God, whatever they want to call me, I wonder if he can do an hour. I was wondering too. So when God pushes you out, it's for a reason. It's called T-R-U-S-T. Trust me. Trust me. I will do it. And that's what I'm going to talk about tonight. I will do it. Whatever he put in your heart, he will do it. So I'm going to go over some scripture verses that I will do it. And I can tell you right now, he did it. He did it. And he's doing it. And he's going to cause revival in Philadelphia. He's going to cause those dreams that you have. It's going to happen by the power of the Holy Spirit. My phone went out. I didn't know where I was going. I seriously was driving up and down. I didn't want to tell. And I couldn't tell anybody because my phone was out. But I don't want to say, hey, I'm lost. I'm lost. That's a terrible feeling. That's what the world's trying to live without the Holy Spirit. People are trying to do ministry without the Holy Spirit. Some people say it's the Holy Spirit when it's not the Holy Spirit. But when you're yielded to the Holy Spirit, and God has, it seemed like God's been conditioning me. Anyhow, so much for that. But he's been conditioning me to trust him. And I'm going to continue to trust him. Trust me. He just threw me out there and said, and people that are listening to this know it's true. Man, just throw it out there and go, Lord, have mercy. I wake up in the morning, Monday, I got to do something. Now it's different. I know I got to get on the radio, but when it first happened, I says, Lord, I'll be on the radio. The following Monday comes up, Lord, there's something I got to do. I'm just going to get it on the radio. And I go, geez, and that happened a couple Mondays. Now I know I got to get on the radio. But God does the whole thing. It's all about God. It's all about God out there. He does your ministry. And I'm trying to get a parallel when my phone went out and was lost. Man, if you don't do ministry with the Holy Ghost, if you're not called to do ministry, you ought not be there, because it's only by God's grace we do what we do. God's anointing. In 2 Corinthians 12:9, it says, and this is pretty cool, it says that God's strength is made perfect in our weakness. That's pretty cool. When I'm so weak, the only thing I can do is trust God. And when I trust God at that point of weakness, then I'm strong, because I'm leaning on God. I'm trusting him. I'm listening to him. I'm moving with him. Therefore, I'm strong. That's a very good verse to look at. 2 Corinthians 12:9. My strength is made perfect in your weakness. I love you, Lord. You've been showing yourself strong. And then there's another verse that goes with that. Then I'm going to go into my lesson. I hope I have something that about the armor of God, too. I'm going to put that. I have a lot of things to say, but I want to make sure that I'm in good standing with, I got a half an hour or so. And what do I want to look at? Oh, there's a verse, 2 Corinthians 12:9. We went through that, and then I said, oh, yeah. There's one in Chronicles, and it's 16:9. And I want to go over there and read that to you, because those two go together. And on Radio Land, I want to tell you, you're getting blessed out there. You're getting blessed out there in the name of Jesus. Okay, let me go to Chronicles. I'm reading. Oh, Lord Jesus, here we go. Here's Chronicles. Now let's get to 16. This is 25. I want 16. 16. Hang on. I'm going to get to 16. I want, there's 16. Now let me look. Let's see number 9. Okay, number 9. So it'd be 2 Corinthians 16:9. Let's do that. Do that with me. 2 Corinthians 16:9. Here we go. 2 Corinthians 16:9. Come on. Here we go. I know what it says. It says the eyes of the Lord go to and fro to show himself strong to those that have a perfect heart. Well, I wanted to look at a perfect heart and the light and a new light. Okay, 16:9. I want to read it to you verbatim. I don't need to. I have it in my heart, but I want to do read it. Okay, 16:9. Let's go. Now I have to get small numbers. So there's 7. Come on, where are you at? I'm just going to say, for the eyes of the Lord run to and fro the whole earth to show himself strong on behalf of those who have a heart, whose heart is loyal to him. Other verses say it's perfect heart. So if I'm loyal to God, I was going to say a perfect heart is one that trusts God and one that's loyal. But in order to be loyal, you have to be trustworthy. The perfect heart to me, well, it says loyal to him. Perfect heart is one, is a heart that surrendered, a heart that is, I was trying to match two verses together, is that it totally trusts him. And God will show himself strong in 2 Corinthians 12:9, in this verse, totally trust that you'll see some strength and some boldness and some power come out. Some power and boldness is coming out to the church. Today, you're going to see transformation in the church. And so let me tell you something. God saves, he heals, he redeems, he delivers, he anoints, he strengthens. Okay? All right, so I'm going to go into the lesson now. I'm going to go into a lesson. And I know that God's going to bless you. I just want you to know out in Radio Land, I gave a little testimony to tell you when lights go out, when you don't have the Holy Ghost or the Word, just for that moment, I go, oh my God. It's like a man that's just walking in darkness. No light. Jesus is the light of the world. And John 8:12 says, Jesus spoke unto them and says, I am the light of the world. He that followeth me shall not walk in darkness, but have the light of life. We have the life of God in us. We have his life. His Zoe life is in us. I give God the praise. And we don't walk in the Zoe life. The life of God. That's our light. Psalm 36:9 is a unique verse because it says that we have. Someone said to me, you're not going to go backwards, Pastor Steve. Because I said, I don't know. Some people that I knew, they were getting up in their, I don't know if they were getting up there in close to them. Well, whatever their age was, and he says he's trusting God to make his age go backwards. He says, I'm putting my faith out there to make my age go backwards. And some ways, I think he restores our youth. Restores our youth like an eagle. So I'm thinking that God. Anyhow, I was being humorous, but at the same time, I really believe that you can have youthful attitudes, and God can preserve your body, and he does, The rest is, I'm not going to say, I'm just saying that sometime, oh man, it's good to feel youthful. Jesus, Jesus, Jesus. Hallelujah, hallelujah. I don't like to say age. Hallelujah, hallelujah. Glory, glory, glory. He restores my youth like an eagle. I shall run and not be weary. I shall walk and not faint. Teach me, Lord, how to wait. Teach me, Lord, how to wait on you. Stay in your presence. That Psalm 36:9, it sort of got me, because Psalm 36:9, something similar, it says, I am the fountain of youth, I'm the fountain of life. And I'm going to read that Psalm 30, and I said, wow, where's the fountain of youth at? Man, you got to drink that, you become youthful. So I'm going to read that because it's sort of unique and has a little, there's a little humor in it. And I'm going to read that to you. Because when I read that, I go, wow, but it's going to say something. We go into our lesson. Ain't it good to be with Jesus and be with Holy Ghost people? I was wow. I wish I would have gave this up. I wish I didn't have it in the car, but I wish I did, because it was an outline of how God wants order in the church, and where it was in us. Here we go. What am I looking at? This youthful thing. Now you're getting a lesson. I want you to really get this. We're having a lesson now to trust God. We're talking about a lot of things. Here's this. When you read this Psalm 36:9, it sort of touches you. But there's a revelation in that. That's where I'm going. Psalm 36:9. Watch this. Here's 36. Oh, Lord Jesus. Hallelujah. And number 9. Here it goes. Okay. Oh, wow. When you hear this, when I read this. For with you is the fountain of life. I must have turned it into the fountain of youth. For with you is the fountain of life. For in your light, we see light. In the light, in your light, Jesus, salvation. In your light, we will see light. We will see salvation. We will see healing. We will see prosperity. We will see breakthrough. We'll see multitudes. In your light, we will see light. In other words, we got to see. God's going to give us Holy Ghost revelation. God's going to give us Holy Ghost perception so that we can see like he says, sees. We can say what he says, and we can do what he does when you are in the glory, when you're in his presence times 100. That's when you're in the glory. He takes over, and he takes over your perception. He takes over everything. Because in this last day, it's a takeover, not a crossover. He's taking you over. He's taking the church over. He says, okay, man, you tried it your way. But in the last day, we're going to do it his way, which is T-R-U-S-T. Let him have his way. The first couple years of ministry, I put my head in it. The last couple, well, whatever, I'm trusting God for many years. But I'm getting my head out of it. Hallelujah. Glory be to God. So I read this verse and I was smiling. I go, oh man, 36:9. All right. For with you is the fountain of, I put youth in there. Oh, let me drink of that fountain. But inside we are young. We get renewed every day. We feel young every day because we've got eternal life in us. Then reality set into me about a couple weeks ago. And the reality is, that we all, once we get finished with God's purpose, oh, Jesus, then we're going up. It's appointed unto man once to die, and after that. So there is an expiration date, and that was just that reality. I had to accept that one. Because I know I'm going to live forever and ever, but in this earth, I got to just, it's like, this is my earth suit. I got to drop it off. And so that made me more realistic about my assignment. Okay, so anyhow, just wanted to share that. In his light, we see light. If we see light the way God sees it, we're going to walk all right. He's our healer. He's a baptizer in the Holy Spirit. Jesus Christ is our Savior. He's our Redeemer. He's our Provider. He is our Shepherd. He is our Waymaker. He is our Righteousness. He is our Sanctification. He is our Peace. He is our ever-flowing presence. He is Provider. He is Healer. He is Jehovah Nissi, our banner. Our banner is victory. Yeah, yeah. God is El Shaddai, all-powerful God. Yeah, Elohim Adonai. He's all powerful, and we walk in the power. We walk in power. This hour is an hour of power in the name of Jesus. God will do exploits. They that know their God shall be strong and do exploits. There is a power. God's transforming ministries. God's accelerating ministries. He's getting ministries lined up. Yeah, yeah. He's lining you up. And he's taking you over. It's in alignment to your assignment. There's a spirit of acceleration. There's waves of glory. 2 Corinthians 3:18, as you behold him, as you behold him through a glass dimly, you are changed into his image by the Holy Spirit from glory to glory. Yeah. Yeah, as you behold him. Yes. As you see him, the Holy Spirit changes you. Wow. From glory to glory. We have the light of God in us. We have a GPS in us, which is God's positioning system. God will position us where he wants us. We let God lead us. He might lead us to the streets. He might lead us wherever he leads us. We got to say, yes, help us, God, to have that kind of consecration in the name of Jesus. Now I will go to Isaiah 46:10. 46:10 and 46:11b. So I'm turning there, and I'm going to give you what I feel the Holy Spirit wants me to say today. Thank you, Lord Jesus. I give God the praise. I give God the glory. And it is true out there. It is true. God is able to do exceedingly abundantly. God's going to change your ministry. And listen to this. Isaiah 46:10b. It says, my counsel shall stand. Now watch, write all these I wills down, and that's the end of the lesson. I will do all my pleasure. God's going to do all my pleasure. My counsel shall stand, and I will do all my pleasure. Just Psalm 42:9 came to my mind, and I'm just giving God a praise. So I go to 42:9, and let's see what that says. We're going to flow together today. Yeah, and just write down, I will. And whatever you write down, apply it to what you're trusting God for. This is this here verse came to me. Let me see. I'm going to see. Yes, I do have to see. It says, behold, the former things have come to pass, and new things I declare. Oh, man, we're going to do some I wills tonight. New things I declare. Before they spring forth, I tell you of them. Maybe in another Bible, in King James, it might say, I will, but it doesn't matter. This is what matters is that we get the revelation. Behold, the former things have come. I have King James Version. I have so many Bibles in front of me, so I can go. It doesn't matter. It doesn't really matter because God told me to go to Isaiah 42:9. There must be something in there. Behold, former things have come to pass. Now, I want you to notice someone out in Radio Land, look, the former things are over. New things I declare. New things are going to happen to your ministry. Before they spring forth, I tell you of them. Well, if I put, I will tell you, maybe another version say that. It doesn't matter because I'm going to do the I wills in Isaiah 46:10, where he says, I declare the end from the beginning. My counsel shall stand, and I will do all my pleasure. So take notes. Number one, God says, my counsel shall stand, and I will do what I want to do with your life. You might try to do a lot of things with it, but Proverbs 19:21 says, many are the devices of man, but God's counsel will stand in your life. The counsel of the Lord stands forever. His thoughts are to all generations. Psalm 33:11. And then Psalm 33:9 says, he spoke and it was done. Then Psalm 33:10 says, all people that are trying to come against you their advice and their strategies are coming to naught. Ah, yeah, yeah, yeah. So the first I will we got, I will do all my pleasure. Then we go over to 11, Isaiah 46:11, it says, I will also bring, it says, I have spoken it, and I will also bring it to pass. I have purposed it, and I will do it. God is going to do it. God is doing it. Now, I give God all the praise. All glory goes to God. And we give him praise. So we're in Isaiah 46:10. Put your Bibles wherever you are. Get your pens ready. I will do all my good pleasure. That's number one. I have spoken it. I will also bring it to pass. So number three, I will also bring it to pass. Why? Because I have spoken it. Number four, I have purposed it. I will also do it. Oh, God, I give you the praise. Put that down. Put it down. Put it down. And thank you, Lord Jesus. Yeah, yeah, yeah. I will. I will raise him up on the last day. John 6:32-40. God's going to raise you up on the last day. You're going to live forever and ever. I will be thou clean, the leper. Whatever's in your situation that looks like an impossible health situation, God says, I will be thou clean. Remember the leper says, will you? And he knew he was able, but he says, will you? And the Lord, and actually, this is a Luke 5:13, but it's also in Matthew 8:3. I'm just saying these are some of the, it says, nevertheless, not as I will, but as thou will. Matthew 26:39, there comes a time in your life where you say, God, is it possible we can do this any other way? He says, nevertheless, not as I will, but as thy will. Wow. So let's go to number four. If I be lifted up, I will draw. God's drawing people, all men unto myself. John 12:32. I will come again. John 14:3. Wow. If I go, I will prepare a place for you, and I will come again. God's coming again for his church. God's visiting his church right now. He's visiting you and me. And he's coming down, and he's transforming us. He's moving us to a place, a spiritual place of humility, a spiritual place of power, a spiritual place where he's taken over, a spiritual place of revival, a spiritual place of love, a spiritual place of strength and unity. And then we go down here, and glory be God. I will that they be with me. John 17:24. God wants us with him. Even Ezekiel 48:35. He says there's going to be a city, and he's going to be called, he is there. And God wants us, he wants us to tabernacle with him for those 1,000-year reign. He says, I will that they be with me. John 17:20. He wants us to tabernacle with him. Come on, let's deal with the I wills. I will that he tarry. Follow God. I'm going to go to John 21:22. So this makes sense to you. He says, because they were saying, well, what's he going to do? Let's go to John. I want to make sense of this one. John 21:22. Just remember, God has a will that he wants to bless you. I give God the praise. And we thank God, just like he has the I ams. And what did I say? 17:24 to make sense out of this? 21:22. John 21:22. Let's work on it. Let's work on this. I can make it make sense. But I want to read it out of the Bible. Okay. I wrote it, so I should know it. Okay, 19. Let me see. Here's 20. He's talking about Peter. And Peter, turning around, saw the disciple whom Jesus loved following, who also had leaned on his breast at the supper, and said, Lord, who is the one who betrays you? Peter, seeing him, said to Jesus, but Lord, what about this man? Jesus said to him, if I will that he remain till I come, what is that to you? So God has a will for each one of us. That's the point there. God, don't worry about other people. Worry about, don't be a busy, I don't know, I don't want to say busy, but that's what it is. Just, you want to discern what God's doing in other people's lives, that's okay. But God's saying, listen, what if I want this guy to remain till I come back? What's that to you? I want you to go feed my sheep. That's what Peter was getting to. I think when Jesus came around and said that to him, Jesus said to him, if I will that he remain till I come, what is that to you? You follow me. God, that's what God wants everyone to follow him. Don't be so concerned with other people, but you can have a healthy concern. But don't, when God's asking you to do something, Peter tried to flinch him off and say, what about him? What about him? And God was dealing with Peter, and Peter says, follow me. Okay, so now let's just keep it going, keep it going. Keep it, and that's what I would follow God. So I had it correct. Oh, Jesus, Jesus, Jesus. Jesus, Jesus, Jesus. Jesus, Jesus, Jesus. Wow, what a wonderful Savior. We're going to do this by my heart now. I will give you bread. I will raise you up. I will strengthen you. I will help you. I will shepherd you. I will sanctify you. I will give you my righteousness. I will give you wisdom and understanding. I will give you strength. I will give you my love. I will be with you. I will never forsake you. I will walk with you, Enoch. I don't know, 300 years. I will enlighten your path. Thy word is a lamp unto my feet and a light unto my path. I will fulfill my promises in your life. I will cause you to be a prayer warrior. Hey, I will cause you to walk in the path of righteousness for my name's sake. Now there's six I wills in Psalm 91:14, and there's six I wills in Psalm 41. There's six and six. That's 12. So I'm going to go to the Bible and look at Psalm 91. Let me see how I'm doing with time. Yeah, we'll finish out with that because I think I have 3 to 4 in because someone's been gracious for me because I was lost from 2 to 3. I was driving around. And I says, hey, Miss W, if I come in, and the station is really awesome. He's awesome. It's awesome. It's awesome. What am I doing? Psalm 91, 6, I wills. And we're talking about the I will. Whatever you wrote down, whatever I said, write it down. I will bless you. I will anoint you. I will use you mightily. I will give you a new beginning. I will open up the windows of heaven and pour out a financial blessing on you. I will shift you. I will accelerate you. I will restore you. I will give you restoration. I will strengthen you by my spirit in the inner man, that Christ might dwell in your heart by faith, that you be rooted and grounded in love, may be able to comprehend with all the saints what is the breadth, length, height, and depth, and know the love of Christ, which passes knowledge, that you might be filled with all the fullness of God. Yes, I'm moving mightily in this last day. I am the I am, and I am, well, I will, and I am. I am your strength. I am, I am, I am everything you need me to be. I am shifting you. I am shifting your ministry. I am shifting this land. I am shifting. I am shifting, shifting, shifting, shifting. I am opening up windows. I am opening up the windows of heaven and pouring out blessings on you. I am pouring it on you. I am establishing you. I am strengthening you. I am fulfilling my will in your life. I am teaching you. I'm pouring out my spirit on you. Let's do the six I am's in Psalm 91, 14 through 16. Let me get to the Psalm. Come on, Psalms. Come on, Psalms. Psalm 91. Here we go. We're going to do six I wills there. And six I wills. Maybe you all notice that I'm doing the I wills. And God's given me something to tell you. I will heal you of that disease. I will give you the legs. I will take away the pain. I am a healer. He was wounded for our transgression. He was bruised for our iniquity. The chastisement of our peace was laid upon him, and by his stripes we are healed. We are healed. I will heal you. I will heal you. I am healing you. I'm sending healing waves out right now. Yeah, yeah. Diabetes is being healed.

Hallelujah. Wonderful Savior. I will baptize you in the Holy Spirit with the evidence of speaking with other tongues. Anybody wants that experience, just understand that Acts 2:4 says, they began to speak with other tongues as the Spirit gave them utterance, so they spoke what they heard. The Holy Spirit gave them utterance, they spoke it out. Father God, flood this whole radio station with your Spirit. Let the Holy Spirit come all on your people. Yeah. I'll just say this. I want to be filled. Fill me, Lord. And don't say no more English words. No more English words. Fill them to overflowing. Yeah. Speak it out. No English words. I'll pray in the Spirit, and I'll pray with my understanding. I'll sing in the Spirit, and I will sing with in the Spirit. Pour it out, Lord. On the day of Pentecost, they were on one accord, one place, with the attitude of faith, a right attitude. Yeah, they were obedient to the Lord. They were sitting there. Holy Spirit came in like a mighty rushing wind as the Ruach of God. He's still breathing on people. When he breathed on them, he breathed Jesus on them. We Jesus people. Yeah, and then fire came. And then they got so much Jesus on them that they didn't know what to do, so they broke out in tongues. I'm asking the Holy Spirit, those that love Jesus, those that have been in so many experiences, but they never spoke in tongues, let God have your tongue. Speak what you hear. It's not by might nor by power, but it's by my Spirit. This is the out of power. This is the out of the Spirit. There's an outpouring of God's Spirit. I will pour on you. I'm pouring it on your seed. Isaiah 44:3. There's something powerful in that verse. Yeah, I got to get in those two seven I wills. I got to work that in. But Isaiah 44:3 came to me. I got to turn there. Yeah, he's able to do exceedingly abundantly above all that we can ask or think. Isaiah 44:3. Let's say Isaiah 44:3. Here we go. It's 43. Now it's got to be 44. Let's see what 3 say. Oh, for I will pour. Oh, my God. There's an I will. I will pour on him who is thirsty. I'm thirsty for God. I will pour water on him that is thirsty, and floods on the dry ground. Anything dry in your life. God says, I'm going to fertilize you. I'm going to cause you to grow. There will be not, I'll put streams in the desert. I will pour my Spirit on you, your descendants. That means your children. And my blessings on your offspring. Yes. That means your children and your children's children. Oh, my God. Let's take it some more. Let's take it a little bit more. They will spring up among the grass. Yeah, who will spring up? Your children's going to spring up. Like the willows by the water courses. One will say, I am the Lord's. Another will call himself by the name of Jacob. And another will write with his hand, with his hand, the Lord's, and name himself by the name of Israel. Oh, wow. Let's take it a little bit farther. Thus saith the Lord, the King of Israel, the Redeemer, the Lord of hosts. I am the first and I am the last. That's what we're talking about, Isaiah 46:10. Come on, somebody. God's matching this up. Besides me, there is no God. Man, besides me. Besides me, there is no God. Yeah. And who can proclaim as I do? Oh, my God. God's prophetic. He calls those things that be not as though they were. He got a little mashkul, Rokmosi. Then let him declare it and set it in order for me, since I appointed the ancient people and the things that are coming and shall come. God has your steps ordered before you were born. He knew what you would do. But not

0: only that, he's moving on your heart to do what he wants, what he wants you to do. Because of the Ramash, I still have 14 things to say. Let them show these to them. Do not fear, nor be afraid. Have I not told you from the time and declared you are my witnesses? Is there a God besides me? Indeed, there is no other rock. I know not one. Let's get this Psalm 91 in here. Let's get these, what did I say? There's going to be six I wills here. Six. We're going to get them in. Come on, 91. Come on, 91. Come on. Hallelujah. Here we go. 14. Let's go. Because he has set his love upon me. That's the condition. Love God with all your heart. What's he doing? Therefore, what we got going on? I got 4 minutes. Oh, hallelujah. Here we go. Because he has set his love upon me. Here goes. I will deliver him. Out there in radio land, you're getting delivered. And that's the thing. I will set him on high. God's, oh my God. God sets people on high. Because why? Because he has known my name. Here goes number three. He shall call upon me and I will answer him. Your prayers are going to be answered. Let's go to number four. I will be with him in trouble. God says, I'll be with you in trouble. I hope you got all the I wills when I was prophesied. I will deliver him and honor him. With long life, I will satisfy him. Yeah, I will satisfy him, and you can put I will, and show him my salvation. Let's go to Psalm 41. There's six of them in there, and then I'm done, I guess. We'll see how it goes. Psalm 46. So not 46. What did I say? 40-something. 41. Come on. It's in 41. Wait till you hear this one. 41 is going to bless you today. I want you to know out there in radio land, God's up to something in your life. In the name of Jesus. Hallelujah. What are we going for? 41. Come on, let's get there. What am I at? 45. Keep it going. Okay, we got 36, and now we got to go back the other way. Come on. I like the pages anyhow. And I'm thinking, I already know what it, all right, here we go. 41. Here, get these I wills in real quick. Okay, blessed is the man who considers the poor. What will the Lord do? The Lord will deliver him in a time of trouble. Okay, so it doesn't say I will, but it says the Lord will. The Lord will, same thing. The Lord will preserve him and keep him alive. So he'll deliver you in a time of trouble. Number two, he will preserve you and keep you alive in the times of famine and times of testing, the times when the devil trying to do all his nasty work. God says, I'm going to keep you alive. Now listen to this. And he will be blessed on the earth. I will be blessed on the earth. That's three. Come on. You will not be delivered, and you will not deliver him to the will of his enemies. That's a big one. I will not be delivered to the will of my enemies. No weapon formed against me shall prosper. No weapon formed against me shall prosper, and every tongue that lies up against me in judgment will be found in the wrong. Jehovah Nissi is on you. Yeah, you're gonna. I know that the Lord triumphs over me in the name of Jesus. When I know the Lord favors me, because I triumph over my enemies. Hang on. I got 30 seconds. Hang on. But this, I know that you are well pleased with me, because my enemies does not triumph over me. That's Psalm 41:11. Now let's keep it going. We got a couple more I wills. The Lord will strengthen me on the bed of illness, and you will strengthen him on his sick bed. I will be strengthened. I will come off, and I will not be, God says, I will not deliver you into the will of your enemies. Something is in Jeremiah 15:21. It says the enemy will try to come in, will not prevail, because God has built you up. My final 15 seconds, because the lady said, Miss Debbie said, I got 15 more seconds. I will send my power, I will send my anointing, I will send my strength on you. I will cause my promises to be fulfilled. I will cause my promises to be fulfilled in your life. I will strengthen you. I will bless you. I will, so to say, I will wash your, I will meet every one of your needs according to my riches in glory. By my riches in glory. I'm releasing silver and gold now. That's in Haggai 2, 7, 8, 9. It's in 8, 9. It says, gold is mine and silver is mine. I'm releasing money to God's people so God's people in the end time can be taken care of. Nothing but Jesus' kindness. It's nothing but the kindness of the Lord. It's nothing but the mercy of God. We trust you, God. Oh, God, you're so awesome. You're so big. If we can keep the awe in our life, we'll never fall. God is pouring out his spirit, as he said. He's transforming us in the spirit. There's transformation in the rain. There's in the latter rain and in the outpouring. There's transformation. He's transforming you to give him all the glory in the name of Jesus. Yeah, we exalt him in the last days. We thank God that he will bless us with holy boldness, with great grace and great power. It's a shift. It's a shift. There's a shift coming. There's a shift that's here. It's coming, but it's here. This year, get rid of all fear in the name of Jesus. Put some holy cheer on you. I heard the scripture verse say in Psalm 126, it says that it was like a dream. Yes, it was like a dream when Zion got delivered. He put singing and laughter in my heart. And then it says it's like a dream when Zion got delivered. It was like they were in a dream. And they said, and it was said, great things he has done, whereof we are glad. Great things he has done, whereof I am glad. God's doing great things. He's doing great things. He's doing great things. He's doing great things. He is doing the great things. The I am is doing the great things, and whereof we are glad. Psalm 126, yes, we will be in the flow. Out of your innermost being shall flow rivers of living water. Yes, we'll be walking in the spirit. We'll be flowing in the spirit. We'll be prophesying in the spirit. We will walking in the gifts of the spirit. We'll be walking in the boldness. We'll be walking in the glory, glory. We're going to walk in the glory, in the power of the Most High. Yes, in the presence of God times 10. We'll be in his presence the rest of our life, from the day we wake up to the day we sleep. God's saying people are waking up to the fact that we can walk in the glory 24-7. We can walk in the spirit 24-7. We can sense his presence 24-7. In the presence of the Lord, there's fullness of joy. We can have joy 24-7. Isaiah 35:10 says, I'm putting everlasting joy on your head, and your days of weeping and sorrow are over. Psalm 30 and verse 5 says, weeping is for a moment. Yes, compared to the joy that we have, it's for a moment. It's for the moment. It says, and I'm going to, and this is Isaiah 30 and verse 11. Now Isaiah, Psalm 30 and verse 11. It says, listen, Psalm 30 and verse 5 is those weepings for a moment. Then go down to 11. It says, I'm going to take your sackcloth off and put some dancing on your feet. And hallelujah. Thank you, Jesus. We give you the praise. He says, I'm going to take your sadness and put some gladness. And Jesus was anointed with the Holy Ghost. And he was anointed with oil of joy more than his brothers. Psalm 45:7. Yeah, and Isaiah 61:3 says the same thing. It says, I'm putting the oil of joy on you for mourning. I'm giving you beauty for ashes. I'm giving you double for your trouble. I'm giving you glory for your shame. I'm giving God is so awesome. Yeah, he is. And that exceeding joy. Yeah, I'm giving you exceeding joy is in the glory. Now unto him that is able to keep you from falling, present you faultless before his Lord.
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0: Thank God. Thank God for you. Thank God for everything.

deliverance, the miracles, signs, and wonders the Lord has for you. Here you are, and hear what the Lord has to say. Now here is Apostle Lewis Grant.

deliverance, the miracles, signs, and wonders the Lord has for you. It's now time for Lift Up Your Voice Like a Trumpet Ministry with Apostle Lewis Grant. Stay right where you are and hear what the Lord has to say. Now here is Apostle Lewis Grant.

0: Well, praise the Lord, everybody, in the name of the Lord Jesus Christ. Amen. We thank God and we bless the Lord Jesus Christ. Amen. For him, Almighty God. Amen. He's the Prince of Peace. He's the Everlasting Father. There's none likened unto him. He is the Almighty God. And guess what? He's on his way back. Praise the Lord in the name of the Lord Jesus Christ. Want to give honor. Amen. Praise God unto WTMR. Amen. And everyone that is associated with WTMR in the name of the Lord. For we thank God and we count it a privilege and a blessing to have a platform here with WTMR. Amen. Broadcasting station. Amen. And we thank God and we bless the Lord Jesus Christ for all the preachers. Amen. And everyone that is associated with WTMR in Jesus' name. Amen. For God is soon to come. Amen. And we want to be ready to meet our God in peace. Amen. So we're going to go ahead and we're going to pray in the name of the Lord. Amen. Praise God. And if you would touch and agree with me, praise God. Amen. Touch and agree with me in Jesus' name. Amen. In Jesus' name. And we want to praise God to ask everyone in Jesus' name to just touch and agree with us on this morning in the name of the Lord, that God will bless. Amen. Whatever it is that's on your heart in Jesus' name, whatever you want God to do, amen. Whatever, amen, praise God, is on your heart. We want God to be able to bless in the name of the Lord in Jesus' name. Amen. Amen. A touch as in the name of the Lord Jesus Christ. Amen. The hem of his garment. Let us pray. Father, in the mighty name of our Lord and Savior Jesus Christ, the Almighty God, we thank you, Father God, in the name of the Lord. We thank you for the power of the Holy Ghost. We thank you, Father God, for the gift of the Holy Spirit. Amen. We thank you, Father God, in the name of the Lord, for dying for us on Golgotha Hill. Father God, you hung right there on that tree in the name of the Lord, and you gave up your life for the human family. You gave up your life for those that were in darkness and those that didn't have no God. In Jesus' name, hallelujah. And you set us free from bondage. Amen. You went straight into Egypt, Father God, and delivered us from out of the hands, amen, of the evil one, Father God. And we thank you, Father God, in Jesus' name, as you have blessed your people, Lord. Touch them in the mighty name of Jesus. Whatever's on their heart, whatever is in their minds, whatever they, amen, desire of you, Father, I ask you in the mighty name of Jesus, amen, to grant it unto them according to your will and your purpose. Father God, I thank you right now, amen, for your prophetic anointing. I thank you for the apostolic power in the mighty name of Jesus Christ. Hallelujah. Praise God. We thank you, Lord God, for the garment. Amen. Praise God. Amen. Of praise in the name of the Lord. We thank you, Father God, in Jesus' name, for the mantle of power and the mantle of deliverance in Jesus' name. For this is the day that you have made, and we shall rejoice and be glad in it, Father. In the mighty name of Jesus, move by your spirit and by your power and touch your people. In the mighty name of Jesus, go throughout the lines, go out through this broadcast and to the people's homes and meet them there, God, and bless them in the mighty name of Jesus Christ. As we press into you, Father, in the mighty name of the Lord, and as we believe in you and trust in you, and all things will work together for the good of them that love you, we will not forget to give you praise. And to thank you for what you already doing in advance. In the mighty name of our Lord and Savior, Jesus Christ, we pray. Amen and amen. Praise God. And I believe that God is a healer. He's a miracle worker. Amen. He's a miracle worker of miracles, wonders, and signs. Amen. Is in God's hands. And he desires to do such things in the name of the Lord. That is his character, is to do miracles, wonders, and signs in Jesus' name. Amen. So we thank God and we bless the Lord Jesus Christ. Amen. As we're pressing into the word of the Lord. Amen. Walking in the light in Jesus' name. Walking in the light. Amen. And with many and many people today are not walking in the light. They're not walking in the light because they're too busy worrying about what's in the world and what the world has to offer them. Amen. And instead of walking in the light, they would rather walk in the darkness. Amen. Praise God. But I'm here to let the people know, amen, through the Holy Spirit in Jesus' name, that there's no other way out, no other way to Christ and through and to God except we walk in the light. Amen. Amen. And do God's will and then let his will be done in us. Amen. In the mighty name of Jesus. Amen. We want to be prepared and to meet him. Amen. Radio Land, we want to be ready to meet Jesus. Amen. Praise God. And the only way we can be ready to meet him and meet him in peace is we got to be walking in the light. Amen. So before we get into the word of the Lord Jesus Christ, we want to ask, amen, that our prophetess Grant will come in the name of the Lord with a word of definition according to, amen, walking in the light. God bless you, prophetess Grant.
1: Amen. God bless you, apostle. Good morning, everybody.
0: Amen.
1: Amen.
0: Glory.
1: I would like to give you a definition on walk in the light.
0: Yes.
1: Walking in the light means living a life that matches God's values and truth. It means being honest about your flaws, obeying God's commands, and turning away from sin. It represents a lifestyle of purity, transparency, and close fellowship with God and other believers. Truth and honesty comes with walking the light. Light reveals what is real. Walking in the light also means being completely open with God about your sins and struggles. Walking in the light is also righteousness. Righteousness, light represents goodness. It means trying to live right and obey God's law. Also, walking in the light also means fellowship. It means connecting deeply with God and other Christians in a loving and honest way and community. Amen?
0: Amen. We thank God for the definition in Jesus' name. Amen. It becomes a lifestyle walking with Jesus. Amen. Praise God. In the light. Amen. We want to walk in the light. Amen. And not in darkness. Amen. Praise God. And so, amen, we are in need to have Jesus Christ. Amen. We are in need of having his Holy Spirit. Amen. Without God's Holy Ghost, we don't have no light. Amen. Praise God in Jesus' name. As we walk in darkness, we don't have no light at all. Amen. Praise God. And this is what the world is doing. They're walking in darkness instead of walking in the light. Amen. Praise God. And so that is our desire. Amen. And it should be our desire is to walk, amen, in the light. Glory to God, because walking in the light, amen, pleases the Father. Amen. It prepares us and gives us a tenacity to want to enter into the kingdom of God. Amen. Therefore, we don't have no time for the world and things of the world. Praise God. Amen. Know what I'm saying is, and things of the world is the things that people love. Amen. The Bible said that the love of money is the root of all evil. Amen. The world is in a lot of lust. Amen. It sees nothing but flesh. Glory to God, even in the church. Praise God. Amen. But I'm here to let people know, let them know through the Holy Ghost. Amen. That we got to walk in the light. Amen. That beautiful light. Amen. Which is Christ Jesus. All right. Let's get into the word of God, prophetess Grant, in the name of the Lord Jesus Christ. Amen. Let's see, can we work with the scriptures, amen, as the Holy Ghost give us utterance in the name of the Lord.
1: Amen. We will be going to St. John, and we're going to go to St. John. That's 1 John.
0: Yes.
1: We're going to go to 1 John.
0: Yes.
1: And we're going to get 1, 7 to 10.
0: Yes.
1: Let's go to 1 John and get 1, 7 to 10.
0: Yes.
1: We're going to go to 1 John,
0: mm-hmm.
1: and we're going to get 1, 7 to 10. Amen. 1 John 1, 7 to 10,
0: yeah, what it says.
1: The Bible reads on this wise.
0: Uh-huh.
1: But if we walk in the light.
0: Listen to what the scripture says and listen to how it's written. Amen. It said what?
1: But if we walk in the light.
0: The scripture says, but.
1: If we walk in the light.
0: If we walk in the light.
1: As he is in the light.
0: As he is in the light.
1: We have fellowship.
0: We have fellowship.
1: One with another. And the blood of Jesus Christ.
0: And the blood of Jesus Christ.
1: His son.
0: Cleanses us.
1: From all sin.
0: Amen. No man can say that they have no sin. The Bible said that we were all born in sin and shaped in iniquity. Amen. Glory to God. No man can say that I'm without fault. Amen. No man, no woman, no child, nobody can say that we're without sin. Nobody can say it. Because the scripture started off at the beginning. What it says?
1: But if we walk in the light.
0: Bible said, but if we walk in the light.
1: As he is in the light.
0: As God Almighty is in the light.
1: We have fellowship.
0: We have fellowship.
1: One with another.
0: We have fellowship with him.
1: And the blood of Jesus Christ.
0: And the blood of Jesus Christ.
1: His son.
0: His son.
1: Cleanses us.
0: Cleanses us.
1: From all sin.
0: That's how we're going to get cleansed from sin. In order for us to walk in the light, we got to get cleansed from the sin.
1: Yes.
0: Amen. We got this. We got to turn our backs on sin. Amen. Turn our backs on darkness. Amen. Turn our backs on the enemy. Glory to God and what he's doing. Amen. And draw nigher to the light. Glory to God in Jesus' name, because the Bible said that Jesus Christ, his blood cleanses us of our sin.
1: That's what he said.
0: Glory to God. What it said.
1: If we say,
0: Bible said, if we say
1: that we have no sin,
0: listen what the word of God said. But if we say
1: we have no sin,
0: and you know, a lot of people gonna say, I don't have no sin.
1: If we say,
0: once saved is always saved.
1: If we say that we have no sin,
0: we have no sin,
1: we deceive ourselves.
0: We deceiving our own sin. You're not deceiving nobody. You're deceiving your own. You ain't deceiving God. Amen. Because God already know how we was born in sin. He already know what kind of sin we got. Glory to God. Amen. But if you say you don't have no sin,
1: we deceive ourselves.
0: We deceive our own selves.
1: And the truth.
0: And the truth
1: is not
0: thank
1: enough.
0: God, that means that Jesus ain't in you. Glory to God. If we say that we don't have no sin. Amen, somebody. Amen. Yes. That means God ain't in you. That means the Holy Ghost ain't in you. That means that light ain't in you.
1: Help us, God.
0: Amen, somebody.
1: Yes.
0: We all are born in sin and shaped in iniquity.
1: Yes.
0: But Jesus gave us a solution to it, and he's a solution, amen, to help us get rid of sin. Glory to God. What it said?
1: The solution is 1 John 1 and 7.
0: Yeah, what it
1: said? But if we walk in the light.
0: But if we walk in the light.
1: As he is in the light.
0: As he is in the light.
1: We have fellowship.
0: We have fellowship.
1: One with another.
0: One with another.
1: And the blood of Jesus
0: Christ. And the blood of Jesus Christ.
1: His son.
0: His son.
1: Cleanses us.
0: That blood is what cleanses us of all sin.
1: Glory
0: to God from Zion. Hallelujah to God. Can't no man on earth that's walking in shoe leather say they don't have no sin. Glory to God. Amen, somebody.
1: Yes.
0: And if you got the light, glory to God, and you commit a sin, you got to repent of that thing.
1: Yes.
0: Amen, somebody, because sin and the light can't dwell together. Glory to God. What does it say in verse 18? What does it say?
1: In verse 8, if we say that we have no sin.
0: If we say we have no sin.
1: We deceive ourselves.
0: We deceive our own self. We talking about we ain't got no sin. Glory to God. If we say that we don't have no sin, that means that we're going to remain in that sin.
1: Help us, God.
0: Because we ain't confessed that sin. And we knew we in sin. Glory to God. But we say to our own selves, I don't have no sin. Therefore, you can't be delivered from the sin if you keep saying you ain't got it. Come on, what it say?
1: If we say that we have no sin.
0: If we have no sin.
1: We deceive ourselves.
0: We deceive our own selves.
1: And the truth.
0: And Jesus.
1: Is not in us.
0: He ain't in us. Glory to God. That light is not in us. Glory to God. What verse 9 says?
1: If we confess our sin.
0: There it is right there. Glory to God from Zion. That's why I say no man can say he's without sin. No woman can say they're without sin. No child can say they're without sin. What the word of God said.
1: If we confess
0: our sin.
1: He is faithful.
0: He is faithful.
1: And just.
0: And just.
1: To forgive us
0: to our forgive sin. Us our sin.
1: And to cleanse us.
0: And to cleanse us
1: from all unrighteousness.
0: From all, not some of them. All of them.
1: All righteous.
0: All unrighteousness. All unrighteous. Not some of them, all of them.
1: All unrighteous.
0: Glory to God. You know, some people say, well, you know, amen, he ain't fully delivered yet. Glory to God. Amen. He got a little more things to get rid of. That's true. But the Bible said, glory to God, that God is the one that cleanses us of all unrighteousness. Amen, somebody.
1: Amen.
0: It takes time to be holy. Glory to God. You can't be holy overnight. Glory to God. And you ain't going to get rid of that sin overnight either. But it takes the light of the Jesus Christ and the Holy Ghost, amen, to purge us from our sins. What it say in verse 10? Come on.
1: If we say that we have not
0: that sin, we have not sinned,
1: we make him a liar.
0: Then we turn around and we tell Jesus, we tell God that he's lying about us having sin.
1: And his word is not in us.
0: And Jesus, there it is again, that Jesus is not in us. Jesus said, I'm the way, the truth, and the light. That means that he ain't in us. Glory to God from Zion.
2: We need to acknowledge our sin.
1: If we say that.
2: If we say that.
1: We have not sinned.
2: We have no sin.
1: We make him a liar.
2: We make God a liar.
1: And his word is not in us.
2: And his word is not in us. That we turn around and you talking about God, he said, I got sin. I ain't got no sin. Amen. Who telling the lies? So ain't God.
1: That's right.
2: It's you telling it. It's us telling the lies.
1: Yes.
2: About we ain't got no sin. Glory to God from Zion. Amen. But what you think Jesus died on Golgotha Hill for? Just to die just for his own health? He died on Golgotha Hill because he knew the human family was in sin. Help me with this thing here, Prophet. What it said? Come on.
1: Amen. Amen. We will be in Ephesians, and we're going to get 5, 8, and 9.
2: Yes.
1: Let's go to Ephesians and get 5, 8, and 9.
2: Glory to God.
1: Amen. Ephesians 5, 8, and 9. The Bible read on this wise.
2: What it say?
1: For we were sometimes darkness.
2: We were sometimes darkness.
1: But now are ye light.
2: But now you are light. Where we at? Go ahead again.
1: Ephesians 5, 8, and 9.
2: Go ahead.
1: For ye were sometimes dark.
2: For you were sometimes dark.
1: But now are ye light.
2: But now you are light.
1: In the Lord.
2: In the Lord.
1: Walk as children of light.
2: As children of what kind of day?
1: Of light.
2: No darkness.
1: Of light.
2: Because I ain't got no sin.
1: Of light.
2: I'm still doing what I want to do. Glory to God. He said a what?
1: Walk as children of light.
2: Read it again what it said.
1: For ye were sometimes dark.
2: For you were sometimes darkness.
1: But now are ye light.
2: But now are ye light.
1: In the Lord.
2: In the Lord.
1: Walk as children of
2: he
1: light.
2: He said, now I want you to walk as children of the light. Don't walk in no more darkness. When the Holy Ghost comes in and when the light of Jesus Christ comes in, we're not walking in no darkness. We walking in the light now. Glory to God. Prophet of God, we walking in the light now.
1: Yes,
2: amen. We ain't walking in no darkness. What did he say? He said what?
1: Glory for ye were sometimes dark.
2: We were sometimes darkest.
1: But now are ye light.
2: But now you're light.
1: In the Lord.
2: In the Lord. Now, we light in the Lord Jesus.
1: Yes,
2: why?
1: Yes.
2: Because there's no darkness in Jesus.
1: Yes.
2: There's no uncleanness in Jesus. There's not no holy unholiness in him. There's only the light. Oh, my God. Come on. What did it say here?
1: For the fruit of the Spirit.
2: For the fruit of the Spirit.
1: Is in all good.
2: Is in all goodness.
1: And righteousness.
2: And righteousness.
1: And truth.
2: And truth. Glory to God. You hear that word and what the word of God say here?
1: For the fruit of the Spirit.
2: And listen what they say. The word of God say here. The fruit of the Spirit.
1: Is in all goodness.
2: Is all in goodness.
1: And righteousness.
2: And righteousness.
1: And truth.
2: And that's what you're talking about. We're talking about the light now.
1: That's right.
2: Because all of these attributes and all these characteristics are in Jesus.
1: Yes.
2: Amen. Why? Because he's full of it. He is the light. He's the light of the world. Glory to God.
1: Yes.
2: Without him, we don't have no light. Glory to God. So what he's saying to us, let these, amen, these attributes and let these characteristics that you read here, amen, also be in you because they got to be in you if you're full of the light of Jesus Christ.
1: But the fruit of the Spirit
2: the fruit of the Spirit is.
1: In all goodness.
2: Talking about the Holy Ghost here. When he said the fruit of the Spirit is, that's to talk about the Holy Ghost here, what it says.
1: For the fruit of the Spirit
2: is. The fruit of the Spirit is.
1: In all goodness.
2: In all goodness.
1: And righteousness.
2: And righteousness.
1: And truth.
2: And truth. Now, when you got that, when you got all three of them, you walking in the light, brother.
1: Come on, man.
2: You walking in the light now, glory to God. Because the Holy Ghost is what brings these forth, hallelujah to God. Anything that's of the darkness and of hell, anything that's of the world that's not of God, comes from the darkness. Come on, somebody.
1: We
2: come from darkness.
1: We're going to St. John, and we're going to get 8 and 12.
2: Yes.
1: Let's go to St. John and get 8 and 12, where the Bible reads on this wise.
2: Yes.
1: St. John 8 and 12.
2: Uh-huh.
1: Then spake Jesus. Again unto them.
2: Again unto them.
1: Saying.
2: What he said?
1: I am the light
2: of
1: the
2: world. Did you hear what the word of God said? Now let's get it real good and crystal clear. What it said?
1: Then spake Jesus.
2: Then Jesus began to talk.
1: Again unto them.
2: He began to say to them again.
1: Saying
2: what?
1: I am.
2: Jesus said, I am.
1: The light of the world.
2: Now, when you're talking about I am, that you're talking about, amen, the Almighty God.
1: That's right.
2: Amen, somebody.
1: That's right.
2: Amen. When you talk about I am. You talking about Moses God.
1: Yes.
2: Amen. He said, tell them that I am, have sent you unto them.
1: Amen.
2: Amen. You talking about I am now. Come on, somebody.
1: This way, Jesus.
2: Jesus said, I begin to talk to you.
1: Again unto them.
2: I'm going to tell you again. Uh-huh.
1: I am the light.
2: Jesus said, I am the light.
1: Of the world.
2: Of the whole world, that's what he said.
1: He that followeth me.
2: He that followeth me.
1: Shall not walk in darkness.
2: Shall not walk in darkness.
1: But shall have the light of life.
2: But shall have the light of life. That's what Jesus said. Is the light of life. Glory to God. Amen. When you talk about I am, amen, you're talking about God.
1: Right.
2: You're talking about Jesus. Amen. When you're talking about I am, you're talking about the God of Abraham, Isaac, and Jacob.
1: Right.
2: Amen. You're talking about the one that Abraham saw when he was in the tent. You're talking about the one when Abraham saw when his son was about to kill the son, and Jesus, the angel came through, don't you touch that child. That's the same light you're talking now here. Amen. You're talking about that same light that Jesus was on Golgotha Hill, and the Bible said he went down to the lower parts of the earth and began to preach the gospel to those that have not received the promise. You're talking about that light, glory to God. And you're talking about that light when Jesus said that if I don't go, the comforter won't come. You're talking about the light of the Holy Ghost. Glory to God. They never would have said, probably went, come on. Hallelujah.
1: Right now, we're going to be in Psalms 18
2: Woo!
1: And 28.
2: Glory to God. Thank
1: Let's
2: you,
1: do Psalms 18 and 28 with a Bible read on the
2: Hallelujah.
1: Side. For thou wilt light
2: Come on
1: hand.
2: Now. Come on. Let's get it again.
1: Psalms 18 and 28.
2: What is that?
1: The Bible reads on this.
2: Uh-huh.
1: For thou wilt. Light my candle.
2: Light my candle.
1: The Lord my God.
2: Listen what the word of God said. The Lord my God.
1: Will enlighten my darkness.
2: Will enlighten my darkness. Amen. When the Holy Ghost come in. And when God began to live inside of you, amen, the Bible said that he enlightens my darkness.
1: Mm-hmm. Yeah.
2: Because darkness and light can't comprehend with one another.
1: That's right.
2: Amen. Because light will always win. Glory to God.
1: Thank you, God.
2: And darkness got to get back. That's why you heard the word of God said, resist the devil and he'll flee. The only way you will be able to resist the devil, you got to have the light of God inside of you. Read that one more time with the same.
1: For the Bible reads on this wise.
2: Uh-huh.
1: But thou wilt. Light my candle.
2: Light my candle.
1: The Lord my God.
2: The Lord my God.
1: Will enlighten my darkness.
2: Enlighten my darkness. Glory to God. Don't we want God to enlighten our darkness?
1: Yes.
2: Let God come in and turn that darkness into light. And let God come in and make the darkness get away from you. Let God Almighty, the Jesus, the Almighty King, come on in and give you a new life and a new way of living. Glory to God. When the light come in, glory to God. Amen. You got healing in your body. You'll get delivered. You'll get set free. The Holy Ghost will come on in and change your whole life. Y'all ain't going to talk to me out there. Amen. Come on, Prophet Grant. We got to move here.
1: Mm-hmm. St. Matthew 5 and 16.
2: Oh, thank you, Jesus.
1: St. Matthew 5 and 16.
2: Yeah,
1: the Bible
2: said?
1: Reads on this wise.
2: Uh-huh.
1: Let your light so shine.
2: He said what?
1: Let your light so shine.
2: He said, say it again now.
1: Let your light so shine.
2: Before men.
1: That they may see.
2: That they may see.
1: Your good works.
2: Oh, well, your good works.
1: And glorify your Father.
2: And glorify your Father.
1: Which is in heaven.
2: Which is in heaven. We're That's talking about is. The light here. Mm. Talking about the light. Let your light glory to God.
1: So shine.
2: That light got to be the Holy Ghost on the inside of you. Mm. The Holy Ghost changes everything about you. Amen. When the Holy Ghost come in, glory to God. Your countenance changes. Glory to God. Your eyes begin to change. Your speech begin to change. The way you used to walk, you don't walk that way no more. But when the Holy Ghost come in, amen, the Holy Ghost changes everything about you. Read it again there, Prophet Israel. Come on here.
1: Let your light so shine.
2: Let your light so shine.
1: Before men.
2: Before men.
1: see.
2: That they may do what?
1: That they may see.
2: When God come in, somebody go see the goodness of the
1: your
2: Lord.
1: Your good works.
2: Your good works.
1: And glorify your Father.
2: And if it turn around, don't you take no credit.
1: And glorify your
2: Father. Don't you take no credit.
1: And glorify your Father.
2: Your own self.
1: And glorify your Father.
2: Don't you take no credit.
1: And glorify your Father.
2: God begin to do miracles.
1: And glorify your Father.
2: Wonders and signs.
1: And glorify your Father.
2: When your body get
1: and
2: healed.
1: And glorify your Father.
2: Don't get that credit.
1: And glorify your Father.
2: To a man.
1: And glorify your Father.
2: Don't get that credit.
1: And glorify your Father.
2: Amen. To your pastor.
1: And glorify your Father. And
2: glorify
1: your Father.
2: Your Father.
1: Which is in heaven.
2: Which is in heaven. Oh, my God, come on here. Come on now.
1: Right now, we're going to be in Psalms 18 and 28.
2: Glory to God.
1: No, I'm sorry. 1 Thessalonians 5 and 5.
2: Glory to God.
1: Let's get 1 Thessalonians 5 and 5.
2: Glory to God.
1: 1 Thessalonians.
2: Glory to God.
1: And we're going to get 5 and 5.
2: Glory to God. Hallelujah.
1: 1 Thessalonians 5 and 5.
2: What is that?
1: The Bible reads. Ye are all the children of light.
2: You are all the children
1: of light.
2: Of light.
1: And the children of the day.
2: Now, he, when he put the light in me, he wanted to let you know he described himself to say it again. Paul began to talk to the Thessalonians. He began to let them know when he was talking about the light, he was trying to describe to them about the daytime. Glory to God. Amen. He was putting two and two together to let them know, glory to God, how God operates in us and how God began to function in us when the light comes in. What did it say? What did it say?
1: Ye are all.
2: You are all.
1: The children of light.
2: The children of light.
1: And the children of the day.
2: Now we're the children of the day because light and day comes and works together. Glory to God. What did it say?
1: Ye are all the children of light. And the children of the day.
2: Yes.
1: We are not of the night.
2: Listen to what Paul began to say.
1: We are not of the night.
2: He said we are not of the light, night.
1: Nor of darkness.
2: Nor of the darkness.
1: Therefore, let us not sleep.
2: Now, he began to describe to us about the difference between darkness and the night. Because he wanted to let us know, glory to God, that the children of darkness, they dwell in the nighttime.
1: Yes.
2: They like to do things in the nighttime because, yes. But they're doing is they're hiding their wickedness. They would rather do wicked before they go to bed at night.
1: Help us.
2: So what Paul was saying here, amen, praise God, amen.
1: You are all the children of light. And the children of the day.
2: And you're the children of the day.
1: We are not of the night.
2: We are not of the night.
1: Nor of darkness.
2: Nor of darkness.
1: Therefore, let us not sleep.
2: Therefore, let us not all sleep here.
1: As do others.
2: See, the world is sleeping. They're sleeping in the darkness. Darkness got them controlled. Darkness got them in a great hole. Darkness trapped them. Darkness got their eyes closed and they're slumbering and they're sleeping. Amen. Glory to God. Like the walking day. Glory to God. And their ways are evil. What did it say? Come on.
1: Therefore, let us not sleep.
2: Therefore, let us not all sleep.
1: As do others.
2: As do others.
1: But let us watch and be sober.
2: Now have the light now when you're in the light now, when you're walking in the daytime.
1: But let us watch.
2: He said, but let us watch.
1: And be sober.
2: And be what?
1: Sober.
2: We cannot be sober in darkness. We cannot be, amen, sober in the night. The only way we can be sober is in the day. In the light, that's Jesus. That's the only way we're going to be able to be sober-minded. In the Lord and watch what's going on in the world today. To keep your eyes on Jesus. Not on the darkness, but on Jesus. Not on the nighttime, but on the light time. What do you say, prophetess? Come on.
1: For they that sleep, sleep.
2: For they that sleep.
1: Sleep
2: when?
1: In the night.
2: They sleep in the night. They're slumberers. Hallelujah. Night prowlers. They don't know what it is to be in the light. They don't know what it is to be in the daytime. So yes. They're sleeping in the darkness. What is it?
1: And they that be drunken.
2: And they that be drunken.
1: Are drunken in the night.
2: Are drunken in the night. That's why they like to do things at the nighttime. They're like zombies walking around, knowing that not in their right mind. They can't see Jesus. They don't know that he's on the way back. But they're looking at the darkness as if that's what they got to have. But they need Jesus. We all need Jesus. We need him. Come on, what did it say, Prophet?
1: But let us.
2: But let us.
1: Who are of the day.
2: Who are of the day.
1: Be sober.
2: Be what?
1: Be sober.
2: No drunken.
1: Be sober.
2: Full of wine.
1: Be sober.
2: Taking drugs.
1: Be sober.
2: Hammering. Raping.
1: Be sober.
2: Murdering people.
1: Be sober.
2: Doing all manner of evil.
1: Be sober.
2: Robbing your brother.
1: Be sober.
2: Robbing your sister.
1: Be sober.
2: But he said, be sober.
1: Oh. Put it on the breastplate.
2: Put it on the breastplate.
1: Of faith and love.
2: Of what?
1: Faith and love.
2: You know, we can't put on faith and love in darkness. We can't put on no faith and love in the night, because the well is not set up that way in the darkness. But you got to be ready to walk in the light. When they say, come on here.
1: But let us.
2: But let us.
1: Who are of the day.
2: And of the day.
1: Be sober.
2: Be what?
1: Be sober.
2: Be sober.
1: Putting on the breastplate.
2: Putting on the breastplate.
1: Of faith.
2: Of faith.
1: And love.
2: And love.
1: And a helmet.
2: And a helmet.
1: And for a helmet.
2: Amen. And for a helmet.
1: The hope of salvation.
2: Ain't no way in the world nobody that's walking in darkness going to be able to do this right
1: come
2: here.
1: On.
2: Only those that got their mind on Jesus. Only them that are walking in the light, walking in the day, can have these attributes working within them. These characteristics got to be coming through the Holy Ghost. If they don't come through the Holy Ghost, and you can't get it, hallelujah, you're not going to be able to see, because you're walking in the darkness. Glory to God. And God don't walk in no darkness. God want us to walk in the light, in the beauty of light, the glory to God, in the way of holiness, glory to God. Y'all ain't going to talk to me out there, radio land. Come on, where we at here?
1: We in Romans 13 and 12.
2: Oh, Lord.
1: Romans 13
2: and 12. Glory to God. Hallelujah.
1: Where the Bible reads on the
2: what it said, where we at?
1: Romans 13.
2: What it said, come on right
1: the
2: there.
1: The night is frosty.
2: Listen now. He said, they said we're walking in the darkness too long
1: the
2: now.
1: The night is frosty.
2: We're walking in the night too long.
1: The night is frosty.
2: He said the night is far spent.
1: The day is at hand.
2: The day is at hand.
1: Let us therefore. Cast off the works of darkness.
2: All right, he said, let us therefore cast off the works of darkness.
1: And let us put on.
2: And let us put on.
1: The armor of light.
2: Thank God, the only way we're going to put on the garment of light, you got to be filled with the Holy Ghost. Amen, somebody.
1: Amen.
2: Glory to God. Amen. The people of the world think they can serve God in any old kind of way. Glory to God. Amen. They say, you know, I give my 10% to the church, and I give all my goods to the poor. I take the shirt off my back and give it to them. But that don't mean nothing if you ain't got Jesus. Come on, somebody. Amen. They got to be born again. Come on, what did they say there one more time? They go ahead. Mm-hmm.
1: The night is far spent.
2: The night is far spent now.
1: The day is at hand.
2: And the day is at hand.
1: Let us therefore. Cast off the works of darkness.
2: Now he wanted to cast off the works of darkness. Get it off you. Amen. Only way we're going to get that darkness off you, got to be filled with the light.
1: Yes.
2: Amen. You got to be a child of the day and a child of the light, and which is Jesus Christ himself. Amen. You got to have Jesus on the inside. Glory to God. Amen. You got to have the Holy Ghost on the inside. If the Holy Ghost is not residing in your temple, then you're walking in darkness. Come on.
1: And let us put on the armor of light.
2: The armor of light. Glory to God. That's what he wants us to do. He wants us to put on that armor of light. Glory to God. And that armor of light is the Holy Ghost. Come on here.
1: Let us walk honestly.
2: And he turned around and said, amen, in verse 13, he said, let us walk what kind of way?
1: Honestly.
2: Honestly.
1: As As in the day.
2: As in the daytime.
1: Not in riding.
2: Not in riding.
1: In drunkenness.
2: Drunkenness.
1: Not in chains.
2: Not in chambering.
1: And wantingness.
2: And wantingness.
1: Not in strife.
2: Not in strife.
1: And envy.
2: All of these things right here, you just got that. You got finished reading right here. Amen. It's the children of the darkness. They're the children of the night. Amen. Somebody, they're not the children of the day now.
1: Yeah.
2: And they're not the children of the light now.
1: Yeah.
2: But they're children of the darkness. Glory to God. Read it again so we can get it good.
1: Let us walk honestly.
2: Now let us walk honestly.
1: As in the day.
2: As in the day.
1: Not in riding.
2: Not in riding. Not all that riding and carrying on and all that drunkenness.
1: Not in chambering and wantonness.
2: Not in chambering and wantonness.
1: Not in strife.
2: Not in strife.
1: And envy.
2: All these things are the attributes of the devil. Amen. They're the attributes of darkness. Amen. They're the attributes of the nighttime. Glory to God. And men and women and boys and girls and everything that's walking in sin is doing these things. Come on, what it said.
1: But put ye on.
2: But he said, but put ye on.
1: The Lord Jesus Christ.
2: Oh, right. That's where the light gonna come from now. You got to have Jesus. I don't care what other religion you're talking about. Ain't no other religion, right? Amen. Glory to God. But the holiness. Amen. If you try to get anything else, you ain't gonna have no power. And you ain't going to have no light. The only power and the anointing of the Holy Ghost and the light comes from God. Come on.
1: But put ye on.
2: But put ye on.
1: The Lord Jesus
2: Christ. The Lord Jesus Christ.
1: And make no provision.
2: And make no provision.
1: Flesh.
2: Thank God he don't want you. Now you got to put on that whole.
1: Lord Jesus Christ.
2: Put on Jesus Christ.
1: And make not provision.
2: And make not provision.
1: Flesh.
2: Don't make no provision. Once you put on Jesus, amen, you got to put the flesh behind and the attributes of the flesh and the characteristics of the flesh got to get behind you now. Because now you are the child of the light and the child of the day. What does it say? Come on.
1: To fulfill the lust thereof.
2: Amen. To fulfill the lust thereof. Come on. Don't.
1: Make not.
2: Don't lead. Don't lead to no flesh. Come on.
1: Make not provision.
2: Make not for the provision
1: flesh.
2: For the flesh.
1: To fulfill the lust thereof.
2: To fulfill the lust of it. Glory to God. The Bible says that the amen. Glory to God that you got to keep that flesh under subjection. Amen. Paul began to teach it. Amen. To keep that flesh under subjection.
1: Help us, God.
2: Fasting and praying. That's how you got to keep it under subjection. But you can't do that until you get saved. Amen. You got to get the light in.
1: That's right.
2: Amen. Lord, for you to understand who Jesus is.
1: Yes.
2: Amen. You got to have the light of the word of God Almighty in you. Come on here now.
1: We're going to sign. We're going to get 119 and 105.
2: Glory to God. Hallelujah.
1: Let's get Psalms 119 and 105.
2: Yes.
1: Psalms 119 and 105.
2: Uh-huh.
1: The Bible reads on this wise.
2: What is that?
1: Thy word.
2: Thy word.
1: Is a lamp unto my feet.
2: All right. Here it is right here. Let me talk about the light now. Talk about that light when he said the lamp.
1: Thy word.
2: Thy word.
1: Is a lamp unto my
2: that
1: feet.
2: God's word is a light.
1: Unto my feet.
2: Unto his feet.
1: A lamp.
2: A lamp.
1: Unto my feet.
2: Under my feet.
1: And a light.
2: And a light.
1: Unto my path.
2: You hear what the word of God said? Amen. The word of God is a light.
1: That's what he said.
2: Amen. If you don't have the word of God, and then when you get the Holy Ghost teach you all things.
1: The word.
2: The Bible said the word.
1: Thy word.
2: Thy word
1: is a lamp.
2: If we talk about the word of Jesus Christ here now.
1: Is a lamp.
2: Is a lamp.
1: Unto my feet.
2: Under my feet.
1: And a light.
2: And a light.
1: Unto my path.
2: Unto my path. That's the only way we're going to be able to get the path right and get direct. Amen. Praise God. Directions back to the kingdom is by the word of God, which is the light of the word. Amen. And then the light of the word is Jesus Christ.
1: That's right.
2: Amen. You got to have Jesus. Amen. Nobody else can get you there but God. Amen. Can't nobody lead you nowhere except Jesus.
1: That's right.
2: Although they said many other ways of getting to Jesus, I beg differ.
1: Yes.
2: Amen. There's only one way to God, and that's through holiness.
1: Thy word.
2: Thy word.
1: Is a lamp.
2: Is a lamp.
1: Unto my
2: under
1: feet.
2: My feet.
1: And a light.
2: And a light.
1: Unto my path.
2: Who is that we talking about?
1: Jesus Christ.
2: They talk about Jesus. Ain't talking about nobody else.
1: That's right.
2: Amen. The one that created all things. The one that made heaven and earth. Amen. The one that created us at his own image and likeness. Amen. The one that, amen, breathed life into this old mortal flesh. Amen. The one that made our bodies. The one that made the animals and made the earth and the mountains. He's the one that's going to lead and guide us back to the kingdom.
1: That's right.
2: That light got to come from God. It ain't going to come from nowhere else but from Jesus. What did it say here? Come on.
1: Thy word.
2: Thy word.
1: Is a lamp.
2: is a lamp
1: unto
2: my feet.
1: And a light.
2: And a light
1: unto my path.
2: Unto my path. The only way you're going to get a light, if you want to travel right, you got to travel with that light.
1: That's right.
2: Because if you travel without the light, you might wind up somewhere else that you ain't going to want to be.
1: Help us.
2: Glory to God. Amen, somebody.
1: Amen.
2: Amen. You can travel all you want to, praise God, but you better have that light with you.
1: That's right.
2: Amen, because if you ain't got that light with you, you might wind up somewhere you might not want to be.
1: Help us.
2: Amen, somebody.
1: Yeah.
2: Praise God. And if that light ain't with you, you might wind up in a place, amen, of eternal damnation.
1: Help
2: amen, us. Somebody. But if you got Jesus here to lead and guide you right to the kingdom of the Most High God with his eternal life. Come on, what did I say here?
1: We're going to go to St. John again.
2: Yeah.
1: We're going to get 8 and 12.
2: Yeah,
1: again.
2: Come on.
1: St. John 8 and 12. St. John 8 and 12, where the Bible reads on this wise.
2: Yeah, what did it say?
1: Then spake Jesus. Again unto them.
2: What did he say?
1: Saying.
2: Saying what?
1: I am.
2: He said, I am. There is again. I'm going to prelude this thing down again.
1: I am.
2: See what? After we got finished teaching all the other scriptures, we're gonna come right back to what he said here.
1: He said, I am
2: the light of the world.
1: He that follows me.
2: Now listen, he said he. I don't care who you is, what color your skin is, or what nationality you are, what color your skin is. You can be lavender. You can be red or purple. Glory to God. He said what?
1: I am the light of the world.
2: He said, I'm the light of the world.
1: He that follows
2: he
1: me.
2: He didn't say what color. He didn't say what nationality.
1: He that follows me.
2: He didn't say what kind of
1: he
2: person.
1: He that follows me.
2: He didn't say whether you got.
1: He that follows
2: me. He said, he that follows me.
1: Shall not walk in darkness.
2: You ain't going to walk in the darkness.
1: But shall have
2: what?
1: The light of life.
2: That's how you're going to get. That's how you'll keep your steps ordered by the Lord. Because he said that the footsteps of a righteous man are what? Ordered by the Lord. And the only way we're going to be ordered correctly, you got to have Jesus.
1: That's right.
2: And you got to have that light, because that light is the only one that's going to get us back to the kingdom.
1: Then spake Jesus.
2: Thank God the Bible said, then spake Jesus.
1: Again,
2: what he said?
1: Saying.
2: Said what?
1: I am.
2: He said, I am. Amen. Thank God, the Almighty God, the Prince of Peace, the Amen, the self-made God. There's none other like him. Glory to God.
1: I am.
2: He said, I am.
1: The light of the world.
2: The world.
1: He that.
2: He said, I'm the light of the world.
1: That's what he said.
2: Uh-huh.
1: He that followeth me.
2: He said, he that followeth me.
1: Shall not walk in darkness.
2: You ain't going to walk in no darkness.
1: But shall have
2: what?
1: The light of life.
2: Exactly what he said. Now, that's the only way you're going to get life. Because the light that leads you to light is Jesus.
1: That's
2: oh,
1: right.
2: Y'all ain't going to talk to me.
1: That's what he said.
2: Glory to God. The only way we're going to get back to the kingdom, which is life, it's got to be led by the light. And the light is Jesus Christ Almighty. Glory to God from Zion. Y'all ain't going to talk to me here.
1: Yes.
2: Come on, radio land. Glory to God. What did it say? Come on here.
1: Right now, we're going to be in Psalm.
2: Yes.
1: We're going to get 89 and 15. Psalms 89 and 15.
2: Yeah.
1: Let's go to Psalms 89 and get 15.
2: Hallelujah.
1: Psalms 89 and 15.
2: Yes.
1: The Bible reads on this one. Blessed is the people.
2: All right, here it is. Praise God. 89 and what you said?
1: 89 and 15.

0: and to fill all the house where they were sitting. I guarantee every one of the 120 that was in the upper room, they understood the sound. What did it say? Come on.
1: Blessed is the people.
0: Blessed is the people.
1: That know the joyful
0: sound. That know the joyful sound.
1: They shall walk.
0: They shall walk.
1: Oh, Lord.
0: Oh, Lord.
1: In the light.
0: In the light.
1: Of thy countenance.
0: What you say? Glory to God. You know life. God got his countenance is full of light. Amen. The glory to God. You can't look on God's countenance. Amen. And live. Glory. That's what he told Moses. Amen. He said, Moses, you can't look at me and live. Glory to God, you're going to die if I let you see the purity of who I am. Glory to God. Amen. The rawness of who I am. Moses, you will wither away. Glory to God. What do you say here? Come on.
1: Blessed is the people.
0: All right, blessed is the people.
1: That know the joyful sound.
0: That know the sound. You got to know. If you know that sound, God bless you. Amen. If you got the Holy Ghost, then you know that sound. Glory to God. Come on.
1: They shall walk.
0: They shall walk.
1: Oh, Lord.
0: Oh, Lord.
1: In the light of thy countenance.
0: In the light of thy countenance.
1: In thy name.
0: In thy name.
1: Shall they rejoice.
0: Shall they do what?
1: Rejoice.
0: Thank God that when they hear the sound, glory to God, they're going to rejoice.
1: In thy name.
0: In thy name.
1: Shall they rejoice.
0: Shall they rejoice.
1: All the day.
0: All the day.
1: And in thy righteousness.
0: And in thy righteousness.
1: Shall they be exalted.
0: Shall they be exalted. Yes, sir. Good. See, when the Holy Ghost come in, amen, somebody, the Holy Ghost gives you joy. And you know where that joy comes from. It comes from heaven. Because when the Holy Ghost comes down from heaven, he brings heaven with him. And when heaven gets inside of you, you begin to understand the sound of joy. When the Holy Ghost comes in, therefore, the light that comes from heaven, when Jesus said that if I do not go, the Comforter would not come. When the Holy Ghost came, he came with great joy. And he came with the light of the Holy Ghost. Come on, what did it say here? Come on. Woo, Lord have mercy.
1: The Bible reads on this one.
0: What it said?
1: It says, For thou art the glory of thy strength.
0: The glory of thy strength.
1: And in thy favor.
0: And in thy favor.
1: Our horns shall be exalted.
0: Our horns shall be exalted. When the Holy Ghost come in, when the light takes hold to you, amen, glory to God, your horns are going to be exalted. Heaven is going to see you. And you're going to be walking in the light. Amen of holiness. Walking in the sound of the joy of the Lord. Amen. You'll understand the stomp. Amen of the Holy Ghost. You'll understand the sound of the Holy Ghost when he come on in. Come on, somebody.
1: Right now, we're going to be going to St. John.
0: Oh, Lord. Glory to God. Woo! Glory to God.
1: St. John 9 and 5.
0: Hallelujah.
1: We're going to get St. John, and we're going to get 9 and 5.
0: Glory to God. Glory to God. Thank you, Jesus.
1: St. John 9 and 5.
0: What did it say?
1: The Bible reads why.
0: Glory to God.
1: As long as I am.
0: As long as I am.
1: In the world.
0: In the world.
1: I am.
0: I am.
1: The light of the world.
0: Did you hear what the word? Did you hear what Jesus said? He said, as long as he is in the world.
1: That's what he said.
0: He is the light of the world. Amen, somebody.
1: Yeah.
0: And some people will say, well, he's not here in the flesh. No, he's not here in the flesh. Amen. He's here in spirit.
1: That's right.
0: Because he sent his Holy Ghost. But guess who is in the light now in the earth? Them that are filled with the light. They're children of the Most High God. The children of the day. The children of the light. We are the light of the world. Y'all ain't going to talk to me. Amen. The city that has been set up on a hill and cannot be hid. We are the light of the world now. Jesus gave the job to us to do. Glory to God. Amen. And we must do it a good job for the Lord Jesus. Amen, somebody. Jesus said, as long as I am in the world, amen, I am the light of the world.
1: That's what he said.
0: Amen, somebody. When you got Jesus on the inside of you, he's still... Amen, the light of the world, because he's in you. And when the Holy Ghost get inside of you, you'll become the light of the world. Y'all ain't going to talk to me. Amen, somebody. When the Holy Ghost takes residence in you,

0: Amen. You're no longer a part of the world. You may be in the world, but you're not of it. Therefore, you're just passing through. You're just an alien here. This is not your place, glory to God. This is not our permanent, amen, residence. But we're heavenvanians. We belong in heaven. Y'all ain't gonna talk to me when we are here, Papa. Come on, somebody. Go ahead, go ahead.
1: Right now, we're gonna go to St. John.
0: Oh, my God.
1: We're gonna get one for tonight.
0: Lord,
1: let's
0: Jesus.
1: Go to St. John, get chapter one.
0: Oh, my God.
1: Verse four. Tonight.
0: Yes.
1: We in St. John 1 for tonight.
0: What'd he say?
1: And we're going to read what he said.
0: What'd he say? What'd he say? What'd he say?
1: In him.
0: What you say? What'd you say? John what?
1: St. John 1.
0: Uh-huh.
1: And the fourth verse.
0: What'd he say?
1: So read down the line.
0: Go ahead.
1: In him.
0: In him.
1: Was life.
0: Come on now, listen. In him was life.
1: And the life was the light of men.
0: And the light that he had was the life of men.
1: Light.
0: I'm the light of men.
1: And the light shineth in darkness.
0: And the light shineth in darkness.
1: And the darkness comprehended it not.
0: And the darkness comprehended it not.
1: There was a man.
0: You hear what the word of God said? When God get in, amen, inside of you, that darkness can't stay there.
1: That's right.
0: That's what he's talking about. When God get inside of individuals that is full of darkness.
1: And
0: the light that he had was the light of men.
1: Light.
0: I'm the light of men.
1: And the light shineth in darkness.
0: And the light shineth in darkness.
1: And the darkness comprehended it not.
0: And the darkness comprehended it not.
1: There was a man.
0: You hear what the word of God said? When God get in, amen, inside of you, that darkness can't stay there.
1: That's right.
0: That's what he's talking about. When God get inside of individuals that is full of darkness, that darkness can't stay there.
1: That's right.
0: That's what he's talking about. When God get inside of individuals that is full of darkness,

0: become
1: the sons of God.
0: The sons of God.
1: Even to them.
0: Even to them.
1: That believe on his name.
0: That believe on his name. And he is the light.
1: That's right.
0: That's who the light is. Jesus is the light. Ain't nobody else, nowhere, no how.
1: Yeah.
0: I don't care what you're talking about. You're talking about a dead God. Amen. He ain't nobody's light. Glory to God. No man walking in shoe leather on this earth can get the light of Jesus. Amen. Glory to God. He is the light of the world. Glory to God.
1: Number nine.
0: What did it say? Come on.
1: Number nine says.
0: What did it say?
1: St. John 1 and 9.
0: What did it say?
1: That was the true light.
0: There you go right there. When John began to talk about, amen, Jesus, amen.
1: That was the true
0: he
1: light.
0: He said, I come, thank God, amen, to introduce you to the light.
1: That was the true light.
0: Amen, the light that came from heaven. Glory to God, amen, that John, amen, had to recognize. Amen.
1: That was the true light.
0: That Jesus was born of a virgin Mary.
1: That was the true light.
0: And Mary carried that true light now.
1: Yes.
0: Glory to God, what he said.
1: That was the true light.
0: That was the true light.
1: Which lighteth every man.
0: Which lighteth every man.
1: That come into the world.
0: That cometh into the world.
1: With God and
0: that every man that came into the world. Amen. They received that light. Glory to God. But the Bible said that he came to his own. And his own didn't receive him. Glory to God. But when he said in Jesus' name, glory to God. And his own received him not. Verse 12, what it said.
1: But as many as received him.
0: But as many as received
1: to
0: him.
1: To them gave he power.
0: He wasn't looking for nobody's
1: to
0: color.
1: To them he gave power.
0: He didn't care whether he was a black or white.
1: To them gave he power.
0: He didn't care whether he was a red man.
1: To them gave he power.
0: He didn't care whether you was blue.
1: To them gave he power.
0: My God, he didn't care whether you was
1: to them
0: dumb
1: gave
0: or whether you
1: power.
0: Couldn't see or nothing. Glory to
1: them gave he power.
0: God, he didn't care whether you
1: to
0: had
1: them gave
0: a $1 million in the bank.
1: To them gave he power.
0: Whether you was a poor man.
1: Them gave
0: he didn't care about he the Bible said, but to he what he said, amen.
1: But as many as received
0: but as many received him.
1: To them gave he power.
0: To them he gave the power.
1: To become the sons of
0: and
1: God.
0: And that power is the Holy Ghost. Glory to God. Amen. To receive what?
1: It said, but as many as received him.
0: Amen.
1: To them gave he power.
0: To them gave he power.
1: To become the sons of
0: to
1: God.
0: To become the sons of God.
1: Even to them.
0: Even to them.
1: That believe on his name.
0: Even to them that believe on his name.
1: Which were born.
0: Which was born.
1: Not of blood.
0: Not of blood.
1: Nor of the will
0: nor
1: of the flesh.
0: Nor of the will of the flesh.
1: Nor of the will of man.
0: Nor of the will of man.
1: But of God.
0: My God, he came down here in glory to God and human and divine. Glory
1: yes.
0: to God. He came down here. Amen.
1: But
0: not by the will of a man, but he was supernaturally placed in the
1: yes.
0: Mary's womb. Y'all ain't going to talk to me here. Oh. Amen. That's why I say we got to walk in the light. Glory to God. Jesus is that true light. There is no other light in the world today that can in the glory to God and say that they're higher than God Almighty. There's only one.
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forever.

Yes, we need the presence of the Lord in this place on today. We welcome the Holy Spirit in this room. Good morning. You're listening to WTMR, Where the Master Reigns, Gospel 800, a part of the Beasley Media Group. My name is Sister Rachel. Good morning to you. It is Friday. Praise the Lord. It is Friday, July the 24th, and it is now 25 minutes past the hour of 6 o'clock. Come on, get up. Put your hands together. Let's bless the Lord together, y'all. Come on, He is worthy. He's worthy of all of our praises. Amen. Feeling good in the spirit. Thanking God for allowing me to arrive safely at the studios. I do apologize for my tardiness coming on the air, but we're going to go and we are going to go to the Word of God. We're going to have our scripture reading, our inspirational thought, and then we're going to go and have a short word of prayer. And today we're going to stay in the book of John. We're going to be in chapter 6 on today, John chapter 6 on today, and we are going to be reading from verse 35, and it reads as follows. This is Jesus talking to his disciples. And Jesus said unto them, I am the bread of life. Look at that, I am. Now, he said that to Moses. Moses said, what's your name? What shall I tell the people who sent me? He says, tell them, I am has sent you. See, that's just proving that he's God. I am the bread of life. He that come to me shall never hunger, and he that believe on me shall never thirst. Look at that. See, people, we need bread to satisfy our physical hunger and to sustain our physical life. That's just the bread in this world. But see, we can't satisfy the spiritual hunger without Jesus Christ. The only way we can satisfy our spiritual inner hunger and to never thirst spiritually, okay, is to stay in the Word of God and to have a right relationship with Jesus Christ. That's the only way that we can never hunger and never thirst. Eat the bread, drink the blood. That's not a physical thing. It's a spiritual thing. And see, I just know now, no wonder he's called the bread of life. Because when we read and when we have a relationship with Christ, we'll never thirst or hunger for things spiritually, you know? But see, bread must be eaten to give life, okay, to us in this physical body, this body, the flesh. But see, Christ must be invited into our daily lives and our daily walk to give us that spiritual life that he is talking about, the I am. Amen. We give God all the praise, the honor, and the glory. And we know when we come to Christ, we will never hunger and we will never thirst. It means that Jesus is going to completely fill our deepest spiritual longings, and he's going to give us that permanent peace and that salvation. Amen. We give God all the praise, the honor, and the glory for this word on this morning. Let us have a short word. Heavenly Father, thank you. Oh, Lord, thank you for the day that you've given us. Thank you, Lord, for allowing us to be here to gather together one more time just to bless your name. Lord, thank you that you are the bread that satisfy our soul. Lord, forgive us in the name of Jesus Christ for the times that we have tried to fill our deepest hungers with the things of this world. And Lord, we come to you today trusting you as our daily substance. Nourish our heart, strengthen our faith, and fill every empty space within us with your grace and with your presence. And Lord, we thank you and we give you all the praise, the honor, and the glory in the precious name of Jesus Christ. And we say amen. Thank you. You, Jesus, and may the blessings of our Lord Jesus Christ be upon each and every one of you on this morning. Once again, our scripture reading came from the book of John, chapter 6, verse 35. And listen, make time today. Read the entire chapter of John. I'm going to guarantee you right now, you will be blessed by the word of God. If I tell you to read it, I'm going to read it myself. Read the word of God. Make that bond closer. Have a relationship with Jesus Christ. That's the only way we will never thirst and we will never hunger, is to eat that bread, the Word of God.
Amen. We are now ready to start our morning. It is 6:30, and you know what's coming up next. It's the Perfect Peace Ministry. Yes, it is. That's with Dr. Raymond M. Gordon Sr. He is the senior pastor of the St. Matthew's Baptist Church, and the location is in Williamstown, New Jersey, and that is off of Route 322. No worries. We're going to have that broadcast play to its entirety. We're going to go past 7 o'clock with Dr. Gordon. Yes, we are, but we're going to hear that message that he has to give us on this morning. 7:05, we're going to say 7:05, we're going to hear from the early morning praise show, and today is Friday, so the morning host will be Miss Tamaya J, and then I'll return at 7:55 with the Metro traffic update, and you're going to be hearing from the anchor Jim Bachman. He is the one who's going to give you all the traffic updates for today for the tri-state area. 8 o'clock will be gospel music, all the way up until 8:15, where we will move aside for the sound of faith. And you know who that is, Sister Sharon Knotts and her father, Reverend Hardy. So with that said, don't touch that dial. You know I want you to stick around with me today, because we're going to see what the Lord has in store for each and every one of us on this day. Good morning to you all, and welcome to Beautiful Blessed Friday Morning.

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1: Come back to haunt you. I'm pausing purposely. Turn to your right to Deuteronomy chapter 1. I'm going to show you why God didn't tell him to send a spy out. Deuteronomy chapter 1. Are you with me? Verse 22 and 23. When you get it, say amen. And you came near unto me, every one of you, and said, we will send men before us. And they shall search out the land and bring us word again by what way we must go up and into what cities we shall come. And the saying pleased me well, and I took 12 men of you of the tribe. Here's what happened. They needed proof. They needed God to show them something before they would move. They needed a fleece. A fleece is not faith. A fleece is insulting God. Lord, show me something. If you want me to marry this woman, show me something. He done showed you all the hell that's in her. You won't believe that. Lord, show me something. Show me something about this man. The man ain't got a job. Why are you marrying him? Show me something. He done talked to three women in the church. Show me something. No, you blind as a bat with sunglasses on. Can I get a witness? God ain't going to show you nothing. Listen. And we got to watch what we pray for. God might just give it to you. All of our perceptions, all of our reasonings come out of our fears, our hurts, our history, our hidden ruptures. It all comes from there. Reasonings. So in chapter 13, 1 and 2, we have God's directive. We read that. His design 17 to 20. Come on, real quick. And the Lord sent them to spy the land of Canaan and said unto them, get you up this way southward, go up into the mountain, see the land, verse 18, and what it is, the people that dwelleth in it, whether they be strong, weak, few, many, what the land, 19, is that they dwell in, whether it be good or bad, the cities, amen, are strong or weak, strongholds, and what the land is, and all the way up to verse 20, God has given them instructions about what to look for since they want to go into the land. And then 27 to 29 is the depression. Now look at this. And they told him and said, we came into the land. Now they're back. They're back under Moses. They did their little reconnaissance. We came where you told us to go. It is a land flowing with milk and honey, meaning it's very nutritious, very, amen, agriculturally sound. This is the fruit of it. Nevertheless, here's our report. Nevertheless, the people be strong that dwell in the city, and the cities are walled and very great. And moreover, we saw the children of Anak there. These are giants. Are you with me? Now, please don't miss this, because let me give you the conclusion of what they saw by way of perception. Verse 32, and they brought up an evil report of the land which they had searched unto the children of Israel, saying, the land, though we have gone to search it, is a land that eateth up the inhabitants thereof. And all the people we saw in it of our great stature. And there we saw the giants, the son of Anak, which come of the giants, and we were in our own sight perception as grasshoppers, as we were in their sight. Boy, I could preach on this all day. Others see you the way you see yourself. You know, I got all these self-help courses and reinventing ourselves, which the church shouldn't be preaching. If you don't have confidence in yourself, no one else is going to have confidence in you. Are y'all getting this? When you hire a person, one of the lines I think an employer should ask the person, let's say you got four people going off for one position. You should, somewhere at the end of the interview, ought to be, and you know, we've been through the interview process. Look them in the eye and a firm handshake, dress properly, and articulate speech properly. Amen. Don't be going in there talking about, right on, hey dog, and you ought to articulate. But somewhere in that conversation, you ought to ask the employer, or you ought to state to the employer, here's why I think you need to hire me. Self-confidence. I can bring something to this organization. You got to sell yourself. Are y'all getting this? And the employer ought to ask you, why should I hire you? And you ought to be able to answer that. Because nobody wants somebody that has no confidence in themselves. If you come up weak to me, you weak. You know, I play sports. You get on that court and you, man, come on. Come on now. You know, we talk some smack, Doc. You know, and the fact of the matter is, you ain't got to be cocky or arrogant, but you got to be confident. You got to be confident. Then you can't be wish-washy. You can't say one thing one day, come back the next day with something else. People don't want nobody like that. That is unstable thinking. Are y'all getting this? You got to show some stability. Are y'all getting this? You know, the fact of the matter is, well, you know, they said we were in our own sight. Now watch it, as grasshoppers. As we were, perception, in their sight. See, what blew away the Philistines was that the Philistines called King Saul and said, bring all your champion men out on the field. And Saul and them went out on the field, and Saul had some bad boys with him. I mean, Jonathan, David's best friend, and they had some guys out there, you know, and he was from the tribe of Benjamin. Benjamin could fight. They were left-handed fighters, and they said, is there anybody that can beat our champion, Goliath? Goliath was 9'6", about 450 pounds. He come out and said, who do you have that's going to challenge me? And the Bible says King Saul started going like this. Look, Saul was backing up. Everybody started backing up. Nobody wanted to fool with the giant. And here's this little ruddy shepherd boy named David. David said, I dare you to curse and challenge the people of the living God. And when David stepped up, his own brothers got upset with him. You always showing off. God, Father didn't send you out here to fight. And David said, no, I'll fight him. And David was a little ruddy boy. And Saul said, well, look, let me at least give you my armor. David said, no, I don't want your armor. Your armor doesn't fit me. Your armor won't work for me. Just give me my slingshot. And let me get 5 smooth stones. 1 stone for Goliath and 4 for his brothers if they come. Can I get a witness? And David sat there and he, listen to this, he depended on the living God to make that stone go into that giant's head and knock that giant dead. And when you in spiritual warfare, it's not you that's going to win the battle. It's not you that's going to defeat your giants. It's God through you. I can do all things through Christ who keeps on strengthening me. David took that slingshot and whipped, and Goliath fell out. David took a sword and chopped his head off, and all Israel went up, and the Philistines ran, and David was the newly appointed, here it is, king. Hundreds have followed Saul, but tens of thousands have followed David. There are some crises that will come into our lives that will bring about fear. God has not given us a spirit of fear, timidity, but a power, love of discipline. Keep on living. I was at this board meeting. I'm sitting there with all these vice presidents. I'm a vice president. I'm sitting there, and one of the vice presidents from New York start crying. The older gentleman, great man. And my oldest son is in prison. And it's killing me as a pastor that all I can do is pray for him. Another vice president said, my oldest son just died. And my wife was in a terrible car accident. When I pulled up, they were cutting her out of the car. Blood everywhere. Then another pastor spoke up. My son, too, is in jail. So immediately, I started praying about my son. Lord, help him. Here's people on the front line for Jesus Christ. And they got relatives they love that are in turmoil. I wish I had a witness. But see, that's not the end of the story. That's the beginning of the story. Can I get a witness? Because as you are going, as you are ministering, as you are helping the people of God, the Spirit of God loops back around. And he pulls all your family out of trouble. I wish I had a witness. Because God is faithful. Isn't he faithful? He may not come when you want him, but oh, he's right on time. He'll go in a hospital room. He'll change cancer to a cold. Can I get a witness? He'll step in a hospital room and defy the doctor's analysis. He'll bring, amen, money out of nowhere, goods out of nowhere. Can I get a witness? He's worthy to be praised. Don't talk about my God. Now unto him who's able to keep you from falling and present you faultless. Now listen, he'll do far exceedingly, abundantly, above all that you ask or think. For God, Hebrews 6:10, is not unrighteous to forget your labor of love that you have shown towards his name in ministering to his saints. That's why you got to get involved. Can I get a witness? That's why you got to get in ministry. That's why you got to help out. Can I get a witness? Dan and Tony and Cleve and a whole bunch of others. Every Friday night they ain't getting paid. They're here with your children, your youth. But let a need arise in their life. The Spirit of God will not forget your labor of work. I'm preaching up in this place now. Can I get a witness? And nothing from nothing leaves nothing. Do I have a witness? Child of God, my God is faithful. Any faithful? So their perception was, we're like grasshoppers in our sight. Are you with me? All right, I'm bringing this one in. But look at verse 30, chapter 13 of Numbers. And Caleb stilled the people and said, let us go up at once and possess it, for we are well able to overcome it. Are you getting this? Caleb and Joshua, the only two over 40 that went into the promised land, said, listen, we can do this through him. Forget the walled cities. Forget the problems. Forget, amen, the giants that are in the land. And look, look, just metaphorically, you and I are going to hit walled cities. We're going to come in contact with giants. Do I have a witness? Giants. And God will give us victory. If you're looking for a carefree, no problem life, you need to die right now, because it doesn't exist. I fixed the roof, the car broke down. I fixed the car. Come on now, one of my children get in trouble. Do I have a witness? Trouble is always in the camp. Trouble will always invade where you are. But Jesus said, let not your hearts be troubled. You believe in God, believe also in me. In my Father's house, I've been in. In other words, Jesus said, I am your solid solution to everything that will afflict you. Do I have a witness? Amen. And so when you begin to look at chapter 14, verse 1 and 2, and this is the departure, all the people stood up, cried, murmured against Moses and against God. Now, let me stop, pause, pause. I can't help but to throw this one at you. When God's people are upset with God, they shoot at the pastor. You can get quiet all you want. That's who they shoot at. You know why you shoot at the pastor? Because you can't get to God. It's a psychological thing. Do I have a witness? You ain't got to say amen. Let me show it to you. Verse 2, and all the children of Israel murmured against who? Moses and Aaron, and the whole congregation said unto them, would God, now notice the language. We ticked off at God, but we're talking to you. Would God that we had died, why didn't God just let us die in the land of Egypt, rather than bring us out and die in the wilderness? And the Bible says God heard it. That Pastor Gordon keep talking about the military and a lot of structure, accountability. Amen. And you can't move. You can move. You can move within the walls. Can I get a witness? They was telling me this morning, they said, Pastor, there's some people out, I can say this, it's 8 o'clock, there's some people out, they wait to 3 minutes to 8 to stand up and want to give a 30-minute testimony. Now, we start at 8 o'clock, so what should we do? I said, I got it. Now we're going to cut all testimonies off at 5 minutes to 8. If you stand up and give a testimony, testify for 35 seconds and sit down. We don't need to hear that you was born in Mississippi and moved to Alabama and, amen, was raised in California and moved to Chicago and been married 5 times and your first 4 wives are dead. We don't need to hear all that. Just talk about what Jesus did for you. Can I get a witness? You just think you're going to be heard for your much talking. Oh, I'm preaching up in this place. I can synopsize my life into 5 minutes. I was on my way to hell. I was on my way to hell. I was on my way to hell. Now, because of Jesus, I'm on my way to heaven. That's it. I don't have to go through all them particulars. So next Sunday at 8 o'clock, I'll be out here. Leave that one alone. Check it out. My people who are called by my name. Look at the third scenario as we close. Bring it down. God's prisoner of fortitude perceives God's development. Turn to Philippians chapter 1. This is one of the greatest glimpses into a past, present, and future productive life. Paul had it together. Philippians chapter 1.

design and how Paul put design, delay, developments, difficulty into one box. He says in verse 12, but I would, you should understand, brethren, I'm talking to Christians, that the things which happened unto me. Now we got to stop, pause the part, and what things? I'm glad you asked. He was locked up. He was beaten 40 times, say he won. He was thrown in a basket out the window. He was shipwrecked. He was abandoned by everybody. In fact, when Paul was getting ready to die, he said, only Luke is with me. Can I get a witness? Paul went to hell and back after going to heaven and back. Are y'all getting this? Paul said, here's my perspective. The things that have happened to me have rather fallen out to the furtherance of the gospel. He didn't look at his circumstances coincidentally. He didn't look at them with the mindset of somebody that's just guessing what's going on. He's looking at his life as if there is a divine person ordering every situation. Boy, when y'all understand providence, you gonna shout. I know you think you had something to do with where you are. Doc, providence says from the time you came out your mother's womb, God had planned out a direction. Oh yeah, we were disobedient, we failed, we faltered, we messed up, but God was able to get us back on track into his providence. Can I get a witness? Paul says, no, this is not coincidental. This is the things that have happened to me have fallen out. And that phrase, fallen out, is, listen, it is a divine design by somebody who has the power to make it happen. And we know that all things are being worked together for the good. Man, when I go over my life, I am mystified. I'm serious. I'm mystified because I know what I was into. I know where I went. I know how I thought. I know what I did. I know what I didn't do. I'm mystified. I spent 7 years in the military, and I've been out of the military for 40 years. 40. And guess what? If you were to stop me and ask me, Pastor Gordon, how did you come through all that? And here's my answer, Jesus. Because it was him. When you were out there acting crazy, smoking that wacky weed, drinking that gorilla's oil, when you was out there acting, as my grandma would say, cutting the fool, when you was out there doing your thing, there was somebody, I'm preaching now, Doc, in the background, there was somebody ordering your steps, there was somebody protecting you, there was somebody surrounding you, there was somebody over you, there was somebody under you, there was somebody with you, there was somebody through you. You weren't even saved, you was going to hell. Can I get a witness? But God, who's rich in mercy. You could have went in the mall yesterday and got shot. Oh, I'm preaching now. Can I get a witness? Child of God, you better wake up and smell a coffee. Every time you get in your car, there's an angel in there. Every time you go home, there's an angel there. Every time you feel like quitting, there's an angel there. Every time you feel like giving up, there's an angel there. Every time Satan comes, God is there. He's worthy to be praised. He keeps pulling us out. Then he pull you out. He keeps turning us around. He keeps putting food in the cupboard. He keeps putting money in our pocket. Clothes on our back. He woke me up early this morning. Hallelujah. The things that have happened to me. Now let me stream.

0: behind this. See, all the things in my life that I preach and use as illustrations, because I'm transparent. You know why I'm transparent? It's not something that I decided to do. I'm transparent because I really don't care what you think of me. You didn't save me. You didn't sanctify me. You didn't turn my life around. So I don't give a kitty what you think. Did you fornicate? Yes, I fornicated. Did you get high? Yes, I got high. Did you carry a pistol? Yes, I carried a pistol. I was messed up. I was messed up. I was messed up. I was on my way to a burning hell. But Jesus. Yeah. But Jesus saved my sin-sick soul. And Jesus is making me whole. Can I get a witness? Hallelujah. Did you have trouble in your marriage? Yes. Trouble with your kids? Yes. Trouble in your mind? Yes. Trouble in your heart? Yes. Yes to everything. I'm messed up. But I'm not in denial. I'm messed up. And I needed help. I needed somebody to come along and walk with me. And talk with me and turn me around and plant my feet on a solid ground and put a new song in my mouth, even praise. Here it is. And many shall see it and shall praise his holy name. You know why God can't get glory out of your life? Because you won't tell the whole story. He can't get the glory because you won't tell the whole story. You laid up too. You got high too. You were blown out of your mind too. You were wicked too. But you won't give the glory because you won't tell the whole story. But if you ever tell the whole story, God will get the whole glory.
1: Yes.
0: Talking about, well, I'm ashamed. You weren't ashamed when you did it? I'm coming in. It has fallen out to the furtherance of the gospel. Then in verse 19 he says, and I know this will turn out for my deliverance. Right. Oh boy, if you get that. Everything I've been through, everything I'm going through, God's going to turn this thing for my deliverance. Can I get a witness? I'm coming in. The final illustration is in Luke 24. Real quick, God's process of faith precedes God's deliverance. Now we're going to synopsize this real quick. Turn to Luke 24, one of my favorite scriptures, post-resurrection. I love this. This is great stuff. Luke 24. Matthew, Mark, Luke. Luke 24. Are you with me? All right, wait on me. Luke 24, here we go. Post-resurrection, verse 1, first day of the week, Jesus got up. Amen. Mary Magdalene, verse 10, Mary, the mother of James, and the other women came to the grave. We understand what happened, but in verse 13, look what it says, and behold, two of them, two disciples on their way to Emmaus, amen, which was about 8 miles out of Jerusalem, and they talked together about all the things which had happened. And it came to pass that while they communed together in reason, that means argued facts, Jesus himself drew near and started walking with them. But their eyes were holding. They didn't recognize it was Jesus. Are y'all getting this picture? And so they did not know him. Verse 17, and he said unto them, what manner of communication do these essentially Jesus saying, what's all the noise about? And Cleopas, one of the disciples answering, said, art thou only a stranger in Jerusalem, and not that thou known the things which are come to pass there in these days? And he said unto them, what things? And they said, concerning Jesus of Nazareth, who was a prophet, mighty indeed, and word before God and all the people, and how the chief priests and our rulers delivered him to be condemned to death and have crucified him. And they go on with this conversation, not knowing that it was Jesus. Now, here's what I want you to see. Verse 26 to 27, verse 25, then he said unto them, O fools and slow of heart, to believe all that the prophets have spoken, ought not Christ to have suffered these things and to enter into his glory? So here's what Jesus did, verse 27, and beginning at Moses, that is the book of Genesis. Moses wrote the first five books. Beginning at Genesis, all the way to Malachi, prophets, Jesus expounded unto them in all the scriptures the things concerning himself.
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0: Hey, hey, welcome to Never Miss the Beat Top 10. I am your host, Tamaya J. I hope you're having a great day. First, let's take a moment to thank God for everything He's done for us. Lord, we are nothing without You and the music I play. I pray that it will touch and inspire someone to want more of You, Jesus. Amen. All right, y'all, we got some great music coming up in the countdown. Coming in at number 10, here it is. Sincere, this is called After Tonight. Right here on Never Miss the Beat Top 10.
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All right, that is John P. Key coming in at number 7. That one is called Church Medley. All right, listen, we got some more great music coming up on the countdown. Make sure you keep it locked right here or never miss the beat. Top 10, I'm Tamaya J. Never

0: All right, that is Jason Nelson featuring Madison Ryan Ward. That one is called Made New. All right, 2 Corinthians says, therefore, if anyone is in Christ, the new creation has come, the old has gone, the new is here. All right, so let the Lord make you new. We got some more great music on the way. But before we jump back into the countdown, let's check out our Never Miss a Beat pick of the week. Here is Deontay Duckett. This one is called When God Speaks.
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0: All right, ladies and gentlemen, that just about does it for the early morning praise show for this week. But no worries, we will be back on Monday morning with a different artist. And it all begins at 7 a.m. And of course, like always, we want you to tune in and we definitely want you to be blessed. The time now is 7:56. Let's check in with the Gospel 800 traffic update. Standing online for WTMR this morning on this TGIF Friday is my girl, Ann Evans. Happy Friday, Ann.
1: Happy Friday, Rachel. Penn Salt, and we have a crash on the Betsy Ross Bridge eastbound, right at the midspan, the area around it jammed. But we're doing good on Ben Franklin and the Walt Whitman. We're looking good on 42, 676, and 295. They're getting busy, but they're all moving. No big delays on the PA Turnpike. 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I'm Ed Evans with the Master Reigns, Gospel 800, WTMR.
0: All right, Ann, thank you so much for that traffic update. The time now is 7:57. We're going to go ahead and check in with the Gospel 800 weather forecast for today and throughout the weekend. Let's get to it. It's beautiful out there right now. I love this type of weather, nice and mild temperatures. It's not hot. It's not cold. It is perfect weather right now. Current temperature, let me refresh my screen here. It's 69 degrees. It is partly sunny skies. Some clouds are going to be moving in this afternoon. You might see a sprinkle or two depending upon what area you're in. Maybe, now don't hold me to that, but just maybe you might see a little bit of rain coming your way. But however, it'll clear back up nicely, making the day beautiful. Today's high is going to reach around 83 degrees. And then the weekend, excellent weather. Thank you, God. We're going to have good weather over the weekend starting on Saturday. We're going to start off nice and mild temperatures, 61 degrees in the morning. And by the afternoon, we're going to reach a high of a beautiful 82 degrees, plenty of sunshine, no rain in sight. And then Sunday, as we recharge those batteries, as we go out and have service, 63 degrees in the morning. And by the afternoon, when it comes, you're going to see a beautiful 86 degrees, plenty of sunshine, beautiful temperatures, clear skies. It's going to be beautiful on this weekend. Thank you, God, for the weather we're about to experience. So that's our weather forecast for today and tomorrow. And what we're about to do, we're going to move aside for the broadcast coming up at the 8:15 hour will be the Sound of Faith. And then you know who that is. That's Sister Sharon Knotts and with her father, Reverend Hardy. And then today at 8:30, we have gospel music all the way up until 8:45, where we're going to move aside for the message. Your host, Sister Rachel, that's me, your girl. I want you to join me, and we're going to have a good time those next few minutes that I'm allowed to be with you. And then 9 o'clock, we're going to have more gospel music headed your way. And then we were going to go right into the next broadcast at 9:15. It's called the Mount Airy Church of God in Christ. That is with Bishop Ernest C. Morris. And that location is 6401 Old Gaunt Avenue in the West Oak Lane section of Philadelphia. 9:30 gospel music.

Head it your way all the way up until 10 o'clock, where we're going to move aside for that powerhouse broadcast called the Shekinah International Ministry with Pastor Lorraine Dusant. Amen. God bless you, Pastor. Can't wait to hear her on the air. And she's going to come, and she's definitely going to bring you a word from the Lord from 10 to 10:45. And then after that will be the Church of Your Destiny with Bishop Wilson. Yes, it's Bishop Wilson. He's going to be gracing the airwaves, and he comes on Monday, Tuesday, Wednesday, Thursday, Friday, and Saturday, 7 days a week, and Sunday. But listen, Brother Callahan starts off Monday, Tuesdays, and Wednesdays. And then Bishop Wilson, he go ahead and he finishes out on Thursday, Friday, Saturday, and Sunday. He's on at a different time from 3:45 p.m. to 4 p.m. So listen, I want you to tune in and definitely be blessed with the Church of Your Destiny radio broadcast with Bishop Wilson. And then 11 o'clock, listen, y'all, Michael's not in. He's out celebrating, him and his lovely wife, their 44th wedding anniversary on tomorrow. Okay, giving God all the praise and the honor and glory for our general manager and his lovely wife, Tammy. And they're away right now. They're having a good time. I know they are. If you got your ears on, guys, Sister Rachel, love ya. Yes, I do. Have a blessed, blessed, happy anniversary. And if you got Michael's number, give him a call. He would love to hear from you. Wish him and his wife a happy 44th anniversary that only God can do. Amen. We give God all the praise and the honor and the glory. So I'll be here with you, giving you nothing but the best of gospel music all the way up until 12 o'clock. And then we're going to hear from the afternoon early praise once again. Miss Tamaya J will be gracing the airways. And then 1 o'clock, we're going to be back with gospel music. And then you know what it is. At 2 o'clock, it's going to be the Holy Souls Ministry. And taking over will be none other than Sister Pat Middleton. She'll be in the house, and she's going to drive this bus and this train, letting the Holy Ghost lead her down that path. Amen. Listen, I had a great time here on this week with all of you. Thank you for joining me. God bless you all. Listen, I want you to get out there. Tell somebody about the goodness of our Lord and Savior, Jesus Christ. Spread the gospel, y'all. That's what we are here to do. Let them know. Shout it to the world that Jesus Christ is Lord. Amen. God bless you all. Have a blessed day. Be encouraged. Lord willing, I'll talk to you on Tuesday morning at 6 a.m. if the Lord says so. God bless you all. Come on, Israel. Tell them about the love of God.

Hi, this is Sister Rachel, and I'm with the message on Friday mornings. A message from God is called a revelation or a divine revelation, which signifies the good news of Jesus Christ. 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
1: Greetings, friends and new listeners, and welcome to The Sound of Faith. I'm Sharon Knotts, thanking you for tuning in today, because we know faith comes by hearing, and hearing by the Word of God. Today's message by my father, Brother Hardy, is a powerful word of prophecy, followed by the message, Mercy, the Outgoing Love of God. I believe you will be comforted by this prophetic utterance spoken by the Holy Spirit through His servant, and that you will be further encouraged by the message that follows, In Mercy, the Outgoing Love of God.
2: Calvary is love in action. Love isn't dormant. Love isn't negative. Love is positive and active. It acts. You can't see somebody in their plight and in their trouble and say, I love you, and walk away. No, you don't have any love. I guess you do. I love to leave you in your plight. No, God said to Israel, when I saw you polluted in your blood, I saw you polluted. You were in your blood. In other words, you were wounded and you were dying and you were laying in your own blood and polluted by your own blood. I looked at you with love and I said, live. And that's what God did. He looked at us in our pollution and He said, live. I'm going to pay the price. That's why judgment has to be so terrible and final at the end. Because you have rejected this love and spurned that God. I never got over that. From time to time I asked God, what in the world did you see in me? When I look at so many other people that would be a better prospect. And like David caught it when he said, oh God, what is man that thou art mindful of him? And the son of man that thou dost visit him? What are we? Did you ever get up in a jet plane 32, 35,000 feet in the air and look down? You don't see man. You don't see him at all. You're lucky to see some tops of some little buildings. You can hardly see a train or a car down there, much less a man. And how many millions of light years has God away, but yet He can focus right on you. Jesus, by the Holy Ghost, is with us. The Father, with Jesus on the right hand, intercedes in heaven. And when we begin to moan and groan, God focused those laser beam eyes right on us. He can see us. And all the noise of the sounds going up into the world, the sound of our cry hits His ears. And when it does, that love, you see, because we responded to that initial offer of love. Amen. And now we're in a special place of love. To those that have responded to His love and received His love gift, and not only let them drag them out, but when they seen what it was all about, gripped a little hard on too, lest He let go. That special love that He has for His. I don't know why you love me, God, but I'm glad you did and you do. If He had so love, so kind of love, that when we were unlovable, that He gave the best, now that we're His, what kind of love does He have towards us? Amen. That's what John said. What manner? What kind of love now? I mean, how can I worry and fret when I read Romans 8:32? How can I? I don't have a conception of God. I don't know what God is like if I fret after reading Romans 8:32. Luther said if he could have only one book, give him the Bible. If he could only have one book in the Bible, give him Romans. If he only could have one chapter, give him the 8th. And I'm going to go one better. If I could only have one verse, give me 32. Because it's the whole Bible and God in one little verse. The Bible in the nutshell. For the Spanish, you would translate it, the Bible in a small package. And it says, He, speaking about God, You got to go up a couple verses to find out who the he was. Who shall separate us from the love of God, you see? And then you come down. And he that spared not his own son loved us with such a love that he wouldn't spare his son. In other words, here's what happened. God had to make a choice between me and Jesus. Man, if I'd have been God, that'd have been easy. I chose Jesus. And he said, one of you, I am going to draw you to my bosom and wipe your tears away, and the other one, I'm going to pour my wrath out on you. One of you, I'm going to save and console. The other one, I am going to offer you up and slay you. One of you, I'm going to comfort, and the other one, I am going to make you suffer. One of you, I'm going to let my wrath fall upon, and one of you, I'm going to let my love fall on. One of you I'm going to turn my back to, and one of you I'm going to turn my face to. And who do you think he chose? You and you and you and you and you and me too. On Calvary, he turned his back on the one that he testified all the way through the world. This is my beloved son in whom I'm well pleased, and I never have pleased God.
3: Amen. That's right.
2: I mean, when the Lord puts me on the scales, I got lots of improving to do. Oh, I think I'm a pretty good guy, you know. I'm not going out murdering, killing, lying, all that, but I got a long way to go. You know, they got a saying in the world, you come a long way, baby, but baby, you got a long way to go. And God came to a crisis. You know what the crisis means? You're at the place where you got to make a decision. You know what a crisis means? You come to a fork in a road. And you got to choose the Lord or me. The Jews said, stupid if you choose him. We'll stumble. The Greek says, you're insane. But God chose us. Hallelujah. Chose. I mean, think about it. God chose me. God chose you. God rejected Jesus. God accepted us. God turned his back on the Lord and turned his face to us. Pushed the Lord away, drawn us to his bosom, wiped the tears from her eyes. And made us his own. Like someone said, when God wanted a person and he visited Egypt and turned his back to all the nobles and chose Joseph, the slave boy. How many say amen? Chose me. I'm chosen. I realize what it cost God and Jesus to make me a son of God and an heir. I mean, how many knows we're the heir of God? I mean, that's just not batting a few little words around. That's better than saying you're the heir of Rockefeller.
4: Amen.
2: You know what I mean? The richest man in the world, who's a J. Paul Gay? No, it's Walton now. Sam Walton. Walmart, he's the richest man in the world. His whole family's richer than anybody. I don't know how many billions they got between them. How would you like to be the heir of Sam Walton? Don't sit there with your teeth in your mouth. Don't tell me you wouldn't like to be the one that would get $5 billion. You're already going insane now. You can't comprehend it. You wouldn't know what to do with $5 billion. If God would give most people $1 million in this place at once, they'd go insane. They would probably die from overeating pizzas. After they went and bought a couple cars and a couple houses and all the clothes and ate all the food they want, they'd sit there, blah. Can you get this a little bit? Now, God's did all of that, gave the best, the very best. And he has chose us and adopted us into his family and made us his sons. To be his son is to be an heir. You know what it means to be an heir? Everything that God possesses is ours now. This is what I like about this now. Not when he dies, because Jesus already died. The death is already done. It's like the prodigal. He asked for his share. And being the youngest son, he only got a third. Because it was two sons, and the oldest son always got a double. So the oldest son got two-thirds, and the younger one got a third, and the father gave him his third. But we're not a third heir. Man, I'm glad I'm not one of those heirs down the line. I don't know what it would decrease. I mean, all them saints, all them centuries ahead of us, we wouldn't even get in for a penny. But the Bible said we are what? A joint heir with Jesus. In other words, God goes, one for Jesus, one for you, one for you, one for every saint, then two for Jesus, two for you. I mean, everything that God has is at our disposal now. Put it into the tree. The life of the tree, of the root, is in us now. The same life, the same power. I mean, our righteousness is not ours of ourselves. It's God's righteousness. The righteousness of God in Christ Jesus. 1 Corinthians 1:30 said, God made him to be our wisdom, our righteousness. I'm righteous because I possess Christ. He is my righteousness. When God looks at me, he looks at Jesus' righteousness. Not what I'd done, because it would come up pretty bad, pretty short. In fact, the New Testament meaning of righteousness and justification, our English language messed up those two words. We gave them two different meanings. I had a hard time for a long time trying to separate the theology of righteousness and justification, and I'm trying to separate, it won't separate, but it's because in the Greek language, they both mean the same thing, only in the English we made it wrong. You know, when we think about justifying somebody in the English, we talk about declaring somebody right because he is, showing that he is right. But when God justifies us, even though we're wrong, he declares us and accepts us as right.
1: Amen. What a powerful word of prophecy spoken through God's servant, Brother Hardy, with the encouraging exhortation, mercy, the outgoing love of God. God's definition of love is beyond the comprehension of human understanding. Romans 5 declares, God commended or manifested his love towards us in that while we were yet sinners, Christ died for us. When we least deserved it, could not earn it or merit it in any way, God manifested his love through Jesus Christ, his Son. I hope you will order this special CD of both prophecies that aired on the program this week with the message that followed, Mercy, the Outgoing Love of God, so that you may be ministered to by these prophetic words of comfort again and again, and perhaps you want to share it with a friend who is going through a difficult time. 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
5: Just lift your voice and worship. Come on, lift your voice. lift your voice and worship. Oh, the Spirit of God is moving on those who worship. Somebody just wave those hands. We just honor your presence today. We just honor your presence tonight, Holy Spirit. That's all we really want, Lord, is just to be where you are. Just to be in your presence.

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0: do it. Somebody do it. Somebody do it in this room. Somebody lift up a praise in this room. I know we've been praising and we've been worshiping, but somebody lift up a praise right now. Oh, I declare that the Spirit of God is moving and stirring in this room amongst those that are worship and praise. Come on, lift those hands all over this room. Lift them. Lift that voice and begin to praise it. Oh, there's deliverance in your praise. There's healing in your praise. Oh, somebody came in the room needing a breakthrough. Just lift those hands and
1: have patience. Wait on the Lord. Just grab your neighbor by the hand and tell him, wait on the Lord. Tell him, wait on the Lord. Tell him, wait on the Lord. Hallelujah. Thank you, Jesus.

Good morning, ladies and gentlemen. Welcome to The Message. I am your host, Sister Rachel. Thank you so much for joining me on this beautiful Friday morning. This is the day that the Lord has made.

Good morning, ladies and gentlemen. Welcome to The Message. I am your host, Sister Rachel. Thank you so much for joining me on this beautiful Friday morning. This is the day that the Lord has made. This is the day

We say amen. Thank you, Jesus. Good morning once again. And we're going to go and dive right into the message. I want to be in the book of John today, the gospel. John, book of John. We're going to be in chapter 1, verse 1 through 5. We might read it a little bit farther, but I just want to touch on that because I want to speak about how God became a human being. And he was not just a human being. He was 100% God, 100% man, human. And in this gospel, John provides clear evidence that Jesus is the Son of God, and that by believing in him, we may have eternal life. And see, John also provides in this chapter, if you read the entire chapter, he'll provide unique material about Jesus's birth, that he did not come into being when he was born. He came as eternal. He stepped out of eternity and became God in the flesh. And it reads as follows in verse 1. It says, "In the beginning was the Word, and the Word was with God, and the Word was God. The same was in the beginning with God. All things were made by him, and without him was not anything made that was made." Verse 4, "In him was life, and the life was the light of men." Verse 5, "And the light shined in darkness, and the darkness comprehended it not." What does it mean? What does all that mean? See, John here was telling us that the Word, first of all, is a term used by theologians and philosophers in both Hebrew and Greek in many different ways. In the Hebrew, the Word was an agent of creation, meaning it's the source of God's message to his people through the prophets. And it's God's law, his standard for holiness. And in the Greek philosophy, the Word was the divine essence that held all things together. You see, God's ideal pattern for creation. And see, John's description shows clearly that he is speaking of Jesus the Christ, a human being he knew. John knew and loved him. But see, John also knew at the same time he was the creator of the universe, the ultimate revelation of God, the living picture of God's holiness. See, in the one by whom all things consist. That's what we must realize. Everything comes from him. Verse 3 tells us all things were made by him, and without him was not anything made that was made. Everything that you see with your eye, remember, everything was made by him. And then it goes on to tell us in verse 4, in him was life. You see that? Life. And the life was the light of men. You see that? See, when Jesus taught and what he did, they're all tied together. And see, John shows Jesus as fully human and fully God. Although Jesus took upon himself full humanity and lived as a man, he never ceased at all to be the eternal God who always lived. He was always here. He was the creator and the sustainer of all things. He's the source of eternal life. See, this is the truth about Jesus and the foundation of all truth. See, if we cannot or do not believe this basic truth, we won't have enough faith or trust our eternal destiny to him. We must believe that he is. That first, we must believe that he is who he says he is. Okay? Because he is the life and the light. He tells us that right here. We must believe he is the source of eternal life. He is the foundation of all truth. And like I said, if we cannot or do not believe this basic truth, we will not have enough faith or trust
our eternal destination.

connection to him. See, this is why John wrote this gospel, to build the faith in us and the confidence that Jesus Christ is who he say he is. Okay, he is the Son of God. He is God all by himself. Okay, and John wrote to the believers everywhere, both Jews and Gentiles. And as one of Jesus' 12 disciples, John was an eyewitness. He was an eyewitness to all of this. So his story is accurate. I believe it. I believe it. Whatever is written in the book, I believe everything about Jesus Christ, our God. Okay, John, like I said, he was an eyewitness to this. So it's an accurate story that John is telling us about. This book is not a biographic, okay, like the book of Luke, but a thematic presentation of Jesus' life. And many in John's original audience had a Greek background. See, Greek culture encouraged worship of many, many gods. They had different gods whose supernatural characters was as important to Greeks as the geologicals were to the Jews. So John shows that Jesus is not only different, but the superior to any of these gods that they had, these false gods that they worshiped. And see, when God created, when he created, he made something from nothing. See, and that's another thing. We got to realize that he created something, nothing, and made it into something. Because we are created beings. We have no basic for pride. And remember that you exist only because God made you. That's the only reason why you and I exist, is because he made us. And you and I have special gifts only because God gave them to you and I. See, with God, you're something valuable and unique. And apart from God, I have to say this, apart from God, I'm going to say me. I'm nothing apart from God. Because, see, when we think that we're something, we have to remember who our creator is, okay? He made us from nothing. Do you ever feel that your life is so complex? And sometimes God does not understand you. He understands everything. Because why? He created you and I. He's the creator. He is the creator. He is the life. He is the light that shine in his world. Let's keep reading on. We're in verse 6, it says, there was a man. We're in John chapter 1, verse 6. We're going to start at verse 6. There was a man sent from God whose name was John. The same came for a witness to bear witness of that light, that all men through him might believe. You see? And see, he was not that light, talking about John, but was sent to bear witness of that light, which is Jesus Christ, God. That was the true light, which light every man that come into the world. Verse 10 says, he was in the world,

receive you. See, and for us to follow Christ, we gotta follow him the same way that he walked on this earth. People are gonna turn their backs on us, then we might be around our own, but they will not receive us at all. Verse 12 says, but as many as received him, to them gave he power to become the sons of God, even to them that believed on his name, which were born not of blood, nor of the will of the flesh, nor of the will of man, but of God. See, although Christ created the world, the people he created didn't even recognize him. That's what I was trying to say. Even the people chosen by God to prepare the rest of the world for the Messiah rejected him. Although the entire Old Testament pointed to his coming, they knew who he was, but he was rejected. And see, all who welcome Jesus Christ as Lord in their lives are reborn spiritually. We're reborn when we welcome the Lord Jesus Christ into our life. We receive new life from God. Through faith in Christ, this new birth changes us from the inside out, ranging our attitude. It rearranges our attitudes and our desires and our motives. See, being born makes you physically alive and places you in your parents' family. But see, being reborn, you're spiritually alive, and it puts you in God's family. See, that's the difference. You know, you're in your family, your parents' family in the flesh, but when you're reborn again from spirit and blood and water, you know, you're reborn into a spiritual family, which is God's family. You know, what a way to be reborn again. And see, this fresh start is a life. In this life is available to all who believe. It's not available just to some. It's available to the entire world. Thank God. Thank God. And see, the word was made flesh. It means becoming human. And see, by doing so, Christ became the perfect teacher. In verse 14, it says, and the word was made flesh. And it dwelt among us. Look at that, verse 14. And the word became flesh and dwelt among us. And we beheld his glory, and the glory as one of the only begotten of the Father, full of grace and truth. Look at that. The word was made flesh. Means becoming human. The word was made human. And see, by doing so, Christ became what? He became the perfect teacher. In Jesus, see life, we see how God thinks. Through Jesus, we see how God thinks. And therefore, we should act the way as Jesus act, because he's acting like the Father. He is the Father, okay? He is God. So we have to follow the way he is. He's the perfect teacher, so we must follow his teachings, basically, what I'm trying to say. The perfect example as a role model, that's what I'm trying to say. He's a perfect role model of what we are to become in Jesus Christ. He shows us how to live and gives us power to live that way through the Holy Spirit. God the Father, God the Son, God the Holy Spirit, they are one. They are one, okay? See, God is one single is divine, and exists eternally in three distinctions, but they're co-equal persons: God the Father, God the Son, God the Holy Spirit. And then the Holy Spirit helps us to live and gives us power to live in a way that pleases God. Amen. And I thank God for laying this on my heart of how he is who he say he is. God became human. It tells us in verse 14, and the word was made flesh. The word walked amongst you and I. Praise the Lord. It walked among us. We have the perfect teacher in Jesus. Amen. He's the perfect example and role model of what you and I are to become. And he shows us how to live and gives us power to live that way. He was the perfect sacrifice. Jesus came as a sacrifice for all sin, and his death satisfied God's requirements for the removal of our sins. The only begotten of the Father. It means Jesus

is God's only and unique Son. And see, the emphasis on unique means Jesus is one of a kind and enjoys a relationship with God. And this is how we should do. We should enjoy our relationship with God. When Christ was born, God became a man. He was not part man and part God. He was completely human and completely divine. Amen. And Colossians 2:9 tells us that. Before Christ came, people could know God. You can turn to Colossians yourself. It says chapter 2, verse 9. You can read that for yourself. As he became completely man and completely divine at the same time. He's the perfect existence. He is a perfect attribute of God. He is God. So, ladies and gentlemen, we must remember that God came to you and I in this world to save us from the sin. He died for you and I so we can have life eternal with the Father. He connected us back to the Father. We were eternally separated from what happened in the garden. But when Jesus came, he came to reconcile us back to the Father. And I thank God for that, because my sins were taking me to hell. But with God, all things are possible. And I thank the Lord for saving me. I thank the Lord for putting his word in my heart. And I pray that you've gotten some insight. And listen, when you get time today, make some time and read the entire chapter of John. John chapter 1. Read the entire chapter of chapter 1. I'm going to guarantee you're going to be blessed. You are definitely going to be blessed by the word of God. And that's the end of my message. Heavenly Father, thank you for this time and opportunity once again to come before you and your people just to share a word. Lord, I come before you in awe of who you are, Lord. And Lord, your word declares that before the foundation of the world, Jesus Christ existed with you and he was with you. And Lord, thank you for the magnificent truth that through him, all things were made and nothing exists without your divine purpose. Oh, Heavenly Father, Jesus Christ, you are the source of true life. In a world that often feels heavy and clouded by uncertainty, and your life is the light of all mankind. Lord, I thank you for shining your brilliant light into our lives and washing away our sins and the shadow of doubt and fear. Oh, Lord, today we choose to surrender our mind and our will and our actions to you. And just as you are the embodiment of light, give us the courage to reflect that light in our community, in our workplace, in our home, through our families, and through the people that we meet each and every day. Lord, forgive us in the name of Jesus Christ for times that we have relied on our own strength instead of relying and leaning on you. Lord, fill us with your Holy Spirit so that our life can point others to your direction, to your grace and to your love, to your mercy and your salvation. Lord, today we put complete trust in you, knowing that your light shines in the darkness and the darkness will never overcome it. So Lord, we thank you. We give you the praise and the honor and all of the glory in the name of Jesus Christ. And we say amen. Thank you, Jesus. Thank you for joining me today. And listen, I want you to get out there, tell somebody about the goodness of our Lord and Savior, Jesus Christ. God bless you all. Have a blessed day. Be encouraged. Lord willing, I'll talk to you next week. Same time, same place.

I got saved, when I got delivered from drugs and alcohol, my grandmother, she told me, she said, there's a song I want you to learn. And when you come back to my church, I want you to sing it.

Oh, that men would praise the Lord. Let me enlarge on that. Oh, that men, oh, that women, oh, that boys, oh, that girls, oh, that every creature on the planet Earth that God has created, praise him, for he's worthy to be praised. Good morning. Bishop Moss from Mount Church of God in Christ, located at 6401 Oak Guns after the West Oak Lane, section Philadelphia, greet you on this Friday morning, another day that the Lord has made, and we have much to praise God for. Well, this week, if you remember, we've been talking about the study of the Hebrews or Israelites, something about these people, what the Israelites knew and what supported them through their many circumstances was their first, the knowledge of God, Yahweh. Yahweh, their God always has, will, and is reigning. Their God has royal authority, sovereign power, and governs and controls and rules. But as we looked at it, we found out that what I believe so many in their human existence was their understanding of praise. If you understand the book of Psalms, Psalms was largely written to be sung for praising the Lord, commending his worth, expressing adoration to him in praise. As you remember, we talked on Wednesday about the lifting power of praise. Yes, the lifting power of praise. We said, do you sense that your life is spiritually dry and the pressure and the problems of life is pressing in on you too heavy? Is Satan bombarding you with gloom and doom? Then lift your hands in praise. Lift your heart in adoration. Lift your voice and all of me in thanksgiving. And when you lift your heart, your voice to God in praise, he reaches down to lift your spirit up into the heavenlies. That drag spirit that you've been dealing with, your testimony will change, your songs will be different. Sincere praise, my friend, dispel the despair of depression, will lift you out of the dry wilderness and make your spirit a water garden. It was said by one writer, critical situation, my friend, praise is major. Major. It causes your heart to sing. Yes, indeed. It's almost act like a helicopter. It will lift you up and out of despondency and give you victory. Secondly, we talked about the sacrifice of praise. Before you get too happy, it takes some doing to praise God, because not everything about life is praiseworthy. It takes a fixed heart to praise the Lord. Sometimes you got to praise him through tears. 1 Thessalonians 5:18, and everything give thanks. That means the pleasant things and the unpleasant things, the easy things, the difficult things, the glad things and the sad things. All things mean all things. The knotty problems, the complex situation, the difficult trials, the severe testing times. In other words, whatever you're going through right now, give God thanks. Going through now, where you are now, we're talking about the sacrifice of praise. Yes, you're hurting. Yes, it's not fair. Yes, you're all alone. Yes, they wrong you. Yes, things seem to be falling apart. Yes, darkness everywhere. Yes, it seems hopeless. Yes, you can't find your way out. But in everything, give thanks. But this is the will of God concerning you. Are you still with me? In critical situations, praise is difficult, but it's so beneficial. And so you got to be able to get the spirit of a backer. Although the fig tree shall not blossom, neither shall fruit be in the vine. Though the oil so fail, and the field yield no meat, and the flock be cut off from the fold, and there shall be no herds in the stall, yet I will rejoice in the Lord, the joy of my salvation. Well, thirdly, we brought to your attention the healing power of praise.
Satan is the master in loading people down with cares, and not Satan to bring worries, anxiety, and pressure to people. These weights bog one down, make one soul sick, bring tears to one's eyes, cause several stomachs and ulcers, breakdowns and strokes and sleep this night. But praise has the smoothing power better than Pepto-Bismol, as one writer puts it. Do you ever read the life of David in Psalm 34? Outcast running from King Saul, no one would befriend him. Went out of his area, fleeing from Saul's army, knocked on the gates of Amunet, the foreign king who drove him away. Here we find him tired, fearful, worn out, getting sick and sicker by the minute. But listen how he got out of this. I will bless the Lord at all times. His praise shall continually be in my mouth. My soul shall make a boast in the Lord. The humble shall ever be. Oh, magnify the Lord with me and let us exalt his name. I sought the Lord and he heard me and delivered me from all my fears. This poor man cried and the Lord heard him. The angel of the Lord encamped around about them that fear him. Oh, taste and see that the Lord is good. Do you see him getting better and better, stronger and stronger? Can you see that the fear that leaveth him because he have learned the secret of praising his God? And then we talked about the victory or the deliverance in praise, a lesson everyone must learn, because this is most important. The praise is the triumph. Look at Paul and Silas in Ephesus. Suffered scorching at the hand of the Roman magistrate, their bodies bruised, lacerated. In addition to the beating, they were placed in stocks, their feet drawn apart as far as possible, laying on wet, cold stone floors, put in the inner prison where it was midnight dark. These servants had a lot to complain about, but praise was in their heart. They did not grumble or indulge in self-pity. The Bible said at midnight they began to pray and to sing. The Greek understanding of this means they began to praise God. And God sent an earthquake of deliverance, and every door came open. And even the guard, captain of the guard, was able to slay himself. And Paul cried out, "Don't do that, we're all here." And God allowed Paul to lead to prison God and his family to Jesus Christ. Have you ever read the 2 Chronicles chapter 20? Thrilling account of the battle won through praise. Jehoshaphat learned that a great multitude was coming against him. The people of Moab, Ammon, and others was put together, was coming after him. But he turned to the Lord in prayer. He had no might against his great company, neither did he know what to do. But he said to God, "But our eyes are upon thee." And the answer to his prayer, God sent his word through the prophet, "Be not afraid or dismayed by the reason of this great multitude, for the battle is not yours, but God." The prophet told him to line up his small army and march towards the enemy, but make sure you put the choir, your praise singers, in front of the army, and let them praise the Lord as they march forward. Praise the Lord for his mercy endure forever. Say it again and again and again. And the record reads, and when they begin to sing and to praise the Lord, the Lord sent an ambush against the children of Ammon and Moab and Mount Seir, and they fought among themselves and they turned on each other, everyone destroying one another until the valley was full with dead bodies and none escaped. Woo! There is a great deliverance in praise. Yes. It can untie the knots, my friend, unbuckle the belt, unleash the robe, unlock the door,
set one free. Free at last, free at last. Thank God Almighty. I'm free at last. Well, let me come in. Gotta come in. Fifth, I want to talk to you about the preparation of praise. Major. You don't get the lifting power, nor you get the healing power, nor you get the living power, my friend, until you look into the well of your own heart. And what do you see? If you find impurities, or the world, the devil, and flesh in control, is your secret poison with resentment? Is the sin of unforgiveness lurking inside? Is your soul cast down with hate? If you can say yes to any one of these, then you need to go back to the cross. Confess your sins at the mercy seat. Let him apply his precious blood to you, cleanses you from all your wrongs. You see, Jesus' death not only saved our souls, but also cleansed them and freed them to praise. What did King David say in Psalm 51? King David, who lied, who lay with another man's wife, Bathsheba, David, who had the husband killed to cover up, David, who cried after being confronted by the prophet Nathan. Listen to David's word. Have mercy upon me, O Lord. Wash me thoroughly, for I acknowledge my transgression. Purge me with hyssop. Listen. Because he lost more than just favor with God. He lost his praise. Listen to him. Make me to hear joy and gladness. Hide thy face from my sin. Create me a clean heart. Cast me not away from thy presence. Restore unto me the joy of thy salvation. All this asking because David knew that after confession, my friend, and only after confession will come the joy and the praise. He says in verse 14, deliver me from blood guiltiness, O Lord, thou God of my salvation, and thy tongue shall sing aloud of thy righteousness. See, you can't shout over mess, but if you repent, you can praise. I was sinking deep in sin, far from the peaceful shore, very deeply stained within, sinking to rise no more, but the master of the sea heard my despairing cry, and from the waters lifted me. Now safe am I. Yes, love lifted me. Love lifted me when nothing else could help. Love lifted me. Amazing grace, how sweet the sound to save the wretch like me was lost, but now I'm found, was blind, but now I see. Praise will do it. Try it and live. Father, we thank you for this truth. I pray from the very depths of my heart that I explain it correctly in my listening audience will receive it, and their life will be changed for the better because of praise unto you. Now we thank you for this opportunity to share. May this be the beginning of a daily praise time in each one of our lives. Yes, I will bless the Lord at all times. His praise shall be continually in my mouth.

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One more time.

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before you sit down, look at your neighbor and say, listen, neighbor, whose side are you on anyway?

All right, you're listening to WTMR Camden, Philadelphia, part of the Beasley Media Group. My name is Sister Rachel. I'm still with you, and you heard from Timothy Wright. Yes, you're hearing a double take right now. You brought me through this. You brought me through that. And we're just going along and just keep on praising God. I know he brought you through something. Come on and tell the Lord, thank you, Lord, for bringing me through this and bringing me through that. Come on, Timothy. Tell him all about it. And we're going to hear some more gospel music all the way up until 10:45. And then we'll move aside for the broadcast called The Church of Your Destiny, Bishop Wilson. Will be grace in the airwaves. Coming up next, Albertina Walker. You're going to be hearing I Got a Feeling.

All right, you're listening to the late Timothy, Reverend Timothy Wright. What a man of God. I always enjoyed his music. God bless him. He's resting in paradise, y'all. Amen. You brought me through this, and you brought me through that. It is about 9:43 right now over at WTMR, where the master reigns. And we were going to hear something from Albertina Walker, but I just got a call in from my girl, Tracy Shrugs, and she wanted to hear this song coming up next. It's called It Could Have Been Me. That's what it's called. It Could Have Been Me by the original Blind Boys of Mississippi.

said you're working out for me. How many of you can relate to what the blind boys of Mississippi are saying? I don't know how many times the Lord told death to leave me alone, to leave me be. How many times the Lord has saved me from the streets and from drugs and from alcohol. How many can relate to that, how the Lord snatched us out of hell and brought us back? How many of y'all can relate to that? That is a great song. Lord, You've Been Good to Me by the Blind Boys of Mississippi. It could have been me. It could have been you. It could have been us. But God seen fit not to let it happen. Amen. Thank you, Tracy, for calling in and requesting that beautiful song. It could have been me, the Blind Boys of Mississippi. We're going to hear from Albertina Walker right now. I've got a feeling everything's going to be all right.

Oh, somebody needed to hear that today. It's gonna be all right, y'all. The Holy Ghost told us everything is gonna be all right. Albertina Walker, I've got a feeling everything is gonna be all right. Somebody needed to hear that today. And listen, if you think it ain't gonna be all right, the next song gonna tell you. You can go to God in prayer for yourself and let him know what your needs are. And I guarantee you, everything will be all right. I can go to God in prayer.

0: Good morning. 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
1: Praise the Lord and greetings out there in the name of our Lord and Savior Jesus Christ. I am Pastor Lorraine Dusan, amen, coming to you from the Shekinah International Ministries of Philadelphia. And my brothers and sisters, I hope and pray all is well with you and your families. Let us pray. Father, in the name of Jesus Christ, in your name, dear God, we enter into your gates with thanksgiving, your courts with praise. And Lord, we bless your holy, righteous, wonderful, and majestic name. Father, I pray you stretch out your hand right now. Look upon, God, the people that are on the front line of the battlefield. Lord, look upon, God, those in hospitals, nursing homes, prisons.

0: upon those, God, that, Father, that are standing in a gap, interceding for their families and loved ones, these nations and countries and cities and homes, God, that are in total chaos, Lord, dysfunction all over the place. Master, we're praying today that, Father, you send deliverance, send a healing, Lord, for you said, God, hallelujah, that, Master, you are able to do exceeding and abundantly above all we could ever ask or think, because, God, you are the power, Master, and all power is in your hand, and it was given in heaven and in earth. Stretch out your hand right now, God. Look upon those here, God, at WTMR, the radio staff and ministry. Look upon apostles and look upon prophets and evangelists, pastor, teachers. Master, look upon all the ministers, God, those who say they're called to preach the gospel of Jesus Christ. Master, continue to anoint them afresh. Anoint us that we may continue, Lord, to share the word of God, that people may be saved, sanctified, and Holy Ghost filled. Master, in the name of Jesus, you said in the book of Acts 2:38, Peter said, to repent, be baptized in the name of Jesus Christ for the remission of our sins, and we should receive the gift of the Holy Ghost. We know that's the initial stage, God, of our salvation. And then, Lord, we have to continue to move on and become doers of your word, not just hearers only. So help us, God, to take the word not just as letters written on a piece of paper, but help us to know that the word of God is living, is sharper than a two-edged sword, and it goes down to the marrow of the bones. So, Father, as I decrease, you increase. God, speak through me, Master, that people may come to understand a little bit more what you are telling us in your word, and you are your word. In Jesus' name, amen. My brothers and sisters, I shared with you several weeks ago concerning this spiritual problem that this man had that was possessed with these demons, approximately 2,000 pigs. And when Jesus in Luke chapter 15, verse 11 through 32, commanded them to come out of him, they ran in these 2,000, the demons ran into the 2,000 pigs. Let me say something to you. The Bible, when Jesus asked what his name was, he said his name was Legion, because we are many. That man was trapped inside his physical body, his house, his temple, with all those demonic spirits. And Jesus came and delivered him. And if I was thinking about a topic to leave with you today, it would be, Lord, deliver me. Amen. Lord, deliver me. But look at this. There's a fight that broke out in heaven in Revelation chapter 12, verse 7 through 9. And that fight came down to the planet Earth. The fight was between Michael and his angels and Satan and his angels. Now understand, Satan was a chief cherubim. And you look in Isaiah 14, you'll see the story where he was cast out. And when he was cast out, Revelation tells us that one third of the angelic host came along with him. So who is it that's causing all these problems today? Look at what's happening on the earth today. The wars, people fighting, killing, destroying. That's what, when we look at these pigs, what they did, what they were doing, well, the pigs were okay, I want to say this, but what happened, Jesus cast these demon spirits into these pigs. I need to say something about the pigs if I have time, but pigs in themselves weren't bad, but when the demons got in the pigs, amen, they drove those pigs crazy. Amen, they drove those pigs crazy. And we are spiritual beings, again, and we have bodies, and our spirit and soul lives in our bodies. You can say in the word of God, it called it a house, and then also it called it a temple. We are the temples of the living God. So we have a spirit, soul, and we live in a body. And what happens is Satan desires either to go into possess our bodies so that he can continue to do his work, him and his angels, and or either he wants to go into an animal. I talked about these pit bulls and all these. I don't know where they came from. God knows, I really don't. But I don't want them nowhere around me. Those pit bulls are dangerous. Amen. And people say, oh, they won't bite. Oh, they won't only bite. They'll do more than that. They'll kill you. Amen. If they have an opportunity. But what I'm saying is that the man in the tombs, I read a book by Fred and Ida Hammond years ago. And one of my producers, Minister Rachel, was talking about that today. And I praise God. Amen. And I'm just going to tag back on to it, to her message. And when you look at the man in the tombs, amen, when you look at Fred and Ida Hammond's book, they suggest that these demons in that man, when Jesus encountered him, they suggest that the man had a spirit of schizophrenia. Amen. And if you look in Fred and Ina Hammond's book on page 142 to 143, you'll see where they have these two hands and then they have like a hurricane in the middle. Then it comes down to paranoia and then it comes down to where we're the real self. So you have an inward, amen, and then you have an outward, okay? So the inward part keeps one from giving and receiving, love, both God's and man's. Amen. And then when you look at weds onto the world for love, makes one tell all, seeking attention, punishment, correction, includes inordinate affection with animals, bestiality in the word of God too is called. And then we have with honesty at all costs, seeking evidence for suspicion. And then he says, keeps one from looking at oneself, disobedient and anti-submissiveness. I mean, look at these spirits here. Look at these spirits. And when you look at these spirits, what I'm speaking about, when you look at that man, and when that man was in the tombs, the Bible says that he was screaming. He was cutting himself. He was naked. Day and night, they tried to chain the man, and the man could not be chained. Those demons had strength. They had power. Amen. The man could break the chains apart. My God, I remember I was substitute teaching in a school, and there was a young child there, and she was out of control, and you know, mental health issues, they call it. The world will call this mental health issues. But sometimes I feel that we need to take a closer look and look at what the Lord is doing here, because he had a deliverance ministry. Oh, yes, Luke was a doctor. I mean, the Lord didn't have anything against doctors. He is the great physician, as a matter of fact. But he had to deal with these demons, Satan and his demons that came out of heaven. Amen. And the havoc they're wreaking in this world today. You know, Satan comes to kill, steal, and destroy. So this young girl, she was taking her clothes off in the hallway in school, and then she got down to her underwear, her panties, and she just took the panties, and as I watched what was going on, this was young, before I even knew about deliverance ministry and all this stuff, it was just unbelievable. She took her panties, and it was a piece of string on the panties, and she began to unravel the panties. I mean, the girl was, you know, just completely unraveled the panty, and they could not do anything with this child. Amen. What I'm saying to you is that the world gives us medication, and that may work for some people. Amen, in some situations and circumstances. But my question, could it be that there is a spirit that was bothering this child? Could it be that there was a spirit, amen, that may bother some people that's screaming and hollering and in hospitals, and they put them away and they lock them up in institutions. I was in a hospital one time, and a woman next to me, she was screaming and hollering. I couldn't get any sleep. The staff, they were running and all this stuff. And so I got up and I went over in her room and I began to try to comfort her. And you know what? With the Spirit of the living God, and to God be all the glory, I began to just rub her and say, it's all right. And the Lord Jesus Christ loves you. It's going to be all right. And she calmed down. What I'm saying to you, that there are spirits that bother people. Amen. And we have to take another look at this, because I thought about ministers and I thought about people preaching. And you know, truth out of balance is heresy. You know, we can't just preach grace. We just can't preach love without preaching hate. We can't just preach heaven without preaching hell. We can't just preach, amen, faith without preaching doubt, fear. You know, there's envy and all these characteristics that you'll see that go on in this book. And I wrote a book, by the way, you can pick it up. I revised it. It's called The Old Man, New Man. And if you go to Amazon or Barnes & Noble, you'll find it there. And it deals with some of these spirits in a different way as far as character development is concerned. And so that's why I'm saying, oh, Lord, deliver me. I mean, I'm telling you, God had to deliver me out of some things. So when you look at the Word of God, and I run on because I know I don't have much time, amen, but my other producer will help us out. I heard her say she's going to continue with this word for the next month, for the month of August, and that's a great thing. She did a beautiful job this morning. So what I'm saying to you is that I'm going to focus here on the prodigal son in a moment. Amen. And what was going on with him? But think about Pharaoh. Think about how he enslaved people. Think about how he was a hard taskmaster. Think about how God had to send Moses and tell Pharaoh, none other but a demon spirit, amen, in him, to let my people go. Think about King Nebuchadnezzar, amen, when he thought, this was my kingdom. I did all this by myself. And guess what? The Bible tells us that King Nebuchadnezzar ended up eating grass. He ended up growing hair all over his body like the animals, and his fingernails grew like animal claws. Nebuchadnezzar became insane. He was insane. I'm telling you, he went crazy. Amen. Because he took and said this was his doing, not God's. But guess what? After a while, he came back to his senses. And he looked up, came back to his senses, and recognized God as being God. Amen. He recognized God as being the one that gave him his blessings, allowed him to be king and to do the things that he did. Amen. So I want to say this, there's one Lord, one faith, one baptism. There's only one God, and his name is Jesus Christ. A lot of people want to play around with that, but in John it says, in the beginning was the Word was God, the Word was with God, and the same was made flesh, and he dwelt among the people. What I'm saying to you, it is a mess out here in the world. And I'm concerned. I sit there sometimes and I look at the news, and when I minister on the phone and have Bible studies on the phone and pray for people, you know, and some of the saddest stories break my heart. And I just had to come back with this message today. What I'm saying to you is that truth out of balance is heresy. I know in the last days, Joel said it, Peter picked it up. He'd pour out his spirit upon all flesh. Your sons and daughters, amen, would prophesy. We, whether it is a male or female, I don't care if the Lord sends a cat to my house. If he sends a cat and it's going to change my life and make it better, then Lord, send a cat. I don't care if he sends a bird, if he sends those ravens that he sent to Elijah, send them on, God, so that I may know what your will is and become a doer of your word and not a hearer only. Listen, when all said and done, every knee shall bow and every tongue shall confess that Jesus is Lord. I want to say this, that when you look at page 140 through 143, and you look at, he has the, Fred and Ida Hammond has these drawings of these two hands in here, and they show this like a stick person, the real self, the real person inside this body. And then they have all these different names, like hatred. The root of bitterness is hatred, resentment, you know, violence, unforgiveness, anger, murder, retaliation. Lord, have mercy, Jesus. Lord, deliver me. Deliver us, God. Hallelujah. Like you delivered the prodigal son, like you delivered King Nebuchadnezzar. Amen. Like you, Pharaoh and his army got drowned in the Red Sea, they say. So like you, amen, delivered your people from Pharaoh's hard taskmaster. The Bible tells us to pray for those that have power, those that are in power, governments and leaders and all this stuff, and we pray for them. Amen. But I want to say this to you, when you think about principalities, when you think about powers, amen, I want to say this to you, some of those people that's speaking and some of those people, amen, that are leaders, amen, I want to tell you this, they are demon possessed. Amen. I want to tell you, there's a man that's coming up on the earth after the rapture takes place, and he is none other than the Antichrist. And Satan, after 3.5 years during the tribulation period, amen, when they saying 3.5 years, there's going to first be peace. But in the middle of the trib, he gets evicted, Satan, amen, from heaven. He incarnates, he possesses, amen, the Antichrist, and all hell will break loose. A time of Jacob's trouble in the last 3.5 years of the tribulation, the battle of Armageddon. What I'm saying to you, and it's so much, and I hope and pray that you keep up with me today. But there are people that are out there, just wicked, mean, evil people. And we have to say, Lord, deliver us, deliver me, deliver them, amen, from this wicked, corrupt world. When we look at the word of, when we look at Fred and Ina Hammond in the book of 128 and 129, there is a list of grooming demon groupings. And I just want to read a couple. There's one, bitterness. And under bitterness, you have resentment, hatred, unforgiveness, violence, temper, anger, retaliation, murder, rebellion. You have their self-will, stubbornness, disobedience, anti-submissiveness. Do you know any of these things? Have you had any of those? Have you ever been angry? Has your anger ever taken a form or where it became murder? I mean, just think about it. Some people right now sitting in prisons, amen, a spirit got a hold to them, amen. And if they told it, well, today I did prison ministry as well, and I tell you, the men that fell on the floor and were crying, amen, some of them are there, amen, they haven't done anything, but the ones that did what they did, they're sorry now, and they wish they could get out, but some of them will spend the rest of their lives, and they will die in jail. You know, we have to watch. Fathers have to go back to being fathers, mothers being mothers, train up a child in the way that they should go, and when they are old, they won't depart from it. Train up. I know, yeah, some of us have backslid. You know, we got in the church and backslid. But guess what? When the Holy Ghost is in you, you're not going to be comfortable in that sin. And we'll see it in the prodigal son, because he returned. He got out there with those crazy folk down in Babylon, a strange country. And after, I want to tell you this, and I'm running on, after they got a hold to him, amen, after they got a hold to him, let me say this to you, amen, everything he had, amen, was gone. The prodigal son lost everything. Uh-huh. He lost everything. But I want to say this. Let me run on with a couple other of these demon groupings. Jealousy. You have under jealousy, envy, suspicion, distrust, selfishness. When you look at retaliation, there's destruction, spite, hatred, sadism, hurt, and cruelty. And then I want to go over, because believe it or not, you have some people and they operate in the occult, if you will. They deal with witchcraft and witches and fortune telling, black magic, white magic, tarot cards, horoscope, astrology. That was the astrology sign was on that the Tower of Babel. They had astrology, if you look and if you go back and study history. What I'm saying to you, amen, we have to take and come to grips with ourselves, and we have to recognize that we're in this world. And the people of God are not of this world. Some of the things that you're experiencing, some of the things you're going through, some of the attacks that you experience in your home, on your job, on the street, it's none other. Could it be? Let me just ask you a question, that it is a demon-possessed person. When you look at the Word of God, what about the Witch of Endor? Amen. She thought she had powers when you think about the occult. And guess what? Samuel, King Samuel, now he was out of God's will. He was dead wrong. He went to, amen, look for a witch to answer his questions and solve his problem. And guess what? It says that the witch was calling up Samuel the prophet. And when Samuel appeared, the witch even screamed. What does that mean? The witch knew that she didn't have any power within herself. So God let Samuel appear. Amen. Witches. What about Simon the sorcerer? He wanted to buy the Holy Ghost. My brothers and sisters, I want to say this, and there's so much to unpack here, and I can't do it all. Amen. And I can't do it all by myself. So I'm asking preachers. I'm asking apostles. I'm asking prophets and pastor teachers. Amen. To go back. Don't just preach grace. Don't just preach love. Don't just preach, amen, compassion. But go back and tell these people, amen, that we're in a spiritual war. Don't just preach because you're afraid that people will walk out your church and they won't pay their tithes and offerings. Amen. Hallelujah. Thank you, Jesus. I'm glad I'm free. I don't have to worry at this moment paying, amen, for the mortgage. Amen. Because people get upset and angry with you because you're not preaching it the way that they want you to preach it. You've got to preach the unadulterated word of God. It's got to be preached where it brings conviction. It's got to be preached where people begin to look at themselves, James says, in a man looking in the mirror. Look at yourself. And when you're washing your face, amen, you want to get all that stuff from the night sleeping and off your face. But we don't want to be like a man when we leave the mirror, forget what sort of person we are. We don't want to revert back to these these character deficiencies. We don't want demons to come in. Not they can't possess a child of God now, but we don't want them to, amen, bother us in such a way that it gets us out of character, amen, and we're acting out a way that's contrary to God. Even in Galatians, it tells us the fruit of the Spirit is love, joy, peace, gentleness, goodness, long-suffering, meekness, temperance. Against such there is no law. Amen. The spiritual man judges all things, but is not judged by anyone. Let me say this to you. People say, oh, don't judge me, don't judge me. Well, I want to tell you something. Go back and read the Word of God, because there's judgment in the Word of God. The Word of God can fix us when we're wrong, because Jesus loves us and he wants us to understand, amen, that he, amen, wants us to live eternally with him and to have life abundantly, my brothers and sisters. So when I say that, and I only have a few moments left, look at this prodigal son. I'm going to go back perhaps again and with my dear sister, we're battling this thing, and I ask you to keep us in prayer. But the prodigal son leaves. He wants, amen, his inheritance. He leaves in Luke chapter 15, verse 11 to 32. He leaves his home. He squanders his inheritance. And then we find he's returning back home. But what? He's returning back home humbled. And he's welcomed back home by his father. And I want to tell you something. Amen. We may be in the world, but guess what? When we repent and come back home, the father's watching. The father's looking for us. He wants us to come back. He wants us, amen, so that he can love us and have, look, the compassion he had on his son. And he gave him a ring. He gave him clothing to put on. Amen. The other brother had a problem with it, but hey, we'll talk about that at another time. What we see here, the younger son demanded his inheritance. Amen. What's going on here? The father, God, amen, let's look at it, make application, forgave him. He humbled himself. But what I want to share with you is this. When the prodigal son went out there, look at what happened. The Bible says in verse 17, amen, in Luke chapter 15, when he came to his senses, stop right there. So in other words, when he went out, amen, he didn't have the protection of God. He didn't have the Holy Ghost. Hallelujah. Oh my God. He didn't have the power of God. So he was out of his senses. He was crazy. He went down there in Babylon. Amen. And what happened? The people that he attached himself to, amen, they took all his money. They took all his inheritance. When if you picture this prodigal son coming back, he's coming back, no shoes on his feet. Hallelujah. He had no alligator shoes on his feet. He didn't have those suits. Amen. From listen, those tailor-made suits. He had nothing but rags on. He had no shoes on his feet. The Bible says he was hungry. The Bible says he was so hungry he went to work for a person that had he was taking care of swine. He had a pig business. The prodigal son wanted to eat the pig slop. Do you hear what I'm saying? When he was out there in the world drove him crazy. That man in the tombs, those demons drove him crazy. King Nebuchadnezzar was driven crazy. Demons will drive you crazy with some of the characteristics that I spoke to you. Get my book, amen. Get Fred and Ina Hammond's book, amen, and read it. And pray, the Lord deliver me. We've got to pray that God deliver some of our spouses, deliver some of our children, deliver some of those people that are in high authority, amen, over us, making crazy decisions for people in the world. We have to pray, Lord, deliver us. This prodigal son comes back. And it says that he says, Father, I've sinned against heaven and against you. I'm no longer worthy. I'm no longer worthy to be called your son. Make me like one of your high. He was willing to be one of his higher servants. So he got up and he went to his father. His father kissed him, had compassion on him. Amen. Threw his arms around him. Hallelujah to God. That's what Jesus wants to do for us. Lord, deliver me. I'm so
1: 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God bless you.
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1: Praise the Lord, everyone. 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Come experience the power of the Spirit of God in our Holy Ghost anointed worship service. But right now, let's go into the house of the Lord, where our very own Elder Terry Callahan is ministering the word of the Lord. Let's go into the service right now.
2: Praise the Lord, everyone. Amen. Let's give the Lord a hand. Praise. Hallelujah. For he is good and he is worthy to be praised, to be honored. Amen. To be lifted up, because he is the mighty God. Hallelujah. He is the only God. Hallelujah. The Bible says there's gods many and lords many, but they were demons. Our God is a God, amen, hallelujah, that fills the universe. Our God, hallelujah, fills your heart. Our God, our God is, he's more than enough, Sister Casey. He's more than enough, and we wouldn't be here. And you know, hallelujah, what he's done for us. I wrote notes, Sister Casey, today. Last time I got up here, I just spoke. This time, I have a format. Amen. You happy, dear? So she's happy about that. Amen. Hallelujah. So, yeah, I get critiques. Amen. Hallelujah. I praise the Lord Jesus for all his goodness and kindness. And yes, let us get started. I don't want to leave you hanging. I praise the Lord Jesus for his goodness and kindness in my life. I praise the Lord for our pastor. Let's give him a hand praise and keep him in prayer. Amen. Hallelujah. Because he's under the weather. Praise the Lord for our First Lady. Amen. Hallelujah. His advocate by his side. Amen. All the ministers. Amen. In their respective places. All the saints of God. Praise the Lord in the Jesus name and under the sound of my voice. I do that on the radio all the time. So nevertheless. And I praise the Lord Jesus. However, the Lord is our victory. He is the victory. Amen. Hallelujah. Like no other. Hallelujah. And we're going to speak about that today. That was, amen, our pastor, his affirmation on the New Year's. The Lord is my victory. You got to say my. He is your personal victory. Hallelujah. That has blessed you, that has anointed you, that drew you out of darkness into his marvelous light. You got to see this. You got to understand who you are. You're the righteousness of God in Christ Jesus. Hallelujah. Now, let me go on. Amen. Hallelujah. Amen. Hallelujah. In 1 Corinthians 15:57 and Romans 8:35-39. So, amen. Hallelujah. Go to 15. It's one scripture. Amen. Hallelujah. One scripture. I was going to give an antidote, a joke, but I won't do that. It was actually funny. Amen. But nevertheless. And it goes in 1557, and it states, but thanks be to God, which giveth us the victory, hallelujah, the victory through our Lord Jesus Christ. Let us go to Romans, amen, hallelujah, the eighth chapter of the book of Romans. These were letters that were written, amen, hallelujah, by the apostles for us, amen, hallelujah, that we would get an understanding. And it states, amen, in Romans 8, and it states, let me find it, amen, hallelujah. Here we are. All right. Watch this. Now listen. Who shall separate us from the love of Christ? Shall tribulation, shall distress, or persecution, or famine, or nakedness, or peril, or sword? As it is written, for thy sake we are killed all the day long. We are accounted as sheep for the slaughter. Nay, in all these things, we are more than conquerors through him that loved us. For I am persuaded that neither death, nor life, nor angels, nor principalities, nor powers, nor things present, nor things to come, nor height, nor depth. Are you listening to this? Listen. Nor depth, nor any other creature shall be able to separate us from the love of God, which is in Christ Jesus our Lord. Amen. Hallelujah. And that is, amen, hallelujah. And for the affirmation, 8 and 37 is, I am more than a conqueror through him that loved me. Me. Amen. Hallelujah. You may have your seat. Hallelujah. I praise the Lord Jesus. Amen. Hallelujah. There was a prayer. Amen. Hallelujah. His name was Yahweh, or Jabez, as you know him. Amen. Hallelujah. He asked the Lord to expand or expound his coast to keep him from evil. I don't have coast. You have coast, First Lady? I don't have no coast. Yet he has expanded my mind. Hallelujah. I praise the Lord Jesus. He created the earth from nothing. I believe in my heart he's still making water. We should have been out by now after all these people and thousands of years. Listen. Jerusalem is in the center of the earth. He created the earth first. Therefore, I believe it's in the center of the universe. Now, listen to me. This is my belief. Now, I got no book for it. If you put all the landmass together, Jerusalem is in the center. Are you listening? They have sent out the Hubble spacecraft. They sent out the Webb spacecraft. They see these galaxies. God is still creating, and yet he's in my heart. He has made a star 333 times the size of this world. Can you imagine? And yet, hallelujah, what is man that thou art mindful of him, Sister Moella? God is with us, hallelujah. He is our victory. He made those things for us. Oh, yes, he did. We can't even see that far. Yet one day, hallelujah, I'm going to have the victory over death. One day I'm going to have the victory, hallelujah, over this life. God is going to give me a new body. He's going to give me a mind that expands. I'm going to be like him, for I shall see him as he is. This is why I'm purifying myself even as he is pure. Nevertheless, amen, hallelujah. This is the year of our victory. It is the year of Habashia, hallelujah. This is the year of our victory. Hallelujah. Lord Jesus, what I'm about to disclose to each of us is a weaving, almost like a tapestry, almost like a building block, if you will. Amen. Of victory, of identity, of calling, for we are called by Christ. Amen. And of divine knowledge into a single concept. I hope you're listening. Listen. In 1 Corinthians 15:57 and Romans 8:37 are the backbone, if you will, of the Lord's thought to us. It is our backbone. It is his scripture. These letters were written for us that we may grow in him. I'm going to get to that. Listen. Amen. Hallelujah. It is the backbone of his thought toward us. Victory, watch this. Victory is not achieved. Hear me out. Now, you got to put your phones down and listen to what I'm saying. Victory is not achieved. It is rooted in God's eternal intention. Are you listening? God intended for each and every one of us to be victorious. Amen. Hallelujah. And that was before the foundation of the world. Listen. Hallelujah. In Psalm 139, have you ever read Psalm 139? He understands your thoughts afar off. He knows what we're going to do in darkness. He knows what you're doing in the light. They're the same to him. Listen, it is not a poetic song. Amen, hallelujah. It is the celebrating of the revelation of Jesus Christ, our God, because it speaks of his omnipresence. It speaks of his knowledge, and it speaks, amen, hallelujah, of his power. He is all-powerful. He is omnipotent, all-powerful. Hallelujah. The eyes of God saw our substance before he created two cells in Adam. I want you to hear this. This is very important. Psalms 139. I'm not going to do this all day. Just this one. Bear with me. Just bear with me. I'm not going to do this all day. I am trying to get you to see and get you to understand. Amen. Hallelujah. Listen. He says, all right, let me do this. Verse 14 instead of 15. I will praise thee, for I am fearfully and wonderfully made. Marvelous are thy works, and that my soul knoweth right well. My substance was not hid from thee. Listen to the words. When I was made in secret, and curiously wrought in the lowest part of the earth, thine eyes did see my substance, yet being imperfect. In thy book all my members were written, which in continuance were fashioned, when as yet there was none of them. What am I saying? Before he created Adam, he knew you.

0: Are you listening to me? Victory is older than your battles. We think we go through stuff. God has already made a plan for you to come out. If your mind is stayed on thee, this is how you are kept in perfect peace. Are you listening? Listen. Hallelujah. Purpose is older than your problems. His purpose is older than your problems. There is no problem. There is nothing that you cannot overcome through him. I am more than a conqueror. Watch. Not in him. Not by. Through him. Through. He dwells within our heart. We can only have victory through him. Listen. Hallelujah. Hallelujah. And God's intention is older than our opposition. What am I saying? Isaiah 46:10. He declared the end from the beginning. He called those things that be not as though they were. He said, my counsel shall stand. I'll do all my singular pronoun. God is one. I will do all my pleasure. I will do all my counsel. He counseled with me.
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4: Mark Gonzalez here of the Heritage Hour every Saturday morning, and these daily spots called Whispers of God. Number 10 of 15 Whispers of God about speech is, good speech heals heavy hearts. Proverbs 12 puts it this way, anxiety in a man's heart weighs it down, but a good word makes it glad. A few years ago, my wife's brother was visiting us during a season when I was very heavy-hearted over one of the churches in our network that was going through an extremely tumultuous transition between pastors. Well, it was my job as the executive director of the network to offer a consultation to prevent this kind of thing, which I did on several occasions, but the transition leaders would not listen. Seeing my heavy heart for the crumbling church, he had a good word for me just before he left. Hey, Mark, just a reminder, God's got this. Oh, what a soothing reminder. And God's got you, my friend. Hey, for more, check out markpg.org.
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The conference will be held from Tuesday through Thursday and will include various services, seminars, prayer meetings, and fellowship, including a dynamic sermon from our very own storyteller, Debbie Edwards, on Thursday of the conference. 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Once again, that number is 570-452-3003. Come help us lift up the name of Jesus at the 2026 New Life Christian Conference.

praise him. Everybody, come on, get your praise on.

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Thank you, Jesus. Endures forever. In spite of what I am, in spite of where I've been, God's mercy endures forever. Glory. I love Him. Yes, I do. For His mercy. Come on, if I got a witness, just bless Him with us. For His mercy. For His mercy endureth forever. 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

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Listen. Now we're in a city that loves to sing. 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

0: Hey, hey, welcome to Never Miss the Beat Top 10. I am your host, Tamaya J. I hope you're having a great day. First, let's take a moment to thank God for everything He's done for us. Lord, we are nothing without You, and the music I play, I pray that it will touch and inspire someone to want more of You, Jesus. Amen. All right, y'all, we got some great music coming up in the countdown. Coming in at number 10, here it is, Sincere. This is called After Tonight, right here on Never Miss the Beat Top 10.
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All right, that is John P. Key coming in at number 7. That one is called Church Medley. All right, listen, we got some more great music coming up on the countdown. Make sure you keep it locked right here on Never Miss a Beat Top 10. I'm Tamaya J. Never.

0: All right, that is Jason Nelson featuring Madison Ryan Ward. That one is called Made New. All right, 2 Corinthians says, therefore, if anyone is in Christ, the new creation has come, the old has gone, the new is here. All right, so let the Lord make you new. We got some more great music on the way. But before we jump back into the countdown, let's check out our Never Missed a Beat pick of the week. Here is Deontay Duckett. This one is called When God Speaks.
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Daryl Walls and PJ Morton coming in at number one. That one is called Abel. All right, well, my time is up. 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All right, well, meet me here next week right here on Never Miss the Beat Top 10. I'm Tamaya J. Never.

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1: Mark Gonzalez here of the Heritage Hour every Saturday morning and these daily spots called Whispers of God. Number 10 of 15 Whispers of God about speech is, good speech heals heavy hearts. Proverbs 12 puts it this way, anxiety in a man's heart weighs it down, but a good word makes it glad. A few years ago, my wife's brother was visiting us during a season when I was very heavy-hearted over one of the churches in our network that was going through an extremely tumultuous transition between pastors. Well, it was my job as the executive director of the network to offer a consultation to prevent this kind of thing, which I did on several occasions, but the transition leaders would not listen. Seeing my heavy heart for the crumbling church, he had a good word for me just before he left. Hey, Mark, just a reminder, God's got this. Oh, what a soothing reminder. And God's got you, my friend. Hey, for more, check out markpg.org.
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0: Oh, yes, there is power in the blood. My name is Sister Rachel. 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
1: Whatever happened to the hymns? Something has gone awry in the gospel music industry, because so much of what passes for gospel now can't be sang in church on Sunday morning. You barely hear the mentioning of the name Jesus. It's not inviting anyone to know Christ. And I like the contemporary sound of all that's there. The talent is just remarkable today. But the hymn book is to the musician and artist what the Bible is to the preacher and teacher. Anytime you leave the foundation, whatever you build will collapse. And because of that, so much of what comes on the scene now in the name of gospel music is gone in the flash, because it had no substance, it cannot last. And so what God has inspired us to do is to present a fresh presentation and expression of the classic hymns in contemporary color without jeopardizing the integrity and original intent of the author who was divinely inspired some years ago. And so what you'll get tonight are some old songs in new clothes. And we'll discover that just like the scripture lives in the 21st century, so does the hymns. And you'll feel something on the inside that says, I can relate to that, and I promise you, you'll leave here tonight with some hymns to hang on to. Touch your neighbor and tell them it's time to have some church.
2: Come on and put your hands together. Let's have church up in here. Come on. Somebody remember this one. Can I get a witness? Do I have anybody that really remember this song? Huh? Yeah. 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
0: not proud of where I am, but I've read in your word that if I would confess my sin, you would be faithful and just to forgive me of all of my sins and to cleanse me of all unrighteousness. 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

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This is the hymn of the Christian church, Amazing Grace, Pastor Gregory Oliver.

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1: From the Holy Souls Ministry. Join us every day at 3 p.m. with the Chaplet of Divine Mercy. We are here 7 days a week from 2 to 4 p.m. So please join us as we pray together. For the sake of this sorrowful passion, have mercy on us and on the whole world. And remember, always put yourself in God's divine will. For we believe, we receive, so be it. 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Amen. 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

0: prayers for the repose of all of his departed loved ones.
1: Okay, welcome to the Holy Souls Ministry. Now for the Sorrowful Mysteries. In the name of the Father, the Son, and the Holy Spirit. Amen. I believe in God, the Father Almighty, creator of heaven and earth, and in Jesus Christ, his only Son, our Lord, who was conceived by the Holy Spirit, born of the Virgin Mary, suffered under Pontius Pilate, was crucified, died, and was buried. He descended into hell the third day. He rose again. He ascended to heaven and is seated at the right hand of God, the Father Almighty. From thence he will come to judge the living and the dead.
2: I believe in the Holy Spirit, the Holy Catholic Church, the communion of saints, the forgiveness of sins, the resurrection of the body, and life everlasting. Amen.
1: Our Father, who art in heaven, hallowed be thy name. Thy kingdom come, thy will be done on earth as it is in heaven.
2: Give us this day our daily bread, and forgive us our trespasses. We forgive those who trespass against us. And lead us not into temptation, but deliver us from evil. Amen.
1: For faith, hope, and charity. Hail Mary, full of grace, the Lord is with thee. Blessed art thou among women, and blessed the fruit of thy womb, Jesus.
2: Holy Mary, Mother of God, pray for us sinners now and at the hour of our death. Amen.
1: Hail Mary, full of grace, the Lord is with thee. Blessed art thou among women, and blessed the fruit of thy womb, Jesus.
2: Holy Mary, Mother of God, pray for us sinners now and at the hour of our death. Amen.
1: Hail Mary, full of grace, the Lord is with thee. Blessed art thou among women, and blessed the fruit of thy womb, Jesus.
2: Holy Mary, Mother of God, pray for us sinners now and at the hour of our death. Amen.
1: Glory be to the Father, and to the Son, and to the Holy Spirit.
2: As it was in the beginning, is now, and ever shall be, world without end. Amen.
1: The first sorrowful mystery, the agony in the garden. Our Father, who art in heaven, hallowed be thy name. Thy kingdom come, thy will be done on earth as it is in heaven.
2: Give us this day our daily bread, and forgive us our trespasses, as we forgive those who trespass against us. Lead us not into temptation, but deliver us from evil. Amen.
1: Hail Mary, full of grace, the Lord is with thee. Blessed art thou among women, and blessed the fruit of thy womb, Jesus.
2: Holy Mary, Mother of God, pray for us sinners now and at the hour of our death. Amen.
1: Hail Mary, full of grace, the Lord is with thee. Blessed art thou among women, and blessed the fruit of thy womb, Jesus.
2: Holy Mary, Mother of God, pray for us sinners now and at the hour of our death. Amen.
1: Hail Mary, full of grace, the Lord is with thee. Blessed art thou among women, and blessed the fruit of thy womb, Jesus.
2: Holy Mary, Mother of God, pray for us sinners now and at the hour of our death. Amen.
1: Hail Mary, full of grace, the Lord is with thee. Blessed art thou among women, and blessed the fruit of thy womb, Jesus.
2: Holy Mary, Mother of God, pray for us sinners now and at the hour of our death. Amen.
1: Hail Mary, full of grace, the Lord is with thee. Blessed art thou among women, and blessed the fruit of thy womb, Jesus.
2: Holy Mary, Mother of God, pray for us sinners now and at the hour of our death. Amen.
1: Hail Mary, full of grace, the Lord is with thee. Blessed art thou among women, and blessed is the fruit of thy womb, Jesus.
2: Holy Mary, Mother of God, pray for us sinners now and at the hour of our death. Amen.
1: Hail Mary, full of grace, the Lord is with thee. Blessed art thou among women, and blessed is the fruit of thy womb, Jesus.
2: Holy Mary, Mother of God, pray for us sinners now and at the hour of our death.
1: Hail Mary, full of grace, the Lord is with thee. Blessed art thou among women, and blessed is the fruit of thy womb, Jesus.
2: Holy Mary, Mother of God, pray for us sinners now and at the hour of our death. Amen.
1: Hail Mary, full of grace, the Lord is with thee. Blessed art thou among women, and blessed the fruit of thy womb, Jesus.
2: Holy Mary, Mother of God, pray for us sinners now and at the hour of our death. Amen.
1: Hail Mary, full of grace, the Lord is with thee. Blessed art thou among women, and blessed is the fruit of thy womb, Jesus.
2: Holy Mary, Mother of God, pray for us sinners now and at the hour of our death. Amen.
1: Glory be to the Father, and to the Son, and to the Holy Spirit.
2: As it was now, and as it was in the beginning, is now, and ever shall be, world without end. Amen.
1: O my Jesus, forgive us our sins, save us from the fires of hell. Lead all souls in heaven, especially those in most need of thy mercy. The second sorrowful mystery, the scourging. Our Father, who art in heaven, hallowed be thy name. Thy kingdom come, thy will be done on earth as it is in heaven.
2: Give us this day our daily bread. Forgive us our trespasses. We forgive those who trespass against us. Lead us not into temptation, but deliver us from evil. Amen.
1: Hail Mary, full of grace, the Lord is with thee. Blessed art thou among women, and blessed the fruit of thy womb, Jesus.
2: Holy Mary, Mother of God, pray for us sinners now and at the hour of our death. Amen.
1: Hail Mary, full of grace, the Lord is with thee. Blessed art thou among women, and blessed is the fruit of thy womb, Jesus.
2: Holy Mary, Mother of God, pray for us sinners now and at the hour of our death. Amen.
1: Hail Mary, full of grace, the Lord is with thee. Blessed art thou among women, and blessed is the fruit of thy womb, Jesus.
2: Holy Mary, Mother of God, pray.

0: for us sinners, now and at the hour of our death. Amen.
1: Hail Mary, full of grace, the Lord is with thee. Blessed art thou among women, and blessed is the fruit of thy womb, Jesus.
0: Holy Mary, Mother of God, pray for us sinners, now and at the hour of our death.
1: Hail Mary, full of grace, the Lord is with thee. Blessed art thou among women, and blessed is the fruit of thy womb, Jesus.
0: Holy Mary, Mother of God, pray for us sinners, now and at the hour of our death. Amen.
1: Hail Mary, full of grace, the Lord is with thee. Blessed art thou among women, and blessed is the fruit of thy womb, Jesus.
0: Holy Mary, Mother of God, pray for us sinners, now and at the hour of our death. Amen.
1: Hail Mary, full of grace, the Lord is with thee. Blessed art thou among women, and blessed is the fruit of thy womb, Jesus.
0: Holy Mary, Mother of God, pray for us sinners, now and at the hour of our death. Amen.
1: Hail Mary, full of grace, the Lord is with thee. Blessed art thou among women, and blessed is the fruit of thy womb, Jesus.
0: Holy Mary, Mother of God, pray for us sinners, now and at the hour of our death. Amen.
1: Hail Mary, full of grace, the Lord is with thee. Blessed art thou among women, and blessed is the fruit of thy womb, Jesus.
0: Holy Mary, Mother of God, pray for us sinners now and at the hour of our death. Amen.
1: Hail Mary, full of grace, the Lord is with thee. Blessed art thou among women, and blessed the fruit of thy womb, Jesus.
0: Holy Mary, Mother of God, pray for us sinners now and at the hour of our death. Amen.
1: Glory be to the Father, and to the Son, and to the Holy Spirit.
0: As it was in the beginning, is now, and ever shall be, world without end. Amen.
1: O my Jesus, forgive us our sins, save us from the fires of hell. Lead all souls into heaven, especially those in most need of thy mercy. The third sorrowful mystery, the crowning of thorns. Our Father, who art in heaven, hallowed be thy name. Thy kingdom come, thy will be done on earth as it is in heaven.
0: Give us this day our daily bread, and forgive us our trespasses, as we forgive those who trespass against us. Lead us not into temptation, but deliver us from evil. Amen.
1: Hail Mary, full of grace, the Lord is with thee. Blessed art thou among women, and blessed the fruit of thy womb, Jesus.
0: Holy Mary, Mother of God, pray for us sinners now and at the hour of our death. Amen.
1: Hail Mary, full of grace, the Lord is with thee. Blessed art thou among women, and blessed is the fruit of thy womb, Jesus.
0: Holy Mary, Mother of God, pray for us sinners now and at the hour of our death.
1: Hail Mary, full of grace, the Lord is with thee. Blessed art thou among women, and blessed is the fruit of thy womb, Jesus.
0: Holy Mary, Mother of God, pray for us sinners now and at the hour of our death. Amen.
1: Hail Mary, full of grace, the Lord is with thee. Blessed art thou among women, and blessed is the fruit of thy womb, Jesus.
0: Holy Mary, Mother of God, pray for us sinners now and at the hour of our death. Amen.
1: Hail Mary, full of grace, the Lord is with thee. Blessed art thou among women, and blessed the fruit of thy womb, Jesus.
0: Holy Mary, Mother of God, pray for us sinners now and at the hour of our death. Amen.
1: Hail Mary, full of grace, the Lord is with thee. Blessed art thou among women, and blessed is the fruit of thy womb, Jesus.
0: Holy Mary, Mother of God, pray for us sinners now and at the hour of our death. Amen.
1: Hail Mary, full of grace, the Lord is with thee. Blessed art thou among women, and blessed the fruit of thy womb, Jesus.
0: Holy Mary, Mother of God, pray for us sinners, now and at the hour of our death. Amen.
1: Hail Mary, full of grace, the Lord is with thee. Blessed art thou among women, and blessed is the fruit of thy womb, Jesus.
0: Holy Mary, Mother of God, pray for us sinners, now and at the hour of our death. Amen.
1: Hail Mary, full of grace, the Lord is with thee. Blessed art thou among women, and blessed is the fruit of thy womb, Jesus.
0: Holy Mary, Mother of God, pray for us sinners, now and at the hour of our death. Amen.
1: Hail Mary, full of grace, the Lord is with thee. Blessed art thou among women, and blessed the fruit of thy womb, Jesus.
0: Holy Mary, Mother of God, pray for us sinners now and at the hour of our death. Amen.
1: Glory be to the Father, and to the Son, and to the Holy Spirit.
0: As it was in the beginning, is now, and ever shall be, world without end. Amen.
1: O my Jesus, forgive us our sins, save us from the fires of hell. Lead all souls into heaven,
0: especially those
1: in most need of thy mercy. The fourth sorrowful mystery, Jesus bears his cross. Our Father, who art in heaven, hallowed be thy name. Thy kingdom come, thy will be done on earth as it is in heaven.
0: Give us this day our daily bread. Forgive us our trespasses. We forgive those who trespass against us. Lead us not into temptation, but deliver us from evil. Amen.
1: Hail Mary, full of grace, the Lord is with thee. Blessed art thou among women, and blessed is the fruit of thy womb, Jesus.
0: Holy Mary, Mother of God, pray for us sinners now and at the hour of our death. Amen.
1: Hail Mary, full of grace, the Lord is with thee. Blessed art thou among women, and blessed is the fruit of thy womb, Jesus.
0: Holy Mary, Mother of God, pray for us sinners now and at the hour of our death. Amen.
1: Hail Mary, full of grace, the Lord is with thee. Blessed art thou among women, and blessed is the fruit of thy womb, Jesus.
0: Holy Mary, Mother of God, pray for us sinners now and at the hour of our death. Amen.
1: Hail Mary, full of grace, the Lord is with thee. Blessed art thou among women, and blessed the fruit of thy womb, Jesus.
0: Holy Mary, Mother of God, pray for us sinners now and at the hour of our death.
1: Hail Mary, full of grace, the Lord is with thee. Blessed art thou among women, and blessed is the fruit of thy womb, Jesus.
0: Holy Mary, Mother of God, pray for us sinners now and at the hour of our death. Amen.
1: Hail Mary, full of grace, the Lord is with thee. Blessed art thou among women, and blessed is the fruit of thy womb, Jesus.
0: Holy Mary, Mother of God, pray for us sinners now and at the hour of our death. Amen.
1: Hail Mary, full of grace, the Lord is with thee. Blessed art thou among women, and blessed the fruit of thy womb, Jesus.
0: Holy Mary, Mother of God, pray for us sinners now and at the hour of our death. Amen.
1: Hail Mary, full of grace, the Lord is with thee. Blessed art thou among women, and blessed is the fruit of thy womb, Jesus.
0: Holy Mary, Mother of God, pray for us sinners now and at the hour of our death. Amen.
1: Hail Mary, full of grace, the Lord is with thee. Blessed art thou among women, and blessed is the fruit of thy womb, Jesus.
0: Holy Mary, Mother of God, pray for us sinners now and at the hour of our death. Amen.
1: Hail Mary, full of grace, the Lord is with thee. Blessed art thou among women, and blessed the fruit of thy womb, Jesus.
0: Holy Mary, Mother of God, pray for us sinners now and at the hour of our death. Amen.
1: Glory be to the Father, and to the Son, and to the Holy Spirit.
0: As it was in the beginning, is now, and ever shall be, world without end. Amen.
1: O my Jesus, forgive us our sins, save us from the fires of hell, lead all souls into heaven, especially those in most need of thy mercy. The fifth sorrowful mystery, Jesus dies on a cross. Our Father who art in heaven, hallowed be thy name, thy kingdom come, thy will be done on earth as it is in heaven.
0: Give us this day our daily bread, forgive us our trespasses as we forgive those who trespass against us. Lead us not into temptation, but deliver us from evil.
1: Hail Mary, full of grace, the Lord is with thee. Blessed art thou among women, and blessed is the fruit of thy womb, Jesus.
0: Holy Mary, Mother of God, pray for us sinners now and at the hour of our death. Amen.
1: Hail Mary, full of grace, the Lord is with thee. Blessed art thou among women, and blessed is the fruit of thy womb, Jesus.
0: Holy Mary, Mother of God, pray for us sinners now and at the hour of our death. Amen.
1: Hail Mary, full of grace, the Lord is with thee. Blessed art thou among women, and blessed is the fruit of thy womb, Jesus.
0: Holy Mary, Mother of God, pray for us sinners now and at the hour of our death. Amen.
1: Hail Mary, full of grace, the Lord is with thee. Blessed art thou among women, and blessed is the fruit of thy womb, Jesus.
0: Holy Mary, Mother of God, pray for us sinners now and at the hour of our death. Amen.
1: Hail Mary, full of grace, the Lord is with thee. Blessed art thou among women, and blessed is the fruit of thy womb, Jesus.
0: Holy Mary, Mother of God, pray for us sinners now and at the hour of our death. Amen.
1: Hail Mary, full of grace, the Lord is with thee. Blessed art thou among women, and blessed is the fruit of thy womb, Jesus.
0: Holy Mary, Mother of God, pray for us sinners now and at the hour of our death. Amen.
1: Hail Mary, full of grace, the Lord is with thee. Blessed art thou among women, and blessed the fruit of thy womb, Jesus.
0: Holy Mary, Mother of God, pray for us sinners now and at the hour of our death. Amen.
1: Hail Mary, full of grace, the Lord is with thee. Blessed art thou among women, and blessed is the fruit of thy womb, Jesus.
0: Holy Mary, Mother of God, pray for us sinners now and at the hour of our death. Amen.
1: Hail Mary, full of grace, the Lord is with thee. Blessed art thou among women, and blessed is the fruit of thy womb, Jesus.
0: Holy Mary, Mother of God, pray for us sinners now and at the hour of our death. Amen.
1: Hail Mary, full of grace, the Lord is with thee. Blessed art thou among women, and blessed is the fruit of thy womb, Jesus.
0: Holy Mary, Mother of God, pray for us sinners now and at the hour of our death. Amen.
1: Glory be to the Father, and to the Son, and to the Holy Spirit.
0: As it was in the beginning, is now, and ever shall be, world without end. Amen.
1: Hail, Holy Queen, Mother of Mercy, our life, our sweetness, and our hope. To thee do we cry, poor banished children of Eve. To thee do we send up our sighs, mourning and weeping in this valley of tears. Turn in, most gracious advocate, thy minds and mercy towards us. And after this, our exile, show unto us the blessed fruit of thy womb, Jesus.
0: O clement, O loving, O sweet. sweet Virgin Mary.
1: And pray for us, O most holy Mother of God.
0: That we may be made worthy of the promises of Christ.
1: Let us pray. O God, His only begotten Son, by His life, death, and resurrection, has purchased for us the rewards of eternal life. Grant, we beseech you, that meditating upon these mysteries of the most holy Rosary of the Blessed Virgin Mary, we may imitate what they contain and obtain what they promise. Through the same Christ our Lord. Amen. Now the Father, the Son, and the Holy Spirit. Amen. This rosary has been for your departed loved ones. Thank you, Rose.
0: Thank you.
1: Thank you, everybody. God bless.
0: God bless.
1: And now, for the prayer to St. Joseph. Oh, St. Joseph, whose protection is so great, so strong, so prompt before the throne of God, I place in you all my interests and desires. O Holy St. Joseph, do assist me by your powerful intercession, and obtain for me, from your divine Son, all spiritual blessings through Jesus Christ, our Lord. So that having gazed here below your heavenly powers, I may offer my thanksgiving and homages to the most loving of fathers. O St. Joseph, I never weary contemplating you and Jesus asleep in your arms. I dare not approach while he reposes near your heart. Press him in my name. Kiss his fine head for me and ask him to return the kiss when I draw my dying breath. St. Joseph, patron of departing souls, pray for us. In the name of the Father, the Son, and the Holy Spirit. Amen.
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3: In the name of the Father, and of the Son, and of the Holy Spirit. Amen. My adorable Jesus, may our feet journey together. May our hands gather in unity. May our hearts beat in unison. May our souls be in harmony. May our thoughts be as one. May our ears listen to the silence together. May our glances profoundly penetrate each other. May our lips pray together to gain mercy from the Eternal Father. Amen.
1: Hi, and this is Joe Veltri. 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Or Susan at 609-440-4299. When you call, give us your name and just the, even your first name is okay, and a particular passion that you would be meditating on during this one decade. And join us in this ring of prayer. We look forward to hearing from you. 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
4: 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In honor of Saint Cherbel, whose feast day is today, and in memory of her parents, Pete and Rose.
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5: The seven dolors of our Blessed Mother Mary. In the name of the Father, and of the Son, and of the Holy Spirit, amen. The first dolor of our Blessed Mother is the prophecy of Simeon. Blessed Mother, we feel and honor your sufferings. Our Father, who art in heaven, hallowed be thy name. Thy kingdom come, thy will be done on earth as it is in heaven. Give us this day our daily bread, and forgive us our trespasses as we forgive those who trespass against us. And lead us not into temptation, but deliver us from evil. Hail Mary, full of grace, the Lord is with you. Blessed art thou among women, and blessed is the fruit of thy womb, Jesus. Holy Mary, Mother of God, pray for us sinners, now and at the hour of my death. Amen. Hail Mary, full of grace, the Lord is with you. Blessed art thou among women, and blessed is the fruit of thy womb, Jesus. Holy Mary, Mother of God, pray for us sinners, now and at the hour of my death. Amen. Hail Mary, full of grace, the Lord is with you. Blessed art thou among women, and blessed is the fruit of thy womb, Jesus. Holy Mary, Mother of God, pray for us sinners, now and at the hour of our death. Amen. Hail Mary, full of grace, the Lord is with you. Blessed art thou among women, and blessed is the fruit of thy womb, Jesus. Holy Mary, Mother of God, pray for us sinners, now and at the hour of our death. Amen. Hail Mary, full of grace, the Lord is with you. Blessed art thou among women, and blessed is the fruit of thy womb, Jesus. Holy Mary, Mother of God, pray for us sinners, now and at the hour of my death. Amen. Hail Mary, full of grace, the Lord is with you. Blessed art thou among women, and blessed is the fruit of thy womb, Jesus. Holy Mary, Mother of God, pray for us sinners, now and at the hour of our death. Amen. The second dolor of our Blessed Mother is the flight into Egypt. Beloved Mother, we feel and honor your sufferings. Our Father, who art in heaven, hallowed be thy name. Thy kingdom come, thy will be done on earth as it is in heaven. Give us this day our daily bread, and forgive us our trespasses, as we forgive those who trespass against us. And lead us not into temptation, but deliver us from evil. Hail Mary, full of grace, the Lord is with you. Blessed art thou among women, and blessed is the fruit of thy womb, Jesus. Holy Mary, Mother of God, pray for us sinners, now and at the hour of my death. Amen. Hail Mary, full of grace, the Lord is with you. Blessed art thou among women, and blessed is the fruit of thy womb, Jesus. Holy Mary, Mother of God, pray for us sinners, now and at the hour of our death. Amen. Hail Mary, full of grace, the Lord is with you. Blessed art thou among women, and blessed is the fruit of thy womb, Jesus. Holy Mary, Mother of God, pray for us sinners, now and at the hour of our death. Amen. Hail Mary, full of grace, the Lord is with you. Blessed art thou among women, and blessed is the fruit of thy womb, Jesus. Holy Mary, Mother of God, pray for us sinners, now and at the hour of my death. Amen. Hail Mary, full of grace, the Lord is with you. Blessed art thou among women, and blessed is the fruit of thy womb, Jesus. Holy Mary, Mother of God, pray for us sinners, now and at the hour of our death. Amen. Hail Mary, full of grace, the Lord is with you. Blessed art thou among women, and blessed is the fruit of thy womb, Jesus. Holy Mary, Mother of God, pray for us sinners, now and at the hour of our death. Amen. Hail Mary, full of grace, the Lord is with you. Blessed art thou among women, and blessed is the fruit of thy womb, Jesus. Holy Mary, Mother of God, pray for us sinners, now and at the hour of our death. Amen. The third dolor of our Blessed Mother is the loss of the child Jesus in the temple. Beloved Mother, we feel and honor your sufferings. Our Father, who art in heaven, hallowed be thy name. Thy kingdom come, thy will be done on earth as it is in heaven. Give us this day our daily bread, and forgive us our trespasses, as we forgive those who trespass against us. And lead us not into temptation, but deliver us from evil. Hail Mary, full of grace, the Lord is with you. Blessed art thou among women, and blessed is the fruit of thy womb, Jesus. Holy Mary, Mother of God, pray for us sinners, now and at the hour of our death. Amen. Hail Mary, full of grace, the Lord is with you. Blessed art thou among women, and blessed is the fruit of thy womb, Jesus. Holy Mary, Mother of God, pray for us sinners, now and at the hour of our death. Amen. Hail Mary, full of grace, the Lord is with you. Blessed art thou among women, and blessed is the fruit of thy womb, Jesus. Holy Mary, Mother of God, pray for us sinners, now and at the hour of our death. Amen. Hail Mary, full of grace, the Lord is with you. Blessed art thou among women, and blessed is the fruit of thy womb, Jesus. Holy Mary, Mother of God, pray for us sinners, now and at the hour of our death. Amen. Hail Mary, full of grace, the Lord is with you. Blessed art thou among women, and blessed is the fruit of thy womb, Jesus. Holy Mary, Mother of God, pray for us sinners, now and at the hour of our death. Amen. Hail Mary, full of grace, the Lord is with you. Blessed art thou among women, and blessed is the fruit of thy womb, Jesus. Holy Mary, Mother of God, pray for us sinners, now and at the hour of our death. Amen. Hail Mary, full of grace, the Lord is with you. Blessed art thou among women, and blessed is the fruit of thy womb, Jesus. Holy Mary, Mother of God, pray for us sinners, now and at the hour of our death. Amen. The fourth dolor of our Blessed Mother Mary is the meeting of Jesus and Mary on the way of the cross. Beloved Mother, we feel and honor your sufferings. Our Father, who art in heaven, hallowed be thy name. Thy kingdom come, thy will be done on earth as it is in heaven. Give us this day our daily bread, and forgive us our trespasses as we forgive those who trespass against us. And lead us not into temptation, but deliver us from evil. Hail Mary, full of grace, the Lord is with you. Blessed art thou among women, and blessed is the fruit of thy womb, Jesus. Holy Mary, Mother of God, pray for us sinners, now and at the hour of my death. Amen. Hail Mary, full of grace, the Lord is with you. Blessed art thou among women, and blessed is the fruit of thy womb, Jesus. Holy Mary, Mother of God, pray for us sinners, now and at the hour of my death. Amen. Hail Mary, full of grace, the Lord is with you. Blessed art thou among women, and blessed is the fruit of thy womb, Jesus. Holy Mary, Mother of God, pray for us sinners, now and at the hour of our death. Amen. Hail Mary, full of grace, the Lord is with you. Blessed art thou among women, and blessed is the fruit of thy womb, Jesus. Holy Mary, Mother of God, pray for us sinners, now and at the hour of our death. Amen. Hail Mary, full of grace, the Lord is with you. Blessed art thou among women, and blessed is the fruit of thy womb, Jesus. Holy Mary, Mother of God, pray for us sinners, now and at the hour of our death. Amen. Hail Mary, full of grace, the Lord is with you. Blessed art thou among women, and blessed is the fruit of thy womb, Jesus. Holy Mary, Mother of God, pray for us sinners, now and at the hour of our death. Amen. Hail Mary, full of grace, the Lord is with you. Blessed art thou among women, and blessed is the fruit of thy womb, Jesus. Holy Mary, Mother of God, pray for us sinners, now and at the hour of our death. Amen. The fifth dolor of our Blessed Mother is the crucifixion of Jesus. Beloved Mother, we feel and honor your sufferings. Our Father, who art in heaven, hallowed be thy name. Thy kingdom come, thy will be done on earth as it is in heaven. Give us this day our daily bread, and forgive us our trespasses, as we forgive those who trespass against us. And lead us not into temptation, but deliver us from evil. Hail Mary, full of grace, the Lord is with you. Blessed art thou among women, and blessed is the fruit of thy womb, Jesus. Holy Mary, Mother of God, pray for us sinners, now and at the hour of my death. Amen. Hail Mary, full of grace, the Lord is with you. Blessed art thou among women, and blessed is the fruit of thy womb, Jesus. Holy Mary, Mother of God, pray for us sinners, now and at the hour of our death. Amen. Hail Mary, full of grace, the Lord is with you. Blessed art thou among women, and blessed is the fruit of thy womb, Jesus. Holy Mary, Mother of God, pray for us sinners, now and at the hour of our death. Amen. Hail Mary, full of grace, the Lord is with you. Blessed art thou among women, and blessed is the fruit of thy womb, Jesus. Holy Mary, Mother of God, pray for us sinners, now and at the hour of our death. Amen. Hail Mary, full of grace, the Lord is with you. Blessed art thou among women, and blessed is the fruit of thy womb, Jesus. Holy Mary, Mother of God, pray for us sinners, now and at the hour of our death. Amen. Hail Mary, full of grace, the Lord is with you. Blessed art thou among women, and blessed is the fruit of thy womb, Jesus. Holy Mary, Mother of God, pray for us sinners, now and at the hour of our death. Amen. Hail Mary, full of grace, the Lord is with you. Blessed art thou among women, and blessed is the fruit of thy womb, Jesus. Holy Mary, Mother of God, pray for us sinners, now and at the hour of our death. Amen. The sixth dollar of our Blessed Mother is the taking down of the body of Jesus from the cross. Beloved Mother, we feel and honor your sufferings. Our Father, who art in heaven, hallowed be thy name. Thy kingdom come, thy will be done on earth as it is in heaven. Give us this day our daily bread, and forgive us our trespasses, as we forgive those who trespass against us. And lead us not into temptation, but deliver us from evil. Hail Mary, full of grace, the Lord is with you. Blessed art thou among women, and blessed is the fruit of thy womb, Jesus. Holy Mary, Mother of God, pray for us sinners, now and at the hour of our death. Amen. Hail Mary, full of grace, the Lord is with you. Blessed art thou among women, and blessed is the fruit of thy womb, Jesus. Holy Mary, Mother of God, pray for us sinners, now and at the hour of our death. Amen. Hail Mary, full of grace, the Lord is with you. Blessed art thou among women, and blessed is the fruit of thy womb, Jesus. Holy Mary, Mother of God, pray for us sinners, now and at the hour of our death. Amen. Hail Mary, full of grace, the Lord is with you. Blessed art thou among women, and blessed is the fruit of thy womb, Jesus. Holy Mary, Mother of God, pray for us sinners, now and at the hour of our death. Amen. Hail Mary, full of grace, the Lord is with you. Blessed art thou among women, and blessed is the fruit of thy womb, Jesus. Holy Mary, Mother of God, pray for us sinners, now and at the hour of our death. Amen. Hail Mary, full of grace, the Lord is with you. Blessed art thou among women, and blessed is the fruit of thy womb, Jesus. Holy Mary, Mother of God, pray for us sinners, now and at the hour of our death. Amen. Hail Mary, full of grace, the Lord is with you. Blessed art thou among women, and blessed is the fruit of thy womb, Jesus. Holy Mary, Mother of God, pray for us sinners, now and at the hour of our death. Amen. And the seventh dollar of our Blessed Mother is the burial of Jesus. Beloved Mother, we feel and honor your sufferings. Our Father, who art in heaven, hallowed be thy name. Thy kingdom come, thy will be done on earth as it is in heaven. Give us this day our daily bread, and forgive us our trespasses, as we forgive those who trespass against us. And lead us not into temptation, but deliver us from evil. Amen. Hail Mary, full of grace, the Lord is with you. Blessed art thou among women, and blessed is the fruit of thy womb, Jesus. Holy Mary, Mother of God, pray for us sinners, now and at the hour of our death. Amen. Hail Mary, full of grace, the Lord is with you. Blessed art thou among women, and blessed is the fruit of thy womb, Jesus. Holy Mary, Mother of God, pray for us sinners, now and at the hour of our death. Amen. Hail Mary, full of grace, the Lord is with you. Blessed art thou among women, and blessed is the fruit of thy womb, Jesus. Holy Mary, Mother of God, pray for us sinners, now and at the hour of our death. Amen. Hail Mary, full of grace, the Lord is with you. Blessed art thou among women, and blessed is the fruit of thy womb, Jesus. Holy Mary, Mother of God, pray for us sinners, now and at the hour of our death. Amen. Hail Mary, full of grace, the Lord is with you. Blessed art thou among women, and blessed is the fruit of thy womb, Jesus. Holy Mary, Mother of God, pray for us sinners, now and at the hour of our death. Amen. Hail Mary, full of grace, the Lord is with you. Blessed art thou among women, and blessed is the fruit of thy womb, Jesus. Holy Mary, Mother of God, pray for us sinners, now and at the hour of our death. Amen. Hail Mary, full of grace, the Lord is with you. Blessed art thou among women, and blessed is the fruit of thy womb, Jesus. Holy Mary, Mother of God, pray for us sinners, now and at the hour of our death. Amen. And now, in honor of our Holy Mother's tears, Hail Mary, full of grace, the Lord is with you. Blessed art thou among women, and blessed is the fruit of thy womb, Jesus. Holy Mary, Mother of God, pray for us sinners, now and at the hour of our death. Amen. Hail Mary, full of grace, the Lord is with you. Blessed art thou among women, and blessed is the fruit of thy womb, Jesus. Holy Mary, Mother of God, pray for us sinners, now and at the hour of our death. Amen. Hail Mary, full of grace, the Lord is with you. Blessed art thou among women, and blessed is the fruit of thy womb, Jesus. Holy Mary, Mother of God, pray for us sinners, now and at the hour of our death. Amen. In the name of the Father, and of the Son, and of the Holy Spirit. Amen. The Blessed Virgin Mary grants seven graces to the souls who honor her daily by saying seven Hail Marys and meditating on her tears and dolors.
4: Requesting.
5: The devotion was passed on by St. Bridget's. Now here are the seven graces. One, I will grant peace to their families. Two, they will be enlightened about the divine mysteries. Three, I will console them in their pains, and I will accompany them in their work. Four, I will give them as much as they ask for, as long as it does not oppose the adorable will of my divine Son or the sanctification of their souls. Five, I will defend them in their spiritual battles with the infernal enemy, and I will protect them at every instant of their lives. Six, I will visibly help them at the moment of their death. They will see the face of their mother. Seven, I have obtained this grace from my divine Son, that those who propagate this devotion to my tears and dolors will be taken directly from this earthly life to eternal happiness, since all their sins will be forgiven, and my Son and I will be their eternal consolation and joy. Amen.
1: Hi, this is Joe Veltri. I want to thank Charles for praying the seven sorrows of our Blessed Mother. He's very dedicated to this devotion. One day, he asked if we could have that in one of our prayer segments. 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And pray, meditate with love on our Mother of Sorrows. Thank you, everyone. 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
0: My innocent Jesus, to free me from eternal death, you allowed yourself to be condemned by a pagan judge to the death of the cross. Give me a hatred for sin and the grace so to live that I may one day obtain from you a merciful sentence. The poor souls in purgatory have already been judged. Through your mercy, they have escaped hell, yet on account of their sins, your justice has condemned them to the fire of purgatory. O merciful Jesus, have pity on them. Revoke the sentence of their exile and open to them the gates of heaven. My Jesus, merciful. Our Father, who art in heaven, hallowed be thy name. Thy kingdom come, thy will be done on earth as it is in heaven. Hail Mary, full of grace, the Lord is with thee. Blessed art thou among women, and blessed is the fruit of thy womb, Jesus.
2: Holy Mary, Mother of God, pray for us sinners now and at the hour of our death. Amen.
0: Eternal rest grant unto them, O Lord. Merciful Jesus, grant them eternal rest. Second station, Jesus is made to bear his cross. We adore you, O Christ, and we bless you. O Holy Cross, you are the tree of life, the gate of heaven, our salvation and our only hope. Be my salvation at the hour of death. O Jesus, be mindful of your servants who have departed this life with this sign of faith. Free them by the victorious power of your cross, with which you have conquered death. Lead them into eternal life and happiness. Please kneel. The third station, Jesus falls for the first time under his cross. We adore you, O Christ, and we bless you. Through your weakness under the cross and the merits of this first fall, grant me perseverance in my good resolutions, that I may always walk faithfully in your holy ways. The souls in purgatory now suffer because they neglected and abused your graces in this life. They now realize that no sin-stained soul can see God. Have mercy, therefore, on them and cleanse them from all their sin. Through the intercession of your sorrowful mother, deliver them from purgatory. Please kneel. My Jesus, mercy. The fourth station, Jesus meets his afflicted mother. We adore you, O Christ, and we bless you. O heart of Mary, O heart of Jesus, I offer my life for my sins. May the sweet names of Jesus and Mary be on my lips and in my heart at the hour of my death. O sweetest heart of Jesus, we implore that we may love you more and more. Sweetheart of Mary, be our salvation. Mother most sorrowful, merciful Queen of the Holy Souls, into your hands I place my few merits and implore you to unite them with the infinite merits of your Son. Offer them to the eternal Godhead for those souls who are bound to me by ties of relationship. Please kneel. Mother of mercy, pray for them. Mother of sorrows, console them. My Jesus, mercy. The fifth station, Cyrenian helps Jesus to carry his cross. We adore you, O Christ, and we bless you. O my Jesus, I accept the cross, I embrace it. Let me help you to carry your cross by being patient in all trials that may assail me. How many souls in purgatory now regret their past impatience? But you, O Lord, be generous with them and remit that which still remains to be expiated. Please kneel. My Jesus, mercy. The sixth station, Veronica wipes the face of Jesus. We adore you, O Christ, and we bless you. O Lord Jesus Christ, you who have left on Veronica's veil the impress of your blood-stained countenance, grant that the memory of your bitter passion and death may ever remain impressed on my soul. Have pity on the poor souls, made to your image and likeness, and redeemed by your most precious blood. Free them from all sin, that they may enter heaven, to see you face to face forever and ever. Please kneel. My Jesus, mercy. The seventh station, Jesus falls the second time. We adore you, O Christ, and we bless you. My sins have made your cross heavy, O Jesus. I detest them and firmly purpose to amend my life. Never permit me to separate myself from you again. Have mercy, O Jesus, on those souls who now suffer the pains of purgatory for mortal sins committed in this life. O clement heart of Jesus, have compassion on them. Please kneel. My Jesus, mercy. The eighth station, Jesus comforts the women of Jerusalem. We adore you, O Christ, and we bless you. Most compassionate heart of Jesus, my Jesus, who said to the holy women, weep not over me, but weep for yourselves and for your children. Make me weep for the ingratitude which I have returned for your love. I wish to make amends in this life for my sins, that I may obtain pardon of them in the next. Grant me a tender love for the souls in purgatory, especially for the souls of my relatives. For the future, I promise to do what I have neglected through my forgetfulness and hardness of heart. Please kneel. My Jesus, mercy. The ninth station, Jesus falls the third time. We adore you, O Christ, and we bless you. Through this most painful fall, O Jesus, I ask you to deliver me from an unhappy death, which would plunge me into hell. From the power of the enemy, deliver my immortal soul, and make me live and die in your grace. Look with mercy upon the poor souls doing penance in purgatory. With tears and prayers, they seek your help and mercy. Hear their prayers and lead them out of that place of punishment into the blessed peace of heaven, there to enjoy forever the splendor of your glory. Please kneel. My Jesus, mercy. The tenth station, Jesus is stripped of his garments. We adore you, O Christ, and we bless you. My most blessed Redeemer, stripped of your garments for love of me, grant me holy modesty and purity. Deliver me from all dangerous inclinations to created things. Make me die to everything of this world, that a death separation from all earthly things may be easy. Of what benefit now are wealth and the pleasures of this world to the souls in purgatory? Their bodies they had to leave to worms, and their wealth to heirs. Only their works have followed them, the good to be rewarded, the evil to be punished. O Lord, put an end to their suffering. Do not keep them any longer from their heredity of the saints, but pardon them and admit them into the realm of eternal bliss and happiness. Please kneel. My Jesus, mercy. The 11th station, Jesus is nailed to the cross. We adore you, O Christ, and we bless you. My most innocent Jesus, nailed to the cross for my sins, I beseech you, through the merits of your horrible suffering, to come to my aid in my last sickness and agony. Grant me the grace to receive in time your most holy sacraments. Come to me then, O most holy Viaticum, and pour in upon my soul the patience of your most sacred heart. And you, O Mary, my mother, console me in that hour and make sweet my sufferings through the sorrow that pierced your heart at the crucifixion. Lamb of God, have mercy on the souls in purgatory whose sufferings are greater than those of all the sick and dying. Spare them this agony, and through the merits of your passion, admit them into your eternal dwellings. Please kneel. My Jesus, mercy. The 12th station, Jesus dies on the cross. We adore you, O Christ, and we bless you. Through your 3 hours' agony on the cross, grant me, O Jesus, a happy death. Take me when I am best prepared. In that hour, fill my soul with holy sentiments of faith, hope, and charity. Give me true and perfect contrition for my sins and the grace to accept with Christian resignation my death with all its pains and sufferings. May I leave this world invoking your most holy name. Mary, Mother of Sorrows, Refuge of the Dying, be near me in my last agony. Remember me, O most loving Jesus, the poor souls, with that love with which you did give comfort to the good thief. This day you shall be with me in paradise. Call these souls into the kingdom of your glory, that they may praise you together with all the angels and saints forever and ever. My Jesus, mercy. The 13th station, Jesus is taken down from the cross. We adore you, O Christ, and we bless you. O Jesus, you whose soul did descend to the dead to announce peace to the just of the Old Testament, descend now amongst the poor souls who yearn for you. Free them from the chains of their slavery and grant them the liberty of true children of God. O Mary, my mother, may I, like Jesus, be placed in your arms at my departure from this world. Be with me at the tribunal of the divine judge, that through your intercession I may obtain a favorable sentence. Sweetheart of Mary, be my salvation. My Jesus, mercy. The 14th station, Jesus is laid in the tomb. We adore you, O Christ, and we bless you. O Jesus, through the merits of your bitter passion and death, and through your glorious resurrection, I beseech you, have compassion on the poor souls and grant them a happy and glorious admission into heaven. Let them enter into that peace so long desired. Let them contemplate the splendor of the beatific vision. Let them bless eternally your mercy. Sweet heart of Mary, be my salvation. When I myself shall be condemned to that place of torture, when my body will be in the cold earth and my soul in the fire of purgatory. Most loving mother, on that day, save your child. Bring me quick relief, and through your merits deliver me from the flames, that I may thank you in heaven, and with you and all the saints, adore and love Jesus, your beloved Son, who with the Father and the Holy Spirit lives and reigns, true God, forever and ever. Amen. My Jesus, mercy.
3: 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We continue the Holy Souls Ministry with Joe Veltri and friends. Our 3 p.m. sponsor is Ellen Crawford, requesting prayers for her sister Darlene, who had a stroke on September 27, 2025. Ellen is also sponsoring this 3 p.m. segment in memory of her mother, Lillian Effrey, who died on October 9th, 2011. We have two petitions, one from Barbara Wadding.

of alcoholism through the intercession of Saint Charbel on today's feast day. Joe Veltri will not be calling in live today. He had some tests done earlier today, and so he's going to catch up on some rest. Please keep him in your prayers and stay tuned for the chaplet sung, followed by the Patriotic Rosary.

the name of the Father, and of the Son, and of the Holy Spirit. Amen. Our Father, who art in heaven, hallowed be thy name. Thy kingdom come, thy will be done, on earth as it is in heaven. Give us this day our daily bread, and forgive us our trespasses, as we forgive those who trespass against us. And lead us not into temptation, but deliver us from evil. Amen. Hail Mary, full of grace, the Lord is with thee. Blessed art thou among women, and blessed is the fruit of thy womb, Jesus. Holy Mary, Mother of God, pray for us sinners now and at the hour of our death. Amen. I believe in God the Father Almighty, creator of heaven and earth, and in Jesus Christ, his only Son, our Lord, who was conceived by the Holy Spirit, born of the Virgin Mary, suffered under Pontius Pilate, was crucified, died, and was buried. He descended into hell, and on the third day rose again. He ascended into heaven and sits at the right hand of God, the Father Almighty. From thence he shall come to judge the living and the dead. I believe in the Holy Spirit, the Holy Catholic Church, the communion of saints, the forgiveness of sins, the resurrection of the body, and life everlasting.

and of the Holy Spirit. Amen. Eternal God, in whom mercy is endless, and the treasury of compassion inexhaustible, look kindly upon us and increase your mercy in us, that in difficult moments we might not despair nor become despondent, but with great confidence submit ourselves to your holy will, which is love and mercy itself.

0: And now I would like to read from a book written by a friend of Medjugorje. No nation can abuse God's precepts and survive. Following the precepts of our divine maker assures us of his divine protection. Not following them results in the loss thereof. When the dirt of sin dulls a nation as oil on a shimmering lake, the nation's heart becomes calcified and brittle. Renewal for a nation in such a state can only come through humbling itself in the quiet submission to the Father and enduring a painful trial by way of the cross. During this time, we will be defenseless, and Our Lady's mantle must be our cave of protection. It is the only path through this dark tunnel, the only way to peace. Our Lady has already given our nation the light and the hope at the end of the tunnel. So let's now pray a patriotic rosary for the consecration of our nation. And we will begin in the name of the Father, and of the Son, and of the Holy Spirit. Amen. For the conversion of our nation's capital, I believe in God, the Father Almighty, creator of heaven and earth, and in Jesus Christ, his only Son, our Lord, who was conceived of the Holy Spirit, born of the Virgin Mary, suffered under Pontius Pilate, was crucified, died, and was buried. He descended into hell. The third day he rose again from the dead. He ascended into heaven and sits at the right hand of God, the Father Almighty. From there he shall come to judge the living and the dead. I believe in the Holy Spirit, the Holy Catholic Church, the communion of saints, the forgiveness of sins, the resurrection of the body, and life everlasting. Amen. And for our Holy Father, our Father who art in heaven, hallowed be thy name. Thy kingdom come, thy will be done, on earth as it is in heaven. Give us this day our daily bread, and forgive us our trespasses, as we forgive those who trespass against us. And lead us not into temptation, but deliver us from evil. Amen. And for our priests, bishops, and religious, Hail Mary, full of grace, the Lord is with thee. Blessed art thou amongst women, and blessed is the fruit of thy womb, Jesus. Holy Mary, Mother of God, pray for us sinners now and at the hour of our death. Amen. Hail Mary, full of grace, the Lord is with thee. Blessed art thou amongst women, and blessed is the fruit of thy womb, Jesus. Holy Mary, Mother of God, pray for us sinners now and at the hour of our death. Amen. Hail Mary, full of grace, the Lord is with thee. Blessed art thou amongst women, and blessed is the fruit of thy womb, Jesus. Holy Mary, Mother of God, pray for us sinners now and at the hour of our death. Amen. For the conversion of our country, glory be to the Father, and to the Son, and to the Holy Spirit, as it was in the beginning, is now, and ever shall be, world without end. Amen. The first sorrowful mystery, the agony in the garden, we pray for the presidency of the United States of America. Our Father, who art in heaven, hallowed be thy name. Thy kingdom come, thy will be done, on earth as it is in heaven. Give us this day our daily bread, and forgive us our trespasses, as we forgive those who trespass against us. And lead us not into temptation, but deliver us from evil. Amen. And we plead the blood of Jesus over Alabama and every soul in that state. Hail Mary, full of grace, the Lord is with thee. Blessed art thou amongst women, and blessed is the fruit of thy womb, Jesus. Holy Mary, Mother of God, pray for us sinners now and at the hour of our death. Amen. We plead the blood of Jesus over Alaska and every soul in that state. Hail Mary, full of grace, the Lord is with thee. Blessed art thou amongst women, and blessed is the fruit of thy womb, Jesus. Holy Mary, Mother of God, pray for us sinners now and at the hour of our death. Amen. We plead the blood of Jesus over Arizona and every soul in that state. Hail Mary, full of grace, the Lord is with thee. Blessed art thou amongst women, and blessed is the fruit of thy womb, Jesus. Holy Mary, Mother of God, pray for us sinners now and at the hour of our death. Amen. We plead the blood of Jesus over Arkansas and every soul in that state. Hail Mary, full of grace, the Lord is with thee. Blessed art thou amongst women, and blessed is the fruit of thy womb, Jesus. Holy Mary, Mother of God, pray for us sinners now and at the hour of our death. Amen. We plead the blood of Jesus over California and every soul in that state. Hail Mary, full of grace, the Lord is with thee. Blessed art thou amongst women, and blessed is the fruit of thy womb, Jesus. Holy Mary, Mother of God, pray for us sinners now and at the hour of our death. Amen. We plead the blood of Jesus over Colorado and every soul in that state. Hail Mary, full of grace, the Lord is with thee. Blessed art thou amongst women, and blessed is the fruit of thy womb, Jesus. Holy Mary, Mother of God, pray for us sinners now and at the hour of our death. Amen. We plead the blood of Jesus over Connecticut and every soul in that state. Hail Mary, full of grace, the Lord is with thee. Blessed art thou amongst women, and blessed is the fruit of thy womb, Jesus. Holy Mary, Mother of God, pray for us sinners now and at the hour of our death. Amen. We plead the blood of Jesus over Delaware and every soul in that state. Hail Mary, full of grace, the Lord is with thee. Blessed art thou amongst women, and blessed is the fruit of thy womb, Jesus. Holy Mary, Mother of God, pray for us sinners now and at the hour of our death. Amen. We plead the blood of Jesus over Florida and every soul in that state. Hail Mary, full of grace, the Lord is with thee. Blessed art thou amongst women, and blessed is the fruit of thy womb, Jesus. Holy Mary, Mother of God, pray for us sinners now and at the hour of our death. Amen. We plead the blood of Jesus over Georgia and every soul in that state. Hail Mary, full of grace, the Lord is with thee. Blessed art thou amongst women, and blessed is the fruit of thy womb, Jesus. Holy Mary, Mother of God, pray for us sinners now and at the hour of our death. Amen. For the conversion of our country, glory be to the Father, and to the Son, and to the Holy Spirit, as it was in the beginning, is now, and ever shall be, world. world without end. Amen. O my Jesus, forgive us our sins, save us from the fires of hell. Lead all souls to heaven, especially those most in need of thy mercy. And the second sorrowful mystery, the scourging at the pillar, we pray for the Supreme Court of the United States of America. Our Father, who art in heaven, hallowed be thy name. Thy kingdom come, thy will be done, on earth as it is in heaven. Give us this day our daily bread, and forgive us our trespasses, as we forgive those who trespass against us. And lead us not into temptation, but deliver us from evil. Amen. We plead the blood of Jesus over Hawaii and every soul in that state. Hail Mary, full of grace, the Lord is with thee. Blessed art thou amongst women, and blessed is the fruit of thy womb, Jesus. Holy Mary, Mother of God, pray for us sinners now and at the hour of our death. Amen. We plead the blood of Jesus over Idaho and every soul in that state. Hail Mary, full of grace, the Lord is with thee. Blessed art thou amongst women, and blessed is the fruit of thy womb, Jesus. Holy Mary, Mother of God, pray for us sinners now and at the hour of our death. Amen. We plead the blood of Jesus over Illinois and every soul in that state. Hail Mary, full of grace, the Lord is with thee. Blessed art thou amongst women, and blessed is the fruit of thy womb, Jesus. Holy Mary, Mother of God, pray for us sinners now and at the hour of our death. Amen. We plead the blood of Jesus over Indiana and every soul in that state. Hail Mary, full of grace, the Lord is with thee. Blessed art thou amongst women, and blessed is the fruit of thy womb, Jesus. Holy Mary, Mother of God, pray for us sinners now and at the hour of our death. Amen. We plead the blood of Jesus over Iowa and every soul in that state. Hail Mary, full of grace, the Lord is with thee. Blessed art thou amongst women, and blessed is the fruit of thy womb, Jesus. Holy Mary, Mother of God, pray for us sinners now and at the hour of our death. Amen. We plead the blood of Jesus over Kansas and every soul in that state. Hail Mary, full of grace, the Lord is with thee. Blessed art thou amongst women, and blessed is the fruit of thy womb, Jesus. Holy Mary, Mother of God, pray for us sinners now and at the hour of our death. Amen. We plead the blood of Jesus over Kentucky and every soul in that state. Hail Mary, full of grace, the Lord is with thee. Blessed art thou amongst women, and blessed is the fruit of thy womb, Jesus. Holy Mary, Mother of God, pray for us sinners now and at the hour of our death. Amen. We plead the blood of Jesus over Louisiana and every soul in that state. Hail Mary, full of grace, the Lord is with thee. Blessed art thou amongst women, and blessed is the fruit of thy womb, Jesus. Holy Mary, Mother of God, pray for us sinners now and at the hour of our death. Amen. We plead the blood of Jesus over Maine and every soul in that state. Hail Mary, full of grace, the Lord is with thee. Blessed art thou amongst women, and blessed is the fruit of thy womb, Jesus. Holy Mary, Mother of God, pray for us sinners now and at the hour of our death. Amen. We plead the blood of Jesus over Maryland and every soul in that state. Hail Mary, full of grace, the Lord is with thee. Blessed art thou amongst women, and blessed is the fruit of thy womb, Jesus. Holy Mary, Mother of God, pray for us sinners now and at the hour of our death. Amen. For the conversion of our country, glory be to the Father, and to the Son, and to the Holy Spirit, as it was in the beginning, is now, and ever shall be, world without end. Amen. O my Jesus, forgive us our sins, save us from the fires of hell, lead all souls to heaven, especially those most in need of thy mercy. The third sorrowful mystery, the crowning with thorns. We pray for the Senate and the House of Representatives of the United States of America. Our Father, who art in heaven, hallowed be thy name. Thy kingdom come, thy will be done on earth as it is in heaven. Give us this day our daily bread, and forgive us our trespasses, as we forgive those who trespass against us. And lead us not into temptation, but deliver us from evil. Amen. We plead the blood of Jesus over Massachusetts and every soul in that state. Hail Mary, full of grace, the Lord is with thee. Blessed art thou amongst women, and blessed is the fruit of thy womb, Jesus. Holy Mary, Mother of God, pray for us sinners now and at the hour of our death. Amen. We plead the blood of Jesus over Michigan and every soul in that state. Hail Mary, full of grace, the Lord is with thee. Blessed art thou amongst women, and blessed is the fruit of thy womb, Jesus. Holy Mary, Mother of God, pray for us sinners now and at the hour of our death. Amen. We plead the blood of Jesus over Minnesota and every soul in that state. Hail Mary, full of grace, the Lord is with thee. Blessed art thou amongst women, and blessed is the fruit of thy womb, Jesus. Holy Mary, Mother of God, pray for us sinners now and at the hour of our death. Amen. We plead the blood of Jesus over Mississippi and every soul in that state. Hail Mary, full of grace, the Lord is with thee. Blessed art thou amongst women, and blessed is the fruit of thy womb, Jesus. Holy Mary, Mother of God, pray for us sinners now and at the hour of our death. Amen. We plead the blood of Jesus over Missouri and every soul in that state. Hail Mary, full of grace, the Lord is with thee. Blessed art thou amongst women, and blessed is the fruit of thy womb, Jesus. Holy Mary, Mother of God, pray for us sinners now and at the hour of our death. Amen. We plead the blood of Jesus over Montana and every soul in that state. Hail Mary, full of grace, the Lord is with thee. Blessed art thou amongst women, and blessed is the fruit of thy womb, Jesus. Holy Mary, Mother of God, pray for us sinners now and at the hour of our death. Amen. We plead the blood of Jesus over Nebraska and every soul in that state. Hail Mary, full of grace, the Lord is with thee. Blessed art thou amongst women, and blessed is the fruit of thy womb, Jesus. Holy Mary, Mother of God, pray for us sinners now and at the hour of our death. Amen. We plead the blood of Jesus over Nevada and every soul in that state. Hail Mary, full of grace, the Lord is with thee. Blessed art thou amongst women, and blessed is the fruit of thy womb, Jesus. Holy Mary, Mother of God, pray for us sinners now and at the hour of our death. Amen. We plead the blood of Jesus over New Hampshire and every soul in that state. Hail Mary, full of grace, the Lord is with thee. Blessed art thou amongst women, and blessed is the fruit of thy womb, Jesus. Holy Mary, Mother of God, pray for us sinners now and at the hour of our death. Amen. We plead the blood of Jesus over New Jersey and every soul in that state. Hail Mary, full of grace, the Lord is with thee. Blessed art thou amongst women, and blessed is the fruit of thy womb, Jesus. Holy Mary, Mother of God, pray for us sinners now and at the hour of our death. Amen. For the conversion of our country, glory be to the Father, and to the Son, and to the Holy Spirit, as it was in the beginning, is now, and ever shall be, world without end. Amen. O my Jesus, forgive us our sins, save us from the fires of hell, lead all souls to heaven, especially those in most need of thy mercy. The fourth sorrowful mystery, the carrying of the cross. We pray for the office of the governors of the United States of America. Our Father, who art in heaven, hallowed be thy name. Thy kingdom come, thy will be done, on earth as it is in heaven. Give us this day our daily bread, and forgive us our trespasses, as we forgive those who trespass against us. And lead us not into temptation, but deliver us from evil. Amen. We plead the blood of Jesus over New Mexico and every soul in that state. Hail Mary, full of grace, the Lord is with thee. Blessed art thou amongst women, and blessed is the fruit of thy womb, Jesus. Holy Mary, Mother of God, pray for us sinners now and at the hour of our death. Amen. We plead the blood of Jesus over New York and every soul in that state. Hail Mary, full of grace, the Lord is with thee. Blessed art thou amongst women, and blessed is the fruit of thy womb, Jesus. Holy Mary, Mother of God, pray for us sinners now and at the hour of our death. Amen. We plead the blood of Jesus over North Carolina and every soul in that state. Hail Mary, full of grace, the Lord is with thee. Blessed art thou amongst women, and blessed is the fruit of thy womb, Jesus. Holy Mary, Mother of God, pray for us sinners now and at the hour of our death. Amen. We plead the blood of Jesus over North Dakota and every soul in that state. Hail Mary, full of grace, the Lord is with thee. Blessed art thou amongst women, and blessed is the fruit of thy womb, Jesus. Holy Mary, Mother of God, pray for us sinners now and at the hour of our death. Amen. We plead the blood of Jesus over Ohio and every soul in that state. Hail Mary, full of grace, the Lord is with thee. Blessed art thou amongst women, and blessed is the fruit of thy womb, Jesus. Holy Mary, Mother of God, pray for us sinners now and at the hour of our death. Amen. We plead the blood of Jesus over Oklahoma and every soul in that state. Hail Mary, full of grace, the Lord is with thee. Blessed art thou amongst women, and blessed is the fruit of thy womb, Jesus. Holy Mary, Mother of God, pray for us sinners now and at the hour of our death. Amen. We plead the blood of Jesus over Oregon and every soul in that state. Hail Mary, full of grace, the Lord is with thee. Blessed art thou amongst women, and blessed is the fruit of thy womb, Jesus. Holy Mary, Mother of God, pray for us sinners now and at the hour of our death. Amen. We plead the blood of Jesus over Pennsylvania and every soul in that state. Hail Mary, full of grace, the Lord is with thee. Blessed art thou amongst women, and blessed is the fruit of thy womb, Jesus. Holy Mary, Mother of God, pray for us sinners now and at the hour of our death. Amen. We plead the blood of Jesus over Rhode Island and every soul in that state. Hail Mary, full of grace, the Lord is with thee. Blessed art thou amongst women, and blessed is the fruit of thy womb, Jesus. Holy Mary, Mother of God, pray for us sinners now and at the hour of our death. Amen. We plead the blood of Jesus over South Carolina and every soul in that state. Hail Mary, full of grace, the Lord is with thee. Blessed art thou amongst women, and blessed is the fruit of thy womb, Jesus. Holy Mary, Mother of God, pray for us sinners now and at the hour of our death. Amen. We pray for the conversion of our country. Glory be to the Father, and to the Son, and to the Holy Spirit, as it was in the beginning, is now, and ever shall be, world without end. Amen. O my Jesus, forgive us our sins. Save us from the fires of hell. Lead all souls to heaven, especially those in most need of thy mercy. The fifth sorrowful mystery, the crucifixion. We pray for all county and municipal offices of the United States of America. Our Father, who art in heaven, hallowed be thy name. Thy kingdom come, thy will be done, on earth as it is in heaven. Give us this day our daily bread, and forgive us our trespasses, as we forgive those who trespass against us. And lead us not into temptation, but deliver us from evil. Amen. We plead the blood of Jesus over South Dakota and every soul in that state. Hail Mary, full of grace, the Lord is with thee. Blessed art thou amongst women, and blessed is the fruit of thy womb, Jesus. Holy Mary, Mother of God, pray for us sinners now and at the hour of our death. Amen. We plead the blood of Jesus over Tennessee and every soul in that state. Hail Mary, full of grace, the Lord is with thee. Blessed art thou amongst women, and blessed is the fruit of thy womb, Jesus. Holy Mary, Mother of God, pray for us sinners now and at the hour of our death. Amen. We plead the blood of Jesus over Texas and every soul in that state. Hail Mary, full of grace, the Lord is with thee. Blessed art thou amongst women, and blessed is the fruit of thy womb, Jesus. Holy Mary, Mother of God, pray for us sinners now and at the hour of our death. Amen. We plead the blood of Jesus over Utah and every soul in that state. Hail Mary, full of grace, the Lord is with thee. Blessed art thou amongst women, and blessed is the fruit of thy womb, Jesus. Holy Mary, Mother of God, pray for us sinners now and at the hour of our death. Amen. We plead the blood of Jesus over Vermont and every soul in that state. Hail Mary, full of grace, the Lord is with thee. Blessed art thou amongst women, and blessed is the fruit of thy womb, Jesus. Holy Mary, Mother of God, pray for us sinners now and at the hour of our death. Amen. We plead the blood of Jesus over Virginia and every soul in that state. Hail Mary, full of grace, the Lord is with thee. Blessed art thou amongst women, and blessed is the fruit of thy womb, Jesus. Holy Mary, Mother of God, pray for us sinners now and at the hour of our death. Amen. We plead the blood of Jesus over Washington and every soul in that state. Hail Mary, full of grace, the Lord is with thee. Blessed art thou amongst women, and blessed is the fruit of thy womb, Jesus. Holy Mary, Mother of God, pray for us sinners now and at the hour of our death. Amen. We plead the blood of Jesus over West Virginia and every soul in that state. Hail Mary, full of grace, the Lord is with thee. Blessed art thou amongst women, and blessed is the fruit of thy womb, Jesus. Holy Mary, Mother of God, pray for us sinners now and at the hour of our death. Amen. We plead the blood of Jesus over Wisconsin and every soul in that state. Hail Mary, full of grace, the Lord is with thee. Blessed art thou amongst women, and blessed is the fruit of thy womb, Jesus. Holy Mary, Mother of God, pray for us sinners now and at the hour of our death. Amen. We plead the blood of Jesus over Wyoming and every soul in that state. Hail Mary, full of grace, the Lord is with thee. Blessed art thou amongst women, and blessed is the fruit of thy womb, Jesus. Holy Mary, Mother of God, pray for us sinners now and at the hour of our death. Amen. For the conversion of our country. Glory be to the Father, and to the Son, and to the Holy Spirit, as it was in the beginning, is now, and ever shall be, world without end. Amen. O my Jesus, forgive us our sins, save us from the fires of hell. Lead all souls to heaven, especially those most in need of thy mercy. Hail, Holy Queen, Mother of Mercy, our life, our sweetness, and our hope. To thee do we cry, poor banished children of Eve. To thee do we send up our sighs, mourning and weeping in this valley of tears. Turn then, most gracious Advocate, your eyes of mercy towards us. And after this our exile, show unto us the blessed fruit of your womb, Jesus. O clement, O loving, O sweet Virgin Mary, pray for us, O Holy Mother of God, that we may be made worthy of the promises of Christ. Let us pray. O God, whose only begotten Son, by his life, death, and resurrection, has purchased for us the rewards of eternal life, grant, we beseech you, that meditating upon these mysteries of the Most Holy Rosary of the Blessed Virgin Mary, we may imitate what they contain and obtain what they promise through the same Christ our Lord. Amen. And may the divine assistance remain always with us. And may the souls of the faithful departed, through the mercy of God, rest in peace. Amen. And now the memorare to Our Lady of the Precious Blood. Remember, O most gracious Queen of Martyrs, Our Lady of the Precious Blood, that never was it known that any of your children, redeemed by the blood of your Son, sought your intercession, was left unaided. Trusting in the power of the precious blood, O co-redemptress of the human race, we fly to you our Queen, our Mother, and in bitterness of our sorrow, we throw ourselves at your feet. O Mother of Jesus crucified, unite our prayers with yours. Obtain for us the merciful bounty of the divine blood as we kneel beneath the cross. O Mother of sorrows, hear and answer us. Amen.
1: 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Prior to that, the Chaplet Song. I am Pat Middleton popping back in to remind you to keep our dear Joe Veltri in your prayers. He was not on live today because he had some tests done earlier and he's catching up on his rest, but he'll be back next week, Lord willing. In the meantime, please keep him in your prayers and stay tuned for tomorrow at 3 p.m. Bill Ezekiel will be here with Sharon to continue our Divine Chaplet, our Chaplet of Divine Mercy at 3 p.m. God bless you all. Amen.
2: 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At 2 o'clock, we start with the Most Holy Rosary. At 3 o'clock, we pray the Chaplet of Divine Mercy. 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He is truly present there and is waiting for you. God bless and love to all. Rose Diadamo for the Holy Souls Ministry. Thank you.
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Welcome to In His Sign Catholic Radio. This is Companions on the Journey, a one-hour weekly program that provides the opportunity to deepen our faith in the Lord Jesus and to share with each other the moments of grace we have experienced. 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Monsignor will be taking calls during the second half hour of his program. 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

witnesses, companions on the journey, and we'll be companions for the next hour or so. And it is Friday afternoon in the middle of the summer, and so we have some heat out there. But wasn't yesterday morning such a beautiful, beautiful summer day? I was helping out over at St. Hilary's of Poitiers in Rydal, and I had the 8 o'clock mass, and I went in, and they had opened all the windows in the church and the doors, and there was just this cross breeze, and it was in like 64 degrees, and it was crystal clear and beautiful, and it was lovely. I mean, it was one of those "it's glorious to be alive" kind of days, and you don't get many of those. You get sunny days and things like that, but those days where things are crystal clear, there aren't a lot of them. Every once in a while down the seashore or up the mountains, you wake up and there's no humidity, and you can just see, like, you could see for miles, and you can see clearly, and it's really wonderful. Little gifts that the Lord gives us right out of creation, and all of that, you know, planned in by Him. It's just really kind of amazing. I was just happy to be alive. But anyhow, it's a July sunny Friday afternoon, and we're going to be together for the next 55 minutes or so. And we're going to begin, as we always do, with prayer. And let's continue to pray that there be a way found through the hostilities and the bombing and the attacking and the violence of all of that. You know, we just, as human beings, we fall back on our own resources. And the Lord wants us to come to Him and to appeal to Him and to believe that He can do the very thing that we don't think can be done, and we're trying to force the other side to do, and they're trying to force us. I mean, it needs our prayer. And so we put that there. We put ourselves, Iran, in Israel, and Syria, and Lebanon, all Jordan, all of those countries in the Middle East. And we put in your prayer Nigeria and Africa, the Ukraine, of course. My former facilities manager he and his wife are Ukrainian, and they're going to leave on Sunday evening to fly over to Ukraine. He still has a mom there who's in her 90s and a sister. And so I just was praying that they would be able to travel safely there, be safe while they're there, because the amount of indiscriminate attacking and bombing where civilians are involved, that seems to be increasing everywhere. And, boy, that's really that's a great hardship and a great injustice. So we have to be careful. We just really have to be careful, and I don't know how you do that. But I know that there isn't anything beyond God's prayer, so let's continue to pray for that peace. Peace in our own hearts. Peace in our families, in our relationships, not at each other. Peace in our church. Peace in our country. Peace all throughout the world. And then there are people that remember today, July 24th, 18 years ago, my mother went to God. She died in the rectory there. She was in upstairs, second floor, the back bedroom, and she had been there for a couple of years. And we had hospice, and she was slowly dying. And it was actually, there was a funny little moment. So I went in by the bedside. It's just me and my mom. She's not really conscious, and I'm praying. I said, I'll pray a rosary. So I prayed a rosary. And the hospice nurse did her examination, and she said, you know, your mom's taking a turn, and it'll be this day, so you ought to get your siblings here and so forth. So I called my sister, who has since gone to God. I called my older brother, Michael, and my brother, Philip. I said, you guys ought to kind of head on over. And So my brother Michael got there first, and so kind of filled him in.

0: was happening. We're in my mom's room. It's just the two of us. And he said, why don't we say a rosary for Mom? He said, it's a great idea. Just finished one, but yeah, it's a great idea. And so we did, and we said a rosary. And then about a half an hour later, my brother Philip came in, and we filled him in and so forth. And then we're in the room, and he says, why don't we say a rosary for Mom? I said, yeah, okay, it's a good idea. Say a rosary for Mom. And then my sister came in, and she was the last one there, and we filled her in, and then it was the same thing. She said, what do we say? Rosary for Mom. And I said, listen, she hasn't even gone to God yet, and she's gotten four rosaries out of her children, you know. That's pretty good. But the funny story is, and this is, I'm going to say a year beforehand, we're sitting in her little living room in the rectory, and we're talking, and it's a Sunday afternoon. And she's reminiscing, and she says, you know, Stephen, I really miss Dad, and it's been so long. At that time, it was 27 years that he had been dead. And she said, you know, it's been so long. Do you think he'll remember me? And my eyes got big, and I said, oh, Mom, he's definitely going to remember you, you know. And she said, I hope so, you know. And she said, do you think he'll be at the gate to welcome me? And I said, yeah, Mom, he'll be at the gate to welcome you. And she said, I hope he's at the gate. And she said, but you know what? If he's not at the gate, when I find him, he's in big trouble. That always just made an impact on me. So anyway, as I'm in my mother's bedroom before my family members get there, it's just the two of us, and I remember that little conversation of a year before. So I left the hospice nurse. They said, I'll be right back. I go down the corridor to the chapel. Go into the chapel in front of the Blessed Sacrament. I say, Dad, I don't know where you are. It's been 27 years. I don't know what you're doing. I said, but whatever it is, drop it and get to the gate. Because if you're not there when Mom gets to the gate, when she finds you, you're going to be in big trouble. And I don't know how that turned out, but that's a funny story. So today is her 18th anniversary of her going to God. So if you would remember my mom, her name was Geraldine McHenry. McNamara was her maiden name. And she went by Jerry rather than Geraldine. And so we have other people. I have a great nephew who got married a couple years back, and he and his wife, Meredith, he's Matthew. They had a little baby boy, Grayson Mark. And so they're out in Colorado, and then they came east for summertime for some vacation down the seashore. And I got a picture yesterday of 10 of the men in the family. And the latest addition is this little new Grayson, little dude. And so Matthew's birthday is today. I think he's 37. Anyway, but if you would remember him in your prayers. And then at a funeral this morning, Marion DeClerico, a simple soul, good lady, lived in Ambler Fort, Washington all her life, 99 years old. I gave her 100, you know, when you're that close. And she was a simple soul. She was a homemaker. She had four kids, and she loved them and loved the grandkids. And she was old school, just in the home, making it a home. Wonderful thing. And so, you know, her kids are there, and the grandkids are there, and the great-grandkids, and there was the great new great-great-grandbaby there who was also today. So she's one. And then another fellow the day before, Sam Furman. And Sam was 86, and he had all kinds of things wrong with him for a really long time. Good man, daily communicant, you know, good husband, father, grandfather, and so forth. And funny, he was a little quirky in his humor, but he was a funny guy. Good man. So if they would remember all of them, those who are sick in our midst, those who are recovering, those who are undergoing therapy. The pastor who replaced me, Father Jim McQuinn, he's on a walker right now. He has back pain. He's been to the doctor. They were going to do an epidural, but I think they're just going to hold off on that for a couple of weeks, see if he could do some stretching and so forth that might ease some of the discomfort. So if you would keep him in prayer. friend of mine who has been diagnosed with a tumor on the nerve in his ear. It's benign, but it's a tumor, you know. So we pray for him and for whatever needs to be done to minimize the tumor or to remove it without any damage to his hearing. We'd be grateful for that. We pray for those who have mental health issues, those people who, you know, and sometimes it's their access to drugs of some kind, and then they trigger these psychotic events where they, you know, they go over into schizophrenia. So I want to pray for people who struggle with that, struggle with drug and alcohol addictions, addictions to sex, addictions to sports betting. I mean, it's all over the place now. So all of those people, all these intentions, let's put them in front of the Lord. Dear Lord Jesus, we thank you. We love you. You are so good to us in so many ways. Help us to be aware as we walk through life, as we do the things that we have to do, accomplish the things we're supposed to accomplish, attend to the things. As we do that, help us to be mindful of you. Help us to turn everything over to you. Just whatever our trouble is, whatever our, you know, particular task is, just put it in your hands, Lord. Say, you know, Lord, you take care of this. I'll work hard at my end. You take care of this. And just trust him. Just let the Lord build our trust. Lord, that's what we want you to do, to build our trust in us in a way that we cannot build our own trust. Help us to give ourselves or give our trust to you, for you to multiply it, to transform it, to make it what it, you want it to be. So we pray all of these things. We put them all of them in front of you, O Lord. We ask your blessing upon us now and forever. Amen. In the name of the Father, and of the Son, and of the Holy Spirit. Amen. Thank you. And it's good to be with you. We continue today on our Sunday reflections on the Gospels from the Sundays, especially this summer. They're all from Matthew's Gospel. And for the last couple of weeks, they've been from chapter 13 in Matthew. And it's a whole series of parables that Jesus has told over the course of his public ministry at different times. And they got written down, and then they were gathered and put on, you know, on parchment of some kind. And so people had, like, all of the parables he told. And so today we're at the end of Matthew's 13th chapter, and there's little parables right after another, and they're all about the kingdom of God, the kingdom of heaven. So let me read it to you, okay, and then we'll reflect upon it. This is Matthew 13, verse 44 up to 52. Jesus said to his disciples, "The kingdom of heaven is like a treasure buried in a field, which a person finds and hides again out of joy, goes and sells all that he has, and he buys that field." Again, the kingdom of heaven is like a merchant searching for fine pearls. When he finds a pearl of great price, he goes and he sells all he has, and he buys it. Again, the kingdom of heaven, it's like a net thrown into the sea, which collects fish of every kind. And when it's full, they haul it ashore, and they sit down to put what's good into buckets, and what is bad, they throw away. Thus it will be at the end of the age. The angels will go out and separate the wicked from the righteous, and throw the wicked into the fiery furnace, where there will be wailing and grinding of teeth. Do you understand all these things? They answered, yes. And he replied, then every scribe who has been instructed in the kingdom of heaven is like the head of a household who brings from his storeroom both the new and the old. The gospel of the Lord. Praise to you, Lord Jesus Christ. By the words of the gospel, may our sins be blotted out. So let me take a little sip of water. And we'll go back to that first of the readings. The kingdom of heaven is like treasure buried in a field. We don't do that anymore. But once upon a time, just try sometimes to put yourself into a more primitive age when we, as human beings, did not have access to the sophisticated kinds of institutions, organizations, and technologies that we have access to today. And so when people had things, they would want to protect them. Why? Because other people steal. You say, other people steal. He said, there's a reason why there's the seventh commandment, thou shalt not steal. And the reason is because some people do steal. And it's more than just a few. It's taking what does not belong to you. And so people wanted to keep their possessions that they had earned and they had purchased that were theirs. They wanted to keep their homes. They wanted to keep their clothing and their jewelry or whatever. And they didn't want any of those things to be stolen. And so they had to find ways to keep those things safe. And one of the ways that they chose was to bury them. And they knew where they had buried them, but not everybody knew. And so it was safe as long as you knew where it was buried. And I guess closer to our times, you hear stories of buried treasure, like with the pirates in the 17 and the 1800s, and pirate ships attacking other ships and then taking all of the gold and the silver, whatever was was there, and stealing it, and then they would use it to pay their men, and the men would go into the pawn shops and pawn the things and get money. And but they would also keep some and bury it for later, back. And then there's all these stories. I used to read those pirate stories when I was a young lad. And there would be stories about Blackbeard, or Captain Kidd and people like that. And they would bury the treasure, and then the guys that they would charge with, putting the treasure in the long boat and going out to where they were going to bury it. And then those guys would dig the trench and put the buried treasure, put the treasure in there and bury it, fill it in, and then, Blackbeard would kill both of those men, so that the only one who knew where it was Blackbeard. Of course, if anything happened to Blackbeard, then no one knows where it is, but it was necessary to keep it out of the hands. Like, I stole it from you, but I don't want you to steal it from me, which is, it's funny, thieves, they know they're stealing because they don't want anybody to take it from them. So they're ignoring it, they're bypassing it, but they know that stealing's wrong, and they don't want to be on the receiving end of that, although they don't care if somebody else is on the receiving end of their thievery. So burying treasure made sense. Remember that little story, the parable of the 10 talents, the 5 talents, and the 1 talent. And the owner is going away, and he gives one fellow 5 talents, one fellow 2 talents, one fellow 1 talent. And that was a lot of money, a talent, And so the one with the 5 invests, gets 5 more. The one with the 2 invests, gets 2 more. The one with the 1 buries it. And he says, I knew you were a demanding man, and so I'm just giving it back to you. What you gave to me, I'm giving to you. We're even, And the owner says, no, we're not even. You know, you could at least have put it with the bank and gotten some interest on it. And then you could have given me what I gave you and the interest, but you didn't even do that. Okay, so he says, take that guy's talent, give it to the guy with five. And they're saying, well, that's not fair. He already has five. You know, well, he did a good job with the five. And when you do that, more is given to you. And you did a lousy job with the one, and it was taken away from you. And, you know, so they make that little, they tell that little story. But all of that is about buried treasure. People bury things to keep it safe. Years ago, I think I'm going to guess at 1994, I was still relatively new as the pastor of St. Anthony's, and it was November. And every third year in November, the Sunday gospel reading is that parable of the, you know, the five talents, the two talents, and the one talent. And I had read once upon a time of a pastor that gave out money on that Sunday, and then he tasked the people to make a response with what did they do with the money. And I thought, you know, and I think there's really something to that. So I talked it over with the finance committee, with the pastoral council, and so forth, and I made the decision that we would give everybody who attended Mass that weekend, vigil Mass, Sunday Masses, who had at least been confirmed, not the children, but confirmation up, an envelope with a $10 bill in it. And then they had three things that they could do with it. They could use it to help the parish, they could use it to help someone in need or the poor, or they could send it to charity, okay? But it was their decision. And this was November, and I gave them 6 months. And so on the Feast of Pentecost, 6 months later in May, they were to make a return, and they were to use the envelope that I'd given them with the $10 in it, and they were to put in a note as to what they did with the $10. How they used it. And then if they made a return on that, they were to put that money into the envelope and give that back in. So we gave out almost $11,000 that weekend. I mean, we had a lot of people in church. And it was pretty surprising because I called the ushers forward, and I didn't really tell them ahead of time. I just said, when I call you up, just listen to what I'm asking and do it, you know. And so they went down the aisle and they gave out these envelopes with $10 bills in them. And I saw people open it to see if it was real. They thought it was going to be Monopoly money or something, but no, it was real, $10 bill. And then I said, you have this time and you're going to have to make a return. You're going to have to tell me what you did with it. And so we were trying to make it practical for them. They could pool their money and do something together. And so they did. They did that. They did all kinds of different things. And we made a scrapbook, and it's like yay thick of all the letters that came back. So giving out like almost $11,000. And we heard from about 7,800 or 780 people of the 1,110 that we gave the money to. So we heard from like 780. And when you did your breakdown, it was about a third, a third, a third. So two-thirds of those who we gave the money to made a response to us. When it was all done, we counted it up, and it was like $16,000. So we gave out 11, and we got 16 back. So a 50% increase on our money in 6 months. Pretty good. And then there was another $9,000 or $10,000 of the money that we gave out that people added to and then did things for other charities. Some they bought, there was a dialysis unit down at Children's Hospital, and the kids would be there on dialysis, and they bought videos for the kids to be able to watch on the television while they were on the machines and things. So people did all kinds of things like that, put their money together. And one little kid bought a snow shovel, and he shoveled the neighbor's, you know, pathways when it snowed, and he put the money that he got in there, and he gave us that, but he said, oh, I'm keeping the snow shovel. It was really clever. So we heard really from almost 800 people, and a big scrapbook of all the different things they did and all the different people that they helped. But a third we never heard from. They buried the money. And these are the people who are coming to church. This isn't like, well, all the people who went to church did something. No. Two-thirds of the people who were coming to church did something, which is the parable. And one-third did not do something. I was surprised at that. I thought it would be different. But it was a lesson well learned. There are all different ways that we can bury the things. But notice in this, it says that the kingdom of heaven is like a treasure buried in the field which a person finds. How do you find buried treasure unless you're looking for something? I mean, people just don't go out digging up fields. You have to be looking for something. Maybe you heard stories and you're following up. Maybe you're attuned to what's going on in the world. But they find it, they recognize that it's real, and they recognize that in antiquity, if you bought a piece of property and anything was there, that was yours, even if you didn't know it ahead of time, or if you knew it and the other person did know it. And that, I think some of that still holds, even in law today, maybe not completely like that, but it's interesting. You see accounts all the time of divers going after Spanish galleons that were, you know, sunk, and then they try to find them and they get the gold that was on board, you know, and things like that. So, buried treasure. But here's the point. He says he hides it again, and out of joy, he goes and he sells all that he has, and he buys that field. I'm going to take everything I have to purchase that. And Jesus is saying the kingdom of heaven is like that. What's he mean? He means when you start to get it, when you start to recognize what the kingdom of God is, and what it is a way. It's a way of relating to God. It's a way of understanding things. It's a way of acting and living things. So it's a way. The kingdom of God is a way. The kingdom of God is God's understanding of the meaning of everything. The meaning of life. The meaning of individual creatures and creation. The meaning of it. That's the kingdom of God. He intended all of that. He made all of that. Each one has its own meaning. It's already assigned. We don't have to assign meaning. God asked us to assign names to things, but not meaning. And so we get confused. And you say, well, when do we get confused? Well, we get confused when we assign a meaning to our own sexuality, for example. And God says, no, I already gave a meaning to it. You are to name it and perhaps tame it. But we'll talk a little bit more. We're going to take a 90-second break, and then we'll be right back.
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0: So, welcome back. And if you want to call in and make a comment or talk about any of these little parables, 610-527-2906, and we'll take your call and we'll talk about it. So we're talking about the buried treasure. And so Jesus uses that image. Then the next story that he tells is about a merchant in search of fine pearls. And you know how pearls are made. You know, a little something gets into the oyster, a little grain of sand or something, and it irritates. And the oyster uses the mother of pearl that it uses to coat the inside of the shell, and it puts that mother of pearl not around the inside of the shell, but around this little irritating piece of sand or grit. And it does that over and over again. I don't know how that happens. I'd love to see a slow motion picture of how a pearl gets formed in an oyster. I don't know that. But we do know that they come out, and there's a lot of oysters that have the little pearl in there. That's over a long time. The bigger the pearl, the longer the time they've been putting, that oysters are putting mother of pearl around that little thing. And they're round. You know, they're not perfectly round, but they're round. So this little creature of God makes something like that, and it's just its own way. It's like their immune system is trying to get rid of that. And if it can't get rid of it, it's trying to make it, like, user-friendly. At least it's familiar, because its own inside is this mother of pearl, and then the irritating stone or piece of sand is going to be covered with mother of pearl, which is in harmony with the mother of pearl of the oyster. So, but the merchant is in search of fine pearls. He's looking for them. He's a merchant. He wants to sell the best. He wants to have the best kind of merchandise. He wants to sell it for top price. He's a merchant. And Jesus says the kingdom of heaven is like a merchant who finds the pearl, and he too goes and sells all he has to buy that pearl. It's a pearl of great price. And so Jesus is saying the kingdom of heaven's like that. It means when you get it, when you say, oh, I see, I get it now. Let me tell you a little story of myself. It was a couple of years ago. I get called into a household, a large Italian family, and one of the mom of the house is dying, and she's in a hospital bed in the living room. And so there's a lot of family. There's 20 people, like some in the living room, some in the den, and all different ages. She's from a large family, like 9 siblings, and, you know, 5 have already died, and there's 3 still left with her. And so they're there, and then their kids are there, her kids are there. Some of the grandkids are there, so it's several generations, about 20 in all. And so I went in there, and it's not a quiet place. There's a lot of talking and interacting of people and stuff, and she's not really too attentive. And so I spent a little time with her, you know, stroking her hand and so forth, whispering, or not whispering, but talking into her ear so that she might hear, even if she couldn't register. Hearing is one of the last things to go, one of your senses. So keep talking to people, even when you don't think they can hear or respond. They often can hear but not respond. So I was talking with her, and so I invited everybody into the living room, and I said, I'm going to anoint your mom now. And I told them what I was going to do, put my hands upon her head and pray silently for a minute. And then, you know, I said, I want you to pray in my hands on her head, whatever you want the best for her, you That's what we'll pray. And then I anointed her forehead and the palm of each hand. And so I was saying, you know, like, here we are. We love her. We're here around her bed. She's dying. She's moving out of this life in this world into the next world. And I said, but there in the next world is the communion of saints. The people that she's known and loved who are living in God, they're there. And I said, so we're sending her with our prayers, like we want to pray the Our Father, the Hail Mary, the Glory Be. And on those prayers, she's going to ride from this life into the kingdom. And so anyhow, I did that. I did the prayers, and I gave the blessings of the apostolic pardon, the indulgence that is, it's the final prayer, a plenary indulgence. I knew it would come. So I prayed a plenary indulgence over her. Anyway, it was beautiful. And the kids and everybody, they all said the prayers and, you know. And then when it was finished, her son came up to me. So the woman's like 89 and her son is like 56. And I know him. And he takes my hand and he thanks me. And he looks at me right in the eye and he said, thank you for tonight. He said, for the first time in my life, I get it. He said, I get all of it. It's like it all just all came in. I get it. I get the meaning of it. I get the connection of it. I get the Jesus part of it. I get communion of saints. I get it. Like, okay. And I said, so you have to act on that now. When the Lord reveals those things to you in moments, when you're ready, then just act on it, okay? Start praying, starting to get the mass to act on it. Just do those things. And that's this. He's been searching. He's the merchant in search of fine pearls. He's been looking. He's looking for the meaning of life. That's the search for fine pearls. And when you find it, man, it's everything. You say, oh, no, I get it. And everything else falls into place, click, click, click, click, click, like that. You're saying, oh, your relationships, click, click, click, they click into place. When you put the Lord first, when you get what the kingdom is about and what it means, when you get that, you know, you whatever it takes, that's what I'm going to do. I'll go, and now I'm going all in. And that's what these things are. The merchant, you know, sells all he has and he buys it. And the guy with the treasure in the field sells all he has and he buys the field. Okay, he goes all in, to use the poker analogy. Okay, so Jesus is saying the kingdom of heaven's like that. When you get it, it can never be taken away from you. You can give it up, you can lose it, but it can't be taken away because you have it. It's been revealed to you what this kingdom of God is, and you recognize it's worth everything you have. Nothing else really matters. The having of things, the burying of things, the, you know, safeguarding things and all that. Yeah, there's a place for all that, but man, that's not what this life is really about. You want this life to be about what it's supposed to be about. And then the third of the parables, the last one in Matthew chapter 13, it says, again, the kingdom of heaven is like a net thrown into the sea, which collects fish of every kind. When it's full, they haul it ashore, and they sit down to put what is good into buckets, and what is bad they throw away. And thus it will be at the end of the age. The angels will go out and separate the wicked from the righteous and throw them into the fiery furnace, where there will be wailing and grinding of teeth. Okay. So when I was a kid, 10, 11 years old, we would rent for a week or even sometimes 2 weeks down the seashore, Long Beach Island, Ship Bottom, Pennsylvania. And we would rent this little two-bedroom bungalow upstairs, and people slept everywhere, you know. That was a one-bedroom bungalow, and we slept in the living room and, you know, on these pull-out beds and things. And it was glorious. And the owner of the place was an old Coast Guard bosun's mate. And he had this shed, and all his tools were in the shed. And he was the most organized guy I ever met. And he had these mason jars, and he had hammered a nail through the top of the mason jar lid into the wood at the top of the shed. And then he would just screw the mason jars in, and in each of the mason jars, and there was like two dozen of them, he would put nails, screws, washers, you know, all different kinds of things, staples, you know, sandpaper. But you could stand in his little shed and you could see what it was. You would just unscrew that, take it down, take what you needed, screw it back in. I thought it was brilliant, you know, the whole thing. He had more neat stuff in that shed. And we weren't allowed to go in the shed without him, but when he would be in there, we would go in with him and he would explain things to us. So one day we were talking to him. We wanted to go fishing and we wanted to get some bait. And we said, we're going to go to the bait store. He says, well, why don't you get some yourself? We said, how do you get some? He said, I have a net here. I have a drag net. And he said, I'll loan it to you. You can use it. How does it work? Well, it's almost like a burlap, but with a thicker mesh. And he says, along the top, there are these corks, round cork. And that holds the top of the net on the water because the cork floats. And at the bottom, there are these lead weights. And so that keeps the net to the bottom. And he says, you work in like water that's like 1.5, 2.5, 3 feet deep. So you have a little sandy beach. And he said, you take some bread, you take pieces of it, kind of throw it on the water, and that brings in the minnows. And then he said, what you do is you start on this end. And he said, it's about 20 feet long, this net. You get a pole of about 3 or 4 feet on one end and one on the other end. And he said, slowly, the one anchors it, and then the other kind of swings wide around where the minnows are eating the bread until you encircle that. And then slowly, you just kind of bring everything up onto the sandy beach. And then we had buckets and little bait containers and things, and we would sort it. You would sort it out. And you'd get all kinds of things in there. But you get the minnows, and you would put them in the bucket or in the bait can and so forth. But there would be, like, little crabs. You'd throw them back in. There would be sometimes there would be little fish that were not, you know, food fish. You know, you'd throw them back in and things like that. There was all kinds of other stuff. There was broken bottles and cans and things. And you would put that in the trash and so forth. But you would sift it. You would sort it. And then at the end, you'd get rid of the seaweed and all that kind of stuff. And you would clean the nets, go back and put it in the shed. And so we did that for all the years that we would rent there. He would always let us use his net. We got our own bait. And I learned that if you were operating the net, if you moved it quickly to try to catch all that would spook them, and then they would, and they'd be out of the net. But if you went slowly, gradually, let them eat, let it just kind of gradually, slowly, you know. And then all of a sudden, the movement of the net and the water was pushing them onto the shore. And then you were able to get the bait that you needed. And so the good was put into buckets, and the bad was thrown away. What is bad, they threw away. Thus it will be at the end of the age. My friends, we're going to be sifted at the end of the age. Are we going to be what the Lord wants to keep because it's good? Or are we going to be what the Lord throws away because it's bad? Jesus is telling a story, a simple story. A lot of these people were fishermen. where they had fishermen in the family. All of them would be familiar with the dragnet and how it worked. Other nets they would take out onto the boats with them, and they would circle the head and throw them out and fan them open, and they would fall down, and then they would pull them in and try to get under the fish and to kind of get them in. All would be familiar to his hearers, and so he would tell these stories. And so everybody would understand the dragnet and the sifting. And Jesus is saying, this is life. And these men I've called used to be fishermen. Now they're fishing for men. And there's a dragnet. We're all going to gently be brought in. And either we're going to be good or we're going to be bad. And it's our call. It's our call. It's not God's call. And you say, well, you know, it's not fair of you, God. You know, look at this world full of sin, and we didn't have anything to say about it. We were just born into this world, and it negatively impacted us, and all of that is true. But the Lord did not leave us without grace. The Lord did not leave us without hope. The Lord did not leave us without opportunity to be lifted up out of the sinfulness of our lives. He gave us all of those things, and so He is the one who will judge us. The Father says, I'm not going to judge you. My Son will judge you because He took on your flesh. He lived your life from the inside and every aspect of your life except sin. And you know what? He never sinned, but I made Him to be sin for you. Sin is a no to me, the Father. He was never anything but yes. And I made Him like you. And He took on all of your sinfulness, and so He became a no to me. And so he's in with all of the ones who said no to me, and He gathers all of you and brings them ashore. And if you want to be with Him, that's good. If you don't want to be with Him, that's bad. That's how He will be able to tell. He is going to love everybody. He's going to embrace everybody with an embrace of love and draw in. You love an embrace of love, you will be as happy as you can ever be. That's heaven. You hate His embrace of love because you hate Him, or you hate what you think He represents, and so you think you're entitled to hate Him. He is still going to love you anyway. He's going to encircle you with His arms. And you're going to hate it. And my friends, the very same thing that the people in heaven love, the people in hell hate. It's your call. God is only love. He's never hatred. He's only love. It's us. We either love that and respond to it, or we hate it and reject it. It's us. God is the same to everybody. The individual decides whether it's something that he wants and wants to surrender to, or whether he wants to push away and hate. Each individual person makes that decision. And in the moment of death, you're sealed in that. You're sealed in it. The fallen angels, they didn't get many chances. They got one chance. One chance. But it was all revealed to them. They saw the fullness of it. They saw it in all clarity, in all intellectual clarity. They saw all of it. They saw what the Lord wanted of them. He saw what the Lord wanted to give to them, wanted to do for them, wanted to provide for them. They saw how the Lord wanted them to serve and who they wanted to serve, and that's where the rub came. They didn't want to serve humans. I'm an angel. Why would I serve a human? Why would I serve someone less than me? And that's what God was designing them to do. And He was saying, if you do that, you are more like me. And you will have the beatific vision forever. You will see me and enjoy that. And all those angels who fell said, no, thank you. We don't want it. We have a better idea. We have a better creation. We want what we want. That's the circle. So there is a day of judgment coming. And that's what he says at the end of this little parable. He says, the angels will go out and separate the wicked from the righteous and throw the wicked into the fiery furnace, where there will be wailing and grinding of teeth. Fiery furnace. You know what he said last week when we were talking about the weeds and the wheat? Remember? So it's another story. And he says at the end,

he says, oh, I'm in the wrong week, excuse me. He says they will throw them into the fiery furnace. The weeds will be burned. Jesus uses the image of burning and weeping and gnashing of teeth often in his ministry. And he talks about the fires of Gehenna, and Gehenna was a dump that was always on fire, always smoking, right along the side of the mount going up to Jerusalem. It was in that valley, the valley of Gehenna. And Jesus says, hell is going to be like that. It's like living in that. And you say, well, who would ever choose to live there? Well, what that is a rejection of love. And so you say, who would ever choose to live in a rejection of love? And then ask yourself, do you know anybody who might be doing that? Do you know anybody who thinks that they're too far gone, that they can't be reached even by God? Do you know anybody who so clings to their sin, their way of seeing things, their entitlements, their desire for more? They're thinking they're deserving of more. Do you ever see people so consumed by their own unforgiveness that it kind of crushes them? Why would anybody choose to live that way? But we do. And the way of love is right there. The kingdom of God is at hand. It's right there. You can choose in this moment love or hate for that person. You can choose it. You can forgive that person. They don't deserve forgiveness. Maybe they don't. But that doesn't stop you from offering it. Jesus hangs on the cross and says, Father, forgive them. They know not what they do. He's looking down on the guys that nailed him to the cross. He's looking down at the high priest who conspired to get it to happen. He's looking down at the people who are beguiling him and calling upon him in mockery to come down off the cross and everything. And he's saying, Father, forgive them too. And he's in terrible pain. And he's saying, forgive. The very ones. Why is he doing that? Because he's love. And that's what love does. And you and I, my friends, are made for love. To give love, to receive love, to live love. That's why we're here. If we don't get that, if we don't live that, We haven't really lived. We haven't understood why we're here. We're made for eternity. The Lord knows who you are. He made you. He made you. Your DNA is designer made. The Lord made your DNA. He knows you. And he wants you to be with him forever in his kingdom. But he will not force you to go there. He is going to put you in an embrace of love, and you will love it or you will hate it, and it will be your call. But here's the thing, in the moment of death, whether we love it or we hate it, it's frozen in that, it's sealed in that, and it doesn't ever change. And just like with the angels, it was instantaneous. With us, it takes longer time, but there comes a moment, and it's the moment of death, that we are sealed in the decision life we've made, our attitude towards love and towards God. It's all in there. Doesn't change. And then the Lord is not going to say, well, you know, no. He did all of that while we were alive. He gave us all the opportunities over and over and over again. He forgave us over and over and over again. But if we choose against his love, he's going to ratify that choice. And then that's our choice, and it's our call, and we decided it.
And you know, folks, if we're honest with ourselves, we choose the same thing, because we do. We do that until, with the grace of God, we don't. Let's finish with a little prayer. The prayer we pray for our children to return to the practice of the faith, because my Lord says that we really need to help them do this. Father in heaven, we have a simple prayer we place before you. Lay your healing hands upon all our children, including those who have walked or wandered away from the spiritual and sacramental practice of their faith. Bring them back, O Lord. They have turned for meaning to ways other than the practice of their Catholic faith. There are still some remnants of faith, but Mass has become less important. They believe that they're basically good people who want to be their best by being true to themselves as they live in today's culture. Our faith is often viewed as being mostly about rules, commandments, mandates. There's little realization that faith is actually much less about these things and much more about you and your love for us all. It's much more about living in the truth that you are, O Lord. A connection has gone missing, and this isn't fully grasped. There's a need to grasp this simple truth. There's a deep need to be reconnected to you, the vine. We who have loved them into life and formed them in faith know that this connection to you is vital to their lives and their love and their happiness. And so we pray, O Lord, that those we love will soon recognize anew that you are real. Realize that your love alone abides. We so love our children, Lord, and we so love you. Please guide them, prompt them, awaken them. May they come to realize that you, Father, as does the father of the prodigal son, go down to the road each evening to look for their return, as do we. And it is for this return we pray. In the name of Jesus, your beloved Son, we pray. Amen. May Almighty God bless you, Father, Son, and Holy Spirit, you and your family and loved ones. Amen. Have a blessed weekend, and I'll see you next week, folks.

0: Welcome to Signed, Sealed, and Delivered, a show where we are signed with the cross of Christ, sealed by the Holy Spirit, and delivered through the Our Father prayer. Your host is Dr. Anton Raimondo, who will be your spiritual fitness doctor, giving you practical spiritual insights and solutions from Scripture, church teachings, and saint stories to soothe your soul. And now, here is Dr. Anton Raimondo.
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while, she was that chef on the Food Network. And so I'll talk a little bit about that, but also about some of the saints. This past week, every day each was a special saint, and they deserve a notice or a little bit of information about them, because this month is just filled with a lot of great saints. And so we'll get into the saints of the day, and also, of course, as tradition in this program, that we'll also talk about the readings and tie it in with some of the news here. And also regarding the gospel, and does God change his mind? If God is perfect and never changes, can he change his mind? And also, what happens to people when they die? Many times we immediately think that they go to heaven, or some people don't believe that there is a heaven or an afterlife. So what happens, especially when we hear news like this, or what do we do regarding our own mortality? How should we deal with this, right? When we hear different famous celebrities and people or relatives who might be sick or dying even. So we'll get into all of these topics here today. And before we move on, let's start off with the Our Father prayer. In the name of the Father, and the Son, and the Holy Spirit, amen. Our Father, who art in heaven, hallowed be thy name. Thy kingdom come, thy will be done, on earth as it is in heaven. Give us this day our daily bread, and forgive us of our trespasses, as we forgive those who trespass against us. And lead us not into temptation, but deliver us from evil. Amen. In the name of the Father, and the Son, and the Holy Spirit. Amen. So later on in the program, we will talk about the gospel, which goes into the Our Father as recorded by St. Luke, which is a little different from what we know and what we just prayed out loud from what usually is from St. Matthew. So there's a difference here, and we'll get into why there is a difference in the Our Father prayer when we compare Matthew's version of it, which we just said, versus St. Luke's, which we'll read later on in the program. So let me just go right to this week. Actually, if you've been following me and as a regular listener, or if you heard me on another network on Radio Maria, that, you know, I was really excited this weekend about my son, who was installed as the pastor of Sacred Heart Church in Oxford, Pennsylvania. So me and my wife and family are very proud of him. And that was just this past Sunday, which besides being the Lord's Day, it was also the feast of Saint Elijah. And so I had told my son, Father Anthony, that, you know, that he was put in charge of his parish, and how Saint Elijah was the one on Mount Carmel and had this spiritual contest against the 400 priests of Baal to see who's, quote unquote, God was, you know, better, or, you know, who was really the real God. And of course, our God, the only one God, vindicated Saint Elijah. And so I was telling Anthony, my son, Father Anthony, about how, what a special day that is. And I gave him some gifts there, regarding scapular and also some prayers of the Sacred Heart, because we grew up, you know, like this, praying the prayers of the Sacred Heart, which I wanted to share with you later on as well, because sometimes when we ask for prayers, or for instance, if we actually had heard whenever Padre Pio was approached to pray for them, Padre Pio would say a certain prayer. And so I'll share that a little later in the program. I gave that prayer to my son because we prayed that as a family while he was oldest, and prayed that with all of our six children. Anyway, what thing I learned from him in his own homily is he said that as a pastor, not only is in charge of the parishioners of his parish, their eternal soul, but he was also informed and told the parish that literally he's in charge of all the souls.

in his district, so where he's the pastor, which means for those people who don't even believe in God, so they may be atheist, agnostic, they may be non-Christian, they may be Christian, they may not be Catholic, but he's still in charge of their eternal souls. And that blew me away to realize all of that type of responsibility. But if you think about how our Pope Leo the 14th is also really in charge of all the world, whether they're Catholic or not. And so that's why you see how the Pope speaks out on different things, even though it's non-religious matters, but especially if it is, right? If it affects the spiritual life of different groups of people, you'll speak out regarding war, you know, and so forth. Anyway, so that was just really something I wanted to share with you. It was a great weekend. A lot of people there, seeing a lot of great, great faces. I think there was I don't know if there were 6, 7, or 8 different priests, and we had the bishop, auxiliary bishop McIntyre presiding, and it was really great. Got to see some old friends and different people. Anyway, so this week is filled with a lot of different saints, and, you know, just really quickly going through it, on this past Monday, the 21st, was St. Lawrence of Brindisi. And, you know, he's a Franciscan that isn't really as popular, but, you know, he's a real giant in his own right. He can be ranked up there, but many times people don't realize it, that he's such an intellectual and such a great theologian that he ranks up there with Augustine and St. Thomas Aquinas. So look into St. Lawrence and Brindisi. And then this past Tuesday, we had St. Mary Magdalene. Again, she was the one that was exorcised by Jesus of the 7 demons, right? And traditionally, those were related to the 7 deadly sins. And so next week would also be the feast day of St. Martha, Mary, and Lazarus. And so there's the relation there. Also, yesterday was another great saint, St. Bridget of Sweden. You know, she was married young, 13 years old, and I think she was married for 29 years when her husband died. She was widowed. She had 8 children, and her second born child was Catherine, and she became a saint, St. Catherine of Sweden. And I think St. Bridget was around during the time of the Avignon popes. So she and St. Catherine of Siena were a couple of the saints who helped convince the Avignon popes, the popes who were living out in France, to go back into in Rome. And then here we are today on Thursday, July 24th, that we have St. Charbel Malpouf. Now, I don't know if you're familiar with him, but he's a Lebanese priest of the Maronite Rite. And some of you may not realize that the Maronites are completely united with the Roman Catholic Church. They're in union with the church. So when I use the word rite, what I'm talking about is the type of ritual. So the rituals that they use is of a very old ancient tradition, which has certain rituals that are look exotic. I just went to their healing mass on this past 22nd. We're so lucky here in the Philadelphia region that there is a parish, St. Charbel's, out in Newtown Square, and they have a great young priest, Father Joseph Daif, and he has so much passion and love for our Lord and our Lady and the faith, and the way he celebrates or offers the divine liturgy is really something to behold, and his homilies are very energetic, very passionate. You can just see how much he's in love with the church, the divine liturgy, our Lord and our Lady and all the various saints. But for them, St. Charbel's in Newtown Square, they have every Tuesday or every 22nd of the month a mass at 7 in the evening, and they follow that up with a devotion to St. Charbel, which is the feast day today. But they have the devotion where they have a relic that they can put on you and then bless you with the holy oil from St. Charbel's tomb. And I'll get into that as far
as the background of St. Charbel. So let me just turn on to that website here as far as the saints of the day. And so St. Charbel, his full name is Joseph, which means Joseph, Antoine, which is very similar to my name, and Dr. Anton Raimundo, which essentially is another way of saying Anthony. So his name was Joseph Antoine Maclouf, and he was born in 1828 in northern Lebanon. And he really had a passion for prayer. He had uncles that were, two of them were, that were hermits, and he left his family when he was still young in 1851, and he spent time in a monastery there for his first year, and then he entered the Maronite order, and that's named after Saint Maron. And so he carried the name Charbel, and that was named, he got that name after a martyr from Antioch. Remember, Antioch was the place or the city that Christians were first called Christians, and that's, you can see that in the book of Acts in chapter 11. Father Charbel, you know, he was ordained a priest on July 23rd, 1859. And he lived in the monastery there for 16 years. And then after he asked to be, a hermit, or he actually spent 23 years as a hermit. And he was struck with an illness while he was performing mass in December. And he actually died on Christmas Eve on December 24th, 1898. And that was very close in time to where the Carmelite saint, Saint Therese, the Little Flower, she died in 1897. So here is Saint Charbel. She died in 1898. And also this is around the time of the Shroud of Turin, where the famous photographer, Secunda Pia, when he took a picture of the shroud, he saw in the negative the image of the of Jesus on the shroud. So this all, I mention all this so you can just realize what was happening during this time. And Pope Leo XIII was alive at that time. Anyway, so here it is that he was buried at the monastery. This is going back to Saint Charbel. And what was very unique about Saint Charbel was a few months later after he died, there was supposedly these dazzling lights that were seen around his grave, and from there, from his corpse, they could see that there was some secretions of sweat and blood that was coming from him, and because of the lights and because of these secretions, there were hordes of pilgrims that were swarming around the place to get his intercessions, and God blessed many people with graces and different miracles. And in 1925, now, so this is just 27 years later, you know, his beatification and canonization was proposed by the Pope then, Pope Pius XI. And what happened that in 1950, they opened his grave and they verified that his body was still intact at that point. And a lot more healings and, you know, miracles were happening. And so, you know, there is something that they would take the oil from his grave, and people who would use this oil would get healed from this. And that's why I wanted to mention that he is what's considered to be like the Padre Pio of the East. And so, you know, I love Padre Pio and how mystical he is. You know, Saint John Paul II actually said the church has two lungs, the East and the West, and we must learn to breathe using both of them. And so this is why I want people to really know more about Saint Charbel. So you should see how he looks, that he has, like, he's hooded, he looks like he's pensive and with his eyes cast down. And he has this long, pointy white beard, and he would never be in any pictures, except there was this one
that was a very famous, where they were taking a picture of some other people, or I don't know if there were other priests, but lo and behold, he appeared in that picture. And then somebody of that time recognized who that was and said, that's undoubtedly, that was Saint Charbel. And so that's the picture that is circulated around if you look about, look on Saint Charbel. And so hopefully that you can look him up, have a devotion to him, and or if you're living in the area, like in your Maronite church, to go to it, especially the one right here in Newtown Square, if you're local, as I am here. So I'm like 20 minutes away from where I live here in Westchester. But there again, there's Father Joseph Daif there, again, for the Maronites. And they belong to the Catholic Church. They follow the Maronite rite, which is a little different. When you get communion there, you'll get it in, what, that's in tinctured, right? So you'll have communion, but it's dipped in the blood of Christ and when you receive it. And therefore, you can only receive it on the tongue, which I prefer, actually. And anyway, so it's very great a saint here that all of you should be aware of and know more about this great saint, who's like the Padre Pio of the East. All right, and then tomorrow, of course, July 25th, Friday, is St. James the Apostle, St. James the Greater. And the reason why he's called the Greater is because he's taller or bigger than St. James the Less, or St. James is known as the son of Alphaeus, okay? St. James is different, and that's supposed to be the cousin related to Jesus, whereas this Saint James is the brother of Saint John. So James and John, you know, their parents is Zebedee. They're the son of Zebedee, right? And Zebedee's wife is named Salome. That's different from the Salome who did the dance, for Herod. And which then ended up to be the reason why St. John the Baptist's head was cut off. Anyway, St. James the Greater, like I said, he was a little taller than the other James, and he was the brother of St. John the Apostle. And, James and John St. Peter, they were the inner circle of Jesus. You know, so yes, there's the 12 apostles, but you would know, like when Jesus went up to Mount Tabor and had the transfiguration, where Jesus' face, was shining there, and also saw Moses and Elijah and the three apostles that went up with them, was this inner circle, which included James and John and Peter. Now, I don't know why Andrew wasn't there. If you remember, the brother of St. Peter is Andrew. But the thing was, Andrew, what's great about Andrew also, was Andrew and St. John, they were the first two apostles that were called by Jesus. Remember, they were the apostles who were followers of John the Baptist. And St. John the Baptist, when he saw Jesus, he said, "Behold, the Lamb of God, who takes away the sins of the world." And this is where the two followers of John the Baptist, Andrew and Saint Andrew and Saint John the Apostle, they went after Jesus and met Jesus. And afterwards, they went and told their brothers. So Andrew told Peter, right? And then John told James, and this is the saint, James the Greater. And, so you have two brothers, and lo and behold, they are fishermen. So it's like they all knew each other here. And so which makes me want to make sure that this is an example of what we should do. We who love the Lord and our Catholic faith and Our Lady and all these different saints, we should really be going to our own family and spreading this great news about our Lord and our Savior, Jesus Christ, and the church and all these saints, his Blessed Mother and so forth, and all these other saints, just like James and how we responded
to his brother John, and just like how Peter responded to his brother Andrew, if they didn't go evangelize their own siblings, we wouldn't have these two pairs of brothers as these great apostles, and have three of them as the inner circle. Anyway, so I just wanted to make sure you know about St. James. And also, this is the same St. James, if I'm not mistaken, about where we talk about the way, or the pilgrimage, or the along Spain that people traveled to, and they made a movie about it called The Way, starring Martin Sheen and his son Emilio Estevez. I highly recommend that movie. I think it was done in 2010. To go watch that. I know some different people who make that trip for this pilgrimage. I forget how many miles it is that treks up along the Spain. I don't know if it goes through Portugal, but it goes to, you know, to the specific church there to celebrate the way of St. James. Anyway, so that's the St. James that for tomorrow. And then this Saturday is another great saint. It's the parents of our Blessed Mother. It's St. Joachim and Anne. And so it's like I said, this whole week is just filled with various saints. And what I'm trying to import upon all you good listeners is that when you look at the calendar and you pay attention to it, that you have all these clouds of witnesses, these saints, as role models that we should aspire to, but because they were real human beings who reached a certain level of perfection here. I mean, even though they're human, there's certain levels of perfection where they have such things, what we call as heroic virtue, where they show such virtue that it becomes heroic, whether they give their life up to God or they have some sort of suffer some sort of pains or types of trials or tribulations to show their love for God and His church. And once you get to know who these saints are, you can ask their help, their patronage. They're like specialists, right? Where, you know, go to a certain doctor for help. Maybe you would want to see, like, if there's somebody that has cancer, you go to them, a cancer doctor, for particular help. Now, even in that field of oncology, that there are specialists there that are better than others, whether it's for lymphoma or leukemia or breast cancer or whatever type of cancer. They have certain specialists that even gets even deeper to than one who's generally an oncologist, a cancer doctor. Anyway, so these are the saints here, and I wanted to make sure I brought up Saint Elijah, which normally is on the 20th, but because it fell on Sunday, of course, that is the Lord's Day, and so it wouldn't be celebrated per se. But as a lay Carmelite, which I am, I just wanted to make sure that you know about Saint Elijah, because sometimes we don't realize that these Old Testament characters or people are saints. So just like, just for instance, do you know that we have Saint Adam and Eve? That's right. And do we know that when their feast day is? So if you think about it, if Jesus is the new Adam, well, the original Adam, if the new Adam, Jesus, was born on Christmas Day, right, December 25th, the old Adam was born the day before, on the Eve, Christmas Eve. So it's very appropriate and coincidental that Adam and Eve, their feast day was on Christmas Eve, being that Adam is the first Adam, the old Adam, and the new Adam is Jesus, born on Christmas Day,
to the new Eve, the Blessed Virgin Mary. So that's the way to remember the feast day of Saint Adam and Eve is Christmas Eve. Okay? All right. Let's see here. Also, what I wanted to mention, you know, well, there's a lot more to say regarding this, the two celebrities that have passed. One today, of course, is Hulk Hogan. I didn't know if any of you are aware, you know, about his prowess as, you know, wrestler, but also, of course, he became politically involved and, you know, big supporter of Trump and so forth. But also, you know, the Anne Burrell, who had passed a few, like in June, and, you know, the reports of the cause of her death was also happened. Well, as far as, you know, Anne Burrell, you know, some of them will know that, you know, she died and they didn't know what was from, but it looks like it was from, you know, from suicide. And so, you know, we want to pray for souls like this. And I wanted to bring this up because, you know, when they did the, when I'm looking at ABC, our local news here on 6ABC, on their report, where, you know, she was only 55, and, you know, she was found unresponsive in her Brooklyn home back in June 17th. And again, some of you may or may not remember, but she was a chef, you know, on the Food Network. And it looks like the chief medical examiner said, you know, it was from acute intoxication due to a combined effects of diphenhydramine, Benadryl, you know, ethanol, which, you know, alcohol, cetirizine was Zyrtec, and then amphetamine. And so, you know, again, the way the Catholic Church looks at suicide is that, again, God is so merciful, and if a person has a lot of mental illness, that there's some things that decrease their, you know, their culpability. How should I say? But also, we leave that up to the mercy of God, and we also we can still pray for people who have passed. And this is, in fact, one of the reasons why Father Chris Ehlar of the Divine Mercy came into the church, because he found out one of his relatives, I don't know if it was his mom or his grandmother, who when committed suicide, that he thought that there was no hope, but he found out that there was still hope, believe it or not, even after the person passed away. And I'll get into that. I'm at the bottom of the hour, and I want to make sure we take a break and then talk about this this suicide of Anne Burrell. And then we'll get into Hulk Hogan, and then we'll get into the readings and how this all ties in, okay? So let's take a break, and then we'll come right back.

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1: Welcome back, everybody. 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And we are so thankful to be on WTMR 800 AM, where the Master reigns, and on In His Sign Catholic Radio. And again, like our ad said, if there's any of you listeners out there or know anybody who could sponsor these programs, whether it's my program, Kathleen McCarthy's, or any other good podcasters here, radio hosts for In His Sign Catholic Network, to please do so and call into the office there and to see if you can help contribute in any way. Every little bit counts, because we all donate our time and effort because of the love of the Lord and the love for His church and for you good people, so you can live a happier life here as a Catholic, or get to know the Catholic faith and the Catholic Church, which was founded by God Himself, Jesus Christ the Messiah. Okay, and so let's go on now. We were just talking about Anne Burrell, you know, the Food Network host, who had committed suicide, according to the chief medical examiner. I wanted to just say, you know, how it is a very rough life being a celebrity, yes, and also a chef. And if you watch any of these shows with the competition and just the pressures of them trying to be so, perfect. And even, if I recall right, there was that Food Network host, or Anthony Bourdain, also committed suicide. I think it was by hanging, of all things. Now, what I wanted to interject here are some signs of hope, because, again, how I left at the end of the first half of the show was that there's still hope even after the person passed away. And that may seem contrary to common sense, but let me give you the example of Father Chris Alar. If you don't know how to spell his name or who he is, look him up. Alar is spelled A-L-A-R, Father Chris Alar, for Divine Mercy, and he's leading, and he's the main director there for the Marian apostolate. And it's regarding, you know, the diary of Saint Faustina, and her name of her diary is called Divine Mercy in My Soul, and it's about the Divine Mercy of Jesus Christ. And there's this famous picture that some of you may be familiar with. Red and white light streaming out from his wounded heart, and Jesus taking a step towards a person, giving mercy. Well, if you go and search the internet and just look for Father Chris Alar's biography, whether it's on YouTube or in one of his many books or on interviews on EWTN, you'll hear how when he went to confession, a priest, and he mentioned about, I don't know if it was his despair or lack of hope about a relative, and again, forgive me for not remembering if it was his mother or grandmother. Someone had committed suicide in his family. And at that time, I think he was like 30 or 33. He had a really great job out in Michigan. I think he had like an MBA and was working in the auto industry, if I'm not mistaken. It's been a while since I've watched that. But he was later instructed about divine mercy. I think that part of his advice and the penance that he had was to find more about this. And this is where he learned that the Lord Jesus Christ, even at the moment of death, before the soul leaves the body, which we as Catholics come to understand is real death. And this is different from how the doctors look at it. I am a medical doctor, but I was involved with as a medical doctor of declaring somebody dead. But also, when I practice anesthesia, I'm retired from that now. We would, have people on a ventilator, and some of them would be, giving their organs for donation. So they'd be, for transplant, and they would be declared brain dead. And there's different tests to check on that. However, that's a medical way of looking at it. But what I'm talking about is the way the Catholic Church looks at it. Because medically, when a person, when physicians say a person's medically dead, they don't know when the soul leaves. And there's many doctors that don't even know the difference between a spirit and a soul, or even believe in God for that matter. So when people are called dead, it depends on which perspective are you looking at it, science or theology. And then some people will think that, theology is the highest of all science, and they'd be wrong. They'd be wrong. The highest of all science is theology, because it studies God himself, and God is higher than all of science. It's the highest of all sciences. In fact, theology is the queen of all sciences, and whereas philosophy is the handmaid to theology. And why is that? Well, just real quick, science is limited by the senses. In other words, science can only measure things that are physical, right? So in other words, using our eyes and ears, our nose, our taste and feelings, our touch, whereas if it can't use such senses or instruments, then it would think it doesn't exist. And so therefore, I'll give you an example of love. Science, as advanced as it is, cannot measure love. It cannot say that love weighs a certain amount of ounces or pounds. It cannot say that love is a certain height, weight, or depth. It cannot say that love tastes a certain way or smells a certain way. People would never deny that love does not exist, because they can't weigh it or tell people what the color is or what size it is or the smell or taste of it. We all know love exists because we all crave for being loved, right? If we feel unloved, we feel horribly one way or another. Somehow we want that love, even though science cannot measure that. So, but what tools do we need to be able to discover what love is? Well, that's philosophy and theology. And so God himself is love himself, and came and became flesh for us so we could see love incarnate. And thanks be to God, God the Father sent his Son to die for our sins, to pay for it by his passion, death, and resurrection, and then rise from the dead to defeat death so we can get to heaven. It's up to us to acknowledge that Jesus is the Christ, Jesus is the prophesied Messiah, and that he paid for our sins, and that the gates of heaven are now open, and that we can live forever in a different type of body. Our body will rise again and will be united with our spirit, and in a glorified way that we'll never feel any pain, we'll never die again, we'll never be hurt, and it can actually travel like quantumly, can leap from place to place or in a split second or nanosecond, it's just instantaneously, I should say, and have certain agility. And so these are the magnificent mysteries of what we can learn through theology and philosophy and through the Catholic Church, the Bible, where we learn more about our Lord Jesus Christ and his will. So these are the things that I wanted to make sure where Father Chris Ayler, where he understood that, wow, you mean God is beyond time, and so he's not limited in time. So what he learned and what I wanted to share here in summary is that when people die, whether they have by suicide or suddenly or unexpectedly, just like Hulk Hogan, right? He died from a cardiac arrest, and it was earlier this morning. What was it? 9:51. I think he was pronounced dead at 11:17 in the morning, according to Clearwater Police there. And they said there's no signs of foul play, but some of you may know. He had a lot of surgeries during his wrestling career, or injuries, from his back, his knee, his hip, his shoulder. But in May 2025, not too long ago, he did have a fusion of his neck on four different levels. It's called an anterior cervical discectomy and fusion, or abbreviated ACDF. I actually had this myself. Not at four different levels. I had it at one level. I could have been paralyzed. Is that severe? Well, he had four levels. And that was just this past May. And it normally takes like 3 months to recuperate. And, I was laid up in bed, had, a collar on, a stiff collar. And so I would imagine, I had mine many, many years ago, that he had to be, wear a collar or something there and not be able to do things like he would be used to and carry things and so forth. His wife had said that, he wasn't on his deathbed, back then, and that he was there, she was saying there's no these rumors that he's in a coma or anything like that. But, that was early this month. So here we don't know exactly what happened, but we also pray for his soul. So my point with these two deaths, and why I bring this up, not to make this program morbid, but actually to bring hope, okay, that we can pray for people such as, Hulk Hogan, his name is Terry Bollea, this is his real name, okay, anyway, and Burrell, and why? Because of this story from Father Chris Ayler, where he had thought there was no hope, and he didn't really believe in the faith anymore. And he learned in this diary of St. Faustina that, since Jesus is out of time, he can apply graces to the person before they die. In other words, the way Catholics look at it is when the spirit leaves the body. It's not the way medically where doctors, again, would say that the person is brain dead. They don't know when the spirit left. Like I said, doctors don't even know sometimes what a soul is or a spirit is and what the difference is, or sometimes they don't even believe in God. So they don't even entertain that fact, well, did the spirit leave? Why? Because they don't know how to measure it. They can't measure it unless they understand theology and philosophy, which many of them don't really have a good grasp at, or they didn't study that. They just studied the physical sciences, not the spiritual sciences, which is higher. Anyway, so what happened was, He learned, if you read the diary there, and I don't have that right next to me to quote it, but essentially the Lord says, gives this anecdote about a person who was given three chances before their spirit left their body. And this person, it looked like on the outside that this person was dead. Okay, on the outside it looked like, but interiorly, this person was having a conversation with our Lord. Now, it may seem like minutes that this happened, but it can be literally it's outside of time or split second where the Lord is giving this person three chances. the first chance, the person thought their sin was too great to be forgiven and refused. The Lord gave a second chance. And the same thing was is refusing this mercy. And then the Lord gave the third and final time. And the person finally gave in to the Lord's persistence and his mercy. And the person was saved in that sense and was able to go to heaven. But I don't know the rest of the story, but I'm assuming this person spent time in purgatory. Because remember, no soul can go into heaven if with any kind of venial sin. They have to be perfect. And I highly doubt that any of us can say that we are perfect, right? Unless you have you had the sacrament of confession or the anointing of the sick, apostolic blessing, some sort of plenary indulgence, and you have a short period of time with that and then dying. So, it's very rare, in my opinion, for what I understand, that people go directly to heaven after they die. But the point was that Father Chris Alar, he understood and he learned that before the person dies, that you can still pray for that person, even though it's after the fact. And this is where I want to explain. So when his mother or grandmother, whatever relative had passed, he was told that God already knows what we would do in the future. So when we pray for that person, God already can take that prayers, and even though it's after the fact, and apply it, because he's out of time, and bring it to that person before they died. Okay, because we can't change things after they die. But what I'm trying to say is when we pray for somebody right now, so when we pray for Ann Burrell and we pray for Hulk Hogan or, Terry Bollea, that even though they passed, our prayers right now can still be applied to them while they were still alive, before their spirit left. Why? Because God is powerful and he already knows the past, present, and future. And he knows that we are going to pray for them. And he can take those prayers in anticipation and then bring that to the person that there's all these various people to pray for their souls before they die, before their spirit leaves their body, because that is the true definition of their death. Okay? And so while I'm saying this right now, let's just pray for their souls. Before I forget here, let's pray for the soul of Terry Jean Bollea and Ann Burrell. And we ask you, Lord Jesus Christ, divine mercy, Jesus, to have mercy on their souls. You know in our heart and mind that we would pray for them even though they had passed already, that you would take our prayers for love of them, for love of you, and for the love of their soul, that they would receive your mercy before they died, that they would be able to receive it and ask forgiveness so they can be with you in eternal happiness in heaven. And we ask this in your name. Amen. And so, that prayer, is just a spontaneous prayer. It's not the best of all prayers, but just speak from your heart, So whoever you can remember, whether it's a friend from high school or college, or a relative, that you didn't part ways with, that you wish you would have said that something before they passed, well, you still have a chance to pray for their soul, okay? And because God would know that you're doing that. And part of the dogma that actually gives proof of this is the dogma of the Immaculate Conception. That's when the Blessed Mother was conceived immaculately in the womb of Saint Anne, right? I mean, we're going to celebrate their feast day, Saint Joachim and Anne, this Sunday, Saturday the 26th. So it's very appropriate. I'm talking about this, where Jesus, even though he died in the year 33 A.D., in anticipation of those graces for saving of our sins, he takes that grace out from the year 33, brings it back in time, let's say 15 BC, where the Blessed Mother approximately was conceived, and applied it to her, so she was not conceived with original sin. She was immaculately conceived. So what I'm telling you is actually consistent with the Church infallible teaching, the dogma of the Immaculate Conception. And this is what Father Chris Alar, who I'm a big fan of, as you can tell, and Divine Mercy, that you learn all of this. Now, I didn't expect I was going to speak about this. Really, I wanted to get into the readings and the gospel, but I'm going to end that part right now. I wanted to get to the part now of the readings for this coming Sunday. I don't have a lot of time. I've got like about 8 minutes here at the most. But anyway, the part where in Genesis, I'm not going to read it, but you might be familiar with it. It's about how the Lord heard about what's going on of Sodom and Gomorrah. Again, it's all this immoral sexual sin, the depravity that was happening there, where we actually get the word sodomy, okay, because this is the sin that was going on there. And so what happened was God had told Abraham what he was going to do, that these people were going to be destroyed. But then Abraham really tried to bargain with God. And he bargained to the point where he would say, well, what if you find 50 good people? Would you still destroy the city? I mean, for the sake of the 50? And God relented. Abraham whittled it down from 50 to 45 to 40, then to 30, then to 20, then to 10 people. Just that, would you still destroy the city if there were 10 righteous people? And God said he wouldn't do that. But lo and behold, there wasn't even 10 people. There was literally only, it was Lot and his wife, and then his two daughters, and the two daughters had husbands. And so what was that? That was six. So there was only six people that was righteous. And some people will say, well, maybe Abraham should have just said, well, if there was at least five, maybe, you know. But again, there's even a saying right now. I grew up in San Francisco. They said, well, there's a saying that if San Francisco is not destroyed, then, you know, there must be more than, you know, 10 people there. So because, you know, there's a lot of terrible sin going on in that city. Anyway, so the point here was this. Does God change his mind? Can you bargain with God? And anthropomorphically, it seems like you can. Now, I'm no expert in this, but I just want to have the tantalizing question. You know, if God is perfect, and he is, he would never change. Because if he changes, that means there was something imperfect about him. So why would he change his mind if he's already perfect? So the way I'm thinking, again, any theologian out there, priest can correct me if I'm wrong, the way I'm thinking in my lowly mind is that God already knows the future, the past, present, and future. He's omniscient and he's omnipresent. And so he already knows. So even though he asks the question that, you know, what's going on here or what's happening, it's not like he's ignorant of what's going to happen. No, he wants to hear us say things, and so we could pass the test. And this actually leads into the gospel reading where St. Luke talks about the Our Father, and it's different. It's shorter than St. Matthew's, and it's just like how the Beatitudes are shorter in Luke's version versus St. Matthew is longer. And the point where with the Our Father is, you know, why should, if God is omnipresent and all-knowing, then why should we even pray is the point. So, again, this ties in with the first reading. Like, God already knows the future. He knows that Sodom and Gomorrah was going to be destroyed, and that he knew that Abraham was only going to go down a 10. But at the same time, God knows what we're going to think even before we ask. So then why does he ask us to do it? If he's a just, if he's all-knowing and all-loving, why doesn't he just give us all whatever we ask? Well, then he's spoiling us, isn't he? What parent, when you spoil your children, I mean, when you give them everything you want, you spoil them. Versus if you never give anything to them, then they get a sense of despair or that they feel that they're not loved. So God being the good father, he would give the right amount and he will answer when we need. But what he will, what we ask for actually has to conform to his will and also to sanctify our souls. And so this is one of the promises that I learned from St. Bridget. Remember, her feast day was yesterday, that for the seven dolors, that the Lord will give you what you ask for as long as it does not go against his divine will or the sanctification of our souls. So as good as it is to be healed, you know, like we all have some aches and pains. We may have a disability. We may be, you know, sick and dying. We may have cancer. We may be out of a job. We may be, you know, a divorce or have marital problem, and things aren't being healed. Well, excuse me. It all really depends, and you might be praying, and you will wonder, well, doesn't God love me? Why won't he answer my prayers? Well, he does answer. He's either saying yes or no or wait. And he may give you the answer you want, such as, let's say, miraculous healing, if, in fact, is his will, and if, in fact, it sanctifies your soul. In other words, help you get to heaven so you can be with him. So if it doesn't help you get to heaven, then it won't be, you won't be healed, even though you're a good person. It's just, what, again, he weighs it against his divine will and what helps you get to be with him in heaven, because that's the most important thing. Not that we win the lottery or get this job or house or so forth. It's really to be with him, united with him. And that's the goal in life, is to be in union with our Lord. So it's one thing to get to heaven. That's the destination, per se. But it's another thing to be with him, God, the three persons, one God. And so I just want to make sure I emphasize that. So I'm just trying to tie the two readings there, the reading of Genesis and with the gospel where Jesus teaches how to pray the Our Father. And then the other thing was the second reading, just real quick, on about Colossians, is that, you know, baptism is really how our old self dies. And when we rise from baptism, it's a new life. And so this is why I thought it was also particularly important to mention the soul of Anne Burrell and the soul of Terry Bollea, also known as Hulk Hogan, that, you know, I know that Hulk Hogan was recently baptized. I think it was just a couple of months ago. Oh, no, actually a couple of years ago that he was baptized. And so that's great news. I don't know about Anne Burrell, but again, we can pray for that, because even right before the moment of death, that the Lord, divine mercy, Jesus can approach them and ask them, you know, if they would accept his mercy. I'm out of time, everybody. I'm just so glad you hung on with me today. It was jam-packed. And I thank you for being with me here. This is Dr. Anton Raimundo signing off on Signed, Sealed, and Delivered on WTMR 800 AM, where the Master reigns, on In His Sign Catholic Radio. God bless you all, and have a great rest of the week.
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0: welcome. Welcome to the Angelus of the Holy Souls Ministry. Now, as the Blessed Mother said yes, she said yes, that she would be the Mother of God. We ask her to say yes in helping your departed loved ones. And now, we're going to go for the Angelus right now. So thank you. After the Angelus, we'll have some nice, beautiful prayers. We're going to have the Seven Sorrows and Mary, Mother of Hail Mother of Gold. And after that, another prayer will be, these prayers will be sung. This be prayer before a crucifix, St. Michael prayer, and the act of contrition. And now for the Angelus.
1: The angel of the Lord declared unto Mary, and she conceived of the Holy Spirit. Hail Mary, full of grace, the Lord is with thee. Blessed art thou among women, and blessed is the fruit of thy womb, Jesus. Holy Mary, Mother of God, pray for us sinners now and at the hour of our death. Amen. Behold the handmaid of the Lord. Be it done unto me according to thy word. Hail Mary, full of grace, the Lord is with thee. Blessed art thou among women, and blessed is the fruit of thy womb, Jesus. Holy Mary, Mother of God, pray for us sinners, now and at the hour of our death. Amen. And the Word was made flesh, and dwelt among us. Hail Mary, full of grace, the Lord is with thee. Blessed art thou among women, and blessed is the fruit of thy womb, Jesus. Holy Mary, Mother of God, pray for us sinners, now and at the hour of our death. Amen. Pray for us, O Holy Mother of God, that we may be made worthy of the promises of Christ. Pour forth, we beseech thee, O Lord, thy grace into our hearts, that we to whom the incarnation of Christ thy Son was made known by the message of an angel, may by his passion and

Amen. Second is the flight into Egypt. Hail Mary, full of grace, the Lord is with thee. Blessed art thou among women, and blessed the fruit of thy womb, Jesus. Holy Mary, Mother of God, pray for us sinners, now and at the hour of our death. Amen. The loss of the child Jesus in the temple. Hail Mary, full of grace, the Lord is with thee. Blessed art thou among women, and blessed the fruit of thy womb, Jesus. Holy Mary, Mother of God, pray for us sinners, now and at the hour of our death. Amen. The fourth is the meaning of our Lord on the way of the cross. Hail Mary, full of grace, the Lord is with thee. Blessed art thou among women, and blessed the fruit of thy womb, Jesus. Holy Mary, Mother of God, pray for us sinners, now and at the hour of our death. Amen. And Jesus dies on the cross. Hail Mary, full of grace, the Lord is with thee. Blessed art thou among women, and blessed is the fruit of thy womb, Jesus. Holy Mary, Mother of God, pray for us sinners, now and at the hour of our death. Amen. And Jesus is taken down from the cross and placed into his mother's arms. Hail Mary, full of grace, the Lord is with thee. Blessed art thou among women, and blessed is the fruit of thy womb, Jesus. Holy Mary, Mother of God, pray for us sinners, now and at the hour of our death. Amen. Jesus is placed in the tomb. Hail Mary, full of grace, the Lord is with thee. Blessed art thou among women, and blessed is the fruit of thy womb, Jesus. Holy Mary, Mother of God, pray for us sinners, now and at the hour of our death. Amen. In the name of the Father, Son, Holy Spirit. And one more prayer. Hail Mary of gold. Hail Mary, white lily of the glorious and always serene Trinity. Hail, brilliant rose of the garden of heavenly delights. O you, by whom God wanted to be born, and by whose milk the King of Heaven wanted to be nourished. Nourish our souls with the effusions of divine grace. Amen. And now we're going to go into some more praying. This is going to be prayer before a crucifix.

Behold, O kind and most sweet Jesus, I cast myself upon my knees in thy sight, and with the most fervent desire of my soul I pray and beseech thee that thou wouldst impress upon my heart lively sentiments of faith, hope, and charity, with true repentance for my sins and a firm purpose of amendment, while with deep affection and grief of soul I ponder within myself and mentally contemplate thy five most precious wounds, having before my eyes that which David spoke in prophecy of thee,

angel, defend us in battle. Be our protection against the wickedness and snares of the devil. May God rebuke him, we humbly pray. And do thou, O Prince of the Heavenly Host, by the power of God, thrust into hell Satan and all evil spirits,

I am heartily sorry for having offended thee, and I detest all my sins because of thy just punishments, but most of all because they offend thee, my God, who art all good and deserving of all my love. I firmly resolve, with the help of thy grace, to sin no more and to avoid the near occasions of sin.

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Body of Christ, save me. Blood of Christ, inebriate me. Water from the side of Christ, wash me. 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O good Jesus, hear me. Within your wounds, hide me. Separated from you, let me never be. From the malignant enemy, defend me. At the hour of death, call me, and close to you, bid me that with your saints I may be praising you forever and ever.

And thank you again. Thank you for listening to the Holy Souls Ministry, the Angelus of the Holy Souls Ministry, a new addition to our ministry. How much we love the Angelus and St. Gabriel's beautiful message. And we ask that St. Gabriel bless you, that he bless you with strength and consolation. He's known for that. And as Blessed Mother said yes, so to ask her to say yes in helping your departed loved ones. Don't forget now, we're here every Friday at 6 o'clock with the Angelus.

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1: And welcome to Focus on the Delaware Valley. I'm Laura Lewis, and with us today, Matt Radar returns. He is the president and CEO of the Pennsylvania Horticultural Society. And welcome back.
2: Thank you for having me. I'm excited to talk about summer at PHS.
1: Well, we always talk about the flowers show, and every time we sit down, we have so much to say about that fabulous event. And I always try to work in why the flowers show is gosh darn so important. And it's so important because that's funding all the fabulous things that are going on throughout the year. And in summer, you guys come alive with fun, educational, important work, and that flower show supports it. So it's great to have you here off season.
2: Totally. If you live anywhere in Philadelphia or the suburban counties around Philadelphia, you're probably crossing paths with work that PHS is doing, whether it's trees on your street or a public space where we garden or a community garden or maybe just home gardens that you admire that have been inspired by the flower show or PHS education programs. It's all around you.
1: And you do so much work that they're parts of the city beautification programs. But literally, when you drive down the parkways, when you go to your neighborhood park, it might be your library. It might be that vacant lot on the corner.
2: So in 250 different neighborhoods in Philadelphia and suburban counties, PHS and our volunteers and partners are hard at work. And all of that is, of course, supported by the Flower Show and our members and our partners. So as you noted, what does that look like? That looks like vacant lots that have been cleaned and greened. If you see a wood post and rail fence around a lot in Philadelphia that's well maintained, that's probably being cared for by PHS and community partners. We have a couple hundred community gardens and urban farms, both city and suburbs, where people are growing fruit and vegetables, building community, sharing that out with food pantries and people in need. We have job training programs. We have tree tenders that are planting thousands of trees a year and taking care of neighborhood trees all over the region. And then we have these amazing public gardens and landscapes, places like Meadowbrook Farm up in Abington Township or Logan Circle on the Ben Franklin Parkway downtown, or even the Subaru campus in Camden County, where our team is designing and creating and caring for incredible landscapes that help support human and environmental health. It's really very cool.
1: We should talk a little bit first about, before we get into the fun and the fabulous and the flowers, we should talk a little bit about PHS is more than just pretty plants and planting. I mean, you've already alluded to the work you do with the job training and the vacant lots, and we're going to get into how much it improves the quality of life just to plant one of those trees. But the PHS mission is so much greater than sowing seeds.
2: 100%. So PHS is really rooted in this idea that gardening is a way to make all of us healthier. And I sometimes joke, but in seriousness, that growing a plant is one of the few things that if you do it, even if you do it for the most selfish reasons, it's going to help somebody else. If you grow a plant and you keep it hidden from the world, it's still cleaning the air, it's still cleaning the water, it's still supporting other wildlife. And so it's this fundamentally charitable, philanthropic act. And our job is to unlock that potential of gardening in all of its ways to make each of our lives better, to help other people. And we call all that gardening for the greater good.
1: And it's not just, again, it's economic opportunities. It's the neighborhood improvements are also great social connectors. They really do bind neighborhoods together. And you've got another project that just started, or you're a 3-year plan in Nicetown, Tioga, and we need to talk about that. But these really improve the quality of life all around for all of us.
2: Yeah, it's, you know, our individual health and well-being is really rooted in a bunch of different factors about our life and where we live, right? So if you live on a street where you don't feel safe or you're not seeing beautiful things, you're less likely to be healthy. If you don't have a job that gives you the income you need to sustain yourself and your family, you're not going to be healthy. We know this idea of the loneliness pandemic. If you don't have tight relationships with other people, you're not going to be healthy. And PHS is really cracking all those different things, building people together into tight communities that do things like plant and take care of street trees in the city and suburbs, plant and care for community gardens and from them grow and share food with food pantries and people in need, train people for jobs to create them steady employment, and just improve the whole environment all around us that helps enhance all of our air quality, clean water, and our health and well-being.
1: Is Philadelphia a leader in this movement? I know that PHS's footprint is obviously a lot larger, and we have to get into your current project in Chester. But it seems like when I travel, whenever I go to other cities, I don't see the intent behind what I see. You know, I'll see, oh, there's a planter in front of this building that has no relationship to something that might be down the street. I don't see any unity. I don't see anything that ties all of the greening together.
2: I think Philadelphia is really distinct as a city where horticulture is pretty core to our identity, whether people know it or not. In the horticulture world, we say we're America's garden capital. We have more public gardens than any other city in America. And many people who work in horticulture all over the world have studied here or trained here or think of this as kind of professional home. And that extends into the work PHS does. So you don't go through a neighborhood in Philadelphia or the suburbs where there's not a real focus on street trees and community gardens and home gardening. And it's partly because it's just an amazing place to grow things. We have a great climate that is accommodating to a wide variety of plants. But it's also because this long history that stems all the way back into indigenous people before settlement, early colonial settlers, people like John Bartram in Southwest Philly who were collecting plants and making this a center of expertise. You may even know that the Lewis and Clark expedition, which most people probably remember from fourth grade history, all the plants they collected are stored at the Academy of Natural Sciences on the Parkway. Like, this is really a place with a huge center of excellence in plants, and we see that in our neighborhoods and in our top institutions.
1: It's funny that you're here. We had the Garden Consortium in just a couple of weeks ago, and we were talking about Bartram and Lewis and Clark, and our founding fathers were horticulturalists. It was a passive, wonderful interest they had, but also it was an economic driver of early American life. But PHS goes back so darn far. I mean, how many years has the flower show been going on?
2: PHS is founded in 1827, so we're coming up on our 200th year next year, and we got a lot of plans to celebrate that. And the flower show started just 2 years later in 1829. And for the whole history, really the goal of the institution has been using horticulture to make this region more economically viable, more beautiful, healthier, more wonderful place to live.
1: And it sure does. And there are so many ways to get involved with you. I alluded to your footprint, and you're in the suburbs. You can't go five blocks in this city, can you, without seeing the work of PHS?
2: It's all around you, and sometimes it's hidden, and it can pop up in the craziest places, like a street lined with trees that you really love. There's a good chance that PHS tree tenders had some role in planting and caring for those trees. Or a neighbor's window boxes that you think are just above and beyond, they might have gotten some of those ideas from the flower show or PHS education. It's pretty amazing how far-reaching it is. And there are so many different ways to get involved, which we can talk about as we carry along.
1: And I mentioned Chester. You've extended some programming to Chester. Do you want to talk a little bit about that? And then you said the thing. You said it. Pop up. And then we're going to get into the summer programming.
2: Totally. So we're always aspiring to bring the neighborhood greening work that we do to places that can benefit from it. And Chester, Pennsylvania was a community that had expressed interest in working with us to use greening to improve the quality of life. So we have long had a tree tenders program there, which is supports residents to plant and care for trees. But this year, with support from a couple of partners, including the Delaware County District Attorney's Office, the City of Chester, the Chester Partnership for Safe Neighborhoods, and the Green Family Foundation, we've actually brought our land care program to Chester, which is a program where we stabilize clean and green vacant land. So if you've ever driven around North or West Philadelphia or Southwest and seen neighborhoods with post and rail fences and nice turf and trees, those are PHS land care lots. And we now have 100,000 square feet of land care land in Chester, right on core gateways to the city. And the idea is pretty simple. It takes all of the vacant land in our neighborhood, clears out all the debris, puts in good soil, establishes grass and sometimes trees, and takes care of it and works with local contractors or nonprofits to do the care of the lots so that you create an economic cycle that stays in the community, and you also create some employment, which we support with a job training program that prepares people to take those jobs caring for these lots.
1: You mentioned that the DA's office was involved in this, and because this land care program and a lot of your programming is research driven, that when you say improves the quality of life, it's not just lowering the temperature by a degree or two. It cuts down on crime. It increases the economic value of the homes. You know that it's working.
2: Absolutely. Researchers at the University of Pennsylvania have long studied this particular program, and they have found almost 30% reduction in violent crime, 70%-ish reduction in people's self-reported feelings of depression, increased likelihood to socialize with your neighbors. It's amazing. And then you add to that the fact that you're having a more ordered neighborhood environment. You're seeing modest improvements in property values, enough to show positive impact, but not gentrification. And you're also creating business and employment opportunity for the people that care for the lots. So it's transforming things on lots of layers, which is really, really cool.
1: And I alluded to the Nicetown project. That's a three-year program. But what was cool was that was generated by the community itself. They needed this, wanted this, and approached you. And what is that story?
2: So some years ago, there was coverage in the New York Times that showed that 90% or 80% of your life's outcomes could be explained by the zip code in which you were born. And we had a supporter, a PHS member, who challenged us to think about what could we do to change a place. And so we partnered with a couple of neighborhoods in North Philadelphia, Nicetown and Tioga, to create a community leadership group called the Green Team, and to create a neighborhood plan for all of the things that they would love to make different about the neighborhood. So it wasn't about greening or beautification. It was, what do you want to change? And it was topics like litter cleanup, engage youth, create a stronger sense of connection with neighbors, you name it, things that are familiar to most of us. And then we set about building a program that envisioned how to use gardening to do that. And over 3 years, we really built that program. So there's new and expanded community gardens. There's a new tree tender group that's planting and caring for trees and did a lot of work to get people excited about and interested in trees. There's youth job training. There's a curbside appeal competition where people garden their house fronts and porches, and we distribute plants, and there's judging. And it creates this wonderful environment where gardening becomes kind of the social language of the neighborhood.
1: Oh, wow. You do competitions across the town, too, for that curb appeal and that gardening appreciation. Actually, we're sitting down, though, on the last day of this year's competitions.
2: We took a little bit of a COVID pause, but there's a history of a city gardening contest and a suburban gardening and greening contest. And this year we've introduced this citywide garden celebration, which is inviting home gardeners across Philadelphia to submit their gardens for judging. And then we have an invite-only list of PHS members who will go out and judge. And judge is a little harsh. It's more of a knowledge sharing among gardeners, people being able to talk to other people, sharing what they tried to create, trading tips. And it's just amazingly cool to see what people create. So it is too late to enter, but the successful winners will be on our website and our social media. So checking out phsonline.org or our social channels is a great way to follow the competition and just see the amazing things that home gardeners are creating across Philadelphia.
1: And plan for next year. And that's when you said that sharing information, swapping stories. You do plant swaps. You there's fun involved in this too. You don't have to be a great gardener, but that one plant, maybe you can turn it into two plants if you go to a plant swap. You've got events all through the summer, and you want to talk a little bit about all of those?
2: Absolutely. So summer is a great time to be involved at PHS, and of course, the heartbeat of PHS are PHS members, and anybody can join, phsonline.org. Programming starts right at home, so we have monthly virtual lectures that we call Know to Grow. These are top experts in horticulture. They're Zoomed straight to you, and as a member, it's free. And we have upcoming a conversation with Dr. Jared Barnes about native plants that are great for mid-Atlantic gardens. We also have a talk coming up by Doug Tallamy, who's a bit of a celebrity in our world who helps people discover how to grow native plants and support natural native pollinators and other natural ecosystems in their area. If you want to get your hands dirty and go out somewhere, we have pressed plant workshops at the South Street and Manayunk pop-up gardens. We have garden tours at Meadowbrook Farm. You can tour the green roof on the PICO headquarters, which is a very cool thing to do. It's one of the largest green roofs in our region. You could even learn how to make your own herbal salves at the South Street pop-up garden. And then, as you mentioned, Laura, you can go to plant swaps once a month at both our Manayunk and our South Street pop-up gardens, where you can bring a plant, take a plant, get some advice. And then if you just want to hang out, we have gardens galore. So you could take a walk around Logan Circle on the Ben Franklin Parkway. You could go visit Meadowbrook Farm up in Abington Township. Or you can go to one of our two pop-up gardens at 15th and South or on Jamestown Avenue in Manayunk, have a cocktail, have some food, and hang out with your friends in a beautiful garden and support a great cause.
1: I wanted you to define pop-up, because when you keep talking about the pop-ups, they're more than gardening.
2: Absolutely. So we call them pop-ups. A lot of them have been long-lived. South Street's 10 years. These are gardens in unlikely places. So these are spots in the city that were vacant land. We stepped in. We turned it into a lush garden. We salvaged some stuff from the flower show in some cases, so you can see some old friends. And then it's a restaurant. Food, drink, there's music, there's programming throughout the season, which you can see on our website, phsonline.org. Lots of ways to get involved, and all the proceeds support our work in neighborhood greening all year long.
1: And again, these are great places that, I've gone and enjoyed some music after work, gone and sat down, had cocktails. They have a food truck, or they have a food set up. And they're all over the place.
2: It's really, really nice. And the one in Manayunk is very convenient to the main line and the western suburbs. The one at 15th and South is great for Center City. And they're just great. They essentially become people's backyards, but it's the backyard you dreamed of and maybe don't have the time or energy or money to make happen, but you can enjoy it for a while and then not have any responsibility to keep it green and healthy.
1: Now, I mentioned that, well, maybe you are only growing that one plant, or maybe you have a window box, or there is space for a tub out on the back step. So anyone really can get involved in gardening, and even if they can't do that much, they can get involved with you. I run into tree tenders all the time. I was going up to the Philadelphia Museum of Art one day and ran into some tree tenders, but it was a company, a business, had gone into the azalea garden that day. And they were working their butts off as a team building project. So they were actually having a pretty good time.
2: Absolutely. We have volunteers of all stripes, from people who just turn up to help one day at a time. And you can find opportunities on our website, to companies that will bring out the whole crew for a couple hours and do something like grow vegetables at our community farm in Norristown Farm Park, or work in the azalea garden, digging up weeds and pruning things, and it's incredible. So if somebody's looking, anybody listening is looking for a way to get involved in the community and likes to get their hands in the soil and likes plants, volunteering with PHS is like a absolute sure win.
1: Now, those were all grown-ups that day. Do you have opportunities for kids to get involved, get them started early?
2: So formal volunteering has to be over 16 for a bunch of reasons. But we do have a program called Green City Teachers that works with teachers to teach in classrooms using school gardens. And we both educate the teachers and support them with the supplies and materials to start school gardens. We also have a ton of youth classes in the flower show. So kids compete by entering plants in the show, sometimes as a group. You'll see a lot of them in the bulb forcing area. And then from time to time, we have different youth focused programs. So we've had a youth tree tenders program both in North Philadelphia and Southwest that trained kids to plant and care for trees and paid them in some cases, and lots of different ways to get involved. But the greatest gardening mentors are always grandparents, or whoever is like a grandparent to you. It's people who have time and knowledge and interest, and they can pass it right down to kids.
1: Hey, if you just happen to be joining us, I'm Laura Lewis. With me today, Matt Ryder. He is the president and CEO of the Pennsylvania Horticultural Society. We know them around town as PHS. And that is how you can find them. Locate information about everything that we are talking about today, from membership to even the Flowers Show. 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That's phsonline.org. And so, if I'm hearing this and I'm thinking, my community, my neighborhood group could sure use advice or help, or I have a vacant lot that we've decided we want to get in there and do something about it, who can come to you and get help and information?
2: Everybody can. So if you're a PHS member, you obviously have the pride in knowing that you're helping make it happen, but anybody can reach out for help. And if you hit our website, phsonline.org, there's a drop down at the top that says Four Neighborhoods, and you'll find information on all of our programs, and you should feel free to write, and we'll do our best to answer your question and help you out if we can.
1: And members, of course, can always ask for more specific information and help. I know you kind of touched on it, but membership gets you...
2: so much. So membership gets you, first of all, pride in knowing that you're helping to create a green and beautiful region. We have a award-winning gardening magazine called Grow Magazine that comes out 3 times a year. 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It's a really wonderful experience, and it's always a good gift for that gardening person in your life, because I think the greatest gift is just inspiration. You're hearing from us on a regular basis. You're seeing beautiful things. You're getting ideas. You can borrow books or electronic resources from the PHS McLean Library, one of the best horticultural libraries in the country, and you can just dig deep and figure out what you want to grow.
1: Okay, so we're going to invert it. Usually we talk all about the flower show and just get into the weeds. Ooh, that wasn't a good one, was it? Just at the very end of what it does. So this time around, we're going to turn it over and say, and the 2027 flower show?
2: To be announced. So come fall, we will announce the theme of the flower show. Go ahead and mark your calendar now for March, and the dates are on the website, phsonline.org, and it's going to be amazing. We have some really special features for 2027, given that it is PHS's 200th year, so we're doing some special features to celebrate. All of that will roll out starting in the fall, and you can sign up now to volunteer if you're interested. It's a great way to get your hands dirty.
1: Oh, see, Seth has been on here and talked about the show. So I know you know the theme for 2028 already. So I thought you might have leaked it already, but you haven't.
2: We try to roll things out slowly but surely. The dates are out there. The theme and some of the features will come out in the fall. And then the whole world will learn more as we move into January, February, March.
1: And of course, one, that is a great economic boost to Center City, as any great convention as this sucker is too, because you've got people who are spending the day for recreation purposes. They're coming in not to do a conference and go back to a hall and sit down. They're spending the day in the city and eating and dining and using transportation. They're spending a lot of money in Center City.
2: Exactly. So PHS is an economic driver for the city and region in lots of ways. The flower show is peak. This is one of our biggest tourism events. 235,000 people last year taking SEPTA, shopping at Reading Terminal Market, going to Chinatown. And it's a really cool invitation for people to come downtown. We have an amazing city. We sometimes need a reminder to come and use it. And the flower show is a great, great reason.
1: And again, it is supporting all of these programs, though, throughout the year. I mean, you couldn't do it without the Flower Show.
2: Flower Show has been our biggest fundraiser since the 1960s, and imagine well into the future. And you should know that if you're a person who comes to the Flower Show and buys a ticket, this is the time of year when you look around and you see beautiful trees or beautiful gardens, and you think, I helped make that happen, and take pride in that, and know that PHS and the Flower Show is one of these things I say that we all contribute what we have, time, money, effort, our garden, our window boxes, and together we create something wonderful for all of us to enjoy.
1: Now, okay, you won't tell us what the theme is, but are people already starting on the growing for 27?
2: Hard at work. So the competitive classes, which are the like the miniature settings and the flower arrangements, many of those people signed up back in March, and they're hard at work on their creativity. All of the major exhibitors have been selected and are refining their plant list, because the growing of those plants that need to be forced to bloom early starts at Labor Day. And so this is kind of go time for the 2027 flower show, the next month, 6 weeks. And by Labor Day, it's all in the ground and happening.
1: Wow, amazing. So, you know, I only get to see you and I get to see flower show organizers, you know, once a year. You've got a fabulous staff.
2: We have an amazing team. And PHS, I often say PHS is a huge community. So you have our staff, which are 150, 160 incredibly talented people who know horticulture, know how to organize people, know how to raise money, do all the things we need to do. And then you have this amazing world of PHS members, tens of thousands of people, and volunteers. And then you have all of the people who love the flower show and the pop-ups and all that we do. And when you add all that up, you have an enormous community of people who are bound together by this love of gardening and love of PHS and working together to make this region more beautiful and healthy. And it's all powered by people, right? So anybody inspired by this conversation who wants to volunteer some time, become a tree tender, spend a couple hours gardening in Logan Circle or Meadowbrook Farm, or become a member of PHS, we want you and you're welcome. And it's phsonline.org is the place to sign up. And I think you'll find lifelong friendships, you'll find inspiring ideas, and you can make just something beautiful that you can then take your friends and family around and point out and say, I did that.
1: You brought it right back around to that community and loneliness and neighborhood and shared experience again.
2: Gardening is this magical thing where almost everybody has some story about it, whether it's grumbly stories about being forced to weed or mow the lawn as a kid, or wonderful stories of plants passed down from grandparents or friends or neighbors, and everybody can contribute. And when you start to grow something or start to talk about something, everyone finds a way. I encountered a colleague who works in a garden, a therapeutic garden for older people, and she described a gentleman dropping off his wife at the garden for a program. And she said, would you also like to stay? Because everybody's welcome. And he said, no, I don't want to, but you're pruning your apple trees wrong. And she said, well, will you come back next week and tell me how to prune my apple trees? And very quickly, he also became part of that community. And I love that story as an example of how gardening can make us all find a place.
1: There is a place for everyone in that world. You know what? We are running out of time. So here's where I say, well, how about some parting words? What's the takeaway from today?
2: Number one for me is always grow something. It's really, really fun, whether it's a tiny pot on your windowsill where you try to keep that basil you bought at the supermarket alive, or planting a seed, or growing a beautiful garden outside, maybe growing some flowers to share with a neighbor. Just grow something, because what happens to you when you take any creative act is transformative.
1: I did not kill my tomato plant this year. I am so proud of it. It's not only, and it's thriving. So my $12 package of cherry tomatoes, when it's finished, I'm going to be so proud of. I love that darn thing. And we can all do that. And if we've got some space at all, and you're the place to get started.
2: And if you need some ideas, check out our PHS McLean Library online. You'll find all kinds of electronic resources about tomato growing and everything else.
1: And of course, for more information, everything that we've talked about today and far more, it's a wonderful website, phsonline.org, for the Pennsylvania Horticultural Society, phsonline.org. You'll get the flower show dates there as well. You'll find out the locations of a pop-up near you and ways for you to volunteer. And of course, join too. Membership information is there as well. phsonline.org. And my guest today, the president and CEO, Matt Radar, thank you for doing this.
2: Thank you so much.
1: It's fun to talk to you when we're not just going through all of the exhibits at the flower show.
2: Absolutely, because there's so much beautiful to see and so much. This time of year is when gardens are alive and thriving, and it's wonderful for people to think about them and enjoy them and get inspired.
1: And it's great to do it with a glass of wine sitting at a pop-up.
2: 100%.
1: Yep. So again, phsonline.org for more information. I'm Laura Lewis. This has been Focus on the Delaware Valley.
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3: God's mighty men are up in the house to praise the Lord, be centered on building the identity of Christ to all mankind by seeking Him first and through prayer. 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

0: Amen. Amen. Amen. Amen. Welcome. Thank y'all so much for tuning in. And this is God's Mighty Men up in the house, hour of praise.
1: Yes, sir.
0: And we are God's Mighty Men Fellowship Ministries. Amen. Amen. Amen. Hey, so good to be in the studio tonight. But I'm not alone. I got some other brothers up in here with me as well.
1: Who are you?
0: Amen,
1: though?
0: Amen. But I'm Brother James Williams from Smith Chapel Baptist Church, under Pastor Philip Curtis.
1: That's it. That's
2: and my name is Brother Joe Henry from Sarah Memorial United Baptist Church, where my pastor is Audrey Blackwell Washington.
1: And y'all know I'm still the quiet one. Most talkative, but still the quiet one, Anthony Q. Stafford. Glad to be in the house on tonight.
0: Amen, amen, amen, amen. Amen, amen, amen. Amen, amen. So, all right, so tonight will be a panel discussion tonight.
1: Yes, it is.
0: Amen, amen, amen. But before we get on to that, I'm going to ask my brother to the right, Brother Jojo, can you read us our theme scripture that we have for this season?

0: Out of him came forth the corner, out of him the nail, out of him the battle bow, out of him every oppressor together.
1: Every one of them.
0: And they shall be as mighty men which tread down their enemies in the mire of the streets.
1: Yes, sir.
0: In the battle they shall fight, because the Lord is with them, and the riders on horses shall be confounded. The word of God for the people of God.
1: Praise.
0: Thanks be to God.
1: Yes, sir.
2: Amen.
1: Father God, in the name of Jesus, we thank you for the gift of this day. We thank you once again for life, health, and for strength. We thank you for allowing us to have this opportunity that we might be able to share one with each other, with you and with the listeners. We thank you for our producer on tonight, Sister Pat Middleton. And we thank you for Brother Mike, and as he's off on a little vacation, spending time with his missus. And Lord God, we thank you for Brother Ty. And we just thank you for this station being open to receive God's mighty men, that the word might go forth during this particular hour. We ask you to look upon us with favor right now and cause it to be so, Father God, that we would do that which is pleasing and acceptable in your sight. Do all these things because you love us, and you've given us the ability to not only love one another, but to love you back. In Jesus' name, amen.
2: Amen, amen, amen. Amen. So now we're going to hit y'all with selection, and we'll be right back with y'all.
1: Amen.
0: Amen. Amen. Amen.
1: Hallelujah. Brothers of God's mighty men,
3: we gotta come together
1: in studio,
3: come on.
1: Up a mountain in the city,
3: case.
1: Down in Washington, down in Maryland, here in Philadelphia, Camden, New Jersey, over here in Jersey. Yeah.
4: Standing here alone. Trying to face another day.
3: Gotta stay strong.
2: I think it's better stand for right here.

0: thank y'all so much, but still keep on tuning in. Tuning in. Amen, amen.
1: I used to be.
0: Amen, amen. Now, I want to give y'all some numbers so y'all be able to call on in. Call on in, call on in.
1: Yes,
0: so
1: sir.
0: One of the
1: yes,
0: numbers
1: sir.
0: is 856-962-8178.
1: Yes, sir.
0: No, that don't work. I'm going to give you another number as well to call on in.
1: So come on, man.
0: 856-962-8179.
1: Amen. God be the glory. Amen. Yes, indeed. Yes, indeed. And that's Brother James Tolles on tonight. This is a panel discussion night. And we're so blessed to be back in the studio once again with all of you. I'd like to thank those who are sharing with us over there on Facebook. I'd like to thank all of you who are listening on this evening. I'd like to thank Brother James and Brother JoJo for being available to come into the studio tonight. And once again, we just are tremendously blessed to be able to share with you. On last week and last weekend was God's Mighty Men annual men's conference and retreat. We went away this year to the Blue Mountain Christian Conference and Retreat Center up in New Ringgold, PA. Y'all know we've talked about it all year long, and guess what, y'all? We're going back there again next year. Is that right, JoJo?
2: Amen. We got it booked, signed, sealed, and delivered.
1: So look at here. This is what we want y'all to do. We're going to give out this information later on in the program, and we want you guys to sign up right now. Brothers who are adults, we want you to sign up right now, get your $50 deposit in. We don't want to have to wait till next year. We don't want to have to wait till next year to, you know, start working on these things. We want to start working on it right now. The dates and things will be forthcoming. We're always looking at that third weekend in July. But we want you to start paying on it right now. And mamas out there and grandmamas and aunties and those of you females who got your boo, want to get them out your hair for a little while, you can start paying on those guys and pushing them on out the house and get in contact with us so they can come on and go with us. So look at here. We had a great mountaintop experience, and we just want to recap our men's conference, our men's retreat. And on this year, we gave this one a name of the Jason Lewis Frisbee Men's Conference, because he's one of our, what we call our fallen soldiers. He's transitioned from labor to reward, resting over now in the arms of our Lord and our Savior. And we're just blessed to have had, that God would allow us to have had him all the time that we did. He was such a mighty, powerful man of God, God's mighty men, not only to his family, but even to this ministry. And as we went throughout the weekend, we just want to let you guys know some of the things that we did and some of the experiences that we had and some of the things that that took place while we were yet hanging out up there at the in New Ringgold, PA. So we're going to start out by giving out the phone numbers that you guys can call in once again. Brother James, hit them with those numbers one more time.
0: You got a caller.
1: I'm going to hit them with those numbers one more time.
0: All right, before we get a caller, we're going to give out those numbers one more time. So one of the numbers is 856-962-8178. And another number is 856-962-8179.
1: And just before we take the caller, some of the things that we're going to look at on tonight, talking about, we're going to look at our opening sermon that took place on Friday the 17th. The preacher entitled that message, "Get What You Came For." And then we're going to look at the a couple of workshops that we had. One of the our morning workshop was the Kingdom Man. Our afternoon workshop was the man that abides in God's word. And then our closeout Sunday sermon or preacher, he talked about out of the book of Daniel. His title was When the Men Are on Fire in the Midst of the Fire. Those are some of the things we're going to look at that took place over the weekend. And we're just going to reflect on those things. So at this time, since we've now shared what we're going to be talking about, hey, JoJo, welcome in the caller.
2: Caller, identify yourself. Welcome to God's Mighty Men up in the house.
3: Hello, Brother JoJo and Reverend Stafford and Brother James.
1: Hey, how's Brother it going? Tell us who you are.
3: This is Brother Nicholas of Smith Chapel Baptist Church, and amen. Also one of God's Mighty Men.
1: Amen, amen. So, Brother Nicholas, tell us what you thought about the men's conference this year, man, and give us a little bit of feedback on the men's conference. What touched you? How were you blessed?
3: We had a wonderful time up there. We were blessed with a good weekend, even though the weather wasn't as much as we wanted, but we still made everything work out very well. This year's retreat was a special treat for everyone. We had a lot more people this time, and hopefully this year coming, the next year coming, we'll have a whole 50 or 60 people.
1: Amen.
3: 50 or 60 men.
1: Amen.
3: And that'd be men and young boys.
1: Yes, sir.
3: Of all ages.
1: Amen.
3: And they really worked things out this year. The younger generation, they've done very well. I'm pretty sure they had an amazing time.
1: Amen.
3: Being up on the mountain.
1: Yes, sir.
3: You know, that fresh, good fresh air.
1: Yes, sir. Tell us one thing in particular that caught your attention, man.
3: Mainly, I think I would probably say the game night that we had.
1: Okay.
3: That was a treat that we actually had to work on, and we actually made it come true, and it was a success. And next year, it'll be a lot more because hopefully we'll be able to do more.
1: Amen, amen. So you like the fellowship of the game night. So
3: you're the game night. And,
1: so what game did you play, man?
3: I played chess and I played spades.
1: Chess and spades. Wow, you know, the Christian brothers play chess, Christian brothers play spades. Hey, JoJo.
3: Yeah.
1: God allow that, JoJo.
2: Oh, yeah, absolutely. And Pinochle, too. You can't leave that out. That's a serious card game.
1: God allows Pinochle to be
2: played. You better know it. Amen.
1: Oh, my goodness.
2: Yes, yes, yes.
1: Hey, Nicholas, we thank you for calling in. Hey, Nicholas, I hope you were on the winning side of one or two of those games, man.
3: It was a split situation.
1: All right, well, we won't push anymore. Thanks a lot for calling us, brother, and sharing your experience as to our retreat and men's conference for this year.
3: And with God's Mighty Men, we are all on one accord.
1: Amen.
0: Amen.
1: That's important.
2: Praise God.
1: That's important.
2: Thank you, Lord.
1: Thank you, brother. Love you, man.
3: All right. Love you, too.
1: So, brother, that's very important what he said, that we are all together with one accord. Because to carry out something like this, JoJo, you know, behind the scenes, man, it's like I heard a young lady talk about a blanket that had been made, and on the backside of the blanket, you can see where all of the fabric was sewn together. And you see all the rough spots, but on the front side of the blanket looks beautiful. It's like it didn't take too much to put that together. But when you look at the back side, it took so much joining of all the different pieces of fabric, and where this was sewn here and it was knotted there to get it together. Man, all of that entailed the working of this men's conference that we had. We really, as a council, we went through a lot. But we pushed through a whole bunch of challenges, and through it all, we sought the word of God and sought to do things decently and orderly in order to accomplish this men's retreat. So talk to me, JoJo. Friday night, man, we talked out of Matthew chapter number 5, Matthew chapter number 8, verses 5 through 13. And the preacher was Reverend Anthony Q. Stafford of the Second Mount Zion Baptist Church under the leadership of James Moore Sr. over there out of Philadelphia. He said that he talked about get what you came for. And it looks like, man, we put that question out to the people. We put that statement out to the brothers to make certain that the time up on the mountain was not wasted. So James, Brother James, did you get what you came for? What touched you in that first in that first sermon, man?
0: So like in a sense, like for the mountain, for the tree, get what you came for, as what he had preached. And also that's when you get what you came for, when you finally get it, you receive it as well. And even going on, like you go to the store, you look for what you want. You go into the store to get that thing,
1: yes,
0: but
1: sir.
0: you get distracted about different things. Even at times you may see price, like I ain't picking that up.
1: Yes, sir.
0: But
1: yes,
0: at the same, when we seeking and we looking for him and expecting them things to happen, we are expecting to get what we need for it. So also just with that, just accepting it as well.
1: Yeah,
0: making sure that you get what you came for. You did all this work. You worked that hard to try to go and get
1: hard.
0: It.
1: Yeah.
0: Now receive it. Like you did all this. We do it. Did all this to get it. Don't just do all that and then don't receive it or just don't get it or accept it.
1: Amen. Amen. Amen. JoJo.
2: Praise the Lord. Praise the Lord. Thank you, Brother James. Yeah. The last time I was in studio, it was right before our retreat.
1: Okay.
2: And I felt a need to give a definition of a retreat, and so I'll do that before I answer your question. In the Bible, a spiritual retreat is the intentional withdrawal from the busyness of daily life into solitude and stillness to rest, prayer, and commune with God. The core purpose is to disconnect from worldly distractions. There's a lot of cell phones up there, but I'm
1: hey, JoJo.
2: And to
1: recalibrate
2: one's soul to seek divine direction and spiritual renewal.
1: Amen.
2: And so for me, and then you know I was had ministry obligations, so I didn't get up into to Saturday evening, just in time for the fellowship and all. But to me, the highlight of the retreat is always when we get up at 6 in the morning and meet by the pond. That's an opportunity for God to move and for God just to be still and know the scripture says that I am God, or let go and let God have his way. And so I like that because all the brethren are there. And we're in a circle, and then the spirit just moves, and you just don't know in that setting, because it is good and what's it, good and excellent and wonderful when brethren dwell together in unity. And so that's a unified spiritual body, and brothers are praising the Lord, and they're just giving their testimonies, and they're just praising God in song, and you know those that. Pond experience is a true example of the scripture when it says that the Lord is looking for those true worshipers, those who worship him in spirit and in truth.
1: Amen.
2: And so that pond experience is the highlight of my experience. And
1: Amen.
2: Then more importantly, at the end, where wherever is troubling you, your spirit, whatever you want to get
1: hey,
2: rid
1: brother
2: of.
1: Hey, JoJo, let me cut you off for a second.
2: Okay.
1: We're gonna get there. We're gonna get there, man. We only on Friday. we're gonna definitely touch on that, man, because we really do want to drive that point. But I want to touch on a few things before we get there. But thanks for bringing that up, man. And that gives gives the listeners to hold on and hang in there with us with tiptoe anticipation to see exactly what it is that the experiences that we had there. So on that Friday night, when the preacher talked about get what you came for, it looks like, JoJo, that was one of the things you went to get, and you got yours. Yes. Hallelujah. So we wanted to know that the preacher has shared out of Matthew chapter number 8 and verse 8. He has shared there that, but speak the word only. And he said, and my servant shall be healed. One of the things he had pointed out is that as we go to get what we want from him, that we had to identify exactly where our faith was placed. Far too often, man, in this walk of life, we talk about Jesus as the source of, but we don't really trust in him, JoJo, the way you were just talking about. Those people, those brothers at the pond, man, worshiping God and trusting him and worshiping him and doing so in spirit and in truth. And, you know, I find out a lot of times that believers don't do that, man, because when you say that their actions should line up with their words, their actions don't line up with their words. So we got to identify the object of our faith. And then the preacher was also talking about, he said, for I am a man under authority, having soldiers under me. This brother right here, he was letting Jesus know that you ain't got to come under my roof. He said, look, you ain't got to come under my roof to heal my servant. All you got to do is just speak the word. He stayed focused on his purpose for going to Jesus, and he didn't let James, as you mentioned earlier, any distractions get in his way so that he can get what he wanted. He went to Jesus, JoJo, that he might get his servant healed. And by the time he left Jesus, or Jesus sent him away, Jesus told him to go your way. Because you believe, so be it done unto you. His servant was healed within that self same hour. So the preacher on Friday night encouraged the brothers, all the brothers that were in attendance, to make certain that as you came up to this mountain, as you came to the Jason Lewis Men's Conference of 2026 with God's Mighty Men, get what you came for. JoJo, how many times have you gone to the store to get one thing in particular and then get home and you ain't get it?
2: Amen. Came back with something I didn't intend to get.
1: Amen. Amen. Amen. Let's move on. Go ahead, JoJo.
2: Yeah, good point. Powerful passage of scripture. You have to really stay focused. You have to have that, I pray with expectancy. You have that expectation, especially in these healing ministries. Sometimes the power is in the faith that, you know, that you go the extra mile, that you know that you go with the expectation that you're going to get healed. And that's where the true power comes in. It's not power. It's not in the actual healer, because, you know, man can't heal. Only Jesus can heal. But that faith, that faith that you're going for the purpose. What did you come for? I come to get healed. Whether it's a physical healing or spiritual healing or whatever kind of healing I'm looking for, I'm going up there with focus, with an expectation that I'm going to get healed.
1: I'm going to get it, yes.
2: I'm going to get it. And that's where the true power comes in. You're laser focused and you're fired up, and you know that you want a mission. You know what you went for.
1: Absolutely. You know? And my grandmama, well, my granddaddy, somebody used to say, and can't no devil in hell stop me from getting it.
2: I know that. You know? Right. Amen.
1: It is so sad when we as believers let the littlest of things distract us from getting what we go to Jesus for.
2: Well, that's the enemy's plan, isn't it, Reb? To he's the author of confusion.
1: Yeah. Oh, wow.
2: You know,
1: talk,
2: that confusion, that ball of confusion, and so he's doing his job to knock you off of the track and to get you confused and all hyped up about the littlest thing instead of staying focused on the prize of the high
1: absolutely.
2: Calling, you know.
1: Hey, James, don't let us have this all by ourselves, man. If you don't jump in there, Doc, you won't get in there.
2: Come on, Holy. Every way.
1: Yo, on Saturday morning, after we had a after we went to the pond, as Brother JoJo said, and after we had a wonderful breakfast, we had our first workshop. The first workshop was entitled "The Kingdom Man." It was presented to us by a brother named Deacon Malik Brown. He was out of Bowie, Maryland, and his church was the Redeeming, Loving Outreach Center, where the pastor is Dr. Joyce Fields. He brought forth a few key takeaways, Brother James, and some of the takeaways that he brought forth. One was, a kingdom man does not ask, "What do I want?" But he asks, "What does God desire?" Talk right there, Brother James.
0: Amen, amen, amen. So with that is that he don't ask what I want. He asks what the Lord want, his desire, his will, his plan for his way. So even with that, it goes on. I look at Psalms 25.
1: What you see there?
0: Verse 4 and 5. It says, "Show me the right path, O Lord. Point out the road for me to follow. Lead me by your truth and teach me. For you are the God who saves me. All day long, I put my hope in you." Amen.
1: That's powerful, man. To God be the glory. Word, yeah. And another key that Deacon Brown brought up. Yes, sir. I'm gonna let you have that. Okay. I'm gonna toss it to you, Brother JoJo. But as I toss it to you, I also want you to go into another thing that he had brought out. Okay, he said a kingdom man is not defined by his power, his position, nor his possessions, but he's defined by his surrenderance to God's authority and his commitment to the love of God. Come on, JoJo, talk about both of those things,
2: amen,
1: man.
2: Amen. Yeah. The kingdom man does not ask, "What do I want?" He asks, "What does God desire?"
1: Yes, sir.
2: So that jumped me right over to Micah chapter 6.
1: What you see there?
2: Verse 6, but I'm going to read verse 8, okay, where it says that, "He have showed thee, O man, what is good, and what does the Lord require of thee, but to do justly, and to love mercy, and to walk humbly with thy God." So that's a requirement of God. It's just you know, it tells us in Romans 12:3, not for us to think more highly than we ought to. You know, sometimes we start getting a little power and a little position, and then we start smelling ourselves, you know, but we have to, God really requires that we walk humbly before our God, you know, and to, because, you know, we're put here to serve, not to have people serve us, you know, like we're some kind of king on the throne and
1: come
2: want
1: on,
2: people
1: son.
2: To wait on
1: come
2: us,
1: on.
2: You know. We're called to be servants of the Most High God, you know. So you don't want nobody to outwork you in that capacity. You want to outwork the next one by making sure that you surrender all you have to help someone who is less fortunate than you as well. And then number two, the kingdom man is not defined by power or position or possession, but by his surrender to God's authority and in his commitment to love for God's glory. Jump right over there to that Matthew 6:33 scripture, where it talks about, "Seek ye first the kingdom of God."
1: Come on, sir.
2: "And his righteousness."
1: Yes, sir.
2: And then I think it says verse B, I'm going to remember, "and all the other things will be added." So God, you seek God first.
1: Yes, sir.
2: You know.
1: Yes, sir.
2: You know, I'd rather have Jesus than silver and gold. You know, you seek him first, the kingdom of God and his righteousness, and then all the other stuff. So you got to get your priorities in order. And that's tough to do in this world that we live, where there's so many distractions. You know, we have to really just really stay focused, man, because it's all the devil's constantly throwing those fiery darts at us to kind of get our priorities all off tilt-kilter, if that's the right word.
1: Yeah.
2: Seeking power and position and, you know, you're the head of this ministry and I'm deacon so and so, and I get in these meetings and the people don't agree with what I want to do, and I'm gonna, you know, you gotta be careful with that, man. Amen.
1: Amen.
2: Humble yourself before the mighty hand of God, you know.
1: Yes, sir. And when he's ready to exalt us, he will do so.
2: Amen.
1: You know, and then that brother Deacon Brown also closed out with, he said, a kingdom man is one that consistently lives under God's rule, lives in Christ-like character. Mm. As here we go, JoJo, what you were talking about, serves other with humility and uses his influences to the glory of God and to build God's kingdom.
2: And not self, right?
1: Not self.
0: Amen.
1: Not self.
2: Amen.
1: Too many use it to build self. To build self. No callers yet. Hey, Brother James, give us some phone numbers. Then we're going to have a selection. And then on the other side of the selection, we're going to come back and talk a little bit more. Give out these phone numbers, Brother James.
0: Amen. So the phone numbers are 856-962-8178. And the other number is 856-962-8179. 856-962-8179. Amen.
1: Amen. Amen. See you on the other side of this election.

0: Amen, amen. Praise be to God. JoJo, talk to us.
1: Amen. Praise God. Yeah. That last question that in the last section.
0: The last takeaway. Yes, sir.
1: Takeaway. You want to read that again?
0: Sure, I can do that. Praise be to God. And our section of the kingdom man, it says there, a kingdom man is one that consistently lives under God's rule, leads with Christ-like character, serves others with humility, and uses his influences to glorify God and to build God's kingdom. Come on, JoJo.
1: Amen. In the book of Colossians, chapter 3, verse 17, it says, "And whatsoever you do in word or deed,
0: ha,
1: do all,
0: all
1: in the name of the Lord Jesus,
0: yeah,
1: giving
0: yeah.
1: thanks to God and the Father by him." Amen.
0: To, amen. Oh, man. Yeah. That let us know that you can't do it all for yourself just to build yourself up. You got to build up others, right, JoJo?
1: Amen. Absolutely.
0: Amen. And then for those of you who might have just tuned in, we are God's Mighty Men, Men's Fellowship Ministries, and we're up in the house to praise the Lord. And what we're doing is we're recapping our mountaintop experience. These are some of the segments that took place at our men's conference on last week, our men's retreat on last week. And JoJo, if you can reach into your notes over there again, man, or into your heart or brain, whatever you got that definition for retreat, I want you to read that. I want you to read that into our listeners' hearing one more time, and to give understanding a purpose as we are God's Mighty Men for God's Mighty Purpose. I want you all to hear this understanding of why we must take time to get away from the hustle and bustle of everyday life. You ready, JoJo? No, not yet. Let me know when you get ready.
1: Okay.
0: And then we're going to transition into our next part of our afternoon workshop that took place on Saturday, and as we make ready for our worship experience on Sunday.
1: Amen. I'm ready.
0: Rock, Doc.
1: Amen. A spiritual retreat is the intentional withdrawal from the busyness of daily
0: purposeful
1: life into solitude and stillness to rest, pray, and commune with God. The core purpose is to disconnect from worldly distractions and recalibrate one's soul, seek divine direction, and be spiritually renewed.
0: Spiritually renewed.
1: Amen.
0: Hallelujah.
1: It's a lot to meditate on, but that's the purpose of the retreat, you know, to basically get away from... You know, that's why, like, when you go up in mountains like that, and you're in cabins and bunk beds, you're not going to have all the comforts of home.
0: Come
1: you're not
0: going to
1: have TV. You know, you really shouldn't have cell phones, but in this day and time, you got to communicate. So, okay, I get that. But, you know, basically, you're trying to get away from those worldly distractions, you know. I got in trouble last year. I think
0: also
1: I shared
0: not.
1: With you. I didn't call my wife one time while I was up there because, hey, guess what? I'm on a retreat.
0: Amen.
1: Well, see, she said, well, at least you to call me and let me know you made it up there, all right?
0: What'd you tell her, JoJo? I'm home, baby, so you know I made it up there, all right, because I'm home, all right, baby.
1: Amen, somebody. Well, yeah, so I take that serious because I did a lot of camping and used to take the youth up the Pocono Plateau on Christian retreats and stuff. And so, you know, folks were crying and wanted to go home with their mom and all.
0: Yeah,
1: and,
0: yeah.
1: You know, they were so spoiled, used to being, and we used to have to make campfires, make our own fire. They didn't have the comforts of home. And so, you know, retreat is a retreat. Get away from all that, you know. And that way you out there, what they call God's country,
0: yes,
1: is
0: sir.
1: You and God,
0: yes,
1: and
0: sir.
1: Nature, you know.
0: And that's how it should be, man. We really do. When we get away, Brother James, I know you are a little younger than we are, but when we get away, we should do just that. Get away. Mm-hmm. Get away from everyday life. Man, I couldn't wait to get away, man. I've been going through so much over this last year that I needed some time. Even watch this now. I love my house. I love my home. I love my home more than your house, JoJo. I love my home.
1: Amen.
0: More than your house, James.
1: Amen.
0: I love my house. God has given me the ability to purchase my home. It's the first home that none of my brothers and sisters, I have seven brothers and sisters, none of them ever owned a home.
1: God
0: has allowed me to do so. I'm saying all this to say, as much as I love my home, where my children are, where my mama is.
1: Come on, sir.
0: I love giving away this weekend, man, last weekend, man, to get it. Just get from under the race of all of the frustration, the race of all the being pulled in all different directions, the race of having to worry about everything and everybody else, but just to be able to withdraw, JoJo, and spiritually just be able to just bask in the Lord and relax in his arms and know that, whew, just to be able to breathe, man.
1: Yeah, I know you needed it, man, because the enemy was beating the living daylights out of you. But the true blessing of the weekend for me was the children. Oh, my God.
0: Amen.
1: Those, the youth, and you can speak on that, Brother James,
0: yeah,
1: because you and Jerron was in charge of them. But that experience that they experienced, they'll never forget it for the rest of their life.
0: Amen.
1: Just to be away from the city, the hustle and bustle, and to be around nature and lakes and fresh air and mountains and valleys. They'll never ever forget that. That's going to be stamped and printed in their life forever.
0: And we had youth from 6 years old to 16 years old. We had a brother that I believe was 17, and then we had like four or five, maybe six in their 20s and early 30s.
1: Mm-hmm, mm-hmm.
0: And then, you know, we had a couple in their 40s. And then we had, you know, a few more in their 50s, 60s, and 70s. But those young ones that you say, hey, Brother James, yeah, you worked with the young people, the youth. Why don't you talk there for a little while, man?
2: Amen. And also just what the young ones, they had that they have the opportunity to get out of the city or where they're at and actually get time to experience God's nature and all that as well. And also, and even also with that, we had spent time with them and also as well as with the young ones. What we did is that they like what they wanted to do, and also they had a scripture as well to go with that, and you know, just spending like time with the young ones and helping them and grow and just, you know, to know more and more about the Lord as well. So that's one of the things is also as well as young ones. Even from that, we're all ages, from younger ones to even up in little age as well. So, amen. What about Brother JoJo?
1: Amen. Yeah, for the little bit of time we have, I guess we better pick up back where Rev had left us off at, talking about the abiding, a man that abides in God's word. And a couple takeaways. His character is one of love for God and others. We want to expound on that right quick with a little bit of time that we have on the workshop. A man that abides in God's word.
2: Oh, amen. Even with that, like once you're in his word, and you continue to grow with him as well, and you let the word penetrate you and let it be in your heart, and also as well with that, it will start to come out through more and more you being in the word, and how you walk and how you talk, and you actually live by his word, your actions to reflect it as well.
0: Amen. And that steps right into the morning workshop where Deacon Malik was talking about that kingdom, man, excuse me, lives under the rule of God. You know, if you're going to live under the rule of God, you have to abide in the word of God. You know, you have to have this word, not only have this word in you, but it has to come out. So you have to be in it. And as you abide in, is to do just that, to live in, and to be in is to be encapsulated, be enraptured, be encased within. And as we go to throughout our lives and as we grow in Christ, these are some of the things that we truly need to understand in order to be the best that we can be as God's mighty men on an everyday basis. You know, and it also says, you know, another takeaway he had there. As a matter of fact, let me say that the afternoon workshop was taught by Pastor Quincy C. Hobbs.
1: Amen.
0: A brother is out of Arkansas by way of Philadelphia, Pennsylvania, who pastors the Zion Hill Baptist Church over there on 53rd and Spruce Street.
1: Yeah,
0: 53rd and Spruce Street.
1: Amen.
0: Indeed. And you know, he brought out this lesson that we might know how to live this life on a daily basis. He said that a kingdom man that abides in his word, he is a disciple who lives in Christ and remains in Christ and lives by his teachings.
2: Mm. Oh, amen, amen. We got another caller.
0: Got another caller. Welcome that caller.
2: Amen. Welcome to God's Mighty Men. Introduce yourself.
3: What's going on, brothers? This Kwame.
0: Hey, hey
1: brother Kwame.
0: The champ is calling in. Hey, brother, they're trying to say that the champ has been, you know, changed, but we'll deal with that.
3: Yeah.
0: The champ. Listen. Hey, dog. This brother right here, Brother JoJo, Brother James, wasn't able to go up on the mountaintop with us this year because down in the valley, he had expanded his family.
1: Amen. So,
3: yeah.
0: So he needed to be at home with the expansion, taking care of the family, because that's what God's mighty men does.
1: Amen.
0: Talk to us, man.
3: Amen. Oh, man, I just wanted to call in. I've just been listening in and trying to partake in the experience, man. I'm glad to hear that all was well and that you were just as filled as I thought you'd be. Amen. I thank God for, you know, every time I know just by experience going up on that, ain't nothing like going up on that mountaintop.
0: Amen.
3: And getting what you need, man. You come back restored, refreshed, renewed, you know, ready to keep on fighting this good fight of faith, man. And I can hear that all in y'all voices, man. I'm a little jealous right now. To God be the glory.
0: Well,
3: man.
0: Look, man, I know the feeling of a newborn baby girl, dog. So look,
3: yes,
0: I'm a little jealous right now too.
1: Amen.
3: Yes, sir.
0: Hey, JoJo.
1: Yeah.
0: I don't think we're gonna have that experience again.
1: Yeah. I'm retired, boy, from that, but it's a blessing, boy. It's truly, truly, truly,
3: truly
1: a blessing,
3: truly.
1: Man.
3: Yes, sir.
0: So before we let you go, man, Brother JoJo touched on the pond experience. Brother JoJo touched that pond, but before you go, Reverend Walker, I want you to touch on the pond experiences from years past. As a matter of fact, JoJo, if you don't mind, let Brother Walker talk on, Brother Kwame, talk on that pond experience from years past.
1: Amen.
0: And then JoJo, you can pick it up from this year. Come on, Brother
1: Walker.
0: Amen.
3: Yeah, that pond experience is second to none. I'm grateful to God that, you know, each retreat we've done, we've made it our purpose and our focus to find a body of water.
0: Yes, sir.
3: To go by and pray. You know, it's such a peaceful experience, and I believe in that moment, you know, you truly feel God's presence. You know, as the Word tells us, He reveals Himself through His nature. You know, we're surrounded by it, and you know, you can see the calm of the trees as the wind blows and as the water lays still, and you know, just the little ripples in the water. You know, it just brings about the full experience of what we're, you know, what we're striving to receive from Him up there on that mountaintop. So the pond experience is really second to none, because it really draws us closer to Him in a way that we feel Him right there with us.
0: Yeah.
3: So I'm grateful. I enjoy that every time.
1: Hallelujah. Amen.
0: Thanks so much, man, for calling in. We love you.
3: Yes, sir.
0: We
3: yes,
0: appreciate
3: sir.
0: You
3: love
0: as
3: you
0: always,
3: as well.
0: Champ. And
3: Brother James, my guy, man. I heard news, man, but we can't talk about it on the air. I'm going to have to call your phone, brother.
0: Oh, yeah, man. Make that call.
2: Amen. We're going to do something.
3: All right, y'all. God bless.
1: Amen.
0: God bless you.
1: Yeah.
0: Come on, brother.
1: You've got to be the
0: glory.
1: Yeah, the pond experience, man. You know, and Vacation Bible School that we were at the last couple of days over there at Zion Hill Baptist Church. The pastor there is, like you said, well, Pastor Quincy Hobbs. I know they were talking about Psalm 23, and I think it said that the Lord is my shepherd, I shall not want. He maketh me to lie down in green pastures. And so that green pastures, like I equate, that's like peace. There's peace when you're stressed out, and just like you know, when David was all on the run from Saul, and all the men, they were in distress and they were discontent and they had nowhere to run and nowhere to hide. But that green pasture that Psalm talks about gives you peace, that you can make me lie down in green pastures. There's peace in the path. There's peace in the pond. You know,
0: peace
1: there's
0: in peace. The pond. I like that.
1: And
0: in
1: when
0: the pond.
1: That'll
0: peace
1: preach, won't it, Rev?
0: Yes, sir.
2: Peace in the pond.
0: I think it's doing it right now. Come on.
1: And so at the climax of that is that when we get a rock or multiple rocks.
0: Yes, sir.
1: And you want to explain, Brother James, I don't want to take all the glory. What is the purpose of those rocks that you have in your men that you throw into the pond? What's the purpose of that? That's very critical.
2: That stuff that they've been holding on to that you need to get rid of.
0: Yes, uh-huh. Sir.
2: That,
0: come on.
2: That stuff that you need to throw in the pond and don't, when you mm-hmm. come back in the valley, don't reach back for it. Like, like you don't need it no more. Mm-hmm. It's a let it go, that weight and that stuff that you need to let go and let the Lord have his way.
1: Yeah.
2: And continue to grow in him.
0: Absolutely.
1: Yes.
0: That's exactly what it is, because, you know, when God forgives us, he casts those sins of ours that he has forgiven us of into that sea of forgetfulness, never to be brought against us again, right? So the symbol is when we grab these rocks, we put that sin or that frustration, that whatever it is that's hindering us from being the best that we can be, on that rock. In that rock, and we throw it away from us. We don't just toss it. We hurl that thing.
1: Yes.
0: To get it as far away from us as we can throw it. And then it goes into the sea and just drops down to the bottom of a depth that we cannot swim to get it back. Many have tried, but we can't, man. One brother at the conference over the weekend, Jojo, man, he threw. I think he might have thrown a boulder into the water because that water splashed so hard.
1: Yeah, it almost got wet. Yeah. Yes. So he had a heavy weight on him, man,
0: exactly.
1: And he had to get off of him.
0: But he got rid of it.
1: Yes, he did.
0: Our beloveds, we thank you so much for listening to us on today. This hour seemed to have gone so very quickly, and we want you to know that you too. Can link up with this Jesus that we've been talking about. You can link up with this God, our Father, that we've been talking about. And you can go to him and get what you're going to him for. You can be a man of the kingdom of God. Because as you accept him, he will bring you into his kingdom. And he will cause you to be a man that would abide in his word. He will put his word in you and have you to live within him. But you got to be connected. Hey, Jojo, what you said? You said over there in John, that 15th chapter, talking about the true vine.
1: Oh, the true vine.
0: You got to be connected. You got to have the proper connection. You can't be connected to the enemy. You can't be connected to self. You got to be connected to God. Jesus said, without me, you can do nothing. I don't care what you heard, y'all. You cannot live this life successfully without Christ. Oh, you can live well, but you can't live successfully without Christ. And then watch this. You can't live on with him unless you accept him. The Bible says, for God so loved the world that he gave his only begotten son, that whosoever will believe in him, that they should not perish, but they shall have everlasting life. The Bible said if you will confess with your mouth and believe in your heart the Lord Jesus, that God raised him from the dead, you shall be saved. If you believe this today, then you are saved and you can live in his kingdom and be a kingdom man. And when you go to him, you can get exactly what you went to him for. We thank you, Father God, for all that has transpired on this evening. Those that would receive you at this time, receive them unto yourself, Father God, and cause their lives to be changed. Do all this to your glory. In Jesus' name, amen. Brother James, Brother JoJo, it's time for us to get up out of here in about 2.5 minutes. So, James, give us some closing remarks. And then, Brother JoJo, give us some closing remarks. Any announcements they'll pick up on next week?
1: Yeah, we have some announcements.
0: Man, they'll get them next week.
2: All right.
0: Give us some closing remarks, Brother James.
2: All right, closing remarks is that receiving and taking what I got from the mountain. Amen.
1: Amen. I just want to leave you with Psalm 119:105, and that's God's word is like a lamp unto thy feet and a light unto thy path. And just stay in that word, Father God, because he will direct our paths. You got to trust in the Lord with all your heart and lean not in your own understandings, and all your ways acknowledge him, and he will direct your path. At the word of God for the people of God. Thanks be to God.
0: Give us your church again, Brother James.
2: Smith Chapel Baptist Church on Girard and Ridge.
0: And your pastor once again?
2: Under Pastor Philip Curtis.
0: Brother JoJo?
1: Hey, I'm Brother JoJo. I'll go to Sarah Memorial United Methodist Church. We're located on the corner of 6101 Catherine Street, church with the red doors, where our pastor is the Audrey Blackwell Washington.
0: And we thank God for our president, Pastor Calvin B. Rooks, our vice president, Pastor Michael A. Brown, other members of the ministry, of the Council of God's Mighty Men, Pastor John Frisby, Pastor Wayne T. Scott, and the one that called in as well, Reverend Kwame Walker. We're so blessed to have shared with you on tonight, and we would to just thank you for listening in and allowing us to recap that which took place on the mountaintop. Next week, the Lord allows, we'll see you then. Peace and blessings.
1: Who are we?
0: God's mighty men.
1: Who are we?
0: God's mighty men.
1: Where are we?
0: Up in the house.
1: To do what?
0: To praise the Lord.
1: Praise him.
0: Hallelujah. Hallelujah.